0: But there's no way they put that job up that quickly. And I feel like that's a let's make fun of ourselves and make light of this situation because we really fumbled the bag there.
1: Self-deprecation, okay. Guys. If all my young people that are out there, if you are between the ages of 18 and 32, okay? Yeah, sorry. If you're 33, all right, fine. 33. 18 and 33, because you're still early 30s and you're 33. 18 and 33, self-deprecation is the best form you can take on right now to get you further in your career, right? Be the person that pokes fun at themselves. It's the best advice I got as a young, you know, media personality. It's just take that approach always and often. You'll seem more endearing. Now, because look, the other side of it is if they did fire that individual and they were posting up a job, they would look like a-holes, right? So it's,
0: yeah,
1: it's, you know, it's the former, not the latter. But I love it. Poke fun at yourself. It's great. It's a great way to do it.
0: You should.
1: Let them know. You get to laugh and then you get to move on for what it is. We all make mistakes.
0: Little lightheartedness. Yeah. That's always the way to go. It's always the way to go, Gabe. It's not very lighthearted right now in Major League Baseball in terms of the trade deadline coming up, though. August 3rd, right around the corner. That's next Monday. So 2 weeks from 2 days ago. So we still have a little bit, but it's coming up. The talk is getting hot and heavy. Tarek Skubal is the big name, Gabe, that's been on the trade talks for, it feels like, all season long. The Detroit Tigers, you know, they were out of, it felt like they were slipping out of contention for a playoff spot. They kind of go on little streaks where they win a bunch of games and then, you know, go cold again. So right now the Tigers are 6.5 games back in the AL Central. In the wild card, they are 5.5 games back. So they still have quite a bit to make up. Obviously, with what we've seen from the Red Sox, like it's very possible to go on a long win streak and be right back into the mix. But if you are the Detroit Tigers, are you going to part ways with Skubal prior to the August 3rd deadline? That's the question that we have to answer here.
1: Yeah, and I think really, Kate, it's dependent on how do I say, aspiration of teams around the league, because that's going to determine the value, right? And mm-hmm. how much people are actually going to pay for that individual. And I think first of all, you're talking about an absolute stud, right? So it's not like you're talking about some regular pitcher. You're talking about Tarek Skubal here. And so
0: right.
1: when teams understand that an individual like that is available, people do overpay. And if you're the Tigers and you have zero incentive in the present to move off of him, let the price get driven up. And if you do lose tonight to the Cubs, you know, find yourself middling and, you know, but it doesn't matter. Because even if you feel like you have an opportunity to win the AL Central, right? With the Guardians and the White Sox in front of you, even if you feel that way, the haul that you can get for Skubal, right? To set your team up for the future might be comparable, right? Where you might say, okay, well, I got another arm I could throw in there, young guy, have him get a couple starts, defense is good. Teams know they're going to lose and not win the World Series, but they might want to make a playoff push, knowing that, you know, the next 2 or 3 years might be the window that you're actually looking for. So again, desperate teams will determine whether or not Skubal is going to be on the Tigers tonight. They ain't going to be the Tigers. Tigers are going to listen, right, as they should, as any good GM would, right? They're going to listen. Call me up. Give me... You want to pay? You want to overpay for my house? Sure, I'll let you overpay for my house by all means. I don't want to sell the house. I like my house. I like living here. But damn, if you're gonna give me $1 million more than I want, absolutely, I'm gonna here. Take my house. Here are the keys, because I'm gonna be okay. Yeah, I'm gonna find me another house and more and young people. So I think that's. Do you think that it will be beneficial to the Tigers? Right? Because those are different questions. Do you think that it'll be beneficial to the Tigers to move off of Skubal?
0: I do if they don't feel like, and I don't, well, let's back that up. I don't think the Tigers are making the postseason. And so then, yes, I think it's beneficial for them to move off of him. That's where what matters, I think, in this equation the most is, are they going to make the postseason? Because if you think you can and you think you're able to make a playoff push and, you know, this is a team that you see could potentially win a World Series, you have to have Scooble on the roster in order to do that. So then you keep him. I don't think the Tigers, with how they've played, being so up and down this year and 5.5 games back, I know that's not a massive number. It's still very doable. But I mean, we are entering the final third of the season where you got to be consistent. And I'm not sure that's going to be the case for the Detroit Tigers, which in that case, I think you move off Scooble. And you're right. I mean, he's the number one prospect on the trade market right now, right? So they're going to have everyone calling them. Wait and see what your best offer is, if the highest offer, and kind of just sit back and let everyone else come to you. But I think they should move on from him.
1: Yeah. And then when you're thinking about what's worst case scenario, keeping Scooble on your team. Oh, I'm sorry.
0: Right.
1: Oh, no. Boo-hoo. I'm sorry for you and the Detroit Tigers. Like, it's a win-win situation no matter how you look at it, without a doubt. Like, that's just what it is, you know. And Chicago Fire penalty. They just kicked Jack Elliott, the captain. Captain Jack just absolutely takes David Ruiz's legs out in the box. Automatic penalty. So, all right, that'd be worse.
0: We're heavily Money invested into this Fire game here for all of our listeners. Gabe is famously the voice of the Fire. Yeah. He's been on Fire.
1: Catch my show, Marquee Sports Network, Inside the Fire, airs every Wednesday, 5 p.m., where I give you all updates on Chicago Fire goodness. Monty points out that worst case scenario is losing him in free agency for nothing, which will likely happen if they don't trade him. Does he have one more year, Monty?
0: No. Free agent after this season.
1: I thought there was... Okay. All right.
0: Which is the same for a pitcher like Freddie Peralta, who's also kind of in trade talks right now, trade conversations. Freddie Peralta.
1: Peralta's out there on the trade block. Yeah, Peralta's out there. There's a couple like mid-level arms that are available. Peralta certainly being one of them. Michael Wacha from the Royals, another one. Sandy Alcantara. You know, there's a handful of guys that could.
0: Yeah.
1: Oh,
0: well, because the Mets are likely going to be sellers at the deadline. So for them getting rid of Peralta, I think that's one that will happen, especially with him being on his final year. Like, Mets aren't doing anything this season, so you might as well get something back for Peralta. I'm just not sure where the correct landing spot for him is, but I don't think he'll be in a Mets uniform after August.
1: You're looking at teams like San Diego, right, where maybe the pitching hasn't been as strong as you'd like, and you're really just looking for some sort of, not an innings eater. That's a terrible way to put it, but, you know, someone that could be a solid number two or three, right, for you. You don't necessarily need a frontline starter, but someone to just, you know, even out the bullpen. So, yeah, Peralta, you know.
0: The Mets asked too much. Brandon says this in the chat. Well, the Mets asked too much for Freddie, considering what they gave up to get him. I'm not sure they have the luxury of doing that. Uh-oh, Gabe. No. What's going on?
1: No, nothing. The I think when you're talking about the Mets, listen, first of all, the owner don't care, right? So he's just like, get rid of him. Get rid of this. Give me some assets in return. Maybe, you know, restock the farm system. But it's disappointing. It's like, remember, these teams that are underperforming like the Mets, like they're moving from a different position, right? Like they're not in like, yeah, give me, I want what I want back. They're like, no, we need to move off of all of this. Like this didn't work, or you know, these aren't the pieces that we needed to work. And let's move these dollars around somewhere else. And so, yeah, listen, the trade deadline is always fun because you see who really wants to make a push for it. And in baseball, you know, granted you have the Dodgers, but you know, it's the playoffs. It really is. Baseball is just so beautiful in that way, especially in the playoffs. Like you can just have two really good pitchers that pitch every 3 days and then you just win four straight games. Like it can't happen, right? Like it's very possible. And so some teams, you know, if they feel like they're good enough, or maybe they haven't been there in that predicament in, you know, years or a decade or so, like they might make the push. You see teams, you know, wanting to win, and, you know, the White Sox won't be one of those teams, but you know, there's other teams that are out there. You see a team like the Guardians, right? They're getting Jose Ramirez back today, after being gone for 5 weeks. that obviously have great arms, you know, there. But I'm just saying, like, there are teams that, like, all right, okay, wait, maybe we need something that something drastic to, you know, put us in a position to be successful.
0: Do you think so? You in saying the White Sox won't be one of those teams, do you mean they're not going to be buyers at the deadline, or they're not going to be a team that wins deep in the postseason?
1: I think that they'll add something, but it's not going to be a splash move. They're not going to be bidding for school, yeah, or at least
0: no,
1: I don't think.
0: No.
1: That's not what I was
0: saying. Well, that hasn't been the White Sox MO. Granted, they haven't really been in the position to be buyers at the deadline.
1: I mean, listen, I think also there's, because of the success that the White Sox have had in the short term with Chris Getz and his decisions,

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1: He contributed to where they wouldn't need to go out and get a top-line starter, right? I know, you know, obviously you're looking at closers and everything. I mean, you know, Grant Taylor is a killer. And he can certainly be the closer of the Chicago White Sox team. And so I feel like every team could use a closer and a bullpen guy. But I think when you're looking at the White Sox, I think they feel good about that. They might be looking for more middle relief help on the market. I think that's more along the lines of what they might do, right? Not make a splash move for somebody that could be a top individual, but at the same time, you know, be someone that can – they're going to find smart moves to make. And that's what Chris Getz has done. I think that's what he will continue to do. And it's not like they got unlimited dollars like these other teams to take on contracts, but I'm sure if you're talking to Jerry and he's like, you're like, hey, Jerry, and I'm sure now, you know, the rich have gotten way richer over the last 5 years, right? And I'm sure he's one of those people. And so I'm sure he's probably like, yeah, you know what? Let's do it. Like, why not? Why not? Let's give a couple extra bucks to somebody if we think it could help us win a series. Like, imagine if the White Sox win a playoff series. Like, think about that. Like, I'm already in on the White Sox. I got a nice futures on them at plus 200 that we got when I was during this show. And then you're like, man, you know, if they can win a series, like if they can beat, you know, maybe not the Red Sox, but if like they can beat the Rays, you know, if they can beat, you know, the Astros in a first round matchup or something like that, like, possible. Very possible. I mean, they can pick up somebody that can help them do it.
2: The last time they won a playoff series was in 2005. That doesn't feel like that long ago, okay, but that was over 20 years ago. Yeah. That was...
1: Well, that's... Yeah, that's
2: do that's, I have that math right? Rough,
1: no, 20 yeah, years? 2005, 21 years ago, yeah.
2: 21 years ago. Yeah. That's a long time.
1: That is a long time. I was alive back then. It was crazy. Whew. I remember watching that. So, yeah, I mean, listen, again, that's the type of teams that we're talking about, right? That's what we're ultimately saying is that, you know, there are teams out there that do feel as though that you have a special team, right? And once you get to the dance, you really just don't know. And you got Sean Burke, who's been pitching lights out over the last couple of months. Davis Martin obviously has proven that he can be a top quality starter in the league. And so they're just waiting for that third individual, right? You can't bank on Anthony Kay. You can't bank on Eric Fetty. You know, obviously Noah Schultz hasn't necessarily proven that he can be that. So you still have, you know, guys like Hagen Smith, you know, waiting in the wings if he can come back. And so there's guys like that there that they feel like they can get, but you know, another middling starter, Michael Walker from the Royals, I feel like is somebody that the White Sox would go get, like that kind of a name where he's not sexy to the top teams in the league, right, but they want to move off of him, and the White Sox could be a guy or could be a squad to do that. That's what they need. They need a John Lester type dude, right? And I hate to use the Cubs as a comparison, but that's what they need. They need like not a super old veteran, but like a veteran that can pitch for you and isn't, you don't have to depend on him to be your one or two, but he is going to be a super solid three and still get the victory for you in the event that Davis Martin and Sean Burke get you those first two victories. He's a guy that can come in on the third game of a series and make them pay because he's scary, right? Like they need that. And Michael Walker, not that he is that, but he's a guy that's like cut from that cloth, right? Of where, you know, you can feel good about putting him on the mound and that you can get a victory.
2: So in other words, this could be the season that the White Sox make some moves at the deadline, some positive moves, and win a playoff series, Gabe. That would be quite the change here on the south side of Chicago after all the years, the last 21 years of not winning a postseason series. All right, we're going to take another quick break. More MLB talk coming up throughout the show. We're also going to turn our attention back to the NFL and talk a little college football. All more to come. A couple more hours here. Gabe Ramirez, Kate Constable, BetMGM tonight on Westwood One Sports.
3: It's a big week for NFL fans. Training camps are kicking off. The Panthers and Cardinals get things started today. Then it's the Pats, Seahawks, and Bucks on Friday, followed by the Rams and Niners.

0: on Saturday. The pigskin is flying, and we're here for it. 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
1: NFL season's right around the corner. The AFC East, an interesting division. Patriots win it last year, but it was the Bills' division that they controlled for many seasons prior to that. And then, obviously, before that, it was the Patriots once again back in those Tom Brady years. So we're going to dive into the AFC East and what we can expect. There's two teams within the division that I don't think we can expect much from, but still interesting just to kind of see where they're at heading into the year, Gabe. I mean, we have the Bills, we have the Patriots, the Jets and Dolphins. I think you can guess which of those two don't have high expectations, right? That's not rocket science. The Jets win total, I believe, is 4.5 or 5.5. And the Dolphins is 4.5. So like both of them are very, very low. So not a whole lot that's going to be happening with those two teams this upcoming season. So it's essentially, is it going to be the Bills winning this division or is it going to be the Patriots? And the Patriots with Drake May went to the Super Bowl last year. They had a great season, a great run. But this is now a Josh Allen team with a new head coach and Joe Brady. He's been with the organization. He was the offensive coordinator last year. He's going to continue to call plays this year. That kind of just comes down to those two teams and which one you feel better about in terms of if you're going to bet on someone to win this division.
2: Yeah, obviously I'm a huge Drake May fan, have been since North Carolina. And I think you really just got to tip your cap to him. You're looking at the AFCs, you're like, damn, this guy, nobody believed this was going to happen. Nope. Like that's the surprise, right? No one thought Drake May was going to be able to perform so well. And then obviously Matt gets over there and to take over the team. And it's just an opportunity to do things over again with a team that you love and adore. And that's what I think to me is so important about, you know, developing teams and, you know, getting the most out of them is having individuals that are running the organization that understand the culture and understand the passion of the organization. And that's what you get, you know, with these two individuals, Mike McDaniel, Matt Patricia. And, you know, then you get a fresh slate in a guy like Drake May, who is talented, and you've made your mistakes along the way in your coaching career. Now you get an opportunity to capitalize on it all. And so the Patriots, they're just a fun team to watch because you just keep doubting them and they keep winning, kind of like the Broncos that we were talking about a little bit earlier. Now, I got to be honest, you know, when we're talking about Josh Allen, you know he wants to win, Kate, right? But like, he's a guy that'll lose to a Drake May. You know what I'm saying? Like, just because, I don't know why. Like, I can't figure that part out. But like, he is a guy that that will do that. And so I don't know. Is the AFC up for grabs? Like, I know it's a question, but is that the question? Like, is the AFC up for grabs? I'll put the emphasis on the beginning there.
1: I actually think that's a great question. And I think the answer to that is, yes, because it's not as simple as Mahomes and the Chiefs are winning it this year. Josh Allen can't get over the hump. He can make it to the playoffs with ease. He can't make it to the Super Bowl. So you can't just say, okay, Josh Allen and company. Drake May making it to the Super Bowl last year. Like the Patriots' schedule this year is extremely difficult, and they had the easiest schedule in the league last year. So not saying that's the sole reason they cruised to the Super Bowl, but like that certainly helps. So I think the AFC is open for grabs this year, whereas it's kind of been like, okay, it's been the Chiefs, Ravens and Bills and everyone else. And you better hope, you know, you get past one of those two or three teams, but ultimately it's the Chiefs. And I don't think it's necessarily Chiefs or past this year. I think there's more to it.
2: Yeah. And specifically talking about, you know, like the AFC East, I mean, when you're that's what I was saying when I was like, you know, do you feel like the AFC East is, I forgot to say the East part in there, but
1: okay.
2: I know when you look at the Patriots, you get AJ Brown too. Right.
1: Yeah.
2: Like he hasn't had a weapon like that.
1: I think the East is up for grabs in the sense that it's between the Patriots and the Bills.
2: That's what I'm saying. As opposed to saying that the Bills are going to win it. You know what I'm saying? Right. Right.
1: Right.
2: As opposed to just saying like the Bills are going to be like, is Drake May going to run it back? Like the fact that that's a question is like, oh, damn.
1: Yeah.
2: Like that lets you know that it is up for grabs, which is if you're Josh Allen, you would think it's ludicrous. Like, what?
1: Yeah.
2: You're not going to tell me that I'm going to win the AFC East? Like, I would feel insulted, right? Like, right. All of a sudden, the darling Drake May is in the debate of whether or not this is not a fluke season. And Brandon put it in there that, you know, that they might have the biggest regression, you know, this season of all NFL teams. Possible, right? Possible.
1: Yeah.
2: But, you know, again, you got Josh Allen, who, let's not forget, he gets DJ Moore. One of my favorite receivers, right? Who has had, remember, before he got to the Bears, he was a 1,000-yard receiver every single year. Contributed at a high level to his team every single year. Josh Allen has been salivating for a wide receiver of his caliber, right? Obviously, he had stints of guys that, you know, Stephon Diggs in the moment. But DJ Moore is, as we know, his grit and his toughness here in Chicago. But to be able to give DJ Moore Josh Allen, like, that's really what it is. People think Josh Allen is getting DJ Moore. No, DJ Moore is getting Josh Allen. Like, a guy that will feed him the rock, that will throw him the ball 15 times a game, right? That's something that he was developed in Chicago, where Justin Fields wasn't doing it. Caleb Williams wasn't doing it. Josh Allen will do it. He is a guy who's like, oh, dude, if I know DJ Moore is going to come down with the ball, I'm just going to throw it to DJ Moore. And you know, and he loves slot guys. Like, so he's going to thrive in those things. So their offense is going to get better. Joe Brady, who we know is an offensive guru, like, him being the one that's going to be the professor behind all of that is going to be interesting. They're going to have an explosive offense. And so that's going to be a fun those will be two fun games to watch throughout the season, right, Kate? The Bills and the Patriots, they always are. But, like, this year in particular is going to be great.
1: And I'm really excited for DJ Moore and the Bills, because also, maybe even more so than that, I'm excited for Josh Allen, because he really hasn't had anyone to throw to, an elite receiver, over the last couple of years. And you know how much talent Josh Allen has and what he can do at quarterback. I mean, he's won so many games every year with a mediocre, a mid receiving core at best.
2: Yes.
1: Khalil Shakir, I'll give him credit. I mean, I think he's great, but, like, you're throwing to Keon Coleman, you're throwing to Joshua Palmer. Like, that's not at the same level as DJ Moore. So all of a sudden you bring someone over like DJ, who's going to be hungry for all of those, you know, those touches that he got his fair share with the Bears, but, like, this is going to be a different ball game for him, because it isn't kind of like a receiving committee, like it kind of turned into in Chicago last season. This is like the DJ Moore wide receiver show. And so I think that's going to be a really fun aspect for people to watch with the Bills and Josh Allen. And is DJ Moore enough to finally get Josh Allen over the hump? That I don't know, but I think it's definitely a step in the right direction.
2: I'd bet it. If you already think if Josh Allen is the MVP, you know what I'm saying? You got an MVP quarterback who's been close. And some might say what the one thing he's missing is a top tier receiver, right? And so that might be it, right? Like, think about it. You're thinking about the playoffs and how crucial and valuable last possessions are.
1: Mm-hmm.
2: We know how valuable DJ Moore is in those situations. We saw it several times throughout the year, every year he was with the Bears. Like, we know he's a guy that can come up in those clutch moments. And so, when Josh Allen gets to have that as his safety blanket, he can be a guy that can propel you to that. What are the odds on Bills winning the Super Bowl this year?
1: Bills winning the Super Bowl. I got that for you right here.
2: I need that. I might.
1: Bills, I mean, they have the second shortest odds. Well, I guess a tied second. Rams are first, plus 550, okay. And then Bills and Ravens are 10-1.
2: Rams will beat the Bills. Bills will beat the Rams. Bills will beat the Rams.
1: Even if Aaron Donald comes back?
2: Even if Aaron Donald comes back. They'll beat them. Because it'll be one of those situations where, like, you didn't face a team like them all year. And then the Bills were getting beat up in the AFC, battle tested against Mahomes, against the Chargers, against all these top teams. And then all of a sudden you go up against the Rams and you're like, oh, yeah, I feel like I can. I mean, look at Matthew Stafford. Look good. Obviously, MVP. But you know, I don't know. That would be my prediction. I'd say Bills. That sounds like a great prediction, actually. Bills over Rams in the Super Bowl. Ooh, I can make a lot of money.
1: I mean,
2: that
1: sounds like a great Super Bowl. I would love that. That would be a very entertaining Super Bowl to watch. In terms of the Patriots, like, taking a step back this year, they had an easy schedule last year. They're not going to have the luxury of sneaking up on teams this year. You know, with a young quarterback last year and Mike Vrabel first, not a first year head coach, but his first year in New England, like, you know, maybe teams didn't quite take the Patriots, especially early on in the season, as serious as they maybe should have, which allowed New England to kind of get on a roll. But this year, their starts pretty tough. Three road games in their first 4 weeks, two back-to-back road trips in their first 10 weeks. So, I mean, just that alone, I think, is going to be tough for New England to repeat the same type of success. Doesn't mean they can't, you know, contend in the division with the Bills. I just don't think New England is going to be a Super Bowl, get back to the Super Bowl type of team this year, even with A.J. Brown coming over.
2: The cool thing, you know, I had so Olin Krutz.
1: Mm-hmm.
2: You know, obviously center for the Chicago Bears for a very long time, very well respected in the media world here in Chicago. And he always talks about, and he talked about this when the Bears were settling in. And he talked about having victories that look repeatable, right? Where you look at the game script, so to speak, and you're like, okay, yes, this is something that we can duplicate. And what the Patriots have done, right, is they found a script by what it looks like when they win. It is not blowing you out. It is not, you know, it's just like this regular ass football game, right, where it's like they're running it pretty well. Not great, but pretty well. They're moving the ball with Drake May, not, you know, Joe Montana style, but they're moving it. And he's finding his moments and pockets to end up, you know, to getting his defensively. They're going to, you know, find their moments for the turnover, find their moments for the three and outs, like not overwhelm you to a point where, but just enough, you know, and then at the end, they're beating you by a field goal or 5 points. And you're like, what happened? You're leaving. You're like, you know what the Patriots are? They're that team that, you know, you played when you were a kid and you're like, dude, we're better than them, but you lost. You know what I'm saying?
1: Yes. I remember those all too well games.
2: Yes, that's what I'm saying. You're like, damn, we should have won that game. We're better than them. Yeah. And then that's their game plan, though. And I think that's what the Patriots are. So I look at a lot of those, you know, matchups, and that's how people look at them too. Even though they won 14 games, they still look at Drake May. They still look at AJ Brown's going to change it. I'm telling you. And Drake May's not a guy that's going to throw the ball to AJ 15 times. But you saw it with like guys like Keyshawn Booty. Like, he's going to make the right decision. And A.J. Brown is a great receiver. He will find space. Mm-hmm. And Drake May is going to see that and be like, I can get this guy the ball in opportune positions. And I'm going to make his job easier. And they're going to gel a lot better than people are giving them credit for. Because A.J.'s always wanted the ball, right? That's what he wanted in Philly. Okay? Give me the ball, bro. Stop. Now stop giving it to Saquon. Stop giving it to Devonta. Give it to me. I'm the man. Trust me. Give me the rock. Now, obviously, he had his moments and issues. We all know that. But doesn't take away from the fact that that's what he wanted. And if you got a guy like Drake May, it's like, nah, bro, I'll throw you a real nice one right there. Okay. Matter of fact, you know what it is? And I had A.J. Brown last year, so I'm pissed. I'm glad that he left Philly because I had him last year on my fantasy team. And he's just like, you didn't know what you were going to get from anybody on the Eagles. But on the Patriots, if you play fantasy football, you know what you're going to get from A.J. Brown. You saw what Stephon did. You saw what Keyshawn Booty did. Yeah. They're going to throw the ball. And he's going to be the beneficiary of a lot of that.
1: So maybe do we dare bet overs on AJ Brown's season-long totals this year? Like, I think that could be something that is worth a look. Especially, I mean, Patriots offense last year, I'm just going through their the offensive and defensive rankings. Their defense, top 10 in most statistical categories of total, you know, total yards, all of that stuff, rushing, passing, defense. Mm-hmm. But their offense was right up there too, Gabe. I mean, they were third in total offense, passing yards fourth. So like Drake May was throwing the ball, and now you add someone in there like AJ Brown, who, I mean, you could say, I mean, AJ Brown's a top five receiver in the league.
2: Yes.
1: Right? That's not something that's really you can argue with.
2: We could easily say top 10. Right. I was going to say we could just say top 10 so that way we just encompass everybody and nobody can make a counter argument. Yeah. I think you'd feel comfortable saying that.
1: So if you're picking one of these two teams to win the division, who is it for you?
2: I already told you. I got the Bills winning the whole thing. So I'm going Bills.
1: All right.
2: Put me in, coach.
1: Bills are winning the whole thing. Yeah. Let's see what the Bills are. Favorite to win, -136, Patriots +125, and then it's kind of everyone else. You think, I suppose if there was any sort of Vrabel issues with the whole Rossini thing earlier on this summer, like that would have been, like, is that going to, because it's going to come up again once the season's here and reporters can ask questions and stuff, like distraction-wise, or is that kind of a non-factor for a team? Because, I mean, NFL coaches are famous for, and players are famous for, like, no distractions. Like, they like their routines, their schedules each week. And those things can kind of throw some stuff off.
2: Right. I'll say this. If white privilege was an NFL team, right, if you can, like, point to a team in the league, it would be the Patriots. You know what I'm saying? Like, so they get away with things. Like no, everybody's just like, it's the Patriots. Just like, let it go. That's true. Right. And I think if there is a team that can absorb that better than anyone else, it would be the Patriots. Right. And so, you know, we've seen it with that team and that organization, other things. And so, you know, you're like, yeah. That wouldn't be surprising. No one, you just shrug your shoulders at it and be like, all right, you know? So, but it's just, it's scandalous. I love it. I love it.
1: I kind of do too. I love the drama when I'm not involved in it. And I certainly am not involved in that situation whatsoever.
2: Right. At all. Like when everybody's like, well, people give their opinions that I'm around that are more in the know. And I'm like, ooh, I'm glad I don't have those opinions, strong opinions about people. Yeah. or care that much about them in order to feel that way. But I mean, you know, people are people, right, Kate?
1: Yeah. And
2: people be peopling.
1: People.
2: So
1: they will be.
2: People gonna people.
1: Okay, to put a bow on the AFC East here, Gabe, of the Jets and Dolphins, both of these teams very mediocre. Oof. Does Aaron Glenn, does this team under him turn around a little bit quicker than the Dolphins have any sort of success with Malik Willis? Like, honestly, I don't know.
2: I
1: mean,
2: I think if Malik Willis, if he's able to stay healthy all year, like they could sneak their way to 5 victories, you know, if you don't want, but like, don't bet though. Like, don't bet that.
1: No, just stay don't away bet from the over.
2: Pick a different team. Those are just two. Make any other bet. But I do think they'll hit the over. I do think Miami will hit the over. You know, when you get an overhaul like that, guys, they just get like the culture changed, right? You move off of Mike McDaniels, Tyreek Hill's not there, Jalen Waddle's gone. Like, I don't know. There's something about a fresh coat of paint, and you can will your way in the NFL on any given Sunday. You can will your way to 5 victories with a game manager. Again, we talked about this, right? Like a repeatable victory. Malik Willis can do that. He's done it with the Packers. He did it with the Titans. Like, he can do that. So I'm not saying he's going to, and let's be very clear. Even though I'm speaking highly of the opportunity to win 5 games, 5 games in the NFL is absolutely terrible because you're 5-12. Yeah. So it'd still be a bad team and not a good quarterback on a bad team. So, but I do think that he's capable. I think he's capable of doing so.
1: I mean, he was one of the more sought after backup quarterbacks in the offseason. So yeah, Malik Willis, we'll see what happens with him. All right, that's it for the AFC East. We'll continue a little NFL talk, more college football talk coming your way. We'll take a quick break here, and we will be back. This is BetMGM Tonight with Gabe Ramirez and Kate Constable.
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0: When the game goes live, the conversation turns up. 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
1: Just talked a little bit about the AFC East, Patriots and Bills. Which one of those two teams is going to win the division this year? It was the Bills for quite some time, about four or five seasons with Josh Allen. And then the Patriots last year, they're the ones who took home the crown. Couldn't take home the Super Bowl, but took home the crown. Gabe Ramirez, Kate Constable here on BetMGM Tonight. We do have a caller on the line. Remember, you can call or text in. We want to hear your thoughts throughout the show. We got a caller from Chance in Alabama. Chance wants to talk about the Buffalo Bills. What's up, Chance?
2: Yes, I am a huge Bills fan. Thank you for taking the call, first of all. And I think that was just a little bit of a slip up by the Bills. That we cannot overstate how easy that Patriots schedule is. It was in the past 50 years in the NFL. It was tied for third as the third easiest schedule of all time. I think the Bills are going to reclaim their title. They have some pretty darn good free agent signings. Bradley Chubb, I love Bradley Chubb. I think he's going to be healthy. He's going to be a double-digit sack guy. And, you know, I'm looking forward to DJ Moore. He has never had a good quarterback throwing him the ball, except for if you want to consider last year with Caleb Williams. By the end of the season, he will be top 10 in yards. I think also with everything that's going on with the Patriots coach and all that drama, he may not – he's a darn good coach. He's probably a top five coach in the league. Maybe he's not in his right state of mind. I don't know. And, defensive coordinators will have a little more time to look at Drake May, and I think we'll get a little bit better idea of how to guard him. I think it's back to Buffalo. I think this is our year to make the Super Bowl and definitely win the division at the very least.
3: Okay, all I'm hearing is Chance being, or all I'm imagining is Chance being so excited as I was giving my speech about DJ Moore and the Bills and the Super Bowl. Like, Chance was like, my brother right here. Yes, I love, who is this guy? I love this guy. It's like, I mean, he's just literally, I love it. I love it. I love the enthusiasm, and he's right, you know, about his team and, you know, what it means really, to them. And listen, there is something to say, like we're thinking about variables that are statistically significant. I think, you know, in especially in NFL, like chip on your shoulder is one of them. You know what I mean? Like if you were to be able to quantify that, like that is something that gives people an oomph. And the Buffalo Bills are that kind of a team where, you know, you hear about Super Bowl hangovers often, right? Or teams that make Super Bowls and then, you know, fall off the face of the earth because they understood, you know, it took so much to get there and they can't duplicate that. Then there are those teams that feel like they have a chip on their shoulder, feel like they're deserved, they're owed something. We're owed a championship. They owe us this. We're going to go get what's ours. And sometimes that does take you places. So interesting.
1: I like his comment about Bradley Chubb too, adding him to the defense for Buffalo. I think that's going to be a difference maker there. You look at what Bradley Chubb's done the last couple of seasons, 8.5 sacks last year. He had 11 in 23, injured in 2024, so didn't play there. But, I mean, 8-plus sacks in three of his last three seasons in which he played. So I think that the defense for the Bills also will take a little bit of a step forward. My one concern, and maybe it's not, I mean, it's not like, I have a lot of other concerns for other teams that are greater than this, but like Joe Brady being a first time head coach, we know Joe Brady can call plays and he's going to continue to call plays here, but there's a lot more that goes into just the job of being a head coach than just focusing on the offense. And we've seen coaches kind of fail in that aspect before. Mike McDaniel over in Miami. Jonathan.
3: Benson last
1: Jonathan,
3: year. Yeah, everybody.
1: Yeah, Cardinals head coach. Everybody. So, yeah, like, that's – Jonathan Gannon, thank you. Yeah, I mean, that's the learning curve that Joe Brady's going to have to figure out. Maybe he figures it out right away and it's not a problem at all, but like, that's always one thing that I think you have to consider when you have a first year head coach, someone going from only focusing on one aspect of the game of the team to having to manage absolutely everything.
3: Yeah. And then, you know, like Ben Johnson, who made his fair share of mistakes, and he would admit to those. You would admit to those in those situations. And I think that, you know, when you're talking about Joe Brady, like Ben Johnson, though, you have the talent to overcome those mistakes. And that's the good thing about his team, right? Where that it's not like you're playing on a bad squad where it might cost you the game. Like, you might make a bad decision in the third quarter and Josh Allen's going to clean it up in the fourth anyway. Right. So like you have that luxury. But yeah, he will make mistakes. It's like any job, right? It's literally like any job. You see it, you're close to it, you finally get the promotion, but it's going to take you a second to figure it out. Like, you're going to make mistakes along the way, and that's what's going to happen with Joe Brady, without a doubt. But again, they have the talent to withstand it all.
1: DJ Moore, what do we think his receiving yards is going to be this year, if you had to put a number on it?
3: I would say
1: 680 last year. Can he have a 1,000-yard season?
3: 100%.
1: As the number one guy?
3: 100%.
1: Because last 2 years, he's very much so split the workload with the Bears, and he almost had 1,000 in 2024.
3: Just different. Again, you give him the MVP of the league. It's like, it's just different. And let me be very clear. It's not like it's a Patrick Mahomes MVP where Patty Mahomes is spreading the ball around and finding Travis Kelce more often than not, right? But when it comes to his receivers, he's spreading the ball around. He's not targeting someone a billion times. Josh Allen will, right? Like, Josh Allen will give him the rock and be like, you got it, bro. I trust you. Like, that's what, that's going to be that level. Like, I'm not trying to say a Montana to Rice, but I'm saying the connection that they had, you know, like a Dante Culpepper to Randy Moss, like two guys that feel good. Like, I know you got me. I got you. Throw me the rock. I'm going to come down with it. Like, that kind of trust, I think. And DJ Moore is that likable and that good of a human that when when he's paired up with a guy like Josh Allen, he's been so happy over there that he's going to do whatever Josh Allen wants. And Josh Allen is like, bro, I'll do whatever you want. You want the ball low and to the left? I got you. I'm going to put it right there for you. And DJ Moore, and when he's going to do it, and DJ Moore is going to catch that ball, and they're going to, like, you know, their hearts are going to bond in that moment. And they're going to be, we love each other because we just did exactly what each other wanted. It's going to be great. It's going to be great to see.
1: They both have played 8 years in the league. They were in the same draft class? I didn't know that.
3: Guess so. Look at that. Even more to bond over.
1: I guess so. All right. Got to take another break. Continue on. We're rolling here. This is BetMGM Tonight. 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
1: 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He's Gabe Ramirez. I am Kate Constable. Gabe, we just talked about in the last segment, speaking of Mike Vrabel and the Patriots and some of the off-season drama that went on with Vrabel and company. There's been quite a few scandals. There's been quite a bit of drama in college football over the last, ever. But specifically at Michigan over the last couple of years. And so earlier this week, it was announced that Ward Manuel, the athletic director over at Michigan, is going to be stepping down after the season. He'll be relieved of his duties. Probably the right move based on just everything that's gone on with Michigan. Like, I almost feel like just a fresh start all around is going to be the way to go. But also, there was an investigation into everything that's happened at Michigan, including how all these scandals have been handled and the athletic director Manuel's role that he's played in them. And it was brought to light that Manuel's failed to act on some of the allegations of wrongdoing by whether it's football coach, Connor Salience type stuff, all that, but most specifically the Sharon Moore stuff going on. So what do we make of what's going on at Michigan, what this kind of does to that the reputation of Michigan, but more so just like athletics in general and on field win losses. How does that like the relationship between those two?
2: Yeah, I think, you know, when you're looking at this on a macro level, it's just, you know, we know things like this happen, right? Where rules are bent, people color outside the lines. But there are those instances where you finally get an aha moment, like, aha, I told you this stuff was happening around the country. And when you get a powerhouse like Michigan, where, you know, it's not like it was just some internal investigation to look at, you know, this was a $12 million independent investigation. Like, who the hell is spending $12 million? Like, you best believe heads were going to roll, because they couldn't have came out of $12 million and then been like, everything's good. Yeah, thanks, guys. Thanks for showing up. We didn't find anything, right? Like, they were out to find things. And when you uncover stones, you will find things. And at a place like Michigan, where, you know, you mentioned this Sherrill Moore stuff, but let's not forget, you got Jim Harbaugh, who was dealing with his own level of investigations while he was at Michigan and having his little hand slapped over there. Dusty May oddly leaving to the NBA, right? Like, these two things under your watch, or three things, you know, happening, it questions the culture. So when they mention, you know, oversight, like, someone has to be responsible for these things, right? When they're talking about accountability, when they're talking about oversight, when they're talking about, you know, where the weaknesses lie, the easiest, not easiest, but unfortunately, when you take a position like that, despite you maybe not materially participating in certain things, it is your job to ensure that doesn't happen. Or even more so, you're the face of it, so you just got to go. It just happens like that sometimes. So how will it affect them? I'm sure recruiting in the short term, it will. But Michigan's still Michigan, and Michigan's still going to Michigan. And they'll find their players, and especially with transfer portals and the dollars that are out there. Remember, Michigan's the private one. Michigan State's the public one. Right. So Michigan's the one where the dollars are at. So they're never going to be short on funds to go get the top talent across the country. And if you find yourself, you know, maybe because it's about just changing the philosophy. Right. We talked about this with, you know, other sports teams, like when we were talking about LeBron going to Miami, like, you know, Pat Riley will find ways to put talent around LeBron. Right. Well, Michigan would just find a new way to win. Right. They're just, okay, we're not, a lot of people are done with recruiting. We're just going to get seniors. And you know what? I'm sorry, regardless of what's happening in Michigan, if a senior that's playing at some small school but is a killer, and they say, hey, bro, we want you to come to Michigan, he doesn't care about Ward Manuel's reputation and how he got fired. And he doesn't care about Sherrill Moore. He doesn't care about Jim Harbaugh. He doesn't care about none of that. But he cares that he's going to be wearing the maize. What is it? Maize and blue, or whatever the colors are.
1: Maize and blue, yeah.
2: Thank you. And he's going to be doing that. Like, that's what they know. The Michigan Wolverine uniform is going to be on them. And I'm making $2 million to play here. So like, I don't think it's going to affect them in the long term, but certainly in the short term, because nobody wants to play under, like, bad PR conditions, you know?
1: No. And you have to wonder how much of just everything that's gone on at Michigan led to Dusty May wanting to leave. I mean, taking an MBA job, like, that's the number one reason overall you would leave Michigan, is to take a job like that. But two, when you have all sorts of this stuff behind the scenes going on, and maybe the athletic department as a whole is just kind of a disaster, and you know some of the wrongdoings that have gone on, if you're Dusty May, and I don't know this for a fact, but I'm, you know, just surmising, like, maybe that could have happened and led to that. It is odd, Gabe, though, that, like, they're going to let Manuel, he's going to step down at the end of the season. Like, they're going to go through this whole another calendar year, but he's stepping down or being fired because his leadership and all of this, there's wrongdoing
2: money,
1: in that,
2: Kate,
1: or failure to act.
2: Kate, money. I'm sure. Right. I don't know. Just like you. Right. But I know how the world works, and I'm sure it's because if they fired him immediately, he's going to have to get paid all this money. Anyway, and so they're like, let's just do it in this. I'm sure the legal team at Michigan came through and was like, this is the best way to do it, where we don't lose the most amount of money.
1: And yeah, I'm sure, honestly, that entails, yes, you're probably.
2: Of course, we know how the world
1: terrible.
2: Works. This, Yeah.
1: But that is, yes. That just kind of goes to show, Gabe, like the corruption of college sports in general. Like
2: of life.
1: This
2: Gabe,
1: guy's getting
2: life.
1: Fired because
2: life.
1: All of these scandals happened under his watch. But we're going to let him stay because we don't have to pay him that much. Because it's all about the money. So we're going to just spin it as he's going to help transition the leadership when he's essentially getting fired for his leadership or his lack thereof leadership. Like it's almost like mind boggling and kind of like a mess. But you're right. It is how life is. It's just unfortunate.
2: It is. It is unfortunate in those moments to have that. But, you know, I've seen it happen before. My dad has been the boss at his job for Jesus. Forever. And so I get a lot of looks into, you know, HR, right? And how people have to get fired and, you know, what's the protocol and how he can't do certain things. And so I've been hearing this my whole life, you know, about how to properly dispose of someone so that there is no retaliation, so that the company doesn't have to pay, you know, unemployment or whatever the case might be. So, I mean, it was... You know, that's what that ultimately ends up boiling down to. That you know, it's just playing the game. Remember, companies have HR people, they have legal teams, and they, trust me, they look at everything like this and figure out the best way to move forward in those situations. So this is no different. Michigan. But listen, let me tell you something. You want to know who I'm not shedding tears for? Michigan. Okay. If there's a school, and I don't have nothing against Michigan, but I'm just saying, if there's a team that I'm not shedding tears for, Kate, it is the Michigan Wolverines. They're going to be all right. They'll be just fine. I'm not complaining about none of those guys.
1: Yeah. Yeah, you're right. If there's any school, Michigan. I mean, I have some beef with Michigan. I'm a Big Tenner. I went to Iowa.
2: Yeah.
1: I can't be supporting the Wolverines. I do think, I mean, Bryce Underwood returning this year. Michigan's still going to win games. They're still going to be good. Are they going to be a college football playoff team? Are they going to be a national championship team? Probably not. Looking at their schedule, they do play. Iowa goes to Michigan. I mean, Iowa's not going to be good this year. I follow them because I went there, but, you go to Minnesota, you go to Oregon, to Rutgers. Otherwise you have everyone else at home, but you do play Penn State. Michigan State, who I think Michigan State's going to be better this year solely because they have Fitzgerald. Like, I mean, he's a good coach, and I think he can turn that Michigan State program around fairly quickly. So, like, they are going to have a tough schedule. Then, obviously, you play Ohio State like you do every year, and you go to the Shoe this year. I don't know what you're looking at, assuming.
2: Like 8 wins, 9 wins, right?
1: Yeah. They play Oklahoma week 2. That'll be a fun game to watch. And Michigan always does a good job of scheduling a tough team early on in the season, a non-conference. Oklahoma too.
2: That'd be a team that like you fade because you know the public's just going to be all over them, but they're dealing with the BS and they end up just like dropping games they shouldn't. You know what I mean? So you fade them in certain situations. You know, it come like especially like early in the season, you're like, yeah, they're definitely not gonna. Yeah, they might figure it out mid season, but like early in the season, like no way. That I'm not sure if that's gonna fly. But
1: yeah.
2: Hey, by the way, the Chicago Fire just tied it up 2-2, a phenomenal goal by a guy named Puso Dittijane. I was able to interview him during the World Cup. Chicago Fire were doing something at recess, so we had like all these players there that I was interviewing. He was one of them. Now his buddy, who also plays for the Chicago Fire, Embo is what we call him. He plays for the South African national team, and Puso is also from South Africa, so they're, you know, homies. And I asked him, and I was like, you know, you see your countrymen out there playing for the national team. How does it make you feel? And he's like, it makes me feel like I got to score more goals because I want to be playing for that team in the World Cup. He just scored the goal, his first goal of the season right now for the Chicago Fire to tie it up.
1: Oh, no way.
2: Yeah, just right now. I'm watching. I can't believe it. I just talked to the guy, and he just scored a goal. And he's like a younger kid that came off the bench. He just came off the bench right now and scored the goal. It's crazy. I was so impressed with that. I'm like, I feel like my little brother just scored. It's kind of crazy. Insane. So 2-2 right now. Chicago Fire, Miami, knotted up. By the way, Charlotte up against Atlanta United. Yeah. 1-0.
1: 2.
2: Oh, 2-0? Oh, wow. Didn't 2-0. See the, didn't see the second
1: well,
2: one.
1: Well, what I'm didn't looking at is 2-0 right now.
2: Yeah, yeah. No, it is. So we should have had a soccer segment earlier so I could have put the people on for some soccer bets.
1: We really should have. Yeah.
2: I mean, we can.
1: I mean,
2: we can. We can

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1: Over Atlanta, and I here we are, 2-0. When you're 2-0 at halftime, you're feeling good about your bets.
2: I put a little money on that, Gabe, not going to lie. I put a little money on it.
1: I told you to go big. I told you to go big. I told you to go big on that.
2: I went bigger than I typically do.
1: Well, I'm happy for
2: you. I'm feeling really good. Yeah. I've been keeping tabs on this throughout.
1: Maybe Ailey needs some Simblack.
2: Yeah.
1: You got to pay for the diapers.
2: Seriously. Yeah. This kid, man. We have a bunch of soccer games like that are still starting.
1: Yeah.
2: Later tonight. Do you want to run through any of them?
1: Oh my gosh,
2: give us some of your thoughts, and then we'll continue back on with some college football.
1: I would love to quickly just to like skim through what's on there right now. If you're looking at, you know, the games that are knotted up right now, Nashville playing CF Montreal, that was in the 31st minute. I know we're talking about the ones later tonight, but that one right there, CF Montreal has been outplaying themselves. They've been playing exceptionally well, but they don't have the quality, and Nashville SC does. So if you wanted to live bet something right now, Nashville over Montreal, I'd definitely lean heavily there. Man, I could go through every single one of these. LAFC, if I were to just pinpoint of the games that are starting later tonight that I would lay money on, LAFC to beat Real Salt Lake. Real Salt Lake, tough team, definitely going to be playing one of the better ones in the Western Conference. But LAFC is just on a different level. Son is just playing phenomenally. They beat LA Galaxy last week 3-0. So, I mean, that's one that I would look at. Because LA Galaxy just lost, I think they might be in bad form. St. Louis City, they're a tough team. They're like a scrappy group of guys. So I would take them at plus half a goal in the event that it ends up in a draw. See what number you can get at there. St. Louis City with plus a half a goal in the event that it ends up in a draw. Let me see. Orlando, this is one of my favorite bets of the night. And I'll stop here because I feel like I'm overtaking the whole segment.
2: No. But,
1: okay, so Orlando, they got a guy, Anton Griezmann. He is kind of similar to Lewandowski, right? Like a guy that's a stud, right? And the cool thing about the MLS season, they took a big-ass break in the middle, right, because of World Cup. But every other league in the world was in their off-season, if that makes sense, right? Like think about the NBA. Right, they mirror the time frame of that league. So the NBA hasn't started yet. Well, neither has any other league, soccer league across the globe. Right, MLS is the only one that plays in this window, and so during this summer break, teams are able to add free agents from other leagues. Anyway, Orlando has one of the better acquisitions during the World Cup break, and San Jose is great. But before the break, they weren't playing in their best form. So this might be one that's like a sneaky one where Orlando wins, even though they're like plus 300. It might be like one of those matches, you know, the one that you didn't bet because you wanted to bet the favorite and the other team won. And you're like, how did that happen? Yeah, this could be one of those games where Orlando pulled out the victory because of the newest addition, because San Jose wasn't in good form prior to the World Cup break. And so, you know, obviously coming out of it, you're just not sure how they'll respond. So those will be the ones that I would look at. Obviously, there's other ones on the thing that we can get into later in the show or, you know, what later on or whatever, but those would be ones that I'd be looking at today. MLS, there's money to be made because the lines don't move. There's not a lot of action on these games. So it's not like baseball where Scooble's on the mound, everybody's hammering it, and the line moves to a crazy point where you don't want to bet it anymore. These are matches where my philosophy, I talk about philosophy a lot when they come on these shows. Mm-hmm. Like in soccer, you're getting a better price on your team because they have to account for the draw. Right, you have to put that on it's a three-way money line bet. And so you finding a team that you think is going to win, right, just win, then you're going to get a better price on that because they're going to be probably plus money in those situations. And so if a line is not moving and you're getting plus money on majority of the bets that are happening in MLS, watch some matches. Pay attention. This is where I feel like a lot of money is that people are missing out on opportunities to gamble on MLS.
2: Well, or call Gabe Ramirez. That's what I'm going to do, Gabe. I may not sit down and watch a ton of MLS, but like when you have someone that knows what they're talking about and knows this league inside and out, like you just

0: You just talked for 4 minutes straight about MLS and who's going to win which game.
1: And that was quick.
0: I know you were running through that.
1: Like another 10. I got to go for another 10 or do deeper dives on things.
0: That's the thing is when you hear, I mean, for our listeners here, when across any sport, when you have someone who's like, and maybe more so of those sports that are kind of the fall under the radar in terms of the lines and stuff, like not NFL and NBA, but you know, MLS, WNBA, all that stuff. And you hear someone like Gabe come on and tell you who's looking good or where there's some value. That's when you gotta listen. You gotta listen. And then you gotta fire off on the bets. Yeah.
1: Find them.
0: I think I may have to throw down a little on Orlando. I did.
1: Hey, like I said, but the Orlando one is like, I'm not like, yeah, they're definitely winning, right? Because I'm always telling you to find that one that you think they're going to win and just bet them. I'm just saying it's likely. It's more likely than their odds that they're being given at plus.
0: Right.
1: I think they're like plus three something, right?
0: They're like 320 right now. So there's, what you're saying is there is hashtag value in Orlando because you don't think it should be priced quite at that.
1: Thank you. Yes, I do think that. And so if you're not feeling that, maybe do a double chance, right? Like a double chance is a bet in soccer where you get the draw and your team, right? So you could do a double chance. Obviously, the odds will go down on that, but you still might get it at like plus 125. And now you're getting the draw in the event of a draw or the victory. And then, you know, you could look at it that way. But again, I don't think San Jose is a good team in the league, right? So like you're going up against a good team. I just think that the market is not accounting for all the variables that have happened during the World Cup break. And so I don't think it's priced correctly yet. So the value is there. You're right.
0: That's the key word. We're looking at there.
1: Gabe Ramirez on Twitter or Chicago Gabe on Instagram. I'll be having these hot takes all day long.
0: Yep. I'm going to be hitting you up. I mean, I'm just happy that Charlotte is up to, what do we call it in soccer? 2-0 right now, Gabe. 2-0. 2-0.
1: It's a shutout.
0: All right. We are going to take a quick break. We're going to go back to college football. That is also right around the corner. What is the state of college football right now? Because I'm going to say it's not the greatest. We're going to talk about it and why that might be. That's all coming your way. BetMGM tonight here on Westwood One Sports.
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0: Late games, loud opinions, and money time moments. 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
1: So we just spent the last 10 minutes or so in the previous segment talking a little MLS and which teams Gabe Ramirez here tonight
2: gambling.
1: With gambling, yes.
2: That's what we talked about.
1: Yeah, we talked about gambling on soccer. And Gabe gave us some good angles to consider because he knows a thing or two about MLS. But, Gabe, I mean, it kind of transitions into this next topic here kind of nicely because what's going on with college football? The SEC has been threatening to break away, have their own league, their own playoff, all that, the Big Ten as well. So, like, is college football kind of becoming similar to European soccer? In that the bigger clubs, they're the ones with more power, the more money, the richer programs get the best players and they get the best, you know, TV deals, all that stuff.
2: Yeah. I mean, look, Greg Sankey came out, let everybody know what was going on, right? The commissioner of the SEC. And I think that, listen, this has been happening for years, right? And you don't, you know, Rome doesn't fall in a day. Right, or however the saying goes. He's like, these things take time. And the dismantling of the NCAA, or at least the removal of its power and governance, is something that I think purists have wanted, right? And I think that when you're looking at what college football is becoming, you know, when you're looking at the Big Ten and the amount of teams they have and the SEC, et cetera, it's just inevitable. And with NIL and things changing, it's not a bad thing for college football to get a makeover, right? And really just figure out a better way to have it take place, right? And so, yeah, I don't think, obviously there hasn't been a decision made and, you know, SEC hasn't necessarily begun their withdrawal, so to speak, but, you know, people are frustrated. And I think that's what you're really getting, right, from college football. There's a level of frustration, whether it's the discrepancies in NIL dollars for haves and the have-nots, right? The rankings and the, you know, like everything. I think everything, they're just, so I think there needs to be an overhaul. And sometimes there has to be big, you know, big moments like this, you know, to protect college.
1: I mean, I think we're on the path to the SEC and the Big Ten breaking off and becoming their own their own league, right? And then they can kind of make their own rules, invite whoever they want. Because, like, let's be real, the NCAA doesn't really, like, the power that the NCAA once had really isn't there anymore. And, like, the Brandon Sorsby situation is a great example of it. It's like, that decision was made based on judges, like, local judges, not the NCAA. Like, they don't even have that type of deal. So I think what we're seeing is just the power with the NCAA is just continuing to dwindle year after year after year. And I mean, if the SEC and the Big Ten break away and start their own playoff, and, you know, maybe they invite Georgia's in the SEC, maybe they invite Florida State or Clemson or Notre Dame, and all of a sudden, if you have a playoff with all of those teams in it versus, you know, one with the Big 12 or the Group of Five teams, the networks are going to go to the SEC, the Big Ten, those schools. Like, that's, they're going to pay for that type of stuff. And so we are probably going to see college football in terms of conferences, like, gone fairly soon. And it might not be the worst thing ever.
2: Yeah.
1: You're right. Like, sometimes change in all of this stuff is okay and is good. And it might turn out to be, I don't know, really fun to watch too. Right? And like, you get the best of the best.
2: Of course. And could you imagine a scenario, Kate, where it's like the SEC breaks away first and they add teams, like you mentioned, and then they have their own, you know, their own rules on eligibility and transfer and compensation. Like, they have their own rules that are different than what this NCAA umbrella is inconsistently delivering to these colleges. And of course, the next thing is going to be like, because what happens when you have something that breaks off from the tried and true? It's innovation. It's creativity. It's, you know, unique. It's freshness. And that's what an SEC-led group would look like, because they tried to be the antithesis to the NCAA, putting things in place. And so it's going to look attractive to a conference like the Big Ten that has the best teams in the country. And so when you're talking about what it could look like in the future, yeah, if you have something that says, yeah, we don't need you, NCAA, to have give us oversight, we feel like we can have some sort of leadership group or owner, you know, that can be some sort of governance over all of it. But again, it just, there needs to be like point blank period. There needs to be an overhaul, right? And in order to get things right, people are tired of it. I think the fans are as well, right? Imagine if, like, obviously I didn't go to a major football powerhouse, right? So I don't have skin in the game in that way. But if you did, I'd be furious at, you know, the inconsistency that is the NCAA, and feeling like you're up against it every year, and you're now you got to reinvent what it is that you guys are doing. It's just, it sucks in so many different ways.
1: Yeah. I mean, fans are already arguing over, like, the, you know, expansion from 12 team playoff and all that. And they were arguing over expansion from the 4-team playoff. So, like, there, yes, I think, I don't know. I think it would be kind of good. I think the state of college football right now isn't good in general. So, like, some change has to happen. Like, does anyone want the state of college football to stay exactly how it is right now for the next 5-10 years? No.
2: Right.
1: No one likes the way it is right now. So, like, there's always going to be people that don't like what it could become if the SEC breaks off. But, like, do you want it to stay how it is? I don't.
2: Right.
1: I don't think many people do. No one likes college football. Like, the sentiment around college football right now is, like, NILs ruin college football. College football sucks. Right. It's not what it used to be. The transfer portal, you know, they're not utilizing it in the right way, all of that. Okay, so something has to change. So it sounds really scary to have the SEC break off and start its own thing, because then all of a sudden you're looking at, like, this being more of a, like, looking more like professional sports than amateur sports, where players might have, like, multi-year contracts or things like that. Or, you know, you have salary cap or spending limits on various teams. But I think that's where we're headed. And honestly, I think the sooner it comes, the better, because it's not, college football is not good with where we're at right now.
2: Yeah. Yeah. It's very top heavy. And I mean, not that it hasn't been that, you know, over the decades, but I think parity is what makes any league or sport interesting, right? To the level where you're going to get the most eyes on it, which is ultimately what you want when you're selling your product on television, right? And so you need a level of parity. You need there to be a level of believability that you can win, and not a constant David versus Goliath situation, which I feel like we saw, you know, when you're thinking about the college football playoff and, you know, how the first few rounds went, it was, you know, pretty obvious that who were the best team.
1: Yeah.
2: Granted, that's for any league, right? Any league. I want to be very fair to college football. You could be talking about the NBA. There's 5 or 6 teams that are elite, and then everybody else. NFL, so many situations like that. And so I don't think it's any, but you can find a way to create the parity. And the NBA, look at them, right? You're still being innovative, reinventing the rules of the draft lottery to really put an end to what they're considering tanking. But you got to do something, right? You got to be innovative. Right. And if not, and you remain stagnant, then again, you're going to ruin the product overall. And I think a lot of people would welcome more parity in college football as well. I mean, look, how many people were upset when Alabama just kept on winning, right? Like, Alabama, oh my God. It's like, well, yeah.
1: And now, you know, Alabama, like, fans are scrambling and, like, over there, just all in sheer panic that their team isn't winning national championship after national championship. I had my TV on all day, Gabe, while I was, you know, doing stuff around the house. I don't remember what show or program it was on. And it was talking about how should Alabama fire Kalen DeBoer. Like, the season hasn't even started yet. We got to calm down here, people.
2: Of course, that's what they're going to do. Sounds like college football. sounds like what they do.
1: Yep. Yeah,
2: I'm glad I'm on that. Where does that rank in your, like, gambling lexicon? You know, where, like, if you were to put dollars spent in per league in a pie chart, what percentage of that pie would be college football?
1: That would probably be, I would say, like, probably like trying to do my math here to make sure I have all my buckets, my percentages right. Like, probably like 25%.
2: Damn you, Matthew. Oh, that's a huge percentage.
1: Yeah.
2: That's a huge
1: percentage. I bet heavy college football in the fall. I don't bet. Okay, I haven't. Yeah. I typically don't bet college basketball until like March Madness, just because I'm kind of so into football and most, and you know, NFL and college for the most. But until NFL's over, then I start getting into college basketball. So college sports is not a whole lot, but I pretty much bet college football, NFL, and NBA, and some WNBA. But that's a small percentage.
2: Okay.
1: What about you?
2: Yeah, I would say my percentage is the equivalent to like Russian table tennis and Australian basketball leagues, like 4%, 2%, like somewhere in that range. It's very small. I try to stay away from it because I think it's very volatile. The spreads are so frigging crazy, like 45 points. Yeah, I got to give you, I got Florida International plus 42. I just need to look up like, no.
1: I love those early on in the year. Just hammer the favorites early on in the season, especially when you have FBS teams going up against FCS teams. And like, you always just bet the big dogs, lay the points. That's what I do early on in college football. That's the way to go.
2: Yeah. That's I can see that. That's a good one. I love a good mispriced bet, you know, and I feel like those exist too in college football. The other thing, you know, again, we were talking about this with baseball where, you know, there is 100 games on the slate every Saturday. And all you gotta do is pick three that you like, that you really think are gonna, you know, like you have, there's like, that's the beauty of college football on a Saturday, is that there's so many games to bet on. But of course, if we were all good at
1: that's the thing, Gabe, is I have learned I just pick one or two and we bet those. If I spread it all around and I have like 12 bets out on college football, that's what makes Saturdays fun. But being profitable is also fun. And I'm significantly more profitable when I'm only betting one or two teams. Otherwise, it's like you kind of come out of the day and you're like, oh, you basically broke even, or you like you lost $50 or you won $5 at the end of your 9-8 record at the end of the day. It's stupid. Right. So yeah, we pick one or two, but I do enjoy, I mean, college football is, it's also kind of like just the start of the fall season, you know, the weather's changing, you get your beer, you get like that part of college football is fun for me, the tailgating, all that stuff. So I hope that at least doesn't go away.
2: But the problem there, Kate, is like, if I got into college football, like if I was 25%ing like you are, I'd have no bullets for Sunday. You know,
1: yeah, that's a good point.
2: I'd run out of bullets.
1: Well, you gotta win.
2: I didn't have enough. You're right, but I don't. That's the thing. I don't have enough knowledge, so I'd be just, you know.
1: Yeah, you'd just be firing off. You'd be firing off parlays like you were a couple of years ago when we were doing college football shows together. Yeah.
2: Right, and then I'd be like trying to win it back on like Caleb Williams over rushing yards.
1: And that's never a good place to be.
2: Never a good place.
1: Chasing on Sundays.
2: Yeah, chasing on
1: Sundays. No longer Pac-12 after dark. It's Sunday Sunday afternoon is when we start chasing.
2: Sunday chase. No, never. Never. But they're great bets. Great bets, to say the least. Because you do. I mean, listen, I'm here for the gambling. If I knew more about college, if I went to a Big Ten school, I'm sure I'd be just as in as you are.
1: Yeah.
2: Right? I think, you know, you have the luxury, despite, you know, how good or bad they are, of, you know, being engulfed in that world.
1: Yes.
2: So, you know,
1: having
2: you,
1: some historical you're the, knowledge of
2: I
1: all
2: talk,
1: teams.
2: I talk Chicago Fire, you talk Big Ten football. You know what I'm saying? So. Yeah.
1: Exactly. All right, we're going to take a quick break, Gabe, and we'll check in on some scores around Major League Soccer and Major League Baseball and see where we're sitting with our streaks. That's coming up on the other side. 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
0: It's a big week for NFL fans. Training camps are kicking off. The Panthers and Cardinals get things started today. Then it's the Pats, Seahawks, and Bucks on Friday, followed by the Rams and Niners on Saturday. The pigskin is flying, and we're here for it. Westwood One Sports.
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1: Charlotte FC, let's go, 2-0. Why are we talking about Charlotte FC? Because I got some money on them winning this game tonight. So we have our eyes close to that game. But let's take a peek, Gabe, around Major League Baseball and see what's going on. The Cubbies not doing so hot right now. It's 4-1 Tigers in that game. Bottom of the sixth right now. Colin Ray started for the Cubs. Lasted 5 innings. 5 innings, 5 strikeouts, a couple earned runs, a couple hits. But Montero, 8 Ks. Dang. All right, so he's pitching well right now, which is why the Cubs offense isn't finding a whole lot of success. The White Sox are up 3-2 on the Rangers right now. That's heading into the top of the ninth. You called it the Dodgers winning over the Phillies. It was Phillies early. Dodgers are up now in the bottom of the ninth, so last and two outs, so last chance for the Phillies here. Dodgers leading that one 9-4. Twins crushing the Guardians after Joe Ryan got lit up a couple days ago. Twins are up 10-5 over the Guardians. That one is also in the ninth, so last chance there. And the Red Sox, Gabe, it looks like the Red Sox streak is going to come to an end. They still have a bottom of half of an inning. So the Red Sox, you know, you did say sometimes teams just kind of come back and surprise you. Well, they're going to have to do it quick. 5-1 Orioles are winning right now. Yeah, 5-1 with one inning left is a little bit different. But hey, 15 straight wins is not bad.
2: No, my gosh, stop it. We did say that the Rays, we both agreed on that one earlier, that the Rays would beat the Blue Jays today. And even though they won the first two games of the series, that they would come through strong with the victory just because I felt like the form of the Blue Jays was just a little bit off. And sure enough, so if you we had some winners out there today, guys. Kate and I, we were really, really on our little MLB slate today, I would say.
1: Yeah, we've been doing good. And do we have any, I haven't looked yet, our streaking, Brandon or Monty, bad. Have either we're Lee, bad. Have any, is anyone's player hit? I don't think, I took George Springer. I'm not sure, only You're Lee. Right. And Lee wanted sure. Fernando Tatis to, who did Lee end up
3: finding Nimmo? Here we go. Nimmo hits.
1: There we go. Brandon Nimmo gets a hit. All right. Yeah. Well, I wanted to say we still have some time left for some of these players to get hits. Let's see. No. Rays. Yep. Nope. My Rays, Blue Jays, my streak comes to an end at 2. I had George Springer. He went 0-4. Not good.
2: Yeah, but
1: only the sixth inning for Langford.
2: That's a tough streak to get on. I know we're not 14 like some of the highs on this thing, but I mean that's a difficult thing to do to get up to, you know, pick a hit on something that happens, you know, 30% of the time. To continuously pick correctly on individuals 10 times, that's or 14 is very impressive. Very impressive.
1: I mean, it's very impressive. But we also don't run a website like Monty, who Monty knows all the ins and outs of all this and crunches the numbers. And so Monty had a hit streak of 14 earlier on this season. Brad Evans, your typical co-host here of the show, Gabe and I are filling in today. His streak has had 15 a couple weeks ago. He's lost since, but I mean, 15 is 14 is good. 15 is, it's impressive. But the name of the game for that, Gabe, is not necessarily like value like we talked about. Like, I mean, you're just trying to get hits. It's still not an easy thing to do, but you could take a guy who's minus 300 for a hit.
2: Guys, we're 1-for-5 today. We can't, you can't sell me on the idea that it's not as hard because we're 1-for-5 today.
1: It is hard.
2: We all, like, look, Ted, we think this guy, like, regardless of the spread, is going to get a hit. We all thought that. That's why you got to fade yourself sometimes, people. The difficult part is knowing when to fade yourself. That's the hardest part. That's always the tricky one. So, Sox and Rangers, though, at five runs, man on first and third, top of the sixth. So, you know, you can get to the eight.
1: Yeah.
2: You get to the 8.5, get to 9 runs. Sox can put up some more runs.
1: That was one of my plays, was the over in that one, thinking that they were going to hit the lefty pretty well.
2: Yeah.
1: Yeah, that's certainly still time for 8.5. You get a couple more runs in that one. Marlins, you know, Astros, they are tied 2-2 in the sixth. Braves up 7-1 over the Padres.
2: Love that.
1: Monty makes a good point, though. Gabe, in our chat, we only get to pick from like 5 games because we have to pick for when the, you know, we can't be, if we're not, we have to pick games when
2: Monty,
1: we're on air.
2: Monty, don't you be defensive. It's okay. We didn't do
1: it. 10 games. If you had the whole slate, it might be, maybe our records would be a little bit better.
2: Okay. I hear you.
1: Yeah.
2: Maybe. Maybe it could have been.
1: But we're all losing right now.
2: Wasn't a good one today.
1: What can you do?
2: Came out slanging.
1: What can you do?
2: Was slanging today. You know what you can do? Reach back in your account. I'm the degenerate here, guys. It's me. Reach back in your account and fire some more bullets off. That's what you do. Win that money back. Here, I'll tell you a great story. One time, I'm in Miami for a bachelor party. Okay. I was young, had a lot of money. Or so I thought. We're at inside the hotel, pre-gaming, ready to go out. And I'm with like real adults. I was young. I was in my early 20s. And I was with real adults that had real money. And, you know, we go to Miami. And I remember we were playing this game, just high card, right? Deck of cards, you know, throw them on the table. Everybody's putting money. And then we're pulling high cards. And there was one dude there that kept on upping the amount. Right? He wasn't winning. But he kept upping the amount. He's like, all right, now let's play for $50. All right, now let's pay for $100. All right, let's pay for $200, $500. And he kept doing it. And then he finally won. And I was just like laughing. And he's like, Gabe, the person with the most money always wins. And I thought like, what is he talking about? And he's like, because I can always just keep going back because I got more money to just bet it all to win my money back. And I was like, damn, that's a good ass point, right? Because the reason why people lose all their money is because you don't got enough bullets. But like, if you got enough bullets, just keep doubling down. You're going to win eventually. Like, and then you'll just get your money back. And if you got unlimited funds. So that was a story that always stayed with me, especially with gambling. That's why your unit size should be, you know, a nominal one, a manageable one, that even if you lose and you're not emotionally attached to it, and that way you can fire something else off and, you know, try to win some back and get that little rush. Little victory.
1: We may be kind of degenerate gamblers, but we're also smart, Gabe. We give out good advice to the people as well. Yeah. Manageable unit size, right? Keep it consistent, all of that stuff. Yeah.
2: Yeah. I'm sitting here with my hand on my chin like a little philosopher. We're over here. little gambling philosophers. You know what I'm saying?
1: That's good. I like that. Gamblosopher. I don't know what you said. Whatever.
2: A gamblosopher.
1: Gambling philosophers. That's what we are here. All right. Hour left. We're going to play a little hot or cold on the other side. Producer Brandon got some good things cooked up for us. And we'll tell you whether or not these topics are hot or cold. Stick with us. 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
17: Gabe Ramirez, Kay Constable, Westwood One Sports. Hour left in the show. Talked a lot of NFL, some AFC East, some college football. It's time that we do hot or cold, which is what we do at this time of the show each and every night. Our wonderful producer, Brandon Combs, is going to come in and throw out some topics our way, Gabe, and we will tell the people if we think it's hot, whether meaning we like it, or cold, or we disagree. Agree or disagree, rather. So, Brandon, welcome in.
18: What's going on, guys? We love to call this segment hot or cold, or as Kate came to know this last football season, cold or cold.
17: We played
18: the song on game day during the football season. It just became everybody was cold on every take that I threw out there. So it was just cold.
17: Yeah, everyone just kind of crapped on Brandon over and over and over again. He'd prepare all these takes for us or all these bets and do you like this? And every time it's just no, cold, yeah. cold. So.
18: But I was always right, so it didn't matter. All right, here we go. If the Bears do not announce a new stadium deal before the start of the season, Kevin Warren should be relieved of his duties. You hot or cold on that, Gabe?
19: And then remind me again, hot. You were saying hot, we're agreeing with it, right?
18: Correct.
19: I want to make sure I'm in. And then, yes, hot take. What are you talking about? Kevin Warren is already on the hot seat. And here's why. Maybe not in the building, right? But, and again, I'm up here with it. I'm pointing to my brain. I'm thinking from a psychological standpoint. Not at Hallis Hall, not in the meetings, not in the hallways, in George McCaskey's house, right? Like in his own private time when he's eating dinner with his friends and family. Like, people are like having real conversations. He's still a human being. He has friends. He has text messages. There's group chats. People are in his ear. And people are like, bro, what the F is going on with Buddy? Right? And to be fair, right, in terms of contributing to the culture of the Chicago Bears and the shift that is currently taking place, yes, he contributed to that. However, that was not what he was brought in for. That's not what I'm paying you for. That's not what I'm keeping you for. Your job was to increase the value of my company, my organization, by bringing me a brand new stadium. And I hired you. We went through several people. We went through the interview process. And when I looked you in the face and you were telling me, Papi, I did it in Minnesota. Don't worry. I got this. And then I bring you in because I believe it. And I feel like I got sham. I feel like this is a sham. I feel like I got... You know what I'm saying? Like, so, and that's only you feel those that way if you don't come up. And it doesn't necessarily need to be, I will stretch the time constraints from the beginning of this season. I'm just saying like soon, like by the, I think you can even say by the end of the year, right? Like by the end of the year, we ain't got nothing in the works. Like, who was it? McCook County just came out on the south side with like another city that's coming, trying to come to the forefront, like to put their name in the hat. Like, are you kidding me? You know how foolish you look? And I'm not talking about the McCook. I'm talking about how stupid it makes the Bears look, right? That people still feel there's an opportunity for them to swoop in and steal this thing. Why? Because there's this uncertainty, this cloud of uncertainty that's hovering over the organization. And that in itself makes you look stupid that you're this far into the process and you don't have your ducks in a row that some small town or some area, sorry, I'm not trying to call it small, like this area that's coming out of the woodworks thinking like they got a shot because there's no definitive answer. So yes, by the end of the year, it is a hot take and it is without a doubt that he will be, because he is already on the hot seat, and it will be I mean, even worse, if come beginning of the year and there's nothing on the table or no shovel in the ground.
17: Well, Gabe, there were supposed to be shovels in the ground long time ago. So I'm not thinking that there's going to be shovels in the ground anytime soon. And so, yeah, this is hot. That is, I mean, I don't have much more to add than what Gabe said, because he's spot on with it all. That, like, this is what Kevin Warren was brought in to do. We saw what he did in Minnesota, and the Vikings Stadium is awesome in Minnesota. Like, he did a great job with US Bank. It's great. Hasn't been able to do that now. And not only has he not gotten, you know, kind of figured things out and have a plan going forward, but it's just been a mess. It's just been a disaster in every avenue that the Bears explore, or the negotiating, the tactics that they've used, the trying to play hardball. Like, it's all kind of backfired. None of it has gone according to plan. And I mean, I think that Kevin Warren is responsible for all of that, because, again, that's what the Bears brought him in to do, is to help him figure out this new stadium stuff. And it's been how many years now, and there's no direction in sight. So, yeah, I certainly think that Kevin Warren's on the hot seat, and this is a hot take, Brandon, in terms of we agree with it.
18: Yeah, look, four years now for Kevin Warren. I mean, not only that, but when you look at the fact that Northwestern's about to unveil their stadium this season, when you look at the fact that the Chicago Fire are going to have a new stadium that is going to be built in be done in 2028. Like, the Chicago Fire have come to a stadium agreement and a stadium deal before the Chicago Bears with Kevin Warren. And that was what you were brought here to do. That was the entire reason of you being hired onto this football team, was to build the stadium. And you haven't done that. As a matter of fact, I almost feel like you're further away than the Bears were when they hired Kevin Warren. This was supposed to be a done deal when they hired Kevin Warren. He was going to come in and just put the finishing touches on everything. And now, look, I understand the government in Illinois is not the greatest and not the easiest to deal with, and I understand all that. But you have a great option in Indiana, and I know a vast majority of that is just them just playing hardball. But that's a real opportunity for you in Indiana. They have the land. It's better taxes. They don't have the jock tax in Indiana like they do in Illinois. It's a better business model for the Bears to move to Indiana, as much as people are going to hate it. It's a 15-minute drive for me, so I would love it. But I just think that what you're looking at with Kevin Warren is that if you don't have something by kickoff of week one, what are we doing? What are you still doing here? I almost feel like you are the guy who is just showing up to work every day, knowing that you're getting a paycheck and pretending like you're doing some work and making some ground and making some stuff up as you go. Like, that's just what I feel like Kevin Warren is here doing. And I don't know how long it's going to take for the McCaskies to just be like, look, we've got to get something done. And this guy isn't going to get it done. All right. Moving on to the next one. With the amount of teams in baseball still in the wild card race this season, the trade deadline is going to be a huge dud. Hot or cold, Kate?
17: Yeah, I'm going to say hot on that. Because, like we talked about earlier, like, if the Tigers think that they are, you know, in contention for a playoff spot, they're not going to trade Skubal. They might hold on to him. And so with how tight the AL is right now, like, there are probably a lot of teams that feel like they are able to make a playoff push. And in that case, you're probably not getting too many teams selling. And so if people aren't selling, people aren't buying. And so, I do think this is probably going to be a quieter trade deadline than maybe what we're used to, because everyone is a little bit more bunched up in the standings than what we've had in previous years. So I'll say, yes, this is hot. It's going to be a trade deadline's going to be a dud. Gabe?
19: I think that's a cold take. I think, you know, for all the reasons that you said, actually. Right, because there's so many teams that feel like they're in it. You really just need two, right, to drive up the price for an individual. And we see it all the time where the two teams that are at the forefront to get a guy, and whatever you're listening to, and the third team comes along and grabs them. Like, the Timberwolves with Rudy Gobert, or, you know, it's just like there's so many instances like that where teams come out of nowhere to grab a guy. And I think, you know, that there's a more like a higher than 50% chance that, you know, it's going to be one with fireworks. I mean, we saw Mason Miller mentioned in the text thread, you know, a second ago. You know, Joe Ryan didn't have his best stuff last time, but he's still an arm that, you know, we talk about White Sox and, you know, guys that your John Lester ties, like Joe Ryan could be that if you're saying not a lot of people are interested, but, you know, they could drive with the price. I mean, there's names that are there. It might not be the amount of names that we want, but I think that there'll still be fireworks and teams are going to be salty that they didn't get one of these guys. And for me, that's what makes it a good trade deadline when multiple teams are in on individuals and you don't know who's going to go where. That's what you want from a fan's perspective. You want to be like, oh my God, who's going to get him? Where is he going? Oh, am I going to be able to jump on some betting odds for, you know, teams to win a division or, you know, to go deep in the playoffs? So, yeah, I think it'll be interesting.
18: You know, Gabe, I hope you're right, right? Because I always love the trade deadline. I'm a baseball nut, so I love when the trade deadline is crazy, and I love when guys get moved, and I love when teams try to get better. But when you're looking at the fact that only six teams across all of Major League Baseball are really out of any type of race, whether it's the wild card or a division race, it's going to be tough for some of these teams to move off of their players. And for the Detroit Tigers to get nothing for Tarik Skubal when it's clear that they're not going to pay him. They went out and got Framber Valdez and paid him. And God, did that look, I mean, yesterday, I mean, that looks like a terrible signing. And you're not going to re-sign Tarik Skubal because you're not going to pay him the money, which is why you went and got Framber Valdez. And now you're not going to get nothing in return from him. So logically, when I look at guys like that, when I look at Sandy Alcantara, when I look at Freddie Peralta, how do the Marlins get nothing in return for those guys? Like it doesn't make sense. But when you are trying to sell to your fans, hey, we're still in this wild card thing. Hey, we still got a chance to make a push. A lot of these teams, I think you're right in terms of there's going to be teams that are vying for players, but I think it's just going to be a lot of small level moves. I don't think there's going to be anything that moves the needle. I think Tarik Skubal stays put. I think that the Mets don't move on Freddie Peralta, even though they should. The Mets should have an absolute fire sale. The Mets should be like letting everybody with the exception of Juan Soto be on the market. Like they are that damn bad. So for me, when I look at it and I look at the way that the trade deadline is going to go, I think it's going to be a dud, but it shouldn't be because there are teams that should be moving guys that they failed to move prior to this.

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1: We're cold, Gabe.
2: And now we're talking about for their respective team, right? So you're talking about for their MVP push. Like what?
1: For the
2: what,
1: MVP what's the... push, yeah. Yeah, MVP push.
2: Yeah. That's a hot take because PCA, if he is to win the MVP, granted he's having, like, obviously his June was incredible, July, like, but you're talking about a month and throughout the course of a season, right? And so he hasn't been hot the entire season. So it's hot because you do look at him and, you know, my brother's literally, I wish he was listening right now, but he's literally texting me all day today. We were having this argument earlier today and he's like, PCA, best defensive center fielder ever. And I was like, dude, don't make stupid, ridiculous statements like that. And he's like, the numbers back it up. This is, I said, I don't care. He hasn't played a whole career yet, right? Like, I can't tell you. He's like, well, tell me who's better. And I immediately just, cause he's my little brother. So, and he's in his 30s, by the way, but he's my little brother. And I said, I quickly rebuttal with Aaron Rowan. So Aaron Rowan, right, center fielder for the Chicago White Sox in 2005, just an absolute monster in center field. And obviously that sent him because he's upset about it. But the point that I'm making more so is that is his calling card. And Shohei Ohtani, you know he's great already. Great at pitching, great at hitting, MVP, you know it. But if somebody is to leapfrog him, right, they have at an extraordinary level. And if Shohei's not pitching, right, PCA can leapfrog him with his defense and continuing on the path that he's, you know, had offensively. It'll take a lot. But I do think in order, like you said, for the MVP race, which was the caveat there, I think it's his defense. So I'll say hot take.
3: Ooh, hot take. More valuable than Shohei Ohtani's pitching. I think Ohtani's pitching is more valuable. Because you don't get many pitchers that have the consistent success that Ohtani has on the mound. Like, Ohtani's one of the best pitchers in baseball. And I would take a dominant pitcher over a dominant center fielder. Like, which one's going to help you win a World Series more? Probably a dominant pitcher that can, you know, pitch a shutout and one run ball game, something like that, versus a center fielder. As good as PCA is. Brandon, you're looking at me like
2: I think there's more margin for error, Kate. There's more margin for error. Right? Like you can have a bad outing in a game and it just ruin your everything. Whereas like that's PCA true. Can drop a ball in the fifth and then make a diving catch in the ninth to save the game, and then everybody's gonna be like,
3: "That's true."
2: Oh my god! Like, cause my argument back to my brother, like my argument to him was like, you know how many times I see PCA charge a ball in center field and miss it, like too often. For me to just casually call him the greatest defensive center fielder ever, right? And obviously that's part of his MO and what makes him great. But again, you can miss that ball in the fifth, come back and make a diving catch in the ninth, and people will forgive and forget about that. Whereas if you're Shohei Ohtani, and you know, not that he's had many of them, but you know, you have a bad inning, ruin your day, and then you know, look at Davis Martin. Got anybody for that matter that's in the Cy Young race? Like guys are there 1 week, and the next week they're out. And so I don't know. It's a good argument. It's a good question though.
1: The guy has made more five-star catches than anybody in the history since the stat has been taken since in 2016. 33rd five-star catch he made last year, which is a I believe anything with a 25% chance or less of being caught off the bat. PCA has done had seven of those catches with a 0% chance of being caught off the bat. The guy is ridiculous. He's not the best defensive center fielder. I mean, we still got guys in the game called Willie Mays, Hank Aaron. You still had, I don't even know if he's as good of a defensive center fielder right now as Torrey Hunter was throughout his career. So
2: a great name.
1: I wouldn't say best ever, but I would say right now his defense is more valuable than Shohei's pitching. Shohei's pitching is coming once every 5 days, and now right now it's coming. We don't even know if he's going to pitch again the rest of the season. And night in and night out, you're watching a guy like PC.

0: FDA being able to make these types of catches. And sure, you're going to have the balls that he, you know, he runs in on, get past them. You're going to have those situations the same way you're going to have a bad outing here and there. But PCA doing this night in and night out and what he's been able to do with the Chicago Cubs, and I've had this argument with Pat a couple of times already. I've had this argument with Monty a couple of times already because they both think Shohei's the greatest player to ever walk planet Earth. I just think that when you if you took Shohei Ohtani off of the Dodgers right now, the Dodgers would still be a team that everybody's talking about that could win the World Series. And if you took PCA off of the Cubs, this team's probably 13 games under 500 instead of 13 games over 500. So that's where I look at when I'm talking about MVP. That's where I value PCA's defense way more than I value Shohei's pitching this season. All right. Last one. The Patriots will be the team that regresses the most in the NFL. Hot or cold, Kate?
1: I think that is, I think that's hot. I'm going to go hot. I do. I like the roster. Like I like what the Patriots have, but you go from having one of the easiest schedules in the history of the NFL to what is a very tough schedule this upcoming season. Along with kind of the Super Bowl hangover of it all. And I think this could be a tough year for the Patriots. I don't think it's going to be like, I mean, I don't think they're going to be terrible. I don't think they're going to finish at the bottom of the division. But in terms of just regressing from last year and the number of wins they had last year, I think, yeah, this is certainly, I mean, you look at their schedule and it's really, it's tough. You're playing the NFC North. Obviously, you play the Bills twice a year, which is, you know, in and of itself. You have the Chiefs on your schedule. You have Denver. Like, yeah, I think this could be a rough year for New England in terms of taking the step back from their win. So I'll say this is hot, Gabe. Nah, you're muted, Gabe.
0: You're muted.
2: I'm going to say it's a cold take. I think the Patriots... I think they'll regress the biggest regression of any team in the NFL. I think that might go to a team like, let's say, Seattle, right? 14-3 last year. I think when you're talking about unexpected darlings, I think you could easily point to the Seattle Seahawks and the success of Sam Darnold. Obviously, JSN is there. Cannot take away anything from him. They move off of Kenneth Walker III. I think they'll, you know, perform well but I don't think they'll be 4th if they get 10. Like, so I can see them getting down to like 9 wins and coming back down to reality. And, you know, so that to me would be my team that I'd put ahead of the Patriots. Do I think the Patriots regress in some form? Absolutely. I'm not saying they won't. It's just the question was the most, right? And so I think the Seahawks might take that award right there.
1: That's before you jump in, Brandon. That's funny that you say that because I did consider the Seahawks as a team that could significantly regress. But then again, I'm still sticking with the Patriots. Still hot take. Okay. But I did consider the Seattle Seahawks as a team that's going to regress.
2: You sure you're not warming up over there, Kate? You're not warming up?
1: I'm still, yeah. Still hot. Hot. Right. Nope.
0: If the Seattle Seahawks regress the most, it's because Sam Darnold got hurt and they don't have anybody behind Sam Darnold. I think that they did an okay job at, you know, I mean, obviously they still have Zach Charbonnet who could fill in for Kenneth Walker.
2: Think the Patriots, don't poo-poo on mine. You talk about what's yours. Talk about you, it was a hot take. don't use your 2 minutes to crap on mine.
0: Now, I'm not crapping on yours. I'm just saying that it you could be right, but if you're right, it's because Sam Darnold got hurt. I think with the New England Patriots, when you're talking about, you know, Drake May and all of this stuff, I just, for one, there's too much hype there with Drake May. I don't think he's as good as he was last year. I don't think he was as bad as he was his rookie year. I think he's somewhere in between. And with all of the stuff that has gone on there, I don't know. And then you look at the defenses that they have to play on this schedule outside of the division. You got to play against the Seahawks in Seattle week one. You got to play against the Raiders defense, which with that offensive line, that Raiders defense is going to be a tough to handle. You got to play against the Packers. And when you play the Packers, by the way, is probably going to be the time that they get one of the best pass rushers in the game back in November. And you got to play the Lions after that and the Chargers defense and the Chiefs defense. The Vikings defense is going to be good this year, too. I look at these defenses and I don't see anything for the Patriots. I think that their ceiling this year is 8 to 9 wins. I think the Patriots are going to take a huge step back. I don't think they get to 10 wins. And I'm not so certain that 9 wins gets you into the playoffs in the AFC.
1: All right. I mic drop, Brandon. I think, yeah, I'm you know what? I'm thrown off right now because Gabe, it's 2-2. Charlotte and Atlanta. It's 2-2.
2: Gotta cash out. Gotta cash out.
1: Gotta cash two? Out.
2: That's crazy. All right.
1: Yeah.
2: Did it just end 2-2?
1: What's that?
2: Did it just end 2-2 right now?
1: I don't know. I don't know how this works. It's at the 90th minute plus something. Is that extra time? Do we have extra time?
2: They're in extra time right now. Yeah, they're in extra time right now. Ooh, hurts my soul. All that.
1: There's no extra time for the New England Patriots this year. That's the transition there. All right, we'll take a quick break. Maybe we'll do some more hot or cold. Maybe we'll talk about Aaron Rodgers reuniting with his family. Maybe we'll talk a little MLS. You got to stick around to find out. 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
1: It's always a fun thing to see family pictures on social media, Gabe. Love to see when you, post your crew and whatnot. We got to see a family back together that I haven't seen pictures of before. And I'm not trying to make light of this by any means. I do think it's really cool. Aaron Rodgers posted pictures on Instagram, I think, some platform. I don't know which one it was. But he with his parents, which, I mean, we all know Aaron Rodgers has been estranged from his family for quite some time now. That kind of came to light when his brother Jordan was on The Bachelor, The Bachelorette. And that's been a talking point, you know, around Aaron Rodgers for quite some time, but he posted pictures with his parents, and that's awesome to see. Like, I mean, you love a family coming back together.
2: Oh, for sure. I mean, family, you're right. Like I post my family. I family is extremely important. So Thanksgiving is my favorite holiday. And aww. I think that, you know, when you see something like this on a human level, which we've been talking about a lot, you know, during this show, why would you root against somebody for reconciling with their family and, you know, something that should be that for you, right? And your safe space, you learn in life as you get older, right? Like family is the, you know, people you can't get away from, right? You just can't. Can't because you're gonna see him at funerals, you're gonna go somewhere, and like the sooner you realize that, the better you can be at like opening up yourself to those kinds of relationships. You know what I mean? And it helps you out and then in your personal relationships, because family, because you can't get away with them from them, you gotta deal with the crazy sometimes, you gotta deal with the BS sometimes. And Aaron Rodgers is no different, right? In that they have their family drama, and you know, who cares? Put it behind you. Y'all love each other anyway. You know, Kate, you have a child now, and you know, what I tell people that don't have kids is like, you really have no idea how much your parents love you until you have a kid.
1: Yeah, I know.
2: You could think, you could be listening to me right now tell you that, and you have no kids, and you'd be like, I know how much my mom loves me. Yeah. You think you know. But then when you have a kid and you love that kid so intensely, and then you're like, oh, damn. Now I know why my mom calls me all the time. Now I know why my mom wants me to call her when I land in a different city. Now I know why you start to understand it in a different way. And so to see Aaron Rodgers back with his family, you're just like, yeah, bro, those are the people that literally love you the most of anybody in this world. Like they love you. Your poop has been in their hands. Your throw up has been in their mouth. It was cute to them and your parents loved it. Right, Kay, you love it. You get a little poop on your hand. Yeah. Like, look at this little girl. Pooped on my head. That's crazy. Like that's what ends up happening, right? So, I'm glad that they're back in tune with each other for sure.
1: That, I mean, Gabe, it is crazy how much when you become a parent and you have that little kid, how much you love them. And then you kind of realize, yes, like how much you were loved growing up. Oh, it's a wild thing. You're going to make me, cry. But yeah. And yeah, I've had a lot of poop in my hand over the last 3 months.
2: Yes.
1: First couple of poops, I literally just caught in my hand. No diaper. Like it was a learning curve, Gabe. It was a learning curve.
2: Yeah.
1: So, and you know what? You just kind of wash the hands and you go about your day and it's not a big deal at all because it's the cutest little poop you've ever seen. Yeah.
2: That's what I tell. My brother just had a baby literally a month ago. And I tried to tell him before he had the baby. I said, look, it's the craziest thing in the world. I was like, you've never been pooped on in your life because that's just not something that happens. It's like, but it's going to happen and you're not going to be bothered by it. Actually going to be cute. You're going to be like, look at this little poop on this little girl with her little tushy. Look at your little tushy. It's just like what it is. But, you know, Aaron Rodgers pooped in his mom's hands too. And now, you know, they're back together. So do you think it's going to affect his play? You know? He is a feng shui guy. Connect with the world. And now that, you know, God or whatever higher being he believes in has put his family back in place. You saw him with his wife now. So he got his, you know, love life situated. Mm-hmm. He got his family life situated. He's getting back with his old coach. Like there's a lot of things that are pointing in the right direction spiritually for Aaron Rodgers.
1: Yeah, I mean, I think that there's no harm. I don't think there's any negative to come from this in terms of his on the field play. Like, if you have everything sorted out in your life off the field, you typically are able to relax and play a little bit more free and focus on football, solely on football, when everything else outside of football is kind of lined up. And that, I mean, hasn't exactly been the case for Aaron Rodgers based on his family dynamics. Like, it hasn't sounded like it's been good off the field for him with his immediate family. And so now that you have that, you know, back together, reconciled, you're not having to worry or think about it, or, you know, that type of thing just kind of goes out the window. Plus, you get more support from your family. I mean, I don't know the ins and outs of it, but like, I'm sure his parents still wanted to support his career throughout, but like, now maybe they'll be at games or on the sidelines, or, you know, just different things like that, that makes the player more comfortable and allows him to focus solely on football. Then you add in the fact that, Mike McCarthy is his head coach again, those two reuniting. And like, maybe it is kind of a rejuvenating year coming back for Aaron Rodgers, having some good stuff happen in the offseason, having a new coach that he's familiar and maybe excited to play with. So I certainly think that those are only good things for Aaron Rodgers, and there isn't too many negatives that come from him.
2: No. And you know, he'll still have that chip on his shoulder because he's Aaron Rodgers and he's smug. Regardless if he's being hugged by his mom or not. And so, you know, and you talk about, you know, believability. There's few people that believe in themselves more than, you know, than Aaron Rodgers and what's being proven in real time by coming back to play in the league, you know, in your mid 40s, right? How old is he now? Mm-hmm.
1: 43. I was going to say 43. Aaron Rodgers.
2: When did he turn 42?
1: He'll be 43 in December.
2: Okay, right. So it'll be 43 this season, right? So, I mean, this will be it. This will be the last year. This will be the last year, you know, because, you know, as a male, right, who's past his early 30s, you learned that, you know, when you're 20, 21, 22, you're like, oh, this doesn't feel too different from when I was a teenager, right? And then you get 23, mm-hmm. 24, and you're like, oh, damn, this is way different. And then the same thing in your 30s, you know, you're 30, 31, 32, and you're like, oh, okay, yeah, this didn't feel, people have been tripping, 30 ain't bad. And then all of a sudden you get 32. So I say that to say, Aaron Rodgers, this is like his last window of like youth, because those first three always make you feel like you're young, but then you hit a brick wall. You hit a brick wall.
1: Moves so on from there.
2: I can imagine what that'd be like. Right over there.
1: Yeah. So, Steelers. It'll be just fine. Steelers win total this year, Gabe. We're looking at. Well, it's 7.5. The over is heavily juiced, but if you go to 8.5, then it's on the under's -140. So you can either take over 7.5 at -150. Or under 8.5 at -140.
2: I'm paying the juice. Or you talked about this earlier. I'm the juice man.
1: Yeah, you are the juice man. You pay -150.
2: Juice man, baby.
1: Or I mean, nine wins is +115. Like it's
2: No.
1: Here, we're not doing that.
2: This is why. Let's for easy numbers. Let's call it the hundreds, right? So you bet the 140, right? To win your 100.
1: Yeah.
2: Because you know they're going to win 8.
1: Yeah.
2: You don't know they're going to win 10. You're hoping they win 10. You're hoping they win 9. But you know they're going to win 8. Mike Holmgren, Aaron Rodgers, Kumbaya with the fam, you know they're in at 8. So you pay the juice so you can get the $100. Instead of you're looking for +115, what did you say? Over 9.5 is +15? 115 or 8.5?
1: Over 8.5. So for 9 wins, right. +115.
2: Right. So you're looking for some free extra points, but for what? I want the $100. Yeah. I want the $100. I don't care about pay the juice. I'm the juice man. Pay the juice. Squeeze it. Pay it and squeeze it so you can eat. Because what happens is you check the little +114. It's tantalizing. +117. Tantalizing.
1: That's what they want you to take.
2: It's risky.
1: Yeah. The one, yeah, you're right. No, I'm with you. I'm with you. I'm certainly I'm okay with paying the juice there.
2: If I told you right now, I said, Kate, do you think the Steelers will win 8 games this year?
1: Yes.
2: Okay, right there, right? Pay the juice, right? Because like, if you're that definitive and saying like, yeah, I think I could find 10 reasons why they'll win 8 games. If you feel that way, pay the juice. Because you're going to get paid. You see what I'm saying? You're going to get paid, especially if you believe so strongly in that.
1: Yeah, it doesn't.
2: Now, if I said Steelers are going to win 9 games, you'll be like, maybe. That's what I'm saying. See? Don't pay the then that. But it's plus 115. No. Go back one. Pay the juice and get the $100. See?
1: Well, because how many wins do you think the Steelers need to make the playoffs this upcoming season?
2: Man, they're definitely in the AFC. You're gonna need 10 wins. Yeah. AFC 10 wins.
1: Because Steelers to make the playoffs is plus 180, not make it minus 220. So it's telling you they're not making the playoffs according to the odds. And that leaves you 9 wins, 8 wins. You barely.
2: That's both sound right like there. both sound like money if you pay the juice.
1: That's true. That's true. All right, we'll take a quick break. We'll wrap things up on the other side. This is BetMGM Tonight. He's Gabe Ramirez. I'm Kate Constable. We'll be right back on Westwood One Sports.
0: 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Time to find out who's for real and who will shape their lineup to be October contenders. Trade deadline is less than 2 weeks away. 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
21: I read this interesting story the other day, which was written by a colleague of mine, about why so-called, quote, admin nights are the new book club for busy adults. Now, I learned this is a term coined by journalist Chris Collin, who wrote about this life hack in the Wall Street Journal. An admin night is when people come together for a night, a fun night, while holding one another accountable to an assignment. The ones usually considered back burner tasks, the ones that you've been putting off. The person you choose to do an admin night with matters a lot, because that's your accountability partner. That's what one person told us. People love the social aspect because it can bring these boring tasks to light, make them feel more fun, and where you go matters as well. You need to have enough space and hopefully not too many distractions. And again, don't forget to leave some time for fun. I'm Dr. Sanjay Gupta, helping you live a better life.
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0: When the game goes live, the conversation turns up. 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
1: Update you on some Major League Baseball scores before we get out of here. The Rays beat the Blue Jays 4-2. The Braves topped the Padres 7-6. Yankees beat the Pirates in the second game of their doubleheader today. Dodgers beat the Phillies 9-5. Let's see, where else? Diamondbacks crushed the A's, 15 runs for the D-backs. Brewers beat the Mets 4-3. And the Red Sox, their streak ended at 15. They won earlier today, beating the Orioles in game one of the doubleheader, and then lost the second game 5-1. Right now, bottom of the ninth, the White Sox are in at the Rangers. So 4-2 White Sox, bottom of the ninth right now. And the Cubs lost 5-1 to the Tigers. Brandon and Lee both hit. Monty's alive in the ninth, with one more at bat for Langford in our streaking. And Gabe, you and I, we did not come through for the squad tonight. Our guys.
2: So when Xander Bogaerts and I just, you know, sometimes you outthink yourself, and that's usually what happens when my account goes down, down, down, like Jason Derulo, and it's because I'm overthinking myself, and that's what happened. I tried to go with OBP instead of who I thought would get a hit, which was Xander Bogaerts, and it cost me. Should have faded myself. It happens 4 times out of every 10 where I should have faded myself.
1: I mean, there are those times that, yes, you know, you place a bet and then you kind of realize, oh, nope, should have gone the other way. Yeah. And we've had, I mean, the last two nights on the show with streaking, 4 of the 5 have gotten hit. So we've had a pretty good run this week so far. We just need Monty to come through with Langford here. Brandon said in our chat, I mean, if Langford had a walk-off, that would be kind of sweet, too. A nice way to get it. Soccer, because we've talked some soccer throughout, Gabe. Orlando, you said they're a team that, you know, doesn't have the best record, but they were plus 320 to win. It's very early on. We're only 9 minutes in, but they are up 1-0 on San Jose right now. So that one's got to be feeling kind of nice.
2: Yeah, they just had a beautiful header off of a set piece from a corner kick. And, you know, you get a different level of motivation, right? You got a guy that was playing in League One for France, you know, same league as PSG, which is one of the top, you know, the Yankees of the French league. And, you know, when you bring somebody like Bates, everybody else is play. And so, like, you know, again, if you want to right now, if you placed money earlier today, cash out. Take your little money and run. Take your little money and run. Cash outs are nice when you're up 1-0, you know?
1: You were watching the Chicago Fire game earlier, and I'm now seeing the video of the first of the goal that the goalie just totally whiffed on. Like, they kick it back, the defense kicks it back to him, and it just, and all of the comments and memes on Twitter right now are amazing. Like, this one I'm looking at right now is, it says, "This is the league Lionel Messi dominates in." And another one was like, this is our version of the World Cup or something. And it's that type of play. And it's I mean, you can't be allowing goals like that. And that was really rough.
2: That was a tough one. That's a tough one.
1: World Cup, you know, to MLS, different kind of electricity. That was a good tweet.
2: I mean, you know, they're going to, MLS is a growing league. That's all I'll say. That's where I'll leave that.
1: Yeah. Yeah, I mean, but yeah, you do have some, you have big time players coming over, so it is growing, and it's only been around for how many years now?
2: 30 or so, 40.
1: 30, okay, so quite some time. All right, goes.
2: Yeah, but you're talking about, but 30 years ago, American soccer was much different, right? Where the quality that they have now, which was showcased to a certain degree in the World Cup, you know, that United States has gotten better as a country, and you know that'll continue. And I think they'll be fine. But MLS, like I said, it's a fun league. So we'll see.
1: And with that, we just got word, no hit for Monty. Langford did not get a hit. The White Sox, they win their third series. That's their third straight series win. The Guardians lost. So Gabe, the White Sox, they are back in first place in the division right now. That division, I mean, I guess just with those two teams, They're going. It feels like they're going back and forth every day.
2: Yeah, it'll be that way to the end of the season. I feel like every time the White Sox are in, you know, a pennant race, that it's always coming down to the Twins and the Guardians and the series that happen in the last couple of weeks of the season. But you know, the White Sox, you know, I think most people can say they will be playing some, you know, postseason baseball, which is really cool to think about. And you know, you just continue to build confidence in a division. And if you walk away with the division crown, like Jesus, I might go get a T-shirt. That'd be crazy. Shout out Will Venable. There you go. As we're ending the show, Will Venable, shout out. Steve Stone, one of the greatest announcers ever, said that he would be one of the better managers in this league. I couldn't believe it. And here we are, Will Venable pulling the right string in the White Sox in first place. Love it.
1: White Sox are only 5.5 games back of the number one spot, the top spot in the AL as a whole. I mean, that's crazy as well. Certainly did not see that coming for a White Sox team that the last two seasons didn't win many games 2 years ago. I mean, that was absolutely brutal. So baseball in Chicago has actually been pretty fun this summer on both the North and the South side. I got to get to a South side game this year and get one of those campfire milkshakes. I had one a couple of years ago at the game, but the food at the Sox Stadium is so good. Like the Polish dog with the onions, the caramelized onion, like that's phenomenal. So yeah, I got to get over there.
2: Oh yeah. Can't go wrong. White Sox, I got the good food. Got to get over there.
1: Yep. All right, that's going to do it for us here on BetMGM tonight. Thank you to Lee, Monty, Brandon, everyone behind the scenes helping us out here. Gabe Ramirez, fun to be with you again, Gabe. Always great hosting with you. I am Kate Constable. We'll be back tomorrow night. This has been BetMGM tonight on Westwood One Sports.
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25: Back in 2019, I made a documentary for HBO called One Nation Under Stress. And what was true then is still true now. Money and financial problems are consistently ranked as the number one cause of stress in the United States. And a brand new study out of the Mayo Clinic found that worrying about money may age the heart even faster than traditional risk factors. Unlike an acute stressor, such as a short-term work deadline or a brief illness, financial strain is often chronic and ongoing. And because money affects so many aspects of daily life, financial stress can be difficult to escape. Even so, financial stress does not mean you're doomed. Just means you need to double down on the things you know are good for heart health. Diet, exercise, sleep, and of course not smoking. I'm Dr. Sanjay Gupta, helping you live a better life.
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0: Westwood One Sports presents Linnell Willingham.
1: Yes, indeedy. I am back in the saddle, fresh off the staycation is what I'm officially categorizing it as. And I didn't do anything. Stayed in, got a bunch of rest, watched some WNBA, I even dabbled in a little bit of Major League Baseball. We got a lot to get to here on a Wednesday night edition of Westwood One Sports Night. Youngest in charge, Linnell Willingham, back in the saddle. I will get you up to 3 a.m. Eastern time. So much to get to. We will start in the association, though, where each and every day that goes by, first and foremost, can I just say it right away? LeBron James. I'm going to get it out as much as I can tonight because the co-host of Westwood One Sports Night has made it his priority to not mention it on Thursdays and Fridays. So I'm going to get it out as much as I can tonight. We do have, I don't know if update is too strong of a word, but we got an update when it comes to the LeBron James sweepstakes. A sweepstakes that is extra sweet, a sweepstakes that is going to end in a team being a NBA title favorite going into 2026. And for the first time in LeBron James's career, money is not the number one deciding factor. Money is not the end-all be-all when it comes to where LeGoat James is going to be playing basketball coming up in the year 2026. We got a very, very interesting nugget earlier this afternoon. LeBron James division, kinda. Why do I say that? We now have the official date as well as the official dollar figure that Anthony Davis could re-sign for, with the Washington Wizards. And you all know, if you've been listening to this program over the past several weeks, I have been steadfast in my belief that the Washington Wizards are not being taken seriously enough as a legitimate LeBron James suitor. What we found out today, two things. One, the dollar figure initially reported, talking about Anthony Davis and his extension with the Wizards, initially reported to be worth up to 4 years and $275 million. We found out today is that extension could be worth as much as $281 million. And according to a couple of different sources, on August the 6th, which is exactly, 15 days from now, 15 days from now, the Wizards plan on holding extension talks with Anthony Davis. The report is, and this is coming from Kevin O'Connor of Yahoo Sports. The report is Anthony Davis is going to ask for the full max from the Wizards, but as far as potential trade suitors, Golden State, who's been mentioned several different times, Cleveland, who's all of a sudden popped up here, those teams he would sign for less than the four-year max with. So that's something to keep in mind here. What have I constantly said throughout this entire process when it comes to LeBron James? Once it was first reported that he wanted AD to get to Golden State, I felt immediately at that time, hey, the Wizards are officially in on this. And now that we know that the Wizards are open to having max contract extension talks with Anthony Davis, I think it strengthens my belief that LeBron James potentially may be coming to the nation's capital to throw gasoline on that fire. We have the reporting today of Kevin O'Connor, senior NBA analyst for YahooSports.com, who is reporting that some sources believe LeBron is slow playing his destination to see if any of his suitors can find a way to land either Anthony Davis or Kyrie Irving, which is the other fascinating piece about this. What O'Connor's continued to report, what several others around the association have reported, is that the only problem with that is that Kyrie Irving and Anthony Davis are not available. The Wizards have been adamant in their desire to keep Anthony Davis around long term. And then the Dallas Mavericks, who have newly, minted coach Dusty May by way of the University of Michigan, he described Kyrie Irving working out as watching Picasso paint. So clearly that guy in that organization, talking about the Dallas Mavericks, clearly in on the pairing of 33-year-old Kyrie Irving and Cooper Flagg, who showed flashes of being a superstar during his rookie campaign last year. But the bigger picture piece is this, right? And this isn't me trying to dunk on LeBron at all. Y'all know how I feel about LeBron James. For the first time in a while, LeBron doesn't have total control. For the first time in a while, LeBron is not in total control of this situation. You think about his previous two free agent stops. When he went to Miami, he knew that, hey, I was going to play with Chris Bosh and Dwayne Wade was going to re-sign to this basketball team. When he went to Cleveland, right? It was the Kyrie Irving move, getting him back. And then it was flipping the then number one overall pick to get Kevin Love. And then when he went to the Lakers, knew that year one was kind of like a gap year. And then he knew Anthony Davis or something big was coming that very next summer. This time around, when LeBron James is choosing his destination, it seems like, this is kind of why things are kind of taking a little bit longer here. He's not in control of any moves prior to him signing there. He is going to have to sign with a team and accept their roster for what it is. Why is that important? Why is that important to LeBron James? Whether he is willing to admit it or not, whether he's willing to flat out say it, I think LeBron James, clearly, based off of the reporting, based off of what's now most important to him in terms of his next destination, it's not a secret, he is in hot pursuit of championships 5 and 6, meaning in the back of his mind, the legacy of Michael Jordan and surpassing that, whether he's going to be direct and say it or not, that is very much in the front of his mind when it comes to his next destination. LeBron James, whether it's fair or not, whether it's realistic or not, LeBron James, I think in his heart of hearts, believes that he can catch Michael Jordan from the ring perspective. LeBron's got 4 NBA championships. If he was to tie Michael Jordan and secure his 5th and 6th NBA championship, I think in LeBron James's mind, the legacy conversation switches up a little bit. But here's the reality and what we found out for damn sure today. We got more confirmation that LeBron James may potentially be a member of the Washington Wizards. Kevin O'Connor reporting that the reason, according to several different sources, the reason that LeBron is slow playing this decision is he wants to see if any of these potential suitors could land either Anthony Davis or Kyrie Irving. Let's look at it for what it is. The Wizards have told you they're not trading AD. We don't know if Kyrie Irving is available in terms of Dallas and whether or not they want to move on from him. The easiest way for LeBron James to fulfill what seems to be, or to check off rather, what seems to be a pretty big box, the easiest way is to come sign with the Washington Wizards. You want to play with Anthony Davis, right? The easiest way to play for him isn't having the Golden State Warriors move heaven and earth to acquire him. It's signing with the Washington Wizards straight up as a unrestricted free agent. And I want to give some credit where credit is due. There's a young brother. I don't know where he's located. I don't even know exactly how old he is. His name is Chase Coburn. The young man was at Fanatics Fest out in New York. Got the chance to catch up with AD. And for the first time, we heard Anthony Davis say, hey, I am kind of in conversations with LeBron about coming to D.C. Before this past weekend at Fanatics Fest, that was not a thing. It wasn't. We had never heard it on the record. Anthony Davis himself came out and said it. Hey, I've had some conversations. Like I've said over the past week and a half, man, I probably sound like a broken record. If the Wizards give Anthony Davis that four-year, $281 million max without securing the services of LeBron James, it would be a major black eye for the organization. And it'd be one of the most head-scratching extensions in recent memory when you consider the track record of Anthony Davis. Is it going to happen? I think so. I do. And I'm not afraid to go where a lot of Wizards fans are, where a lot of other people across the country are afraid to go. I live this 24 hours a day, 7 days a week. I can't fake it. I am a real deal Wizards fan. So I know to a lot of our national audience out there on our over 200 plus affiliates, they're probably thinking, oh, great. The delusional guy's back. The guy with the pipe dream is back in the chair. You can call it a pipe dream all you want. The reality is every passing day that LeBron James is yet to make a decision, the likelihood of him going to Washington or a suitor that's not listed right now increases. It's the reality of the situation, guys. But I do think it's fascinating that LeBron wants to play with Kyrie or Anthony Davis. Rich Paul on the Mind the Game podcast. I think I may have cited the podcast inaccurately. The podcast that they have on Netflix, Max Kellerman, Rich Paul. Good podcast.

and the best teammate he's ever had, the best sidekick, the best partner he's ever had. So I understand, you know, LeBron's desire to get back with Kyrie. I get it. But as we're going to find out here, as we roll throughout this program, I hope the priorities of LeBron James isn't messed up. What do I mean by that? I hope he's not prioritizing playing with Kyrie Irving or Anthony Davis. I hope that's not LeBron's number one priority here. I hope his number one priority is winning. I hope his number one priority in the back of his mind, like I continue to say, whether he's going to admit it publicly or not, I hope it's in the back of his mind is what the narrative changes to if he secures NBA championships number 5 and 6. I hope that's what's driving this free agent decision. I hope that is what is keeping LeBron James up at night. I really do. I hope there are no weird ulterior motives that we don't know about that are business related. I hope this is all about ball. The hell with business at this point. You are a business, LeBron. You're one of the most successful athletes off the floor of all time. Let's do and strive for what folks say you can't accomplish. You've reached the top of every mountain in the NBA. You've been all defense. You've been all NBA. You're the game's all-time leading scorer. You've got championships. You've played with your damn son. Now it's time to close the book. Now it's time to begin to get the ink wet, the page wet on the last chapter. Now it's time. And the most important thing in this last chapter, they said your trip to La La Land was centered around Savannah James and her happiness and your ability to maximize yourself off the court. For the love of God, it better be about championships this time around if you're LeBron James. It has to be. Because I can't keep getting called a LeBron sexual for a brother that's clearly lacking in one clear department. And I think we're on the cusp of it, man. I do. I think this decision, like I've said all along, is going to drag out and drag out and drag out. But today's important. Some people are saying they're tired of the LeBron James news cycle. Let me tell you what's happening here in real time. We are microdosing on LeBron James in real time here. We're getting it in small increments, getting testers. Each and every day, there's something new that comes out. I love the way that they're handling it. I think it's the smart play. And I genuinely think LeBron James is exhausting all options. I 1,000% believe the report that came from Kevin O'Connor of YahooSports.com. He is reporting that he's been told by several sources that they believe their opinion on this whole LeBron James matter and why it's taken so long is LeBron is trying to see if any of his realistic suitors, he's trying to see if any of those franchises, could any of them acquire Kyrie Irving or Anthony Davis? If they could do that, whether it's Cleveland getting Kyrie, whether it's Golden State getting Anthony Davis, it would be the potential tipping point in terms of him making a decision for the 2026 season. In exactly 1 hour, I am going to tell you, I've given you the Wizards as the dark horse, right? That's my official dark horse. And my heart is taking me there. Y'all know that. My heart and logic, right? Y'all know I'm a big Wizards fan. I'd love to see it. But as I've explained over the past several weeks, there's logic behind, you know, the potential of LeBron to D.C. Now that we know Kyrie Irving is in the fold, there's another dark horse destination that hasn't been mentioned. In exactly 1 hour, I will give you that. We appreciate you locking in however you choose to do so. 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

0: 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We'll get back to the hardwood coming up momentarily. College football and their media days continue. Day three of SEC Media Day was underway earlier today. There's one clear winner. Yeah, I know how I feel about Kurt Cignetti. I told you all, I fall asleep at times to the sound of Kurt Cignetti's voice. There's a new coach that has captured my heart, and he resides in the SEC. I'll tell you who that is next here on Westwood One Sports Night. 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

0: up to 3 a.m. Eastern time. So much to chew on. 49 days away, ladies and gentlemen, from night one of the National Football League season. Kicks off on Sunday Night Football. We'll have you covered, with Sunday Night Football's presentation, but we'll have you covered right here on Westwood One Sports. Super duper excited for that. We'll get into the National Football League coming up in the 12 o'clock hour on the East Coast. We're going to keep things on the gridiron, though. I teased it going to break. Yeah, I know how I feel about Kurt Cignetti. He is somebody to me. I have like a Mount Rushmore of like sports athletic figures that I want to meet, right? Kurt Cignetti is definitely on that list. There may be a new big head on my Mount Rushmore. And his name is Pete Golding, the new head coach for Ole Miss. To me, is a guy that's got plenty of juice, guy that's got plenty of swagger. And it feels like throughout these SEC media days, every time he opens his mouth, he has me ready to run through a damn wall. This guy gets it. And the combination of him and Trinidad Chambliss, I'm intrigued. I know how I feel about Trinidad. I think he is, without a shadow of a doubt, the best quarterback within the landscape of the SEC. And I think Ole Miss is kind of the sleeping giant of the conference. The team that I think has a chance to punch their ticket to the college football playoff that no one's really talking about. Everyone's kind of writing them off within the landscape of the SEC, it feels like, to me at least. But obviously, if you're Pete Golding, you know, you hope to either replicate the success of last year or take it a step further. Obviously, it was a very unique end to the season with the way that they lost in the CFP and then the tumultuous exit of one Lane Kiffin. Pete Golden today, the soundbite that's got America buzzing. Golden talked about his relationship with Lane Kiffin.
1: Look, you know, I get this everywhere we go. So we're on our caravan tour right now with Ole Miss. So we go every Tuesday and Thursday and take a couple players and go around the country. So we go Q&A with everybody. So that's everybody's telling me how you really feel about them. You know, they're like this intimate, you know, environment. But Lane and I are good. Like so, you know, I did not know Coach Kiffin prior to taking the Ole Miss job. I think everybody just assumes Alabama. I wasn't at Alabama when Coach Kiffin was, you know. So I didn't come to Ole Miss because of Coach Kiffin. I came to Ole Miss to be at Ole Miss to raise three kids. So, you know, our relationship really grew in those 3.5 years, and he did a lot for me, and I was very, very appreciative of how he treated me and my family, and learned a lot from him. So I have no ill will towards Coach Kiffin. He texts me on a regular basis, and there's certain things that we'll talk about, and there are certain things that we don't talk about. He's very competitive, just like I'm very competitive.
0: I love it. Honesty from Coach Golden. Honestly. And I think when it comes to the landscape of college football and why I love Kurt Cignetti so much and really why that Indiana team was so damn good last year, one, thought they did a brilliant job maneuvering the transfer portal, clearly. And then two, when you have a no, I don't even want to call him a no-nonsense coach. I just think, and this is how I was during my mediocre playing career in high school and college, I wanted a coach, and I'm like this in my professional life, too, as far as my bosses. I want to know exactly where the hell I stand when it comes to work, when it comes to my positioning within the program. I don't want there to be any guessing that has to go on. And based off of the way that Kurt Cignetti ran that Indiana program last year, there was no guessing. The last couple of years, there was no guessing. He set a standard from day one. And it was up to the guys to either fall in line or go play for another institution. That's the type of personality that I think Coach Golding is. And you talk about honesty, you talk about transparency. Showed it to you there with him talking about his relationship with Coach Kiffin. He also gave a quote to David Hale of ESPN. He kind of gave some insight into what he said to Trinidad Chambliss, how he convinced Chambliss not to enter the transfer portal. He said, quote, "I said, Google Lane Kiffin. the dude that they would have built a statue of out here 3 days ago, Google his name right now. They wouldn't piss on him if he was on fire. And they're going to do the same thing to you if you decide to leave Ole Miss. First of all, hell of a quote. First and foremost, just to get across what he was trying to say. You know how much you have to hate someone to watch them literally burning and you wouldn't even take a whiz on them to help them out? That's the type of hate. That's the type of hate that exists within college football. That's the type of hate that exists within the landscape of the SEC. But when it comes to this conference as a whole, I believe that the national championship drought continues. I do. I think the national championship drought for the SEC continues in 2026. There are so many teams outside of the conference that I think have a real shot at this thing. And based off of the odds that you see via our friends at the DraftKings Sportsbook, based off the odds that you see, the SEC has got, according to DraftKings, three teams that really have a legitimate shot. Two teams, if we're being frank. That's Texas at plus 750 and Georgia at plus 850. Bulldog fans out there, and I know we got nationwide reach here on our over 200-plus affiliates as well as on YouTube. Bulldog country, please listen up. And during this college football season, this is what you'll learn about me. I don't have an official dog in the fight. I guess I'll have to by the time week zero comes around because this is a prediction-based industry. But I don't have any dogs in the fight. I call real and fake. And going into 2026, and I even felt this way last year watching them throughout the college football playoff. Kirby Smart and the Bulldogs don't have an offense good enough to win a national championship. They simply don't. They're great on both sides of the line of scrimmage. We know what they keep on the defensive side, but the reality is they were lucky to get as far as they got last year. That offense is like watching paint dry. It is unimaginative. For as great as Kirby is, on the defensive side of the football, as a tactician, whatever the hell they're cooking up offensively with this horizontal passing game that they love to run, it's garbage. Of all of the teams that qualified last year for the college football playoff, that Georgia offense was the ugliest, without a shadow of a doubt. And when you look at what they did in the portal and you look at what they have returning, how do you feel any better? What's the difference between this year's Georgia team and last year's Georgia team? Because as you saw in the CFP, you can't bring a damn pea shooter to an AR-15 shootout. And that's what happened when you ran into Trinidad Chambliss and company. A group that's got real weapons on that side of the football. A group that can score 30 on any given evening. Vegas loves Georgia. They've built a reputation. They've earned preseason accolades. They've earned it. But look at the way that they've went out in the last two college football playoffs, guys. Not enough offense. Bottom line. It's the reality of it. Not enough offense. So that's one of America's sweethearts when it comes to the SEC, is the Georgia Bulldogs. The other team that America loves is a team that I love as well. It is Texas. I think Texas, you want to talk about teams that really went into the portal and kicked ass, bringing in Raleigh Brown, bringing in Hollywood Smothers. They got some dudes, man. Cam Coleman, obviously. We can do a whole 4 hours on Texas and the SEC, but let's be very frank about what's going to make or break 2026 for the Longhorns. I'm not giving away state secrets. I'm telling it to you how a TI is, keeping it 8 more than 92. What was the talk last year with Texas? And what's the talk going into this summer? Arch Manning and his finish last year. Oh, Archie, he was so good at the end of last year. Well, guess what? With the schedule that the Longhorns have this year, Do that garbage you did last year if you want. Start off slow if you want. Don't play well until Halloween if you want, Arch Manning. And you may get benched next year. Got to win if you're Coach Sark at Texas. Too much talent. Too much money on this roster. They've got to have the quarterback be the glue and bring it all together. The other big question mark is this. Because there were some gambles made by the Longhorns. The decision to bring in Coach Muschamp. How will that end up paying off? It's a group that lost some NFL talent, but we know how it is out in Longhorn country. They replenish. They've always got their cup empty and ready to go, first in line at the water cooler. They're going to find talent. The question is, though, for the Longhorns, at the quarterback position, can Arch Manning be the guy that brings it all together? And if you really want to get nitpicky with that group, the offensive line's got some question marks as well in terms of what they could be for 2026. The big dark horse, though, as I said to start the segment here, the dark horse team to where if a couple of things go their way, they could be right back where they were a year ago. I look at Ole Miss, man. I do. You bring back Trinidad Chambliss. You bring back Kawan Lacy. You've got dudes, man. You do. And they're another team that got busy within the landscape of the portal. But I believe Trinidad Chambliss ultimately is going to be the most impactful player in the SEC during 2026. It's why I give them, talking about Ole Miss, a legit shot as a dark horse. I don't know if I'm going to go with one team for the season. I said this a moment ago, too. I don't know if there's one team that I'm going to root for throughout the course of the 2026 season. But there are a couple that I look at and go, yeah, I can see them getting all the way. I feel like Vegas feels the exact same way in terms of the odds. I love Oregon. I love Ohio State. I love Miami. I love Indiana. Yeah, I love the Hoosiers still. I know some people out there saying, what do you mean you like Indiana? What are the Hoosiers going to be? It's another group that I think, hey, depending on what Josh Hoover could be, I know what they've got up front on the offensive line. I know what they got up front on the defensive line. And I know what they brought in by way of the portal. They're another team that I look at and go, yeah, 2026 could be their year. Going into last college football season, did we all feel like it was Ohio State or bust? Was that kind of the conversation around the landscape of college football? This year, maybe I'm out of touch. Hit me up, 310-840-4910, if you think any differently. I don't know if there is a clear-cut national title favorite. I think there's more parity this year in college football than there's been in a long time. And you saw it last year with Indiana. That's true. Indiana came out of nowhere. The big question is, who's going to be this year's Indiana? I named you 8 or 9 teams. All of them, though, I think most college football fans feel like, yeah, those teams have a legitimate shot. Who's going to be this year's Indiana? Maybe it's Ole Miss. 310-840-4910 is the number. A lot more to get to here on West Woodbourne Sports Tonight. Coming up in exactly 22 minutes, an update on the LeBron James sweepstakes and a Western Conference dark horse that I'm eager to share with you all. We'll do that coming up in about 22 minutes, top of the midnight hour on the East Coast as we get you up to 3 a.m. When we come back, though, are the Pelicans even trying? And then we got big numbers in from the World Cup. That is next here on Westwood One Sports Night. 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
1: Yes, indeedy. Locked back in with you, fresh off the vacation. 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You can hit us up and keep the convo going on X as well. It is at NELL_BTP. I want to get to some crazy-ass World Cup numbers here in a second because, I'll be honest, now that it's over, let's categorize the World Cup for what it is. One of the best sports distractions in American sports history. I'm telling you. You all can pretend all that you want. And after I read these numbers, it's going to make me look like an absolute jackass. But you all can pretend all that you want, that you really care about football and soccer. Great. No, you don't. No, you don't. No, you don't. Well, the World Cup exposed. But the World Cup exposed is that you all are a front-running soccer country. That's what it exposed. It also exposed that these major pro soccer leagues out there across the world, they need to do a better job increasing the visibility of the sport. We'll get to the numbers here in a second. I read this earlier, and when I read it, I had to look twice. First and foremost, NBA Central, we all know this NBA account. They're like an aggregator account, but they're the OG NBA aggregator account. So they got some respect in the game. You know what I'm saying? First and foremost, this picture that they used to Joe Dumars as is the most unflattering photo you could ever choose of an executive. If I was Joe Dumars, I would sue. The pose that he's holding screams like, hold the hell on. Because the caption above it points out probably one of the biggest basketball blunders in the NBA this offseason that's gone totally under the radar. The Pelicans last year were 26-56. They couldn't make their own first round pick because they dealt it away the year prior to the Hawks to get Derek Queen. It's no offense to DQ. He a terp. No, we got a strong base in the DMV right now. Relax. But the reality is, after doing what they did last year, after being one of the bottom feeders of the Western Conference, going 26-56, they followed it up with one of the most uneventful offseasons in recent memory. They didn't make a trade. They didn't sign a free agent. 14 of the 15 players that played last year are returning for the New Orleans Pelicans. So no matter how bad, and this was a segment that was made specifically for some suffering NFL franchises and suffering NBA franchises as well. If you're a Jets fan, if you're a Browns fan, if you're a Kings fan, if you're a Bulls fan, if you thought your organization didn't give a rat's ass, if you thought your team was just mailing it in, look at the Pelicans. Could you imagine being a Pelicans fan? The attendance at the Smoothie King Center, despite what Jordan Poole's lying ass would try to tell you, was piss poor last year. And it's going to be piss poor again this year. They're doing this expansion right now in the NBA. It's coming. We're going to get Seattle. We're going to get Vegas. Why don't we just get one now and send the Pelicans off somewhere? Downright trifling, the lack of activity from Joe Dumars and company this offseason. If you're a Pelicans fan out there, God bless you. I would say your football team gives you something to root for, but they don't either. Sorry. I'm sorry to the city of New Orleans. On to the World Cup, because I thought these numbers were staggering. And you all deserve a pat on the back. And when I say you all, I mean the callers of this show, the rabid sports fans out there across the country. I was totally shocked by this. I said it leading. I remember the day before, 2 days before, I guess, the World Cup started. Full transparency. I didn't even know the thing was happening. Not that I didn't know it was happening. I didn't know it was happening in 2 days. I was very much asleep at the wheel in terms of the significance that it had. But after watching the United States men's national team and their opening round match, it became very clear just how important this tournament was, not just to soccer fans, but to the United States, period, as a country. The TV numbers, though, they're officially in. The World Cup numbers on Fox are staggering. I highlighted some of my favorite ones that I wanted to give to you because there are 10 ridiculous ones here, but I want to give some context to some of these here. So the total number, of minutes watched on Fox, on FS1, and on Tubi, 124.5 billion minutes were watched of soccer. To put that number into context, the entire 2025 Fox NFL regular season totaled 113.2 billion minutes, meaning the World Cup outdrew the entire NFL on Fox slate, guys. You know how ridiculous that is? Think about how short the World Cup was. It kicked the NFL's ass, in theory. Something that I didn't think was possible. If I was to come up here on this platform that I have and tell you all that, hey, I think the World Cup, I think more people are going to watch the World Cup longer than people watch the NFL on Fox, you would try and have me fired. What does this mean? And I chose that number for a specific reason. What does this mean? It's what I started off the show with, or talked about, or started off the segment with, rather. Clearly, there is an appetite for soccer in this country. There is. Someone's missing the boat. I don't know who's responsible for it. The number one most watched soccer league in the world, I believe, is the Premier League. If I'm not mistaken, right? It's the Premier League. Where's the visibility of it? Why isn't the Premier League doing numbers on whatever platform they're on? Because clearly, right, based off of these numbers, not only is there an appetite for it, what did Denzel Washington say? That brother's starving. They're starving for it. I'm not. You know what I'm saying? I take the NFL on Fox all day long, 7 days out the week, twice on Sundays. But there is a sector of you out there, and I guess sector is kind of underscoring it here. There is a lump sum of you out there who were geeked up about the World Cup and probably deep down in your heart of hearts wish that you got to consume more soccer. Question is, what are the sports leagues, or what is the Premier League in particular, going to do to make that happen? Most importantly, what are our local television stations going to do? When I say local, I don't mean local. I mean our national television stations, your Foxes, your NBCs, etc. There's a bag to be made, people. The big question is, who is going to ultimately secure it? That is the question. A lot more to get to here on Westwood One Sports Tonight. Youngest in charge, Janelle Willingham, back in the saddle, fresh off of the staycation. I'm fresh. I'm re-energized. I'm ready to rock. 49 days away from the start of the NFL season, I'll give you my top six NFL storylines heading into training camp coming up in exactly 1 hour. When we come back, though, we started off the show with this. We got to get right back to it, man. We have an update in the LeBron James sweepstakes. There is a dark horse suitor that has emerged in the Western Conference. I'll tell you who next.
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Just search Westwood One Sports Night. You can also keep the conversation going with me as well at NELL underscore BTP. We have a lot more to get to. We open up the show with something that was near and dear to my heart. Full disclaimer, my guy Josh Graham, hanging off Kakalaki, hear him on Thursdays, Fridays, Saturdays, and Sundays here on Westwood One Sports. On his program, he has made the decision that LeBron James' name won't be mentioned. That is not what will be happening on this program. As a matter of fact, I actually may incentivize folks. If as much LeBron James chatter and banter as we can get, I may start incentivizing people for it. But no, the reality is we did get an update tonight in the LeBron James sweepstakes, and it came from Kevin O'Connor, formerly of The Ringer, now of YahooSports.com. And the headline on the article reads, "Sources believe LeBron James is slow playing his decision to see if any of his suitors can find a way to land either Anthony Davis or LeBron James." We talked about the Anthony Davis piece of this before this report even came out and earlier throughout the show, right? The Wizards hold all of the cards when it comes to the Anthony Davis piece. On August the 6th, I believe it is. Yeah, August the 6th. Anthony Davis is extension eligible. He can sign with the Wizards a four-year, $281 million max. If the Wizards do that, without having LeBron James' services secured to be a black eye for the organization, I don't see it happening. I also don't see them trading LeBron James either. I don't. The one thing that I've continued to see, the one thing that I continue to think about when it comes to the reporting that we got earlier today from Kevin O'Connor, I think if you're LeBron James, man, I get that you love Kyrie. I get that you love Anthony Davis. You shouldn't be prioritizing playing with your buddies. LeBron should be prioritizing winning. And I hope that in the back of his mind he is. I hope that that at the end of the day is what is, you know, priority number one. And AD and Kyrie are just kind of byproducts of that, right? The Wizards, to me, whether you all want to believe it or not, are one of the dark horse destinations for LeBron. Another dark horse organization for LeBron James is the Houston Rockets. Why are the Houston Rockets a dark horse destination potentially for LeBron? Because they have the assets to go get Kyrie Irving from the Dallas Mavericks. So what does the reporting say? The reporting says LeBron's taking long on this decision because he's trying to give potential suitors the option to acquire Anthony Davis, who is very unavailable for trade, according to Will Dawkins, the GM of the Wizards, or Kyrie Irving, both teammates that he won championships with. I understand the logic if you're LeBron James. I get it. You want to rock with a dude that you know you could trust. AD's not available, though. Kyrie Irving, we don't know if he's available or not. I think he's available for the right price. I firmly believe that. For sure. Now, this is where the Rockets are actually very interesting as a potential suitor. Think about what Kyrie Irving is and where you are organizationally if you're the Dallas Mavericks. I know there are some folks in Dallas that are optimistic about what Kyrie and Cooper Flagg could be long-term. But the reality is, if you could flip Kyrie for assets, you're not winning anything in the Western Conference this year, even with the duo. As much respect as I have for Kyrie Irving and as much respect as I have for Cooper Flagg,
you will not accomplish anything of significance within the landscape of the West with those two, as your duo. So if you're Dallas, let's get creative here. If you're Dallas, let's find a way to set us up better for the future, which is what matters when it comes to that organization, because Cooper Flagg is going into his second year in the NBA. It's the reality of it. Your timeline, different than 33, 34-year-old Kyrie Irving. Why do I bring up the Rockets? Because the Rockets can give the Mavericks something that's very important to them. They control the Mavericks' 2029 first-round pick. I think that's a very fascinating piece of all this. And some of you are saying, 2029? That's three seasons away. When you are the Mavericks, when you're a team that was in the bottom of the Western Conference, that's young as hell, your future assets matter. Your future draft capital is important. One, so you can draft their own guys. Two, you can flip it into somebody else. The Rockets having control of that pick, I think, makes them a potential suitor for one Kyrie Irving. Because if you're Dallas, you like Kyrie. You may not think your prospects in the West are great with him, but you like what he brings to your organization. You like what he brings for your first-year head coach. So it's not like he has no value. But what's more valuable is your own assets in the future. If you are the Dallas Mavericks, man, get on the phone. If you're the Houston Rockets, rather. Get on the phone with Dallas. Dangle the 2029 pick. Dangle Fred VanVleet in terms of a salary match if you got to. And put yourself as one of the favorites for LeBron James. Could you imagine Kyrie Irving, Amen Thompson, LeBron, Jabari Smith, Alperen Sengun, you got Tari Eason coming off the pine. That's Kevin Durant. Did I even mention Kevin Durant? Did I mention Kevin Durant, guys? I didn't even mention KD. So I just gave you a BS lineup potentially. But think about it. How formidable would that group be in the Western Conference? With Kyrie, Amen Thompson, KD, LeBron, Sengun, Jabari Smith, Tari Eason. Those two be coming off the bench at that point. Come on, man. Everything's bigger in Texas, right? The move should be as well. Here's the other piece of this, though. And kind of where I want to shift the direction of this conversation as we roll throughout this midnight hour on the East Coast right here on Westwood One Sports Night. I'm going to say the quiet part out loud, if we're being honest here. And I alluded to this at the opening of the show. LeBron James is clearly signaling with, one, how long this is taking, and then, two, the reports that continue to trickle out. LeBron is clearly signaling, one, and we've heard this alluded to by a couple of prominent guys, LeBron wants to play a couple more years. I have now moved past the thought of next year, or this year rather, being LeBron's last year. I've moved past that thought. LeBron is clearly signaling that he wants to win, right? And it's not, when I say win, I'm not talking about being the 3 seed in the Western Conference. I'm not talking about being a 4 seed in the West. He wants to compete for championships. That is what this next chapter of LeBron James's career is about. It's not about Savannah. It's not about Zuri. It's not about Bryce. He can bring up the family stuff all he wants. And I understand, obviously, right, when you got something that fine on your arms, you know what I'm saying? She influences decisions. I understand it. She ain't the end-all be-all here, though. I can tell you that. You know what the end-all be-all here is for LeBron James? You know what's most important? You know what's at the very tippy top of his list in terms of what matters? Can he win?
Can he win? And I don't think it's about how he could win. I think it's about, does he feel like he can compete for a title every chance that he wakes up within that organization? In Houston, with that team, if they get Kyrie Irving, you bet your ass you would be firmly within the title conversation within the Western Conference. That would put Wemby and the Spurs on edge. That would put SGA and the Thunder on notice. That would put the new-look Timberwolves on notice. Everybody would realize Houston is a problem. Damn, we have a problem. Houston is a problem. They're a dark horse for LeBron, man. Simply because of how easily they can acquire Kyrie Irving. You look at the other suitors out there that LeBron is interested in, reportedly, right? They all got point guards. Memphis. The Cleveland piece of this is also interesting. Kind of feels like I've left out one of the, we're talking about dark horses here. This is one of the marquee acts talking about the Cavaliers. They're another team that potentially has the assets, right, to go get Kyrie Irving. Could they interest Dallas in a Irving for Harden swap? Because we, as we found out on the podcast, LeBron's world, as I'm calling it from now on, Rich Paul, Max Kellerman. I love it, by the way. I know there are some people out there that are angry and living that get off my line culture. I love agents talking on podcasts. I love players talking on podcasts. I want information. I want to feel like I'm involved. I want to feel like I'm part of the process, guys. When it comes to a potential Cleveland reunion for LeBron, if they're the team that could get Kyrie, I believe that that would put them in the driver's seat. I truly do believe that. The way that happens, Harden for Irving, straight up. Question is, why would Dallas want that? Well, James Harden's durable. Kyrie Irving's not. So let's start there. But Kyrie, as we know at this point, clearly the better player. I guess that's the big question here as well, right? LeBron clearly has shown an affinity for these two guys. He wants to play with one of those two, talking about Anthony Davis or Kyrie Irving. In the year of our Lord, 2026, are those two dudes good enough to be key cogs, one or two option on a championship team, talking about Kyrie and Anthony Davis? I think Kyrie Irving, for damn sure, when healthy, is still, I mean, let's just be honest here. You all love Jalen Brunson to death. Kyrie Irving, when healthy, is a better basketball player than Jalen Brunson. Argue with somebody you love. Hopefully that's me. So when we're talking about the magnitude and the gravity of a Kyrie Irving, let's not underscore it, guys.

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1: For LeBron, I think whether he wants to be open and honest about it or not, 2026 and beyond, the 25 season, the 26 season, is going to be about whether or not LeBron can win a title. And then more importantly, this is the real elephant in the room. That was my elephant impersonation. It's probably awful. There we go. He wants to catch Michael Jordan. And I know some people are going to view it as you know, low-hanging fruit, for lack of a better phrase. Some people may view it as a pointless conversation. Some people may think that there's no shot in hell. The reality is, whether he is going to admit it publicly or not, he really cares about the legacy piece of this thing, talking about LeBron. And he's trying to catch Michael Jordan. I firmly believe that. And I think if you're a basketball fan, you think it in the back of your mind, but it doesn't feel like it's ever been the driving factor in any decision for LeBron. For the first time in his career, it is. It's not about the money. It's not about baby girl. Talking about Savannah or Zuri. It's not about Bryce. All the media stuff that he does, the family bit, and I feel disrespectful almost calling it a bit. It's not a bit. It's things that go into his decision. I get it. It's not as high on the list this time around as I think it's been in previous years. I truly do believe that there's a legitimate shot of him just simply going to the team that gives him the best chance to win. Kind of hit on here over the past several minutes. Legacy is the number one driving factor here. LeBron wants to leave L.A. LeBron ultimately left L.A. because he didn't feel that they could win a championship as currently constructed. He didn't think they had an avenue to become a championship contender. Public opinion is going to differ on this in terms of the question I have for you all at 310-840-4910. You can hit me up on social media with it as well. It is at NELL_BTP. We've asked a similar iteration of this question throughout the course of this LeBron James sweepstakes, but with the new information, let's put it back on the cutting room floor here. It's being reported right now by Kevin O'Connor of Yahoo Sports that several different sources believe LeBron is slow playing this decision in terms of where he's going to sign next. He is slow playing it because he's trying to give any of his suitors an opportunity to land Anthony Davis or Kyrie Irving. To me, clearly signaling what's most important for him this time around. It's about winning. Why is it about winning, though? That's what we haven't really touched on much on this show. Why does he want to win so bad? I'll say the quiet part out loud. He'll never say it. His minion, Rich Paul, will never say it. Max Kellerman will never say it. LeBron James desperately wants to catch and capture NBA championships number 5 and number 6 so that the conversation could go the direction it should have been going for the past decade. He wants to be viewed as the greatest player of all time. And there are a lot of you old head sickos who believe that there's nothing LeBron could do, there's nothing he could do at this point to equal or match the legacy of Michael Jordan. Let's ask that question at 310-840-4910. With the new info that we've got, he wants to play with Kyrie, he wants to play with Anthony Davis. He's willing to wait this thing out to position himself as best as possible. Will LeBron James win a championship in his next destination? And is there anything that he can do to match the legacy of one Michael Jordan? 310-840-4910. We're talking all things LeBron sweeps.

0: snakes. One of his suitors made a massive, massive blunder on social media. We'll give you the details on that next. This is Westwood One Sports Night.
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0: heard the big voice guy. I often dub him as the most trustworthy member of the program. It's no shade to Oliver Popular. It's no shade to the super producer that day. He's just never going to lie to you, man. Westwood One Sports Night continues. Odell Willingham back off the staycation. Can I be honest real quick? We're getting to your calls, 310-840-4910. LeBron wants to hook back up with Kyrie and Anthony Davis. I could have used better words there. I know. He wants to get back with his boys. He wants to run it back with either Kyrie or Anthony Davis. According to Kevin O'Connor's sources, Kevin O'Connor, NBA reporter, NBA analyst for YahooSports.com, he is cited several sources that say, yeah, that's why this decision for LeBron is being kind of held up. That's why it's dragging out this long. I also think it's an admission from LeBron what this time around is about. It's not about Savannah. It's not about Zuri. It's not about Bryce. It's not about family, the way that he makes it seem. And I'm not saying LeBron's a liar, even though a lot of you all out there accuse him of being a liar. Like, this is a very weird bit. I don't know if you all are familiar with the LeBron lying bit, where people just think he lies about everything, including the books that he reads. I'm not going to get into it. You all know if you know, you know. I don't think he's lying about the importance of his family with this next decision. I think he is underscoring how insignificant they are in this choice, though. If I'm being honest, this is about legacy, guys. Wake up and smell the coffee. LeBron has accomplished everything you could accomplish in this sport. Honestly, we have reached a point where the only box that he hasn't checked in terms of being the greatest of all time is the hardware. It's the only box that he has yet to check. I think this next decision is about checking that box. I think this next decision is 110% rooted in legacy. 310-840-4910 is the number. Will LeBron James win a title in his next destination? And is there anything that he could do during this final chapter of his career, no matter how long it is there anything he could do to match the legacy of one Michael Jordan? 310-840-4910. I want to get into the Miami Heat's massive blunder coming up here momentarily, but there are some thoughts here on LeBron James on the talking text line. You can hit us up in the YouTube comments as well. I'll start checking those out momentarily. Just search Westwood One Sports Night if you want to watch the program. But let's get to the calls, man. Can we start? Let's start in Indiana with a guy, Craig. He's been on the line the longest. Craig, what's going on, man?
1: Going on, man. Hope you're having a good evening. And this may be a little hot takey, but I honestly firmly believe this. So, number one, I do not believe that there is anything that LeBron could currently do to catch Jordan or pass him. And on top of that, what I would also argue is that he admitted that he was happy being number two when he uttered the words, "I'm taking my talents to Miami," right? So when he said that to me, that he admitted that he could never be Jordan and that he had to go with Wade and he had to go with Bosh to get those titles.
0: Okay.
1: And at this point, I think we know who LeBron is, right? And if I were to ask you a question, game seven, you could choose one or the other. How many people would choose LeBron?
0: I appreciate the call. That's not what determines whether or not a player's legacy is better than the others. It's just not, for being frank. I realize when I pose this question to you all out on the phones, this is going to be a long night. I don't want to spend an hour talking about legacy when it comes to LeBron James. This is the one thing to me, it is legacy related. This is the one thing to me that I feel like is totally unfair to LeBron. And it's what the last caller said. How in the holy blue hell can you look up and say that there's nothing LeBron could do to match Jordan's legacy? Stop glazing his bald ass. I get so tired of the way you all talk about Michael. I do. I swear for the Lord, I do. And I get it. I'm young. I'm wet behind the ears. I don't know anything about basketball. I'm just some failed Division III defensive end. But I know hoop, man. And when it comes to legacy, I just think the world has made their mind up on what LeBron is. And the last caller hit it right on the head. There is nothing that he could do probably to change your minds. But your opinion doesn't always matter. It matters on this program because it's the people's show. But in reality, it doesn't matter at all. 310-840-4910. Can we focus more on the first part of this? Is the team he goes to, rather, automatically a championship contender? I believe that to be true, including if he takes his talents to Miami. And according to YouTube, he already has taken his talents to Miami. So the Miami Heat accidentally posted and then deleted a scheduled YouTube live stream titled, quote, LeBron James introductory press conference. It was set for July the 27th. A team spokesperson told Shams Charania of ESPN that the link was mistakenly published while preparing for a possible James signing. I think it's an honest mistake, but it's a big one. I have seen folks on social media, though, Heat fans in particular, you savages, call for the brother's job, saying it's a fireable offense. A mistake? I think it depends on his track record at the office, if I'm being honest. If he's got a history of tripping and making poor decisions, well, maybe they should drug test him. maybe he's sneaking and geeking on the job. But two, like, in your line of work, and I know you guys spent a lot of time last night with our guy Denton Day talking about, you know, getting fired. We're not going to go that far down the rabbit hole, but you all do understand that, like, people make mistakes in the workplace, guys. They do. Do I think the guy should be fired over the mistake on YouTube? No. Was it a big-ass mistake? I could agree, yes. I don't think he's going to Miami, though. That is just me. 310-840-4910. Will LeBron win a title in his next destination, and is there anything he could do to match the legacy of one Michael Jordan? I think he will win a title in his next destination. You all know how I feel about that. And in terms of the legacy conversation, I think it's more than just him winning two more championships, though. I think it's the fashion that he wins them in. I think it's how responsible he is for the championship. And if he wins three, say he gets to seven, then what are y'all going to say? If he gets to seven, then what? Here's the number one argument that I have for this. In the number one way that I choose to go when we have this conversation. I get you all want to poo-poo on him because you don't think he's got the dog. The dog that MJ has. And I get it. I know what you all feel about that. But the bottom line is, what's the point of the game? When Dr. James Naismith was out in, what was it, Kansas? Making basketball up? What was the number one rule? How do you win if you're playing basketball competitively, guys? How do you win? You put the ball in the hole more than the other team does. You score more points than the opponent does. Last time that I checked, I felt like Nipsey Hussle when I said that. Last time that I checked. We're going to talk a little West Coast rap in exactly 1 hour as we look at the verses. This probably got Californians off their rocker right now. We get YG versus the game tomorrow night, Cali. What's up, man? I'm excited to talk about it. But last time that I checked, guys, LeBron James is the all-time leading scorer in the history of the NBA. Why does that not mean anything to you all when it comes to his legacy? Why does the longevity not play a role into how you all view him? And I know y'all probably think I'm just trying to argue. Y'all probably think I'm trying to, you know, piss people off, get people irritated. That's not what it is. I genuinely would love to know. And if the answer's nothing, it just shows what type of sports fan you are. What do you mean there's nothing LeBron could do? What if LeBron goes out next year and averages 27-8-9 and his team wins the finals and he wins finals MVP? That wouldn't close the gap at all between him and Michael Jordan? So when you say there's nothing he could do, don't just talk out your ass cheeks. Come on, guys. Don't blow smoke at me. I want you to really think about this because I know this audience. We've been doing this show for 7-8 damn months now. I know you all. We family here on Westwood One Sports Night. We agree on a lot on this show. This is the topic that you all think I'm incompetent on. This is the topic that you all hate to talk about, but you love to talk about it at the same time. 310-840-4910. There's two parts to this, so please answer both when we get to you. Will LeBron James win a ring at his next destination? And is there anything he could do to equal or surpass the legacy of one Michael Jordan? 310-840-4910 is the number. I got Mr. Positive's been waiting the longest out in Michigan. We'll get to him before we continue this. What's going on, man?
2: Hey, Linnell, boom shakalaka. Number one, yes, he's going to win a championship next team he plays for. Number two, he surpassed Jordan a long time ago. He plays against superior players. And three, when he has Kyrie Irving, I think Kyrie could be two sandwiches short of a picnic. I'm worried about his mental acuity and his commitment to success.
0: Can I stop you dead in your tracks? I know this is terrible.
2: Davis is injury
0: prone. For me as a radio host,
2: what
0: to just cut you off like I'm attempting to do?
2: Everybody go for your dreams.
0: Wow.
2: Thanks, Linnell.
0: Are you kidding me? Just came in and just dropped the mic?
3: He
0: didn't even let me
3: mobbed you on your own show.
0: That was incredible. Do you do this to Stephen A., Greg? Jeez. I always say whenever I'm doing segments here on Sports Talk Radio, because I'm such a professional wrestling mark, I take it as like cutting a promo every time I'm doing a new segment. What was that comparable to? Mr. Positive he tried to Wally Pit me in real time. In reality, though, when it comes to this conversation, and I don't want to stick on it too long, I do believe that, whether you all want to admit it or not, America is overly critical of LeBron James, too hard on LeBron James, in my opinion at least. I think he has become one of the most polarizing athletes in the history of pro sports. That's the difference between him and Jordan. Everybody loved MJ. That's why you all get all up here and lick him like an ice cream cone every chance you get. He was loved and revered by everybody. LeBron's got real haters. Something that Michael Jordan I don't think can relate to. 310-840-4910 is the number here on Westwood One Sports Night. I see the lines are fully loaded. If you're getting a busy signal, keep banging us here at 310-840-4910. Taking your calls on, will LeBron win a title in his next destination? And then is there anything he could do to match Jordan's legacy? Your calls on that next here on Westwood One Sports Night.
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0: charge. Linnell Willingham kicking it with you as we get you up to 3 a.m. Eastern time. We will get into the National Football League coming up in the 1 a.m. hour on the East Coast. 49 days away from night one of the 2026 NFL season. I cannot wait for it. I know you all cannot wait for it. We're going to get our fingers dirty, our hands dirty when it comes to the National Football League coming up here in about a half hour or so. Seahawks, Patriots from Seattle to open up the season on Wednesday this year. A little bit different as we have the Netflix special coming up on Thursday. Rams and Niners from Melbourne, Australia. 310-840-4910 is the number. In relation to the National Football League, coming up in exactly 16 minutes, I will bring you a fresh installment of the most highly anticipated power ranking segment in all of Sports Talk Radio. I'll give you Nell's Super Six Pack, my top six NFL storylines entering training camp. So make sure you're sticking around in about 16 minutes to hear that list. I want to get through some of these calls. Kevin O'Connor, YahooSports.com, giving us another wrinkle in the LeBron James sweepstakes. A little bit of a thought on the timeline here. According to several different sources, the reason LeBron may be dragging this decision out is because of his desire to play with two former teammates. He wants to play with either Kyrie Irving, who is now the point guard for the Dallas Mavericks, coming off of an ACL tear. He also wants to play with Anthony Davis. Whether either of those two things come to fruition, to me, is low-key irrelevant. Yeah, I know I think he's coming to the Wizards. AD already plays for the Wizards. This was more confirmation. I wanted to get on here, and y'all lucky didn't they love y'all as much as I love y'all. We care about y'all on this program. There was a part during our pre-show meeting where I said I was going to come in here and talk about LeBron to the Wizards for 4 hours. Y'all are going to have to call me Basketball Nostradamus after it happens. I promise you. You think I'm insufferable now? You think I pop it now? You think I'm loud and arrogant, boisterous now? You wait until I don't even want the damn ink to dry on the contract with LeBron signing in D.C. I may do the show in an I was right shirt all damn NBA season. I'm going to put some respect on my name. I knows what I'm talking about. 310-840-4910. Obviously, I'm being facetious. No one knows where LBJ is going, but we do know this. We do know this without a shadow of a doubt. This decision, in terms of where he plays his basketball next, you can argue with your cousin, you can argue with your grandma, you can argue with your best friend. This decision is strictly based off of legacy. He is tired of all of the garbage conversation that we have about why he's not as good as Mr. Clean. Michael Jordan is Mr. Clean, guys. I don't have to talk about Michael Jordan bad in the process. I can respect his greatness. I appreciate what he did for the game. I don't like why you all got to put LeBron down to big up MJ. That's what I don't like. But the reality is, when it comes to LeBron, I think his next destination, he wins a title. And I think it's about capturing titles 5 and 6. If he's able to accomplish that, if he can tie Michael Jordan in terms of NBA championships, does it change his legacy? Is there anything that he could do, in your mind, to match or surpass the legacy of one Michael Jordan? And then two, do you think he wins a championship in his next destination? I am a lot more confident about the latter in terms of his ability to win a title. I think wherever he goes, he's going to win a title. And if he doesn't, see, we've talked about positive impacts on the legacy. I go back and forth with this. Part of me thinks that LeBron is so established, there's nothing at this juncture that could hurt his legacy. And I believe that to be true. But if he goes to his next destination and loses, well, all of the haters that we have right now on the phone line are going to have more and more ammunition. Brad is in Fresno wanting to check in. Brad, what's going on, brother? Welcome in to Westwood One Sports Night. What you got for us?
1: Hey, I got to preface this with I am not a LeBron hater.
0: Oh, God.
1: However, there is one number that LeBron cannot surpass.
0: And what's that?
1: And that is that championship finals that MJ has, and it's that zero in the loss column.
0: Guys, can I ask you this? What does that mean that he's never lost in the finals? What does it mean in reality? Why is that? And I appreciate the call. I hope none of you, I hope nobody else swallows their tongue when we ask real questions back about Michael Jordan. Because that's what I'm here for, guys. What does it matter that he's undefeated in the finals? So what? And LeBron James is the all-time leading scorer in the history of the damn sport. He's undefeated in life. Jordan's undefeated in the finals. LeBron is undefeated in life. You see his wife? You see his beautiful family? You see what he's done for the city of Cleveland? I've been tired of hearing that Jordan's 6-0 in the finals. Who gives a damn? Who cares? Tom Brady ain't undefeated in the finals. He the GOAT. Why does it? I don't know. Maybe an old head out there on the line will tell me. I don't know. And I'm not trying to be facetious with this. I'm not trying to piss anyone off. It's just how I look at it, man. And I know my age got something to do with it. Mr. Pittsburgh. We've never heard from Mr. Pittsburgh. Mr. Pittsburgh, we welcome you in, I believe, for the first time here in the West Football Sports Night. What you got for us, man?
2: Hey, my friend, how you doing? It's great to call, and it's great to make this phone call after Mr. Positive, man. First time caller here, and you know what? This is a very great topic. I'm glad you brought this up. And when I look at Jordan and LeBron, first of all, do I think that LeBron can win somewhere else? Possibly, depending on where he goes and how the team is set up. All right, as far as that goes. I mean, he's a great guy, great player. Yes, he could have an opportunity to win. But as far as doing anything with Jordan, no, I don't think so. And I'm going to tell you why. Number one, yes, LeBron has leading scorer in the NBA. But when you look at scoring titles, Michael Jordan 10, LeBron James 1. When you look at defensive player of the year, Michael Jordan 1, LeBron James 0. Now listen, I'm not saying that LeBron is not great. I have LeBron James as one of my top five players.
0: He's won the DPOY before?
2: In the NBA. But the difference between LeBron and Jordan is that Jordan was an assassin. Okay, that's what he was. When you look at that game six, especially what he did,
0: I appreciate the call. I got to get to some others. We could go. Everyone's got career defining moments. I get it. LeBron does too, though, guys. And this is why this kind of exhausting. And I sometimes dread even going down this rabbit hole and opening up this box because I know how personal the conversation gets. A lot of you all out there, can I ask to really hear from our 35 and younger crew tonight? Can I make a special request out there on the phone lines, talking text, 310-840-4910? Can I hear from some folks that are 35 and under tonight that aren't biased and aren't going to pull wool over their eyes when it comes to the career and legacy of one LeBron James and Michael Jordan? Both of those two guys, when we're comparing them. Please. Because I already see how the phone conversations are going to go. It almost makes me reluctant to go back to the phones, if I'm being frank with you, at 310-840-4910. As we ease our way into this 1 o'clock hour on the East Coast, we're going to push the NFL talk back about 10 minutes. I do want to give you all an update on something that I care near and dear about, one of the best video game franchises out there in the world. I gave a pretty significant update for the next installment in their franchise. We'll give you the details on that. Let's hit one call before we go to break. 30 seconds or less. Let's go to Jim in Boston. Jim, what's up, pal?
3: 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Welcome back.
0: Appreciate you.
3: Well, there's a lot of points I could hit on, but in 30 seconds, you know, why can't he just be considered great, both of them? There's so many different ways you could fight your argument. Jordan scored this. LeBron, best all-around player. Longevity. I mean, it's an argument that no matter which side you take, you're going to go back and forth. Now, I'm 60. I ain't your 35-year-old guy, but I know a lot about basketball, too. I've been watching it since I was a kid. And, you know, there was the argument of this guy against that guy, Wilt Chamberlain, Jabbar. Like, what are you going to do? Robert Parrish played the most games in the NBA except for LeBron. So what, is he the greatest? You know what I mean? So you
0: he didn't score more
3: use that
0: points.
3: Argument on everything. He's a great player. And, yes, Jordan has more championships.
0: Real quick, because we're up against
3: it's hard,
0: it.
3: You can't really define
0: real quick, because we're up against it.
3: You know,
0: in 5 seconds
3: Montana,
0: or less. In 5 seconds
3: four,
0: or less. Is there anything LeBron could do?
3: You know, so
0: is there anything LeBron could do in your mind?
3: Why can't
0: Am
3: we
0: I, like, muted
3: step-
0: or something? Like, is there? What the hell? Is there anything? 310-840-4910 is the number. We have a lot more to get to here on West Football and Sports Night. And if I ticked you off, if I ticked you off trying to make the case for LeBron James over Michael Jordan, you just wait till we come back from break. We got a fresh installment in one of the best video game series ever. The new cover athletes for NBA 2K have been revealed. I'll give them to you next.
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20: Across the country right now, at this very moment, there are probably arguments taking place about who's doing more of the housework, the homework, the shuttling of kids from this activity to that. It's true. By and large, women do more of this than men. But doesn't have to be that way. And if you and your spouse can level that playing field, it's going to make both of you and your kids happier. Psychologist Yelena Kecmanovic says this might be how you get there. As hard as it might be at first, try to think of your partner like a teammate, not an adversary. Learn how to do some of the chores your partner does to get a better understanding of how much effort something takes. And finally, take the time to acknowledge what the other person is doing. And every now and then, even express your appreciation. That'll go a long way. I'm Dr. Sanjay Gupta, helping you live a better life.
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0: This is the youngest of Charles and O. Willingham, rocking out with you as we get you up to 3 a.m. Eastern Time here on Westwood One Sports Night, California. Hey, what's up? As we enter, or welcome in, rather, some of our West Coast audience here. Final 2 hours of the program, coming right at you. I ate again before the show tonight. My burp count, we actually need to get a burp counter for football season. There's probably going to be a lot of nights where I eat before the show. Just based off of the way that my day goes. This is so uncomfortable. I got to stop doing this myself. I'm going to get back to you all on the phones here in a second at 310-840-4910. Feels like the news of the night. Kevin O'Connor of YahooSports.com reporting the reason, according to several different sources, the reason LeBron's decision is dragging out so long is he's trying to give potential suitors the opportunity to trade for one Anthony Davis or Kyrie Irving. You all know, I think the Wizards are the dark horse for LeBron because Anthony Davis is there. Anthony Davis, we got a new little wrinkle to this as well. He was at Fanatics Fest, and a young reporter, young content creator, let me not call him a reporter, a young content creator by the name of Chase Coburn, got a little one-on-one interview with Anthony Davis, and he asked AD, hey, LeBron coming to D.C., and Anthony Davis could have just brushed it off to the side. But Anthony Davis said, awkwardly rubbed his beard, gave that cringy smile, and said, yeah, we've had some talks. It's kind of like when you're trying to hide from your friends that you, like, got laid by a certain chick. You're like, yeah, I did it, but I'm ready to tell anybody. It's kind of how it feels about the LeBron thing. That's how it feels. Like, it's like the worst-kept secret. Or maybe it's a well-kept secret, because I'm the only one with a pulse that actually thinks is possible. Even my fellow Wizards fan, Denton Day, thinks I am out of my mind when it comes to LeBron coming to D.C. Put all that to the side, though, in terms of, is he coming to D.C. or is he not? Is he going to Kyrie Irving's next destination or is he not? The bottom line is, the fact that that has been reported lets me know what 2026 and beyond is about, baby. It's not about Hollywood. It's not about life after basketball. It's not about enjoying, you know, Zuri's basketball, volleyball season. It ain't about enjoying Bryce's redshirt freshman year at Arizona. Nuh-uh. It's about legacy. It's about hooping. It's about going out and chopping wood and continuing to establish yourself as the greatest basketball player of all time. Whether he's, you know, upfront about it or not, that is what his goal is. You don't play the game this long without having goals, without having milestones that you want to hit. And for LeBron, he has quite literally accomplished everything there is to accomplish outside of that elusive fifth and sixth championship. If he's able to capture that, what does it do for his legacy compared to one Michael Jordan? And I'll take it a step further, right? Is there anything LeBron could do at this juncture to match or surpass the legacy of one Michael Jordan? And then do you think his next destination is a championship destination? I believe wherever LeBron James signs next, he's winning the title. What say you at 310-840-4910. Before we get back to the calls, we did have some massive basketball news that dropped. Massive to me, I guess. And if you're part of the Youngest in Charge movement, I'm a big 2K fan. Last year's edition sucked. They changed the shot meter. I can't make shots. I was playing my brother a couple of weekends ago, man, and at the end of the first quarter, it was 8-4. We both couldn't hit no damn jump shots. It's hard. But the 2K cover athlete is always something that means something to these athletes. And 2K dropped their cover athletes for this year's edition of the basketball game. And there are three separate cover athletes. And this has been a standing tradition over the past several years that 2K has kind of went to. Cover athletes are going to be Victor Wembanyama in the standard edition. That'll be the one that goes for, you know, market price on your normal next-gen console game, something like $60. The deluxe edition, which gets you all the VC and lets you get your MyPlayer all geeked up. That is going to be Caitlin Clark on the cover of that. So that's really cool. She deserves that. By the way, speaking of Caitlin Clark, if you haven't been keeping tabs on the W and what she's been doing ever since her name was kind of dragged through the mud last week, this is what I love about Caitlin Clark. Say what you want. She's a crybaby. She whines too damn much. I still feel that way, but she's a gamer, dude. She is a gamer. Friday night, Caitlin Clark, 45 points, 10 assists, 4 steals, 6 of 10 from the great beyond. Follows it up tonight with 27 and 11. And oh, by the way, the Indiana Fever, the number one seed right now within the landscape of the Eastern Conference. Caitlin Clark's telling you, hey, I hear all the noise about whether or not I'm the face of the league or not. I can't really do anything about that. All I can do is go hoop, and that's what she's doing, man, and it's leading to W's for the Indiana Fever. The third cover athlete, if he didn't get hurt, I seriously wonder whether or not he'd be more revered in Chicago than Mike. Derrick Rose is going to be the Ultra Edition 2K27 cover athlete. When I think of Derrick Rose, it gets me thinking of like the biggest what-ifs ever in the world of pro sports. The way that Chicago loves him, though, that's why I'm kind of comparing it to Jordan. If Derrick Rose never got hurt, I'm telling you, people would love him more than they love Michael Jordan. I guarantee it. You want to talk about transcending the sport, transcending the game, that explosive, physical, downhill guard that could score with the best of them, one of the youngest league MVPs ever. Brother's a badass, man. Injuries, though, obviously cut Derrick Rose's career short. I'm glad that as he's getting older, we're still celebrating and giving him his flowers and appreciating him for his greatness, man. It's one of the biggest what-ifs in the world of pro sports. I think about him. This is really taking it back a little bit. Brandon Roy. If Brandon Roy's knees never went bad, Brandon Roy was a bucket. 310-840-4910. Is the number here on Westwood One Sports Night. Let's get back to the phones here. Is there anything LeBron can do to match or surpass MJ's legacy? And then two, will he win a ring in his next destination? When I see a caller that goes by Coach, we got to get some. It's Coach Rick out in the Bay Area. Coach Rick, what up, brother? Coach Rick? Rick? What up, Coach? What you got, man? Let's go out there. I got Bert in Baltimore saying good evening to us. Bert, what's up, pal? What you got for us, man? Uh-oh. Bert's connection's off. Hot, darn it. We'll put Bert back on hold. Let him get his connection right. I know I can go to Myron in Dallas for a strong opinion. Myron is in Dallas. Wanting to check in. Myron, what's up, brother?
1: Yes, sir, you can there. How you doing, Youngin' in Charge? Let me first say welcome back, man. I definitely personally missed you. D-Day, he did his thing as usual. That's that other cat you had, I don't know about. But I think D-Day took his spot as well. But to answer your question tonight, LeBron should do, in my opinion, is go to Philadelphia. He has the opportunity to win his two championships, to get the two rings, as well as surpass Michael in the form of being one of the top three or four to ever win an NBA title with three different teams. That's just another conversation down. And that's all I have to say. Welcome back. Glad to hear you there.
0: Myron, my dog. I appreciate the kind words, man. So Myron brings up a different piece of this conversation that we haven't hit on tonight. That's why I went to him. My guy Myron's known for advancing conversations here on Westwood One Sports Night. If he is to win a championship with three different organizations in the NBA, can I be honest? I don't think it's something that fans would credit him for. They would call him a homie hopper, for lack of a better phrase. You know what I'm saying? They would feel... It would go back to the argument of what the other caller said. If him going to Miami was an admission that'll never be better than Jordan, my ass. I just know that at this point, and you all can, and I see the comments in the chat. I glanced at them for a second. I think it was a guy, Pine Needle, saying that, hey, LeBron did this, or Jordan, rather, did this in 10 years. End of story. Doesn't matter how quickly he did it. LeBron's going to do more. That's the thing that he'll never... Imagine if LeBron took a year off. You know how refreshed he would come back? That's the other thing. You all... Y'all GOAT, man, took a whole year off and came back and was washed. Come on, man. You let LeBron take some time off, knowing the way that that brother takes care of his body, he would come back a better basketball player. I guarantee he would. The other piece of this that continues to drive my narrative of LeBron's coming to D.C., he's going to show Michael what a real GOAT does in the nation's capital. Think about it, though. From a legacy standpoint, you bring a championship to D.C., who's got one of the longest championship droughts in professional sports currently. You bring a title to that franchise, LeBron? You better ask somebody. You'll be revered in Chocolate City forever. You may surpass Marion Barry. 310-840-4910 is the number. Here on Westwood One Sports Night, will LeBron win a title in his next destination? And is there anything that he can do to either match or surpass the legacy of one Michael Jordan? Steve is in Fort Worth wanting to chime in. Steve-O, what's going on, brother? Welcome into Westwood One Sports.
2: Yes, sir. Let me ask you a question.
0: Yes, sir.
2: You actually say I'm a LeBron hater. I'm not a LeBron hater. I think LeBron is the second best basketball okay. player of all time. There's no question about it.
0: Okay.
2: People say Kobe. People say Shaq. People say other people. But LeBron is definitely number two. And you asked, is there a way for him to be number one? Yes, there is. I'm a Michael Jordan fan, mm-hmm. but I will say this. If he wins and can tie, he actually can equal Jordan. And I'll say it because I was a Joe Montana fan. And Joe Montana had four Super Bowls. When Tom Brady matched the fourth Super Bowl, I could still debate it. The fifth mm-hmm. was really tough. The sixth and the seventh, it was impossible.
0: Yeah, it became.
2: So that's how you can actually have LeBron.
0: So what you saying? He got to get to. You saying he got to get to seven championships? I appreciate the call. I feel like the goalposts consistently moves when it comes to this conversation. I want to harp on the latter part of what I said when I was talking about NBA 2K. And I believe it with my whole chest. If Derrick Rose doesn't get hurt, well, maybe we're talking about him as the greatest Bull of all time. He was that talented. And when you think about what he meant to the city of Chicago, being a Chicago native, coming up through the grassroots, through the high school, etc., can I just be honest? The fact that Derrick Rose has his baby mothers coexisting with one another, they do birthdays together, they're one big happy family. He is the coolest dude in the room. Tom Thibodeau, damn you, brother. Damn you. 310-840-4910. Remember, you can keep the conversation going in the YouTube chat as well. Just search Westwood One Sports Night. Like, subscribe, comment. Do the whole nine, man. We're currently up to what? We're at 21 right now live in the YouTube. So there we go. Getting our numbers up, man. Help us out. Like, subscribe, comment, engage with us. We're going to have some

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1: Before we actually announce that. 310-840-4910. I say all that to say this. Keep calling us. Keep texting us. Keep chatting at us on YouTube. Keep liking. Keep subscribing, man. We're growing this thing each and every day. 310-840-4910 is the number. I do want to bring you a fresh installment of the most highly anticipated power ranking segment in all of sports talk radio. Nell Super Six Pack, my top six NFL storylines as we get geared up for training camp. We had the Cardinals report today. Their veterans were on the practice field. We had the Panthers report today. Their veterans were on the practice field. I know. Two teams that should be preparing for 2027. I totally understand it. But they reported, in lieu of that, we'll bring you a Super Six Pack as we get closer, man. 49 days away from night one of the NFL regular season, Super Bowl rematch, Patriots, Seahawks, Mike Vrabel, Mike McDonald, Drake May, Sam Darnold. I'm geeked up for it, man. We'll get into the NFL coming up here in the next 10 minutes. But let's continue to run through the calls while we got him here. Andrea is in Berkeley wanting to chime in. Andrea, what's going on? Welcome into Westwood One Sports Night.
2: Hi, how you doing?
1: I am amazing. How are you doing?
2: Hello. Can you hear me?
1: I can hear you. What's going on?
2: Hold on.
1: I don't think the callers can hear me. We've had a problem with this all night. I
2: love you. You can hear me now.
1: Can I, Andrea? Can you hear me now?
2: Can you hear me now?
1: We don't got all night now, Andrea. Andrea, I hear you. What's going on?
2: Hello?
1: Oh, Andrea. Whoever's grandmother that is.
2: Should I call back?
1: Yes, you should. Say goodbye. 310-840-4910 is now. We're having this is a live radio show, ladies and gentlemen. You know how we get down. Triple M out in Dallas. Can you tell us what the 3M stand for, brother?
3: So I grew up watching LeBron James. Like I'm like 2, maybe 3 years younger than him. But I think in his age, if he wins another championship, he will surpass Michael Jordan. Because what was Michael Jordan doing at LeBron's age?
1: Smoking cigars and think about NASCAR endeavors. You damn right.
3: Hello?
1: So clearly there's some sort of problem we're having.
3: I think something's wrong with the calls. Reception, so
1: we're going to put a pause on the calls for a second. Perfect time. If you want to chime in, you can continue to do so at 310-840-4910. We'll figure it out, I promise you. In the meantime and in between time, let's get to it, man. 49 days to go until night one of the NFL season. Seahawks, Patriots. Before we get there, though, we have some business to handle. Most NFL coaches will tell you that what happens in the fall and in the winter, those habits are built right now. You smell that? I can hear the freshly cut grass. Smell the freshly cut grass, rather. I can hear the cleats clicking and clacking on the concrete. NFL training camp is on the horizon. I'll give you my top six NFL storylines heading into training camp next here on Westwood One Sports Night.
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0: Here's Linnell Willingham.
1: Yes, indeedy. Westwood One Sports Night continues with the youngest in charge, Linnell Willingham, still kicking it with you as we get you up to 3 a.m. Eastern time. We're literally, well, I guess we're over halfway through the show. We got an hour and a half left to go. Time flies when you're having a good time. We've talked a lot of NBA. If you're on the line, stay there. I want to get your thoughts on the NFL as well. Guys, don't look now, man. Don't look now. We're 49 days away, peeps, from the start of the NFL regular season. Seahawks, Patriots, from Lumen Field in Seattle, the official ring ceremony, injected all into my veins, guys, because we're here. We have suffered for months. And honestly, shout out to the NCAA tournament. Shout out to this World Cup. Shout out to NBA free agency. Shout out to the NBA draft. We've had some things here along the way that have kind of helped us, you know, row our way down the stream here. It hadn't been totally, you know, terrible throughout what they call the dead period here in this industry. But we're getting ready to jump right into it. Because once we have that first show where it's all football from second one to second 3 minute and 3 hour and 54 second, three hour and 54 minutes rather. Once we get to that point, it'll be all football all the time. That's what I'm geeked up for. That's what you all are geeked up for. We'll talk a lot of college football. We'll talk a lot of National Football League. But when it comes to the NFL this year in particular, I said it last week, man. I'm not sure if we've had a season in recent memory where the clear-cut favorite is, like, so much better than the rest of the pack. The L.A. Rams, to me, have the best chances to win the Super Bowl. They've got the best odds via our friends at the DraftKings Sportsbook. So, yeah, when it comes to the L.A. Rams, I think every football fan out there across the country feels like, without a shadow of a doubt, they are the team to beat. I don't remember going, even during the peak of the Chiefs' run, right? Did we ever feel like no one else had a shot? There was always like Buffalo, could Buffalo get over the hump? There was always the talk of, well, can Lamar and company get over the hump? We watched Joe Burrow actually, you know, take this brother down, talking about Patty Mahomes. But like, even during their run, they never felt invincible. I'm telling you now, this Rams team, especially if they can somehow get Aaron Donald back, and God bless whatever quarterback has to be under center against that defense. But man, they're starting to feel like a title run is inevitable here. It's starting to feel like the Rams, without a shadow of a doubt, are not just going to punch their ticket to the big dance. They're going to win the whole thing. It's rare in pro sports, in the NFL in particular, when you can go up and down a roster, right, and not have a single question about what the hell they are. That's the case right now when it comes to the LA Rams. But you know what? As active as the Rams have been this offseason, trading for Myles Garrett, trading for Trent McDuffie, making the ridiculous decision to draft Ty Simpson, they're not one of the top storylines heading into training camp to me. I'll give you my top six. It is now time for a fresh installment of the most highly anticipated power ranking segment in all of sports talk radio, a fresh installment in L Super Six Pack, my top six NFL storylines as we get geared up for training camp.

0: right to it. Number six. Now Super Six Pack. Top six NFL storylines entering training camp. We'll dip our toe in the water here gently. The coaches that are on the hot seat. We had an NFL record. 10 new head coaches hired this cycle. Yet, there are still some coaches that are going to be on the hot seat going into camp. The following coaches need to have nothing but glowing reviews coming out of their camp program, or else that seat... You hear that? It's sizzling! Dan Quinn, out in Washington with the Commanders. I need to hear rave reviews coming out of the nation's capital. You won 5 games last year, champ. Washington's got to get back in the contender conversation, or there'll be sweeping changes coming in the nation's capital. Shane Steichen with the Indianapolis Colts. I don't know how. I don't know if he's got dirty text messages with Carly Ursay. How the hell did him and Chris Ballard keep his job? They've been totally incompetent, yet they're still employed. Their seat, Taki hot. Aaron Glenn in New York with the Jets. I know it's not fair. It's the Jets, for crying out loud. But, brother, y'all were terrible last year. Aaron Glenn, to me, is lucky he wasn't one and done. The most interesting coach on the hot seat, if I'm being honest, going into 2026, is actually Zach Taylor of the Cincinnati Bengals. Because think about it, guys. He's got everything you need. Joe Burrow, elite quarterback. The wide receiver group, best duo in football. And most importantly, they revamped their defense. So there really are no excuses for Cincinnati to not be a formidable group coming up in 2026. Number five, Nell Super Six Pack. Top NFL storylines entering training camp. What's up with the new kids on the block, man? I just mentioned it. 10 new NFL head coaches. Look at it through this lens. Who's under the most pressure? And then who's most likely to exceed expectations? Can I be real with y'all? Can I keep it 8 more than 92? The NFL head coach that was hired this cycle that's clearly under the most pressure is John freaking Harbaugh. Oliver Popular, I don't know if you got it ready to go for us. We actually got to hear from John Harbaugh earlier today, and on second listen, I kind of feel like, you know, maybe, just maybe, social media has been a little too tough on Coach Harbaugh. I look at Coach Harbaugh and the Giants as a group that's really dependent on the success of one man, and it's Jackson Dart. But here's the problem with the Giants. When I look at the infrastructure, when I look at Matt Nagy being the offensive coordinator, when I look at the rest of the offensive coaching staff, they've got Brian Callahan on staff. He worked with Joe Burrow, was his offensive coordinator early on in his career. When I look at that group, feel good about Brian Callahan, but he's coaching Joe Burrow. Anybody can coach Joe Burrow. I wonder, by season's end, will the Giants have an answer on who their quarterback is long-term? That's my big question. Malik Nabers, his week one status is in doubt. You take Malik Nabers away from that receiving core, Jackson Dart is going to look god-awful. Harbaugh's supposed to be a guy that comes in and fixes culture. We'll see just how improved the Giants' culture is. If today, with him addressing his team, was any sort of, you know, indicator as to how good the culture is, it's probably not very good.
1: Man, nervous, excited, nervous. You know, nervous like you're full of game almost, Nathan. Give me the same kick off. Standing up here in front of the New York Giants. The New York Giants. It's the New York Giants sitting in this room. The New York Giants. Wow, it's an honor. It's an honor to stand in front of this room right now. And I know those coaches back there feel the same way, right, coaches?
2: Sergio.
1: It's an honor, man.
2: Yeah.
1: Mm-hmm. We've been working, haven't we? We've been working early and early, late, getting ready for today. Today. Sitting in this chair, in this seat, getting to work, getting started, our beginning. Because this is where it all begins, together.
0: John Harbaugh, the new NFL coaching hire that's under the most pressure, in my opinion. The one that has the best chance to exceed expectations. This isn't my first time saying this on this program, if you follow us nightly here on Westwood One Sports Night. I look at Todd Monken with the Cleveland Browns. Everyone looks at the Browns as a joke. Everyone thinks the Browns are going to be picking near the top of the draft. I don't believe that. Despite what all the fantasy gurus out there want to tell you, I'm going to be very frank. Football is a game that is won and lost on the line of scrimmage. They revamped their offensive line. This defensive front was already one of the most formidable groups in the NFL. Swap out Garrett for Jarrett Verse. Yeah, it's a drop-off. But it isn't like Jarrett Verse is a bum. Love what they have in the secondary. My biggest issue with the Lions, excuse me, not the Lions, with the Browns defensively, rather, is Jim Schwartz is no longer there. Will they be as formidable as they were in years past on defense without him being the guy that pushes the buttons? Most importantly, though, Todd Monken with Lamar Jackson in year one led Lamar to the best year that he's ever had as a pro. So Shador, Deshaun Watson, whoever wins the competition, guys, I think they'll be set up for success because of Coach Monken and because of the infrastructure that Andrew Berry and that front office have put in place there with the Cleveland Browns. That's number five, though, in L Super Six Pack. My top six storylines heading into the NFL season. Number six, coach is on the hot seat. Number five, the new kids on the block. Number four, the state of the AFC North, man. One of the most interesting divisions in the NFL as we get geared up for the regular season. There's a lot of change with Coach Minter and Coach McCarthy replacing Harbaugh and Mike Tomlin. The Bengals have finally invested significant resources on their defense. They've got sky-high expectations. We're getting the retirement tour for Aaron Rodgers. And then for the Browns, the forgotten group, the bottom feeder of the division, I think they're going to outkick their coverage and be a lot better than what the general public gives them credit for. I love what they've done up front along the offensive line. I love their weapons. And I think it'll be perfect timing all throughout the course of the 2026 seasons. The Ravens are another team that's basically kind of put up or shut up time for that group. Pivotal year for Lamar Jackson within the landscape of the AFC North. You know what else Lamar hasn't done? That contract extension. It never happened, guys. Something to monitor as we roll throughout 2026. Number three, the quarterback competitions that are going on. We know about the one in Cleveland. We just briefly touched on that. I think whoever comes out as the winner will have success. We got an update on the quarterback competition in Minnesota. I am convinced that Kevin O'Connell hates Minnesota and is trying to get himself fired. He said on the record late last week or over the weekend that the quarterback competition between J.J. McCarthy and Kyler Murray, it's going to run all the way until the end of camp. Vikings fans, I apologize in advance for what I think KOC is about to do. Having those two dudes split reps and not having one guy get a lion's share of them, they're not good enough to function and have success under those circumstances. I doubt it. We'll see what happens, though. And then the quarterback competition, the Southpaw fight that exists in Atlanta, Tua versus Mike Penix. There's a list out there. I believe it was ESPN.com put together the top 10 cores, 25 and younger. And the Atlanta Falcons were near the top of that list. If Shane Steichen can get good quarterback play out of either Tua or Mike Penix, Falcons are going to be frisky in a South division that's wide open. They won four games in a row to end last year. And if it wasn't for the math and them already losing the tiebreaker, they would have made the playoffs a season ago. Do not sleep on what the Atlanta Falcons can be. Do not sleep on the importance of that quarterback competition. Number two, NFL Super Six Pack, top six storylines entering camp in the NFL. How does the marriage of Jalen Hurts and Sean Mannion gel? The Eagles, I said it about a month and a half ago, the Philadelphia Eagles have the widest variance of any team in the NFL. I can see them winning six games and picking top 10 within the draft. I could also see them going all the way to California and winning the Super Bowl. So the determining factor, we know it's going to be Jalen Hurts. They got A.J. Brown out the building. They sent Debo down the block. So now Jalen Hurts hopefully can maneuver and not have to tuck his chain around the facility. That defense we know is championship caliber. Question is how will Jalen Hurts and Sean Mannion gel together offensively? Number one, come on, guys. You knew where I was going with this. How healthy is one Patrick Mahomes? Because if he's healthy and able to go right from the get-go, the Chiefs, like they are each and every year, are going to be a force to be reckoned with within the landscape of the AFC. That is Nell's Super Six Pack. My top six NFL storylines as we get geared up for training camp. Number six, the coaches that are on the hot seat, Dan Quinn, Shane Steichen, Zach Taylor, etc. Number five, the new kids on the block. 10 new NFL head coaches. I think Harbaugh's under the most pressure. I think Todd Monken exceeds the expectations better than anyone else. Number four, the state of the AFC North, the division that has had stability over the past 20 years. Now they don't all of a sudden. We'll see what happens there. Number three, the quarterback competitions in Cleveland, Minnesota, Atlanta. Number two, in terms of top storylines entering camp, the marriage between Jalen Hurts and new offensive coordinator Sean Mannion. How does that work out? And then number one, the biggest needle mover in the National Football League. No, it's not. It's not Taylor Swift. It is Patrick Mahomes. 310-840-4910 is the number. California, this next segment is made just for you. Hit us up on the talking text line, 310-840-4910. We're getting ready to get the verses that Compton and all of California has been itching for. Tonight is YG versus The Game. Who you got? Take your calls and dish on that next during Westwood One Sports Night.
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1: This is Westwood One Sports Night. What you're hearing right now is the official anthem of the leaders. The best team in the National League. Best team in the NL West. The old LA Dodgers, baby. Speaking of Major League Baseball, we do have to show some love to the Boston Red Sox and what they were able to accomplish. I'm not tripping. So were you guys messing with me the whole time? I swore that I was reading the... Okay. So the Sox did have their streak ended. They did have their streak ended, and they lost the second half of the doubleheader, which I thought they did. And to me, if there's a team in the American League that's kind of like a dark horse for Mr. Scooble, all of a sudden it feels like the Red Sox. I wouldn't call them a leader in the clubhouse by any measure, but when you go on a run like this ahead of the deadline and you have all of the trends and good things happen to you the way that they are right now for Boston, you kind of push your chips to the middle. The other team that I think clearly should be pushing their chips to the middle is the Washington Nationals. And if you're a Nats fan out there, I understand if you're frustrated. I understand if you're antsy. Paul Toboni, who joins the Sports Junkies out in Washington, D.C. each and every week, gave a little bit of an update on their thought process going into this stretch of play ahead of the trade deadline. And when Luis Garcia is hitting the ball the way that he is, and you think about how pivotal he could be for a contender, maybe the Washington Nationals, who are the best offense in Major League Baseball, maybe they go out and are major buyers at the deadline. They need some relief pitching. And they probably use another starter as well. But we'll see ultimately what happens here as we ease our way to the Major League Baseball trade deadline coming up on August the 3rd. I mentioned Compton. This was for you guys. There is a versus battle that's getting ready to take place tonight out in California between YG and The Game, two of the most respected California rappers of the 2000s. I'm not sure who comes out on top in this thing. My mind, my heart tells me it's clearly The Game. Game's going to wash him, right? But I think YG got some bangers on his hands now, especially if they're allowed to play like features and things of that nature. YG has got some Bapianas. That just sounded weird. I'm never going to say that word again. Bapiana? I'm sorry. Anybody out there that's listening, I'm 28 and I'm cooler than what I just sounded. I promise you. A Bapiana? That sounds freaky as hell for one. But no, YG's got hits. Put the music aside for a second. Just the influence on the area. Talk about Game and YG, both pioneers in the rap game in California. But when it comes to The Game, man, I think he is one of the most underrated lyricists ever. Like, Game is overly slept on in terms of his pen work, in terms of what he is as a wordsmith. I love Game, man. I do. Now, if this was a fight, The Game would whoop YG's ass. That's not what this is about, though. This is about the rap. It's about the music. As I like to say out in Memphis, about the Mersey. But no, man, I'm excited for it. I thought the people of California would be excited about it. I figured this is something big for y'all. Two of y'all heroes going blow for blow. And I actually think, you know, normally when we had these versus battles on paper, right, it seemed a little lopsided. This joint right here seemed right down the middle, man. I can see YG going toe-to-toe with Game. I can. Now, a little disclaimer here. I'm 28, y'all. When The Game really burst onto the scene, I shouldn't have been listening to him. For being honest, I had no business listening to him. But I was. I was. YG, more my speed. I know more YG songs probably than I know Game songs. Even knowing that, I know Game's the better artist. It just is what it is. 310-840-4910. My folks out in Cali, man. Massive event going on with two of y'all heroes, YG versus The Game in a versus battle tonight. Who you got? 310-840-4910. You could also react to Nell's Super Six Pack, my top six NFL storylines as we get geared up for the start of training camp. I got Bo out in Cali wanting to check in. Bo, what you got, brother? Welcome in.
2: Hey, what's up, brother?
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2: 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Great sports show. Everything is great. I love what y'all do.
1: I appreciate you, man.
2: So, I'm going to say I'm a diehard Niners fan.
1: Mm-hmm.
2: And for what the Rams have accomplished in their offseason is just...
1: It's ridiculous.
2: Awesome.
1: I hear the... You know what? I'm glad that you're showing us your and letting us hear your angst in real time. That's how you should sound if you're a Niners fan. It's, like, ugh.
2: I remember, like, the Seahawks, big time contender for the Niners. Mm-hmm. Rams kind of weren't there. Now, we got the Seahawks and the Rams. Cardinals were, it's the Cardinals. But now we got probably the three best teams in the NFC in one league or one division.
1: I knew it. You Niners fans, man. Y'all are a confident bunch. Ain't no damn way you think the Niners are one of the top three teams in the conference, do you?
2: In the NFC, yes. But...
1: Wow. I disagree, but I'll hear you out.
2: No, I got you, But, I mean,
1: Don't be discouraged games, because I agree with you. Now, go ahead, pop it.
2: No, I love my team, and I know it's going to be rough, but... In the NFC, it's going to be rough this year. And that whole thing that's showing out in Atlanta, having two left-handed quarterbacks in the same team,
1: We'll see how it ultimately works out for you, man. I appreciate the call, as always, my brother. 310-840-4910 is the number. Final hour of power. Coming right at you. Here on Westwood One Sports Night, I'm back off my staycation, and I've got takes to give. We're now 48 days away from the start of the NFL regular season. Seahawks, Patriots on a Wednesday night, ladies and gentlemen. From now up until the start of the season, we'll preview each division in the NFL. NFC East is next.
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14: I read this interesting story the other day, which was written by a colleague of mine, about why so-called, quote, admin nights are the new book club for busy adults. Now, I learned this is a term coined by journalist Chris Collin, who wrote about this life hack in the Wall Street Journal. An admin night is when people come together for a night, a fun night, while holding one another accountable to an assignment. The ones usually considered back burner tasks, the ones that you've been putting off. The person you choose to do an admin night with matters a lot, because that's your accountability partner. That's what one person told us. People love the social aspect because it can bring these boring tasks to light, make them feel more fun, and where you go matters as well. You need to have enough space and hopefully not too many distractions. And again, don't forget to leave some time for fun. I'm Dr. Sanjay Gupta, helping you live a better life.
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0: Russell Wall Sports Night. Youngest in charge, kicking it with you, as I usually do. Here on West Oklahoma Sports Night, a lot more to get into, including your calls per usual. If you're out in L.A., I'm interested to know, like, are you excited about what's going to happen later tonight? A real deal heavyweight versus battle. YG versus The Game. I got The Game tonight. I know more YG songs, so I'm eager to know who takes home the crown. 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I do see someone wanting to chime in on the YG. I got Corey out in Baltimore wanting to check in. Corey, what's going on, brother?
1: What's up, man? Good morning to you, brother.
0: Good morning to you, man.
1: First of all, let's start off with my Indianapolis Colts, man. Your boy Shane Steichen and big head Chris Ballard, I give them 4 games. and if she don't fire them, man, I'm telling you right now, man, the season is done, and I'm calling it. I'm calling it. And let's get to this versus.
0: Real quick before you get to the versus, can I just ask you a quick question? Because it's
1: you know you're
0: a part of the minority of the country being a Colts fan, right?
1: It's okay.
0: It's all right though. That's all right.
1: I enjoy it.
0: I just want to know.
1: My household is diehard Ravens fans, and guess what? I'm all alone, but it's okay. Talk to me.
0: It's amazing. It's amazing. What do you make of the decision they made at quarterback, man? I still believe, and I know Daniel Jones had so much success last year.
1: I told you, man, I am a big fan of you already being under contract, and you play it out, and you get my money.
0: Yeah.
1: They jumped the gun. They had no business signing him to that kind of money, man. He's about to come off this injury. We don't know what he's going to look like, man. And, I mean, Riley Leonard, man, he played a little bit good, though.
0: I want to know why we just gave up on Anthony Richardson. That's my question. I know some things behind the scenes when it comes to AR-15, but
1: I do believe he gave up on himself. You know,
0: I think that's an excellent way to put it. He did not show up for himself.
1: It's a lot of guys out there that are rookies, man. I mean, they play their ass off to get in the position that he was in. I was never a big fan of them even drafting him out of college.
0: Just
1: so I don't know, bro. I don't know.
0: It's going to be fascinating. Real quick before we let you go on the YG and game, what you got?
1: That's what I'm getting to, bro. I don't know if they paying you residuals or what. But I am so upset with Swiss Beats and Timberland for the way that they sold Versus, man. These guys now who's in charge of Versus, man, they just going by names, man. Don't nobody know what YG and Game ain't had an album that was worth anything. Ain't no whoa. We don't know nothing about what he has going on. So for us to get on there and watch this stuff, they going to play songs that we never heard of. YG got some songs now. He got a lot of collaborations, bro.
0: Let's be honest.
1: That's what I say, man. I am upset with Timberland and Swiss Beats because they had a thing going. They took people like old school R&B and matched them with other R&B. They took hip-hop and matched it with hip-hop. These dudes, this name stuff, man, is ridiculous,
0: You think the concept is cooked?
1: Man, I ain't watching it. I wait for you. I'll wait for you to tell me.
0: Give me the review. I appreciate you, Corey.
1: All right, bro.
0: Enjoy the rest of your morning, brother. 310-840-4910. Always got to take a trip to Baltimore to check in with a guy, Corey. Ricky's in Dallas. What's going on, Ricky? Ricky! No, Ricky. Let's go to Andrea in Berkeley. Do we have her back? Is she good now?
2: Yes, we do have me back. Let's hope it works this time.
0: I say that about all my relationships.
2: There you go. What sign are you, by the way? What's your astrology sign?
0: I'm a Scorpio.
2: Oh, that's intense. Okay.
0: It's intense. What you mean? What you mean it's intense?
2: Yeah, no, Scorpio is all about transformation, power, determination, super intense. So right.
0: Doesn't that sound like
2: job,
0: me?
2: Well, you're the right man for the job, dealing with all these phone calls and all the different people and all the different ups and downs in sports. So that's a good energy to have.
0: For sure,
2: and what's
0: for
2: really
0: sure.
2: interesting, you know, as above, so below, Mercury's retrograde, and that's the planet that rules communication. So I don't know if you or your listeners were aware of that, but Mercury is, and I think here's the thing, LeBron is waiting to sign his contract so Mercury comes out of retrograde, because it's not a good time to sign any contract.
0: Wait. So yeah. My cousin's all into the astrology. Her and her girlfriend she refuses to throw me the alley-oop with. They're all into astrology, and they love that I'm, well, the friend loves that I'm a Scorpio. Can you help me out here? What are you talking about?
2: I'm talking about where the planets are currently.
0: Okay.
2: And Mercury is the planet that rules communication.
0: Okay.
2: And 3 to 4 times a year, uh-huh. it goes retrograde. Mm-hmm. So the latest one was June 29th to July 23rd. And it's not considered an auspicious time to sign any important contracts.
0: So you're saying LeBron can sign as soon as tomorrow then?
2: Well, you know, it's in retro shade. It's still not at its 100%, but it's better than being in.
0: We're going to put you on hold. You're going to be our official LeBron James insider for the rest of the summer. We appreciate you as always, man. 310-840. This place is nuts.
3: Did she say retro shade and retrograde? I don't know. There are different kinds of retros. What's going on here?
0: What's happening? Totally at a loss for words. I love her damn you. 310-840-4910. We have no more calls, so I'm going to stop giving out the number. You can continue to call in if you want to chime in on our next topic here. I want to preview over the next 8 weeks, right? Next 8 Wednesdays, we're going to preview each division in the National Football League. We got the odds here for the NFC East from our pals at the DraftKings Sportsbook. I believe the NFC East is a 3-team division going into the 2026 season. I believe the Eagles, the Cowboys, and the Commanders are really neck and neck with one another. I don't believe that there is this seismic gap between these 3 teams. And when I look at this division as a whole, the determining factor is going to be which team has the most offensive defensive balance. What do I mean by that? Which team plays the best complementary football? Because when I look at Philly, Dallas, and Washington, there's major questions on one particular side of the football. So the team that can play the best complementary football, and I know I'm going to sound like an old 75-year-old radio host talking about complimentary football, but that's what it is, man. I tell you all the time, these sports books, these fantasy leagues, they try to confuse you all in terms of what matters in the NFL. I'm a failed Division III defensive lineman, but damn it, I know ball. This game, at the collegiate level, at the NFL level, at the high school level, at the Pop Warner level, it is about offensive line and defensive line play, bottom line. And the one thing that I can say about all 3 of the teams that I just mentioned, Philly, Washington, Dallas, I like the offensive line and defensive line of each team. Whoever plays the best complementary football, though, is going to win the division. I think Jaden Daniels is probably the guy in this division that moves the needle the most. And I know what last year was, and I know how much last year, you know, he was ravaged with injury, and I get all that. When he was last healthy for a full season, he carried one of the worst rosters in football all the way to the conference championship game. So we know the difference maker that he is when he's healthy. Dak was healthy all last year, still couldn't get Dallas to the playoffs. Why? he wasn't good enough to overcome the shortcomings of the defense. In 24, Jaden Daniels was. But who's going to play the best complimentary football? We were just talking about the top storylines. The relationship between Sean Mannion and Jalen Hurts, I think, is going to be insane. So Nick Sirianni spoke to a local Philadelphia outlet ahead of training camp, giving some ins and outs, some nuggets, and trying to tell folks, you know, how things have gone, this transition to Sean Mannion. According to Sirianni, he is yet to beat Sean Mannion to the building, and he's yet to leave the building after him. So Sean Mannion is grinding like hell, doing whatever he can to put himself in position to have success. The bottom line is, though, when it comes to Philly, it's which version of Jalen Hurts are we going to get? But more importantly, which version of this Eagles running game are we going to get? That, to me, was why we saw Jalen Hurts take a significant step back a season ago. I tell you all the time, Jalen Hurts is no better than a baby Birkin bag. He's an accessory. He's like a BBL. He needs the other pieces around him to make it worthwhile. If you ain't beautiful with a BBL, there's no point in having a BBL. If you got a BBL, you look like you chew on bricks. There ain't no point in having the BBL. Jalen Hurts is a BBL. He needs the rest of the features, the eyebrows, the lashes. He needs everything else to come together for Philly to be elite in 2026. I believe in that offensive line. I believe in that defense, which I think is a top five group in football. The question is going to be at quarterback. And that's why I don't think the Eagles are going to win in the division. Out of the three teams that I think have a shot, Washington, Philly, Dallas, Hurts is the quarterback that I trust the least. The great American philosopher Aubrey Drake Graham, on his latest Iceman album that I continue to reference because it is the greatest piece of hip-hop that's currently out right now.
3: You're talking about BBLs. There we go. Well,
0: I actually opened the door up for him to dunk on you, Drake. I apologize. I know he's probably listening out in the six right now with his Achilles.
3: Man, he be dunking some Oreos in milk. That dude, when he ain't got the BBL, big as hell.
0: So they're saying he moved to Texas, Denton. So he's eating Southern food more. He's getting the Southern hospitality. Denton is our resident Drake.
3: Well, he was skinny because of Ozempic. It ain't because he's working out. Now that he ain't on Ozempic, you're not working out. He's just getting large.
0: I was going to give a Drake line before Denton decided to just totally rub his face across the concrete.
3: Well, to be fair, you're probably going to give a game line because he wrote most of Drake's stuff.
0: Wow. Here we go. Man.
3: And that's the game's cheat code. He should just play a bunch of Drake songs that he wrote and he'll beat YG.
0: That's tough. Whenever Denton goes on these attacks of Drake, do you see how it impacts me? I'm a brother that's never at a loss for words. It literally, I get emotional, I get defensive, and then I realize, you know what? He's just trolling Drake. He appreciates his greatness. Denton's got an ear for radio, music. He's got an ear for everything. The line that Drake said, he said, quote, "I hate the way they paint me, but it hurts just like the Philly Eagles." Is that not a bar, Denton?
3: There's no way you listen to this dude regularly.
0: What do you mean? How is that not a bar? I hate the way they paint me, but it hurts just like the Philly Eagles. Jalen Hurts wears face paint. You call those elementary. Every time I recite Drake, it literally doesn't act like I'm like reading out of a nursery.
3: I mean, it feels like. Does it not feel like that? Does that not feel like elementary bars? Do you think he watches football? I mean, is he going to give a Cristiano Ronaldo bar in the next album that Universal is going to own?
0: Damn, now he's coming for his pockets. This is where it gets tough. You really didn't think that was Oliver? Do you think that was... You heard what I said, right? Drake said, "I hate the way they paint me, and it hurts

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1: Entendre he gave. Jalen Hurts is hated. Philly doesn't like him. That's why they're going back to Dr. Miami.
2: Could use a BBL. Get it? 310-840-4910 is the number. We're previewing the NFC East and have spent way too much time on the Philadelphia Eagles. Like I said, though, I don't think Philly's going to win the division because they have the quarterback that I trust the least. Jackson Dart doesn't count. He's a puppy. He sucks. I trust Dak and I trust Jaden Daniels more. When it comes to Washington and Dallas, in terms of who's more likely to be on top of this division, Commander fans, you all aren't going to love this, but I do think Dallas is a tick better than we are, and here's why. The weapons that they have at their disposal offensively, I believe, are just a little bit better. I have remained steadfast in my belief on this. I love what they have offensively. And then defensively, two groups, and give credit to Stephen Jones out in Dallas and then Adam Peters out in Washington, two organizations that threw hella resources at their clear worst side of the ball. The big question is going to be who gets the better return. I believe it's going to be Dallas. I like Dallas's pass rush as much as I like Washington's, and I like Dallas's secondary a lot better than I like Washington's. But at the end of the day, we have Jaden Daniels. So if you're a Commander fan and you're hearing this, I'm sorry. I'm not a trader. I'm not an industry plant. I'm just a real objective radio host. I like the Dallas Cowboys to win the NFC East coming up in 2026. Our friends at the DraftKings Sportsbooks gives them the second best odds at plus 235. Their win total set at 9.5. Their Super Bowl odds set at 2,500. Philadelphia's the best in the division set at 1,600. We'll see what happens and who ultimately wins the NFC East. But it is a division that I think is one of the most intriguing in the NFL as we get geared up for the 2026 season. 310-840-4910. If you're out there listening in still, you can call in on anything we've touched on tonight. But specifically right now, I want you to get in your rat bag. YG versus the game tonight versus who do you got? And then our guy Corey in Baltimore said they need to cancel the whole versus series. If you're someone out there that routinely watches these versus battles, what do you think of the current state of what once was the best thing to hit hip-hop? The versus battle got us through COVID, damn it. And now they've kind of flushed it down the toilet. We'll take your calls on that, as well as reset things coming up on the other side of the break. Denton Dale put the show to bed coming up in about a half hour. But when we get back, what I considered to be one of our top stories of the night. We got an update in the LeBron James sweepstake and one head coach in college football now near and dear to my heart. We'll give you the details on both of those things next here on Westwood One Sports Night.
3: It's a big week for NFL fans. Training camps are kicking off. The Panthers and Cardinals get things started today. Then it's the Pats, Seahawks, and Bucks on Friday, followed by the Rams and Niners on Saturday. The pigskin is flying, and we're here for it. Westwood One Sports.
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0: to 3 a.m. Eastern time. About a half hour left to go on the program. 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And then you can stream the show nightly on YouTube. Just search Westwood One Sports Night. You can stream it on X as well. It is at N-E-L-L underscore BTP. Appreciate you all locking in with us, though, man. About a half hour left to go. Denton Dale put the show to bed coming up here momentarily. What I want to do right now is kind of reset things. We opened up the show talking about something that's very near and dear to my heart, if I'm being honest. What's going to happen with our guy, LeBron James? We got an update on the LeBron James sweepstakes a little bit earlier on in the evening. It came by way of Kevin O'Connor of YahooSports.com, who talked to some sources, and they told him they believe LeBron James is slow playing his decision to see if any of these suitors can find a way to acquire either Kyrie Irving or Anthony Davis. And when I hear that news, it doesn't stun me at all. First and foremost, y'all know if y'all listen to this show regularly, I have told you until I'm blue in the face, I'm willing to put my damn sports talk radio reputation on the line for it, Slim. I'm telling you, the Wizards aren't being, you know, taken seriously enough as a LeBron destination. And this latest report stamps what the hell I'm saying here. Right? You want to play with AD? What's the easiest way to go play with AD, LeBron? Come to the Wizards. Will it actually happen? We'll see. He can also, or he also wants to play with Kyrie Irving. And there's two ways that could happen. Cleveland swaps Harden, or sends Harden rather, to Dallas in exchange for Kyrie. I would love that team and what they could be in the West with KD, LeBron, Kyrie, Amen Thompson, Jabari Smith. They'd have a formidable group in the West. They would have length, they would have the size, they would have the defense, and they'd have the shooting. The other potential destination, like I said, Cleveland, they can go James Harden for Kyrie. But to me, as we sit here on July the 23rd, what are we, like 2 weeks into the LeBron James sweepstakes? We have no real clarity on where he could ultimately go. Just a bunch of speculation. I love it. I keep telling y'all, we're like microdosing on LeBron James right now. I'm telling you, we're getting a fix, a hit of him every day. Every day, there's something new dropping. I think it's very purposeful. I think it's strategic. And I admire it from Rich Paul and company. I do. The reality of the situation is, though, when it comes to LeBron James, this decision that he's getting ready to make, for the first time in his career, it's all about legacy, right? When he made the decision to ultimately go to Los Angeles, Savannah James was being considered. Is baby girl going to be happy? Am I going to be able to see Ziri play volleyball regularly? Am I going to be able to get out to Bryce's games? So on and so forth. I know he loves his family. He does, and I believe that he does. I don't think he's fronting. I don't think he's capping. I think that's a real dude that really cares about his family. He's not constantly bringing them up to protect an image or fake an image. That's just how he was raised, man, and the type of brother that he is. So I commend him for that. This time around, though, when it comes to his decision, it's all about legacy. Whether he's going to admit it publicly or not, I believe LeBron James is in hot pursuit of Michael Jordan. And I believe the conversation and the decisions that he's going to make moving forward in terms of where he plays next, Michael Jordan will be in the back of his mind indirectly. Because I think LeBron, as you all know, has checked every box, has reached the top of every mountain, right? Has accomplished damn near every milestone you can within the landscape of pro basketball, outside of the hardware piece. four championships. To me, this next decision is all about capturing title number five and title number six. That's what it's about. For the first time in his career, everything is going to be about the ring. I know what some people are going to say. Well, wasn't he ring chasing before when he went to Miami? No. He went to Miami because he wanted to play with his friends. He went to Miami because it's Miami. I don't think the legacy piece was as big of a piece as it'll be now when it comes to this decision. We took a bunch of calls on this earlier tonight. Is there anything LeBron could do at this juncture of his career to match or surpass the legacy of Michael Jordan? And then wherever he lands up, whether that's Tim Buck or two, you know, Philly, Golden State, wherever, do you think LeBron wins another title? Because I know a lot of you all out there, especially if you're listening out in Los Angeles, you're a little bit bitter right now about LeBron. I get it. You feel like he messed up the trajectory of your franchise, whatever. He saved you, by the way, Lakers fans. Don't be delusional. When it comes to his legacy, I think it's more important than he's going to lend, than he's going to let us know. They're going to let us realize, I think, man. I think he cares a lot more about it than we realize. And I think this decision that he's making, the reason it's being phrased as Kyrie and AD, I want to play with those two guys, a.k.a. I want to win. If you want to win, LeBron James, this is my last time doing this publicly as a fan, I promise you. Come to Death Row Records. You want to make money. You want all the women. You want all the cars. You want all the jewelry. Come to Death Row Records. You want the respect of the industry? Come to Death Row Records. LeBron should be a Wizard, man. I hope that he is. I hope that he is. That was our first thing that got us cracked off here on Westwood One Sports Night. We also took a trip to SEC Media Day. Yeah, I know how I feel about Kurt Cignetti. I like to call him Sig. That's how close me and Kurt banging nowadays, brother. I call him Sig. That's how close me and Kurt are banging nowadays. We're banging together. We're friends. We're boys. Jesus Christ, guys.
1: Buddy, you're banging together?
0: We're banging. We banging. It's a lifestyle we live. We bangers.
1: You're getting too much into the West Coast themes tonight.
0: I know. But no, man, I love Kurt Cignetti. That Indiana team came out of nowhere last year. Now that we're getting closer and closer to the college football season, I begin to think, well, who's going to be this year's Indiana team? And more importantly, who's going to be this year's Kurt Cignetti? Who's going to be the soundbite that America waits on at the end of each and every Saturday night? I think that soundbite resides in the SEC. And I think it's going to be Coach Golden out of Ole Miss, man. I'm ready to run through a wall for that brother. Sign me up. Him, Trinidad Chambliss. Telling you, baby, I think Trinidad's the best, I don't want to call him the best player in the SEC, because he's not, but he's the best quarterback for damn sure in the SEC. I'm eager to see whether or not Ole Miss can sneak up on some teams coming up here in 2026. But the thing that I love the most about Coach Golding, there's a certain level of like authenticity that he has where I just believe everything that comes out of his mouth. And what I've learned, though, it's not to get super swayed by it, because I know how these media days get. It's basically a bunch of word salad. It's trying to convince your SID and your athletic director and your dean. You're trying to convince them that you go hard in the paint, that you're the right guy for the job. It's a lot of machismo talk out at media days in college football. And I think Pete Golden cut the promo of a lifetime earlier today. Every soundbite that I've heard from this brother, it's just elite. It just is, man. I gets down with Coach Golding. He addressed what I consider to be an elephant in the room. He addressed the relationship between him and former Rebels head coach Lane Kiffin. And Pete Golden, man, kept 8 more than 92 about his relationship with Coach Kiffin.
2: Look, you know, I get this everywhere we go. So we're on our caravan tour right now with Ole Miss, and we go every Tuesday and Thursday and take a couple players and go around the country. So We go Q&A with everybody, so it's everybody's tell me how you really feel about them. You know, they're like this intimate, you know, environment. But Lane and I are good. Like so, you know, I did not know Coach Kiffin prior to taking the Ole Miss job. I think everybody just assumes Alabama, Alabama. I wasn't at Alabama when Coach Kiffin was, you know. So I didn't come to Ole Miss because of Coach Kiffin. I came to Ole Miss to be at Ole Miss to raise three kids. So, you know, our relationship really grew in those 3.5 years, and he did a lot for me, and I was very, very appreciative of how he treated me and my family, and learned a lot from him. So I have no ill will towards Coach Kiffin. He texts me on a regular basis, and there's certain things that we'll talk about, and there's certain things that we don't talk about. He's very competitive, just like I'm very competitive.
0: It's good old-fashioned trash talking is what you heard today. At SEC Media Day, I was pretty excited about it. Got my whistle wet kind of for college football. In terms of this year's CFP, last year, like I continue to say, right, Indiana came out of nowhere. I guess I felt this way last year before. Well, no, I didn't, because I thought Ohio State was the clear cream of the crop last year. I was stunned to watch Indiana go on the run that they went on. This time around, right, the team in the landscape of college football currently that has the best odds to win the national title is Ohio State at plus 600. 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Ole Miss plus 3000. Despite those odds from our friends at the DraftKings Sportsbooks, those odds tell you that it's Ohio State, Notre Dame, Oregon, Texas, Indiana, Georgia, and then everyone else. I am here to tell you, one, I think the title drought for the SEC continues. Sorry. And then two, I think this 2026 college football season is wide the hell open. I believe there's a list of like, how many teams do I got listed here? 1, 2, 3, 4, 5, 6, 7, 8. I think there's a list of about 8 teams here that could realistically win it. Vegas feels the same way. But like, I don't think, and maybe there's a list of 9 for me, because I believe the Ole Miss Rebels have a shot. When you've got elite quarterback play the way that they do, I think they're going to be in the conversation. It's going to depend upon, one, can they keep Chambliss upright? And then two, defensively, can they continue to be, you know, a force? But I think, excuse me, right now, DraftKings has Ole Miss at plus 3,000, and they've got Georgia at plus 850. I look at those two teams as eerily similar. I do. That offense for Georgia sucks. That's just the reality of it. I know what Kirby is, and they're always going to have a good defensive front and a good secondary. They're a formidable group on that side of the football always. If you're a Georgia Bulldogs fan, though, you know it. I know it. The country knows it. That offense is not championship worthy and championship caliber. It's just not. So I think there's a lot of parity this year in college football. I can see LSU, you know, and the way that they abused the portal this summer. I can see them going on a crazy run and ending up in the college football playoff and being one of the last teams standing. I can make the argument if Josh Hoover plays his ass off, I like what Indiana has. I think Coach Sig and company could be right back in the conversation. I think there's more parity this year in college football than there's been in a while, man. And if you're a fan of college football, guess what that is for you? That is a good thing. Got a couple calls here that we want to get to before we wrap things up. Our guy Denton Day going to put the show to bed coming up momentarily. We'll go north of the border for the first time tonight. Macaroni Tony, the wildest Canadian in all of the land. Tony, what's going on, brother?
3: How you doing, man?
0: I am doing good, man. Doing good.
3: You know, when I'm listening to you, I enjoy listening now because You don't pull any punches. You give them the shots. Like, you know, you're talking about the best, probably the best talented player in the last 20 years in the NBA. but he seems to be reducing his value by going around, and like you say, he's like doing it in a way where he's kind of like it's like we're waiting on him as if we're on bated breath, and you know it's the next thing. And,
0: he's
3: you
0: earned
3: know,
0: he that, might, though. He's earned that, though. Is what
3: let me finish it like this. Let me think like this. Gretzky did the same thing. Gretzky left Edmonton. He couldn't win in Los Angeles. He couldn't win in St. Louis. He came to New York. He couldn't win. He even brought his best buddies with him, and he couldn't win. You know, sometimes, you know, you got to come up with a magical season with magical players that love each other, that played at Villanova together. Three of them, they show up in New York, and you get the magic of Brunson and, you know, all these great players that just mesh. But sometimes, you know, Linnell, it's not the superstar like Gretzky or, you know, LeBron. It's not that. It's someone of another value that has a different type of texture.
0: I hear what you're saying. Big picture, I appreciate the call. It's a superstar-driven league. It just is what it is. You don't have a star, you won't win. I get what Tony's trying to say. The other guys play an important role. I totally get that. But make no mistake about it, it is a star-driven league. Chance going to wrap us up on the phones tonight, calling him from out of Alabama. Chance, what's going on, man?
4: Oh, man, I used to love rap music. I'm old school, so I'm pulling for the game. I don't even know the other dudes you mentioned. Okay. Man, the game, 15 bars and running. And it takes me back. And if you don't want producers dancing on the videos, raping girls, going to prison, come to Death Row, where we hang Vanilla Ice from the balcony.
0: Thank you for doing that a lot better than I did, brother. I appreciate you, man.
4: Man, one quick thing, man. I had a football tape, but I'm going to change it up, man.
0: Yes,
4: I love LeBron. I am not one of the LeBron haters, man. I love the guy. I think everyone's going to miss him when he's gone. They don't want to admit it or not. I know I will. But, man, there's nothing that guy can do to catch Jordan at this point, man. Jordan's the GOAT. At this point, there is nothing. I mean, 6 NBA Finals MVPs. I mean, I don't want to go into why, but, God, you can't catch that guy. And I've had 2 knocks on LeBron his whole career. 1, he should have done a slam dunk contest. 2, he doesn't have to. I'm not saying he had to. But pull Tom Brady. Pull Tim Duncan. Take a little bit less, and maybe you could have got one more ring. I'm not saying he had to. But, man, I just wish he would have done that, man.
0: Chance, I was excited when you first called. Now, by the end of the call, I'm ready to get off the phone with you. I appreciate you, brother. I'm just messing with you, brother. I appreciate the call, man. We started the show bashing LeBron. Feels like we're ending the show bashing LeBron. How are we really going to end the show, my friend Denton Day, as we put this bad mama jamma to bed? Coming up here next on Westwood One Sports Night.
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0: Sports Night. Here's Linnell Willingham.
1: Yes, indeedy. I'm back, baby. But then I'm off tomorrow until Saturday. So it's like, I came back, I teased it real quick, and then I said, I'm at it again. I'm back, though. It's awesome to be back. Denton Day, Mike Wickett, doing the Lord's work, sitting in. I feel like there's so many like non-sports things that I want to talk to you about. We only have 5 minutes, so I'm going to shut up and let you do your thing. But know that there.
2: What do you want to talk about?
1: I want to talk about pro wrestling, bro. You know, if we could end the show every morning with like a wrestling digest, that was like a suggestion and a nudge to you, by the way, too.
2: All right, Oliver, play the music. All right, let's talk wrestling. What do you want to talk about? It was this or the Odyssey, and I haven't seen the Odyssey. I was just like, everyone won't shut the hell up about the Odyssey.
1: Yeah, isn't the Odyssey that story where the guy has like the eye in the middle of his head?
2: That checks out.
1: I read it in high school. Was it high school? Yeah, it was high school, because they're not going to ask a middle schooler to read the Odyssey. It was the longest book I've ever pretended to read in my life. Like, literally. My aunt and uncle are listening on the way in, because they told me they've been listening to the show on the way in to work on the replay. I did not read the Odyssey, and I was using Spark Notes. That's why I didn't get a good grade. I actually did get a good grade, though. English, reading, I kicked ass. Literature. I was saying that, like, if we had ChatGPT, I'm almost considering going back to school. Just because I could use AI. At this point, just get all the degrees.
2: Just because.
1: Just because, literally. And so my one boy, his student loan payments are a lot higher than mine. He went to a much better institution and just didn't have the tragic life that I had that led to my college being a little bit cheaper. He's thinking about enrolling in courses just to defer his payments.
2: Actually, is kind of smart. The whole system's going to fall apart anyway. So don't pay him.
1: Well, that's what I'm saying. Like
2: don't pay him. Elon Musk will pay him all eventually.
1: Yeah, I don't know about that, but... Oh, Ellen. Ellen Muske.
2: You said you wanted to talk wrestling.
1: And we haven't mentioned wrestling. I've been watching Unreal. And if you're watching out there on YouTube, first of all, you better be. If you're listening on the radio and you have not made it to our YouTube channel yet, why would you choose to consume the show in just one way when you can consume it multiple ways? Search Whistle One Sports Night. I've been watching Unreal, and I'm 1.5 episodes in. I dubbed Quarterback as the best sports docuseries ever. By the time I get to the end of Unreal, I wonder how close the gap will be. Will they be able to close the gap? I'm loving Unreal, man. And I'm like a super nerdy wrestling fan, so like there are purists that probably hate the show because of how much info they give away, but I love it, man. When it first came out, were you a fan of it or no? Do you like the concept?
2: I mean, yes and no. I'm like a dork for all that stuff, so I like seeing what goes on behind the scenes.
1: Mm-hmm.
2: That's just kind of my vibe. But they do give away a lot. Like a lot.
1: Like a lot.
2: Like they really showcase how silly some of the people in creative are. Like, sometimes I'm like, do you guys really want to throw that in there? Like, you're going to make one of your guys look really poor.
1: So that's the issue that I think WWE currently has. Their creative sucks. They're in a position right now where, from a talent standpoint and like potential world champions, they've got a surplus of talent on the roster. I don't know if you feel the same way about that. I think they've got a surplus of talent.
2: Do.
1: They just, they're continuously holding them back for old hags like CM Punk.
2: Yeah, the problem with WWE is that so much talent, not enough usage of the talent.
1: It's tough, man. I'm eager for SummerSlam coming up in a couple weeks. Seeing Brock Lesnar in a Hell in a Cell should be fascinating.
2: Tom Brady.
1: Top, yeah. Oh, my God, Denton. Oh. I'm so disappointed. How did that slip the rundown? Well, I'm sure Mike Wickett probably hit it on Monday. That was more of a Monday bit, I assume. But damn. So we definitely know the slap was staged now?
2: Yeah.
1: I thought Tom was just savage.
2: No.
1: He should have slapped Alex Gonzalez. That's who he should have slapped.
2: No, he
1: or Alex Guerrero, excuse me.
2: Corporate machine.
1: Yeah.
2: he just pumps out stuff.
1: No, Tom Brady's literally, he's showing us in real time how to do it. That is Mr. Get That Bag and Never Lose It. I'm Linnell Willingham, and this is the end of Westwood One Sports Night. Thank you to Oliver Popular. Thank you to Denton Day. You all, per usual, awesome on the phones. The Drake Toll Show comes your way next. What up, Drake? What up, Pete?
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21: We've all been there, in a boring meeting, a long lecture, struggling to stay awake. 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If you have time, you might try to squeeze in a quick nap, just a couple minutes even. That can increase your alertness. Or try to pop outside for a quick walk, get your blood and your hormones pumping, splash some cold water on your face, or grab a cup of coffee, obviously. If you're not a caffeine drinker, even just taking small sips of water throughout your meeting could be enough to keep you awake. Of course, you could also make a point to engage in the meeting. You're not likely to fall asleep while you're actually talking. I'm Dr. Sanjay Gupta, helping you live a better life.
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You can also keep the conversation going with me as well at N-E-L-L underscore B-T-P. We have a lot more to get to. We opened up the show with something that was near and dear to my heart. Full disclaimer, my guy Josh Graham, hanging off Kakalaki, hear him on Thursdays, Fridays, Saturdays, and Sundays here on Westwood One Sports. On his program, he has made the decision that LeBron James' name won't be mentioned. That is not what will be happening on this program. As a matter of fact, I actually may incentivize folks. If as much LeBron James chatter and banter as we can get, I may start incentivizing people for it. But no, the reality is we did get an update tonight in the LeBron James sweepstakes, and it came from Kevin O'Connor, formerly of The Ringer, now of YahooSports.com. And the headline on the article reads, "Sources believe LeBron James is slow playing his decision to see if any of his suitors can find a way to land either Anthony Davis or LeBron James." We talked about the Anthony Davis piece of this before this report even came out and earlier throughout the show, right? The Wizards hold all of the cards when it comes to the Anthony Davis piece. On August the 6th, I believe it is. Yeah, August the 6th. Anthony Davis is extension eligible. He can sign with the Wizards a four-year, $281 million max. If the Wizards do that, without having LeBron James' services secured to be a black eye for the organization, I don't see it happening. I also don't see them trading LeBron James either. I don't. The one thing that I've continued to see, the one thing that I continue to think about when it comes to the reporting that we got earlier today from Kevin O'Connor, I think if you're LeBron James, man, I get that you love Kyrie. I get that you love Anthony Davis. You shouldn't be prioritizing playing with your buddies. LeBron should be prioritizing winning. And I hope that in the back of his mind he is. I hope that that at the end of the day is what is, you know, priority number one. And AD and Kyrie are just kind of byproducts of that, right? The Wizards, to me, whether you all want to believe it or not, are one of the dark horse destinations for LeBron. Another dark horse organization for LeBron James is the Houston Rockets. Why are the Houston Rockets a dark horse destination potentially for LeBron? Because they have the assets to go get Kyrie Irving from the Dallas Mavericks. So what does the reporting say? The reporting says LeBron's taking long on this decision because he's trying to give potential suitors the option to acquire Anthony Davis, who is very unavailable for trade, according to Will Dawkins, the GM of the Wizards, or Kyrie Irving, both teammates that he won championships with. I understand the logic if you're LeBron James. I get it. You want to rock with a dude that you know you could trust. AD's not available, though. Kyrie Irving, we don't know if he's available or not. I think he's available for the right price. I firmly believe that. For sure. Now, this is where the Rockets are actually very interesting as a potential suitor. Think about what Kyrie Irving is and where you are organizationally if you're the Dallas Mavericks. I know there are some folks in Dallas that are optimistic about what Kyrie and Cooper Flagg could be long-term. But the reality is, if you could flip Kyrie for assets, you're not winning anything in the Western Conference this year, even with the duo. As much respect as I have for Kyrie Irving and as much respect as I have for Cooper Flagg,
you will not accomplish anything of significance within the landscape of the West with those two, as your duo. So if you're Dallas, let's get creative here. If you're Dallas, let's find a way to set us up better for the future, which is what matters when it comes to that organization, because Cooper Flagg is going into his second year in the NBA. It's the reality of it. Your timeline, different than 33, 34-year-old Kyrie Irving. Why do I bring up the Rockets? Because the Rockets can give the Mavericks something that's very important to them. They control the Mavericks' 2029 first-round pick. I think that's a very fascinating piece of all this. And some of you are saying, 2029? That's three seasons away. When you are the Mavericks, when you're a team that was in the bottom of the Western Conference, that's young as hell, your future assets matter. Your future draft capital is important. One, so you can draft their own guys. Two, you can flip it into somebody else. The Rockets having control of that pick, I think, makes them a potential suitor for one Kyrie Irving. Because if you're Dallas, you like Kyrie. You may not think your prospects in the West are great with him, but you like what he brings to your organization. You like what he brings for your first-year head coach. So it's not like he has no value. But what's more valuable is your own assets in the future. If you are the Dallas Mavericks, man, get on the phone. If you're the Houston Rockets, rather, get on the phone with Dallas, dangle the 2029 pick, dangle Fred VanVleet in terms of a salary match if you got to, and put yourself as one of the favorites for LeBron James. Could you imagine Kyrie Irving, Amen Thompson, LeBron, Jabari Smith, Alperen Sengun, you got Tari Eason coming off the pine. That's Kevin Durant. Did I even mention Kevin Durant? Did I mention Kevin Durant, guys? I didn't mention KD. So I just gave you a BS lineup potentially. But think about it. How formidable would that group be in the Western Conference? With Kyrie, Amen Thompson, KD, LeBron, Sengun, Jabari Smith, Tari Eason. Those two be coming off the bench at that point. Come on, man. Everything's bigger in Texas, right? The move should be as well. Here's the other piece of this, though. It kind of where I want to shift the direction of this conversation as we roll throughout this midnight hour on the East Coast right here on Westwood One Sports Night. I'm going to say the quiet part out loud, if we're being honest here. And I alluded to this at the opening of the show. LeBron James is clearly signaling with one, how long this is taking, and then two, the reports that continue to trickle out. LeBron is clearly signaling one, and we've heard this alluded to by a couple of prominent guys. LeBron wants to play a couple more years. I have now moved past the thought of next year, or this year rather, being LeBron's last year. I've moved past that thought. LeBron is clearly signaling that he wants to win, right? And it's not, when I say win, I'm not talking about being the 3 seed in the Western Conference. I'm not talking about being a 4 seed in the West. He wants to compete for championships. That is what this next chapter of LeBron James's career is about. It's not about Savannah. It's not about Zuri. It's not about Bryce. He can bring up the family stuff all he wants. And I understand, obviously, right? When you got something that fine on your arms, you know what I'm saying? She influences decisions. I understand it. She ain't the end-all be-all here, though. I can tell you that. You know what the end-all be-all here is for LeBron James? You know what's most important? You know what's at the very tippy top of his list in terms of what matters? Can he win?
Can he win? And I don't think it's about how he could win. I think it's about, does he feel like he can compete for a title every chance that he wakes up within that organization? In Houston, with that team, if they get Kyrie Irving, you bet your ass you would be firmly within the title conversation within the Western Conference. That would put Wemby and the Spurs on edge. That would put SGA and the Thunder on notice. That would put the new look Timberwolves on notice. Everybody would realize Houston is a problem. Damn, we have a problem. Houston is a problem. They're a dark horse for LeBron, man. Simply because of how easily they can acquire Kyrie Irving. You look at the other suitors out there that LeBron is interested in, reportedly, right? They all got point guards. Memphis. The Cleveland piece of this is also interesting. Kind of feels like I've left out one of the, we're talking about dark horses here. This is one of the marquee acts talking about the Cavaliers. They're another team that potentially has the assets, right, to go get Kyrie Irving. Could they interest Dallas in a Irving for Harden swap? Because as we found out on the podcast, LeBron's world, as I'm calling it from now on, Rich Paul, Max Kellerman. I love it, by the way. I know there are some people out there that are angry and living that get off my line culture. I love agents talking on podcasts. I love players talking on podcasts. I want information. I want to feel like I'm involved. I want to feel like I'm part of the process, guys. When it comes to a potential Cleveland reunion for LeBron, if they're the team that could get Kyrie, I believe that that would put them in the driver's seat. I truly do believe that. The way that happens, Harden for Irving, straight up. Question is, why would Dallas want that? Well, James Harden's durable. Kyrie Irving's not. So let's start there. But Kyrie, as we know at this point, clearly the better player. I guess that's the big question here as well, right? LeBron clearly has shown an affinity for these two guys. He wants to play with one of those two, talking about Anthony Davis or Kyrie Irving. In the year of our Lord, 2026, are those two dudes good enough to be key cogs, one or two option on a championship team, talking about Kyrie and Anthony Davis? I think Kyrie Irving, for damn sure, when healthy, is still, I mean, let's just be honest here. You all love Jalen Brunson to death. Kyrie Irving, when healthy, is a better basketball player than Jalen Brunson. Argue with somebody you love. Hopefully that's me. So when we're talking about the magnitude and the gravity of a Kyrie Irving, let's not underscore it, guys. Let's not underscore it. It's the reality of it, man. Now, when it comes to what's most important for LeBron, I think whether he wants to be open and honest about it or not, 2026 and beyond, the 25 season, the 26 season, is going to be about whether or not LeBron can win a title. And then more importantly, this is the real elephant in the room. That was my elephant impersonation. It's probably awful. There we go. He wants to catch Michael Jordan. And I know some people are going to view it as you know, low-hanging fruit, for lack of a better phrase. Some people may view it as a pointless conversation. Some people may think that there's no shot in hell. The reality is, whether he is going to admit it publicly or not, he really cares about the legacy piece of this thing, talking about LeBron. And he's trying to catch Michael Jordan. I firmly believe that. And I think if you're a basketball fan, you think it in the back of your mind, but it doesn't feel like it's ever been the driving factor in any decision for LeBron. For the first time in his career, it is. It's not about the money. It's not about baby girl.
Talking about LeBron, talking about Savannah or Zuri. It's not about Bryce.

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1: We're going to the team that gives them the best chance to win. Kind of hit on here over the past several minutes. Legacy is the number one driving factor here. LeBron wants to leave L.A. LeBron ultimately left L.A. because he didn't feel that they could win a championship as currently constructed. He didn't think they had an avenue to become a championship contender. Public opinion is going to differ on this in terms of the question I have for you all at 310-840-4910. You can hit me up on social media with it as well. It is at NELL_BTP. We've asked a similar iteration of this question throughout the course of this LeBron James sweepstakes. But with the new information, let's put it back on the cutting room floor here. It's being reported right now by Kevin O'Connor of Yahoo Sports that several different sources believe LeBron is slow playing this decision in terms of where he's going to sign next. He is slow playing it because he's trying to give any of his suitors an opportunity to land Anthony Davis or Kyrie Irving. To me, clearly signaling what's most important for him this time around. It's about winning. Why is it about winning, though? That's what we haven't really touched on much on this show. Why does he want to win so bad? I'll say the quiet part out loud. He'll never say it. His minion, Rich Paul, will never say it. Max Kellerman will never say it. LeBron James desperately wants to catch and capture NBA championships number 5 and number 6 so that the conversation could go the direction it should have been going for the past decade. He wants to be viewed as the greatest player of all time. And there are a lot of you old head sickos who believe that there's nothing LeBron could do, there's nothing he could do at this point to equal or match the legacy of Michael Jordan. Let's ask that question at 310-840-4910. With the new info that we've got, he wants to play with Kyrie, he wants to play with Anthony Davis. He's willing to wait this thing out to position himself as best as possible. Will LeBron James win a championship in his next destination? And is there anything that he could do to match the legacy of one Michael Jordan? 310-840-4910. We're talking all things LeBron sweepstakes. One of his suitors made a massive, massive blunder on social media. We'll give you the details on that next. This is Westwood One Sports Night.
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0: heard the big voice guy. I often dub him as the most trustworthy member of the program. It's no shade to Oliver Popular. It's no shade to the super producer that day. He's just never going to lie to you, man. Westwood One Sports Night continues. Odell Willingham back off the staycation. Can I be honest real quick? We're getting to your calls, 310-840-4910. LeBron wants to hook back up with Kyrie and Anthony Davis. I could have used better words there. I know. He wants to get back with his boys. He wants to run it back with either Kyrie or Anthony Davis. According to Kevin O'Connor's sources, Kevin O'Connor, NBA reporter, NBA analyst for YahooSports.com, he is cited several sources that say, yeah, that's why this decision for LeBron is being kind of held up. That's why it's dragging out this long. I also think it's an admission from LeBron what this time around is about. It's not about Savannah. It's not about Zuri. It's not about Bryce. It's not about family, the way that he makes it seem. And I'm not saying LeBron's a liar, even though a lot of you all out there accuse him of being a liar. Like, this is a very weird bit. I don't know if you all are familiar with the LeBron lying bit, where people just think he lies about everything, including the books that he reads. I'm not going to get into it. You all know if you know, you know. I don't think he's lying about the importance of his family with this next decision. I think he is underscoring how insignificant they are in this choice, though. If I'm being honest, this is about legacy, guys. Wake up and smell the coffee. LeBron has accomplished everything you could accomplish in this sport. Honestly, we have reached a point where the only box that he hasn't checked in terms of being the greatest of all time is the hardware. It's the only box that he has yet to check. I think this next decision is about checking that box. I think this next decision is 110% rooted in legacy. 310-840-4910 is the number. Will LeBron James win a title in his next destination? And is there anything that he could do during this final chapter of his career, no matter how long it is there anything he could do to match the legacy of one Michael Jordan? 310-840-4910. I want to get into the Miami Heat's massive blunder coming up here momentarily, but there are some thoughts here on LeBron James on the talking text line. You can hit us up in the YouTube comments as well. I'll start checking those out momentarily. Just search Westwood One Sports Night if you want to watch the program. But let's get to the calls, man. Can we start in Indiana with a guy, Craig? He's been on the line the longest. Craig, what's going on, man?
1: What's going on, man? Hope you're having a good evening. And this may be a little hot takey, but I honestly firmly believe this. So, number one, I do not believe that there is anything that LeBron could currently do to catch Jordan or pass him. And on top of that, what I would also argue is that he admitted that he was happy being number two when he uttered the words, "I'm taking my talents to Miami," right? So when he said that to me, that he admitted that he could never be Jordan and that he had to go with Wade and he had to go with Bosh to get those titles.
0: Okay.
1: And at this point, I think we know who LeBron is, right? And if I were to ask you a question, game seven, you could choose one or the other. How many people would choose LeBron?
0: I appreciate the call. That's not what determines whether or not a player's legacy is better than the others. It's just not, for being frank. I realize when I pose this question to you all out on the phones, this is going to be a long night. I don't want to spend an hour talking about legacy when it comes to LeBron James. This is the one thing to me, it is legacy related. This is the one thing to me that I feel like is totally unfair to LeBron. And it's what the last caller said. How in the holy blue hell can you look up and say that there's nothing LeBron could do to match Jordan's legacy? Stop glazing his bald ass. I get so tired of the way you all talk about Michael. I do. I swear for the Lord I do. And I get it. I'm young. I'm wet behind the ears. I don't know anything about basketball. I'm just some failed Division III defensive end. But I know hoop, man. And when it comes to legacy, I just think the world has made their mind up on what LeBron is. And the last call to hit it right on the head, there is nothing that he could do probably to change your minds. But your opinion doesn't always matter. It matters on this program because it's the people show. But in reality, it doesn't matter at all. 310-840-4910. Can we focus more on the first part of this? Is the team he goes to, rather, automatically a championship contender? I believe that to be true, including if he takes his talents to Miami. And according to YouTube, he already is taking his talents to Miami. So the Miami Heat accidentally posted and then deleted a scheduled YouTube live stream titled, quote, LeBron James introductory press conference. It was set for July the 27th. A team spokesperson told Shams Charania of ESPN that the link was mistakenly published while preparing for a possible James signing. I think it's an honest mistake, but it's a big one. I have seen folks on social media, though, Heat fans in particular, you savages, call for the brother's job, saying it's a fireable offense, a mistake. I think it depends on his track record of the office, if I'm being honest. If he's got a history of tripping and making poor decisions, well, maybe they should drug test him. maybe he's sneaking and geeking on the job. But two, like, in your line of work, and I know you guys spent a lot of time last night with our guy Denton Day talking about, you know, getting fired. We're not going to go that far down the rabbit hole, but you all do understand that, like, people make mistakes in the workplace, guys. They do. Do I think the guy should be fired over the mistake on YouTube? No. Was it a big-ass mistake? I could agree, yes. I don't think he's going to Miami, though. That is just me. 310-840-4910. Will LeBron win a title in his next destination, and is there anything he could do to match the legacy of one Michael Jordan? I think he will win a title in his next destination. You all know how I feel about that. And in terms of the legacy conversation, I think it's more than just him winning two more championships, though. I think it's the fashion that he wins them in. I think it's how responsible he is for the championship. And if he wins three, say he gets to seven, then what are y'all going to say? If he gets to seven, then what? Here's the number one argument that I have for this. In the number one way that I choose to go when we have this conversation. I get you all want to poo-poo on him because you don't think he's got the dog. The dog that MJ has. And I get it. I know what you all feel about that. But the bottom line is, what's the point of the game? When Dr. James Naismith was out in, what was it, Kansas? Making basketball up? What was the number one rule? How do you win if you're playing basketball competitively, guys? How do you win? You put the ball in the hole more than the other team does. You score more points than the opponent does. Last time that I checked, I felt like Nipsey Hussle when I said that. Last time that I checked. We're going to talk a little West Coast rap in exactly 1 hour as we look at the verses. This probably got Californians off their rocker right now. We get YG versus The Game tomorrow night, Cali. What's up, man? I'm excited to talk about it. But last time that I checked, guys, LeBron James is the all-time leading scorer in the history of the NBA. Why does that not mean anything to you all when it comes to his legacy? Why does the longevity not play a role into how you all view him? And I know y'all probably think I'm just trying to argue. Y'all probably think I'm trying to, you know, piss people off, get people irritated. That's not what it is. I genuinely would love to know. And if the answer's nothing, it just shows what type of sports fan you are. What do you mean there's nothing LeBron could do? What if LeBron goes out next year and averages 27-8-9 and his team wins the finals and he wins finals MVP? That wouldn't close the gap at all between him and Michael Jordan? So when you say there's nothing he could do, don't just talk out your ass cheeks. Come on, guys. Don't blow smoke at me. I want you to really think about this because I know this audience. We've been doing this show for 7-8 damn months now. I know you all. We family here on Western One Sports Night. We agree on a lot on this show. This is the topic that you all think I'm incompetent on. This is the topic that you all hate to talk about, but you love to talk about it at the same time. 310-840-4910. There's two parts to this, so please answer both when we get to you. Will LeBron James win a ring at his next destination? And is there anything he could do to equal or surpass the legacy of one Michael Jordan? 310-840-4910 is the number. I got Mr. Positive who's been waiting the longest out in Michigan. We'll get to him before we continue this. What's going on, man?
2: Hey, Linnell, boom shakalaka. Number one, yes, he's going to win a championship next team he plays for. Number two, he surpassed Jordan a long time ago. He plays against superior players. And three, when he has Kyrie Irving, I think Kyrie could be two sandwiches short of a picnic. I'm worried about his mental acuity and his commitment to success.
0: Can I stop you dead in your tracks? This
2: Linnell.
0: Is terrible. This
2: Anthony
0: is terrible.
2: Davis is
0: injury
2: prone.
0: For me as a radio
2: prone.
0: Host, to just cut you off like I'm attempting to do?
2: Everybody go for your dreams.
0: Wow.
2: Thanks, Linnell.
0: Are you kidding me? Just came in and just dropped the mic?
3: He
0: didn't even let
3: me. Mobbed you on your own show.
0: That was incredible. Do you do this to Stephen A., Greg? Jeez. I always say whenever I'm doing segments here on Sports Talk Radio, because I'm such a professional wrestling mark, I take it as like cutting a promo every time I'm doing a new segment. What was that like comparable to? Mr. Positive he tried to Wally pit me in real time. In reality, though, when it comes to this conversation, and I don't want to stick on it too long, I do believe that, whether you all want to admit it or not, America is overly critical of LeBron James, too hard on LeBron James, in my opinion, at least. I think he has become one of the most polarizing athletes in the history of pro sports. That's the difference between him and Jordan. Everybody loved MJ. That's why you all get all up here and lick him like an ice cream cone every chance you get. He was loved and revered by everybody. LeBron's got real haters. Something that Michael Jordan, I don't think, can relate to. 310-840-4910 is the number here on Westwood One Sports Night. I see the lines are fully loaded. If you're getting a busy signal, keep banging us here at 310-840-4910. Taking your calls on, will LeBron win a title in his next destination? And then is there anything he could do to match Jordan's legacy? Your calls on that next here on Westwood One Sports Night.
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0: Lodge. Linnell Willingham kicking it with you as we get you up to 3 a.m. Eastern time. We will get into the National Football League coming up in the 1 a.m. hour on the East Coast. 49 days away from night one of the 2026 NFL season. I cannot wait for it. I know you all cannot wait for it. We're going to get our fingers dirty, our hands dirty when it comes to the National Football League coming up here in about a half hour or so. Seahawks, Patriots from Seattle to open up the season on Wednesday this year. A little bit different as we have the Netflix special coming up on Thursday. Rams and Niners from Melbourne, Australia. 310-840-4910 is the number. In relation to the National Football League, coming up in exactly 16 minutes, I will bring you a fresh installment of the most highly anticipated power ranking segment in all of Sports Talk Radio. I'll give you Nell's Super Six Pack, my top six NFL storylines entering training camp. So make sure you're sticking around in about 16 minutes to hear that list. I want to get through some of these calls. Kevin O'Connor, YahooSports.com, giving us another wrinkle in the LeBron James sweepstakes. A little bit of a thought on the timeline here. According to several different sources, the reason LeBron may be dragging this decision out is because of his desire to play with two former teammates. He wants to play with either Kyrie Irving, who is now the point guard for the Dallas Mavericks, coming off of an ACL tear. He also wants to play with Anthony Davis. Whether either of those two things come to fruition, to me, is low-key irrelevant. Yeah, I know I think he's coming to the Wizards. AD already plays for the Wizards. This was more confirmation. I wanted to get on here, and y'all lucky didn't. Day loves y'all as much as I love y'all. We care about y'all on this program. There was a part during our pre-show meeting where I said I was going to come in here and talk about LeBron to the Wizards for 4 hours. Y'all are going to have to call me Basketball Nostradamus after it happens. I promise you. You think I'm insufferable now? You think I pop it now? You think I'm loud and arrogant, boisterous now? You wait until – I don't even want the damn ink to dry on the contract with LeBron signing in D.C. I may do the shirt. Do the shirt. Do the show in an I Was Right shirt all damn NBA season. I'm going to put some respect on my name. I knows what I'm talking about. 310-840-4910. Obviously, I'm being facetious. No one knows where LBJ is going, but we do know this. We do know this without a shadow of a doubt. This decision, in terms of where he plays his basketball next, you argue with your cousin, you argue with your grandma, you can argue with your best friend. This decision is strictly based off of legacy. He is tired of all of the garbage conversation that we have about why he's not as good as Mr. Clean. Michael Jordan is Mr. Clean, guys. I don't have to talk about Michael Jordan bad in the process. I can respect his greatness. I appreciate what he did for the game. I don't like why you all got to put LeBron down to big up MJ. That's what I don't like. But the reality is, when it comes to LeBron, I think his next destination, he wins a title. And I think it's about capturing titles 5 and 6. If he's able to accomplish that, if he can tie Michael Jordan in terms of NBA championships, does it change his legacy? Is there anything that he could do, in your mind, to match or surpass the legacy of one Michael Jordan? And then two, do you think he wins a championship in his next destination? I am a lot more confident about the latter in terms of his ability to win a title. I think wherever he goes, he's going to win a title. And if he doesn't, see, we've talked about positive impacts on the legacy. I go back and forth with this. Part of me thinks that LeBron is so established, there's nothing at this juncture that could hurt his legacy. And I believe that to be true. But if he goes to his next destination and loses, well, all of the haters that we have right now on the phone line are going to have more and more ammunition. Brad is in Fresno wanting to check in. Brad, what's going on, brother? Welcome in to Westwood One Sports Night. What you got for us?
1: Hey, I gotta preface this with I am not a LeBron hater.
0: Oh, God.
1: However, there is one number that LeBron cannot surpass.
0: And what's that?
1: And that is that championship finals that MJ has, and it's that zero in the loss column.
0: Guys, can I ask you this? What does that mean that he's never lost in the finals? What does it mean in reality? Why is that? And I appreciate the call. I hope none of you, I hope nobody else swallows their tongue when we ask real questions back about Michael Jordan, because that's what I'm here for, guys. What does it matter that he's undefeated in the finals? So what? And LeBron James is the all-time leading scorer in the history of the damn sport. He's undefeated in life. Jordan's undefeated in the finals. LeBron is undefeated in life. You see his wife? You see his beautiful family? You see what he's done for the city of Cleveland? I've been tired of hearing that Jordan's 6-0 in the finals. Who gives a damn? Who cares? Tom Brady ain't undefeated in the finals. He the GOAT. Why does it? I don't know. Maybe an old head out there on the line will tell me. I don't know. And I'm not trying to be facetious with this. I'm not trying to piss anyone off. It's just how I look at it, man. And I know my age got something to do with it. Mr. Pittsburgh. We've never heard from Mr. Pittsburgh. Mr. Pittsburgh, we welcome you in, I believe, for the first time here in the West Football Sports Tonight. What you got for us, man?
2: Hey, my friend, how you doing? It's great to call, and it's great to make this phone call after Mr. Positive, man. First time caller here, and you know what? This is a very great topic. I'm glad you brought this up. And when I look at Jordan and LeBron, first of all, do I think that LeBron can win somewhere else? Possibly, depending on where he goes and how the team is set up. All right, as far as that goes. I mean, he's a great guy, great player. Yes, he could have an opportunity to win. But as far as doing anything with Jordan, no, I don't think so. And I'm going to tell you why. Number one, yes, LeBron has leading scorer in the NBA. But when you look at scoring titles, Michael Jordan 10, LeBron James 1. When you look at defensive player of the year, Michael Jordan 1, LeBron James 0. Now listen, I'm not saying that LeBron is not great. I have LeBron James as one of my top five players.
0: He's won the DPOY before?
2: In the NBA. But the difference between LeBron and Jordan is that Jordan was an assassin. Okay, that's what he was. When you look at that game six, especially what he did, well, to
0: I appreciate the call. I got to get to some others. I got to get to some others. We could go. Everyone's got career defining moments. I get it. LeBron does too, though, guys. And this is why this kind of exhausting, and I sometimes dread even going down this rabbit hole and opening up this box, because I know how personal the conversation gets. A lot of you all out there, can I ask to really hear from our 35 and younger crew tonight? Can I make a special request out there on the phone lines, talking text, 310-840-4910? Can I hear from some folks that are 35 and under tonight, that aren't biased and aren't going to pull wool over their eyes when it comes to the career and legacy of one LeBron James and Michael Jordan? Both of those two guys, when we're comparing them. Please. Because I already see how the phone conversations are going to go. It almost makes me reluctant to go back to the phones, if I'm being frank with you, at 310-840-4910. As we ease our way into this 1 o'clock hour on the East Coast, we're going to push the NFL talk back about 10 minutes. I do want to give you all an update on something that I care near and dear about, one of the best video game franchises out there in the world. I gave a pretty significant update for the next installment in their franchise. We'll give you the details on that. Let's hit one call before we go to break. 30 seconds or less. Let's go to Jim in Boston. Jim, what's up, pal?
3: Hey, Linnell, welcome back. Welcome back.
0: Appreciate you.
3: Well, there's a lot of points I could hit on, but in 30 seconds, you know, why can't he just be considered great, both of them? There's so many different ways you could fight your argument. Jordan scored this. LeBron, best all-around player. Longevity. I mean, it's an argument that no matter which side you take, you're going to go back and forth. Now, I'm 60. I ain't your 35-year-old guy, but I know a lot about basketball, too. I've been watching it since I was a kid. And, you know, there was the argument of this guy against that guy, Wilt Chamberlain, Jabbar. Like, what are you going to do? Robert Parrish played the most games in the NBA except for LeBron. So what, is he the greatest? You know what I mean? So you
0: he didn't score more points.
3: That argument on everything. He's a great player. And, yes, Jordan has more championships.
0: Real quick, because we're up against
3: it's hard,
0: it.
3: You can't really define
0: real quick, because we're up against it.
3: You know,
0: in 5 seconds
3: Montana,
0: or less. In 5 seconds
3: four,
0: or less. Is there anything
3: seven,
0: LeBron
3: lost.
0: Could do?
3: You know, so
0: is there anything
3: greatest.
0: LeBron could do in your mind?
3: Why can't
0: Am
3: we
0: I, like,
3: just
0: muted or something? Like, is there – what the hell? Is there anything like, – 310-840-4910 is the number. We got a lot more to get to here on West Football and Sports Night. And if I ticked you off – if I ticked you off trying to make the case for LeBron James over Michael Jordan, you just wait till we come back from break. We got a fresh installment in one of the best video game series ever. The new cover athletes for NBA 2K have been revealed. I'll give them to you next.
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11: I read this interesting story the other day, which was written by a colleague of mine, about why so-called, quote, admin nights are the new book club for busy adults. Now, I learned this is a term coined by journalist Chris Collin, who wrote about this life hack in the Wall Street Journal. An admin night is when people come together for a night, a fun night, while holding one another accountable to an assignment. The ones usually considered back burner tasks, the ones that you've been putting off. The person you choose to do an admin night with matters a lot because that's your accountability partner. That's what one person told us. People love the social aspect because it can bring these boring tasks to light, make them feel more fun, and where you go matters as well. You need to have enough space and hopefully not too many distractions. And again, don't forget to leave some time for fun. I'm Dr. Sanjay Gupta, helping you live a better life.
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0: Youngest and Charles and O. Willingham rocking out with you as we get you up to 3 a.m. Eastern Time here on Westwood One Sports Night. California, hey, what's up? As we enter, or welcome in, rather, some of our West Coast audience here. Final 2 hours of the program, coming right at you. I ate again before the show tonight. My burp count, we actually need to get a burp counter for football season. There's probably going to be a lot of nights where I eat before the show. Just based off of the way that my day goes. This is so uncomfortable. I got to stop doing this myself. I'm going to get back to you all on the phones here in a second at 310-840-4910. It feels like the news of the night. Kevin O'Connor of YahooSports.com reporting the reason, according to several different sources, the reason LeBron's decision is dragging out so long is he's trying to give potential suitors the opportunity to trade for one Anthony Davis or Kyrie Irving. You all know, I think the Wizards are the dark horse for LeBron because Anthony Davis is there. Anthony Davis, we got a little new little wrinkle to this as well. He was at Fanatics Fest, and a young reporter, young content creator, let me not call him a reporter, a young content creator by the name of Chase Coburn, got a little one-on-one interview with Anthony Davis, and he asked AD, hey, LeBron coming to D.C., and Anthony Davis could have just brushed it off to the side. But Anthony Davis said, awkwardly rubbed his beard, gave that cringy smile, and said, yeah, we've had some talks. It's kind of like when you're trying to hide from your friends that you, like, got laid by a certain chick. You're like, yeah, I did it. I'm ready to tell anybody. It's kind of how it feels about the LeBron thing. That's how it feels. Like, it's like the worst-kept secret. Or maybe it's a well-kept secret because I'm the only one with a pulse that actually thinks it's possible. Even my fellow Wizards fan, Denton Day, thinks I am out of my mind when it comes to LeBron coming to D.C. Put all that to the side, though, in terms of, is he coming to D.C. or is he not? Is he going to Kyrie Irving's next destination or is he not? The bottom line is, the fact that that has been reported lets me know what 2026 and beyond is about, baby. It's not about Hollywood. It's not about life after basketball. It's not about enjoying, you know, Zuri's basketball, volleyball season. It ain't about enjoying Bryce's redshirt freshman year at Arizona. Nuh-uh. It's about legacy. It's about hooping. It's about going out and chopping wood and continuing to establish yourself as the greatest basketball player of all time. Whether he's, you know, upfront about it or not, that is what his goal is. You don't play the game this long without having goals, without having milestones that you want to hit. And for LeBron, he has quite literally accomplished everything there is to accomplish outside of that elusive fifth and sixth championship. If he's able to capture that, what does it do for his legacy compared to one Michael Jordan? And I'll take it a step further, right? Is there anything LeBron could do at this juncture to match or surpass the legacy of one Michael Jordan? And then do you think his next destination is a championship destination? I believe wherever LeBron James signs next, he's winning the title. What say you at 310-840-4910. Before we get back to the calls, we did have some massive basketball news that dropped. Massive to me, I guess. And if you're part of the Youngest in Charge movement, I'm a big 2K fan. Last year's edition sucked. They changed the shot meter. I can't make shots. I was playing my brother a couple of weekends ago, man, and at the end of the first quarter, it was 8-4. We both couldn't hit no damn jump shots. It's hard. But the 2K cover athlete is always something that means something to these athletes. And 2K dropped their cover athletes for this year's edition of the basketball game. And there are three separate cover athletes. And this has been a standing tradition over the past several years that 2K has kind of went to. Cover athletes are going to be Victor Wembanyama in the standard edition. That'll be the one that goes for, you know, market price on your normal next-gen console game. Something like $60. The deluxe edition, which gets you all the VC and lets you get your My Player all geeked up. That is going to be Caitlin Clark, on the cover of that. So that's really cool. She deserves that. By the way, speaking of Caitlin Clark, if you haven't been keeping tabs on the W and what she's been doing ever since her name was kind of dragged through the mud last week, this is what I love about Caitlin Clark. Say what you want. She's a crybaby. She whines too damn much. I still feel that way, but she's a gamer, dude. She is a gamer. Friday night, Caitlin Clark, 45 points, 10 assists, 4 steals, 6 of 10 from the great beyond. Follows it up tonight with 27 and 11. And oh, by the way, the Indiana Fever, the number one seed right now within the landscape of the Eastern Conference. Caitlin Clark's telling you, hey, I hear all the noise about whether or not I'm the face of the league or not. I can't really do anything about that. All I can do is go hoop, and that's what she's doing, man, and it's leading to W's for the Indiana Fever. The third cover athlete, if he didn't get hurt, I seriously wonder whether or not he'd be more revered in Chicago than Mike. Derrick Rose is going to be the Ultra Edition 2K27 cover athlete. When I think of Derrick Rose, it gets me thinking of like the biggest what-ifs ever in the world of pro sports. The way that Chicago loves him, though, that's why I'm kind of comparing it to Jordan. If Derrick Rose never got hurt, I'm telling you, people would love him more than they love Michael Jordan. I guarantee it. You want to talk about transcending the sport, transcending the game, that explosive, physical, downhill guard that could score with the best of them, one of the youngest league MVPs ever. Brother's a badass, man. Injuries, though, obviously cut Derrick Rose's career short. I'm glad that as he's getting older, we're still celebrating and giving him his flowers and appreciating him for his greatness, man. It's one of the biggest what-ifs in the world of pro sports. I think about him. This is really taking it back a little bit. Brandon Roy. If Brandon Roy's knees never went bad, Brandon Roy was a bucket. 310-840-4910. Is the number here on Westwood One Sports Night. Let's get back to the phones here. Is there anything LeBron can do to match or surpass MJ's legacy? And then two, will he win a ring in his next destination? When I see a caller that goes by Coach, we got to get some. It's Coach Rick out in the Bay Area. Coach Rick, what up, brother? Coach Rick? Rick? What up, Coach? What you got, man? Let's go out there. I got Bert in Baltimore saying good evening to us. Bert, what's up, pal? What you got for us, man? Uh-oh. Bert's connection's off. Hot, darn it. We'll put Bert back on hold. Let him get his connection right. I know I can go to Myron in Dallas for a strong opinion. Myron is in Dallas. Wanting to check in. Myron, what's up, brother?
1: Yes, sir, you can there. How you doing, Young and In Charge? Let me first say welcome back, man. I definitely personally missed you. D-Day, he did his thing as usual. That's that other cat you had, I don't know about. But I think D-Day took his spot as well. But to answer your question tonight, LeBron should do, in my opinion, is go to Philadelphia. He has the opportunity to win his two championships, to get the two rings, as well as surpass Michael in the form of being one of the top three or four to ever win an NBA title with three different teams. That's just another conversation down. And that's all I have to say. Welcome back. Glad to hear you there.
0: Myron, my dog. I appreciate the kind words, man. So Myron brings up a different piece of this conversation that we haven't hit on tonight. That's why I went to him. My guy Myron's known for advancing conversations here on Westwood One Sports Night. If he is to win a championship with three different organizations in the NBA, can I be honest? I don't think it's something that fans would credit him for. They would call him a homie hopper, for lack of a better phrase. You know what I'm saying? They would feel... It would go back to the argument of what the other caller said. If him going to Miami was an admission that'll never be better than Jordan, my ass. I just know that at this point, and you all can, and I see the comments in the chat. I glanced at them for a second. I think it was a guy, Pine Needle, saying that, hey, LeBron did this, or Jordan, rather, did this in 10 years, end of story. Doesn't matter how quickly he did it. LeBron's going to do more. That's the thing that he'll never... Imagine if LeBron took a year off. You know how refreshed he would come back? That's the other thing. You all, y'all GOAT, man, took a whole year off and came back and was washed. Come on, man. You let LeBron take some time off, knowing the way that that brother takes care of his body, he would come back a better basketball player. I guarantee he would. The other piece of this that continues to drive my narrative of LeBron's coming to D.C., he's going to show Michael what a real GOAT does in the nation's capital. Think about it, though, from a legacy standpoint. You bring a championship to D.C., who's got one of the longest championship droughts in professional sports currently. You bring a title to that franchise, LeBron? You better ask somebody. You'll be revered in Chocolate City forever. You may surpass Marion Barry. 310-840-4910 is the number here on Westwood One Sports Night. Will LeBron win a title in his next destination? And is there anything that he can do to either match or surpass the legacy of one Michael Jordan? Steve is in Fort Worth wanting to chime in. Steve-O, what's going on, brother? Welcome into Westwood One Sports.
2: Yes, sir. Let me ask you a question.
0: Yes, sir.
2: You actually say I'm a LeBron hater. I'm not a LeBron hater. I think LeBron is the second best basketball player of all time. There's no question about it.
0: Okay.
2: People say Kobe. People say Shaq. People say other people. But LeBron is definitely number two. And you asked, is there a way for him to be number one? Yes, there is. I'm a Michael Jordan fan, but I will say this. If he wins and can tie, he actually can equal Jordan. And I'll say it because I was a Joe Montana fan, and Joe Montana had four Super Bowls. When Tom Brady matched the fourth Super Bowl, I could still debate it. The fifth was really tough. The sixth and the seventh, it was impossible.
0: Yeah, it became.
2: So that's how you can actually have LeBron.
0: So what you say, he got to get to... You saying he got to get to seven championships? I appreciate the call. I feel like the goalpost consistently moves when it comes to this conversation. I want to harp on the latter part of what I said when I was talking about NBA 2K. And I believe it with my whole chest. If Derrick Rose doesn't get hurt, well, maybe we're talking about him as the greatest Bull of all time. He was that talented. And when you think about what he meant to the city of Chicago, being a Chicago native, coming up through the grassroots, through the high school, etc. Can I just be honest? The fact that Derrick Rose has his baby mothers coexisting with one another, they do birthdays together, they're one big happy family. He is the coolest dude in the room. Tom Thibodeau, damn you, brother. Damn you. 310-840-4910. Remember, you can keep the conversation going in the YouTube chat as well. Just search Westwood One Sports Night. Like, subscribe, comment. Do the whole nine, man. We're currently up to what? We're at 21 right now live in the YouTube. So there we go. Getting our numbers up, man. Help us out. Like, subscribe, comment, engage with us. We're going to have some non-sports content because it'll all be centered around the world of sports. We're going to have some YouTube exclusive content coming very, very soon to the channel. So make sure you stick around for that. And we're waiting confirmation, ladies and gentlemen. We may be taking this bad boy. I'll wait before we actually announce that. 310-840-4910. I say all that to say this. Keep calling us. Keep texting us. Keep chatting at us on YouTube. Keep liking. Keep subscribing, man. We're growing this thing each and every day. 310-840-4910. Is the number. I do want to bring you a fresh installment of the most highly anticipated power ranking segment in all of sports talk radio. Nell Super Six Pack, my top six NFL storylines as we get geared up for training camp. We had the Cardinals report today. Their veterans were on the practice field. We had the Panthers report today. Their veterans were on the practice field. I know. Two teams that should be preparing for 2027. I totally understand it. But they reported, in lieu of that, we'll bring you a Super Six Pack as we get closer, man. 49 days away from night one of the NFL regular season, Super Bowl rematch, Patriots, Seahawks, Mike Vrabel, Mike McDonald, Drake May, Sam Darnold. I'm geeked up for it, man. We'll get into the NFL coming up here in the next 10 minutes. But let's continue to run through the calls while we got them here. Andrea is in Berkeley wanting to chime in. Andrea, what's going on? Welcome into Westwood One Sports Night.
3: Hi, how you doing?
0: I am amazing. How are you doing?
3: Hello. Can you hear me?
0: I can hear you. What's going on?
3: Hold on.
0: I don't think the callers can hear me. We've had a problem with this all night. I love
3: you. If you can hear me now.
0: Can I, Andrea?

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2: Yes, you should. Say goodbye. 310-840-4910 is now. We're having this is a live radio show, ladies and gentlemen. You know how we get down. Triple M out in Dallas. Can you tell us what the 3M stand for, brother?
3: So I grew up watching LeBron James. Like I'm like 2, maybe 3 years younger than him. But I think at his age, if he wins another championship, he will surpass Michael Jordan. Because what was Michael Jordan doing at LeBron's age?
2: Smoking cigars and think about NASCAR endeavors. You damn right.
3: Hello?
2: So clearly there's some sort of problem we're having.
3: I think something's wrong with the reception. So
2: we're going to put a pause on the calls for a second. Perfect time. If you want to chime in, you can continue to do so at 310-840-4910. We'll figure it out, I promise you. In the meantime and in between time, let's get to it, man. 49 days to go until night one of the NFL season. Seahawks, Patriots. Before we get there, though, we have some business to handle. Most NFL coaches will tell you that what happens in the fall and in the winter, those habits are built right now. Smell that? I can hear the freshly cut grass. I can hear the cleats clicking and clacking on the concrete. NFL training camp is on the horizon. I'll give you my top 6 NFL storylines heading into training camp next here on Westwood One Sports Night.
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0: Here's Linnell Willingham.
1: Yes, indeedy. Westwood One Sports Night continues with the youngest in charge, Linnell Willingham, still kicking it with you as we get you up to 3 a.m. Eastern time. We're literally, well, I guess we're over halfway through the show. We got an hour and a half left to go. Time flies when you're having a good time. We've talked a lot of NBA. If you're on the line, stay there. I want to get your thoughts on the NFL as well. Guys, don't look now, man. Don't look now. We're 49 days away, peeps, from the start of the NFL regular season. Seahawks, Patriots, from Lumen Field in Seattle, the official ring ceremony, inject it all into my veins, guys, because we're here. We have suffered for months. And honestly, shout out to the NCAA tournament. Shout out to this World Cup. Shout out to NBA free agency. Shout out to the NBA draft. We've had some things here along the way that have kind of helped us, you know, row our way down the stream here. It hadn't been totally, you know, terrible throughout what they call the dead period here in this industry. But we're getting ready to jump right into it. Because once we have that first show where it's all football from second one to second 3 minute and 3 hour and 54 second, three hour and 54 minutes rather. Once we get to that point, it'll be all football all the time. That's what I'm geeked up for. That's what you all are geeked up for. We'll talk a lot of college football. We'll talk a lot of National Football League. But when it comes to the NFL this year in particular, I said it last week, man. I'm not sure if we've had a season in recent memory where the clear-cut favorite is, like, so much better than the rest of the pack. The L.A. Rams, to me, have the best chances to win the Super Bowl. They've got the best odds via our friends at the DraftKings Sportsbook. So, yeah, when it comes to the L.A. Rams, I think every football fan out there across the country feels like, without a shadow of a doubt, they are the team to beat. I don't remember going, even during the peak of the Chiefs' run, right? Did we ever feel like no one else had a shot? There was always like Buffalo, could Buffalo get over the hump? There was always the talk of, well, can Lamar and company get over the hump? We watched Joe Burrow actually, you know, take this brother down, talking about Patty Mahomes. But like, even during their run, they never felt invincible. I'm telling you now, this Rams team, especially if they can somehow get Aaron Donald back, and God bless whatever quarterback has to be under center against that defense. But man, they're starting to feel like a title run is inevitable here. It's starting to feel like the Rams, without a shadow of a doubt, are not just going to punch their ticket to the big dance. They're going to win the whole thing. It's rare in pro sports, in the NFL in particular, when you can go up and down a roster, right, and not have a single question about what the hell they are. That's the case right now when it comes to the LA Rams. But you know what? As active as the Rams have been this offseason, trading for Myles Garrett, trading for Trent McDuffie, making the ridiculous decision to draft Ty Simpson, they're not one of the top storylines heading into training camp to me. I'll give you my top six. It is now time for a fresh installment of the most highly anticipated power ranking segment in all of sports talk radio, a fresh installment in El Super Six Pack, my top six NFL storylines as we get geared up for training camp.
0: 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Sit back, crack a can. It's time for Nell's Super Six Pack.
1: Woo-wee! Let's get right into it. Number six, Nell's Super Six Pack, top six NFL storylines entering training camp. We'll dip our toe in the water here gently. the coaches that are on the hot seat. We had an NFL record. 10 new head coaches hired this cycle. Yet, there are still some coaches that are going to be on the hot seat going into camp. The following coaches need to have nothing but glowing reviews coming out of their camp program, or else that seat... You hear that? It's sizzling. Dan Quinn out in Washington with the Commanders. I need to hear rave reviews coming out of the nation's capital. You won 5 games last year, champ. Washington's got to get back in the contender conversation, or there'll be sweeping changes coming in the nation's capital. Shane Steichen with the Indianapolis Colts. I don't know how. I don't know if he's got dirty text messages with Carly Ursay. How the hell did him and Chris Ballard keep his job? They've been totally incompetent, yet they're still employed. Their seat, Taki hot. Aaron Glenn in New York with the Jets. I know it's not fair. It's the Jets, for crying out loud. But, brother, y'all were terrible last year. Aaron Glenn, to me, is lucky he wasn't one and done. The most interesting coach on the hot seat, if I'm being honest, going into 2026 is actually Zach Taylor of the Cincinnati Bengals. Because think about it, guys. He's got everything you need. Joe Burrow, elite quarterback. The wide receiver group, best duo in football. And most importantly, they revamped their defense. So there really are no excuses for Cincinnati to not be a formidable group coming up in 2026. Number 5, Nell Super Sixpack. Top NFL storylines entering training camp. What's up with the new kids on the block, man? I just mentioned it. 10 new NFL head coaches. Look at it through this lens. Who's under the most pressure? And then who's most likely to exceed expectations? Can I be real with y'all? Can I keep it 8 more than 92? The NFL head coach that was hired this cycle that's clearly under the most pressure is John freaking Harbaugh. Oliver Popular, I don't know if you got it ready to go for us. We actually got to hear from John Harbaugh earlier today, and on second listen, I kind of feel like, maybe, just maybe, social media has been a little too tough on Coach Harbaugh. I look at Coach Harbaugh and the Giants as a group that's really dependent on the success of one man, and it's Jackson Dart. But here's the problem with the Giants. When I look at the infrastructure, when I look at Matt Nagy being the offensive coordinator, when I look at the rest of the offensive coaching staff, they've got Brian Callahan on staff. He worked with Joe Burrow, was his offensive coordinator early on in his career. When I look at that group, feel good about Brian Callahan, but he's coaching Joe Burrow. Anybody can coach Joe Burrow. I wonder, by season's end, will the Giants have an answer on who their quarterback is long-term? That's my big question. Malik Nabers, his week one status is in doubt. You take Malik Nabers away from that receiving core, Jackson Dart is going to look god-awful. Harbaugh's supposed to be a guy that comes in and fixes culture. We'll see just how improved the Giants' culture is. If today, with him addressing his team, was any sort of indicator as to how good the culture is, it's probably not very good.
2: Man, I'm nervous, excited, nervous, Nervous like you're full of game almost, Mason. Get this thing kicked off. I'm standing up here in front of the New York Giants. The New York Giants. It's the New York Giants sitting in this room. The New York Giants. Wow, it's an honor. It's an honor to stand in front of this room right now. And I know those coaches back there feel the same way, right, coaches?
3: Sir.
2: It's an honor, man.
3: Yeah.
2: Mm-hmm. We've been working, haven't we? We've been working early and we're late getting ready for today. Today. Sitting in this chair, in this seat, getting to work, getting started, our beginning. Because this is where it all begins, together.
1: John Harbaugh the new NFL coaching hire that's under the most pressure, in my opinion, the one that has the best chance to exceed expectations. This isn't my first time saying this on this program, if you follow us nightly here on Westwood One Sports Night. I look at Todd Monken with the Cleveland Browns. Everyone looks at the Browns as a joke. Everyone thinks the Browns are going to be picking near the top of the draft. I don't believe that. Despite what all the fantasy gurus out there want to tell you, I'm going to be very frank. Football is a game that is won and lost on the line of scrimmage. They revamped their offensive line. This defensive front was already one of the most formidable groups in the NFL. Swap out Garrett for Jarrett Verse. Yeah, it's a drop-off. But it isn't like Jarrett Verse is a bum. Love what they have in the secondary. My biggest issue with the Lions, excuse me, not the Lions, with the Browns defensively, rather, is Jim Schwartz is no longer there. Will they be as formidable as they were in years past on defense without him being the guy that pushes the buttons? Most importantly, though, Todd Monken with Lamar Jackson in year one led Lamar to the best year that he's ever had as a pro. So Shador, Deshaun Watson, whoever wins the competition, guys, I think they'll be set up for success because of Coach Monken and because of the infrastructure that Andrew Berry and that front office have put in place there with the Cleveland Browns. That's number five, though, in L Super Six Pack. My top six storylines heading into the NFL season. Number six, coach is on the hot seat. Number five, the new kids on the block. Number four, the state of the AFC North, man. One of the most interesting divisions in the NFL as we get geared up for the regular season. There's a lot of change with Coach Minter and Coach McCarthy replacing Harbaugh and Mike Tomlin. The Bengals have finally invested significant resources on their defense. They've got sky-high expectations. We're getting the retirement tour for Aaron Rodgers. And then for the Browns, the forgotten group, the bottom feeder of the division, I think they're going to outkick their coverage and be a lot better than what the general public gives them credit for. I love what they've done up front along the offensive line. I love their weapons. And I think it'll be perfect timing all throughout the course of the 2026 seasons. The Ravens are another team that's basically kind of put up or shut up time for that group. Pivotal year for Lamar Jackson within the landscape of the AFC North. You know what else Lamar hasn't done? That contract extension. It never happened, guys. Something to monitor as we roll throughout 2026. Number three, the quarterback competitions that are going on. We know about the one in Cleveland. We just briefly touched on that. I think whoever comes out as the winner will have success. We got an update on the quarterback competition in Minnesota. I am convinced that Kevin O'Connell hates Minnesota and is trying to get himself fired. He said on the record late last week or over the weekend that the quarterback competition between J.J. McCarthy and Kyler Murray, it's going to run all the way until the end of camp. Vikings fans, I apologize in advance for what I think KOC is about to do. Having those two dudes split reps and not having one guy get a lion's share of them, they're not good enough to function and have success under those circumstances. I doubt it. We'll see what happens, though. And then the quarterback competition, the Southpaw fight that exists in Atlanta. Tua versus Mike Penix. There's a list out there. I believe it was ESPN.com put together the top 10 cores, 25 and younger. And the Atlanta Falcons were near the top of that list. If Shane Steichen can get good quarterback play out of either Tua or Mike Penix, Falcons are going to be frisky in a South division that's wide open. They won four games in a row to end last year. And if it wasn't for the math and them already losing the tiebreaker, they would have made the playoffs a season ago. Do not sleep on what the Atlanta Falcons can be. Do not sleep on the importance of that quarterback competition. Number two, NFL Super Six Pack, top six storylines entering camp in the NFL. How does the marriage of Jalen Hurts and Sean Mannion gel? The Eagles, I said it about a month and a half ago, the Philadelphia Eagles have the widest variance of any team in the NFL. I can see them winning six games and picking top 10 within the draft. I could also see them going all the way to California and winning the Super Bowl. So the determining factor, we know it's going to be Jalen Hurts. They got A.J. Brown out the building. They sent Deebo down the block. So now Jalen Hurts hopefully can maneuver and not have to tuck his chain around the facility. That defense we know is championship caliber. Question is how will Jalen Hurts and Sean Mannion gel together offensively? Number one, come on, guys, you knew where I was going with this. How healthy is one Patrick Mahomes? Because if he's healthy and able to go right from the get-go, the Chiefs, like they are each and every year, are going to be a force to be reckoned with within the landscape of the AFC. That is Nell's Super Six Pack. My top six NFL storylines as we get geared up for training camp. Number six, the coaches that are on the hot seat, Dan Quinn, Shane Steichen, Zach Taylor, etc. Number five, the new kids on the block. 10 new NFL head coaches. I think Harbaugh's under the most pressure. I think Todd Monken exceeds the expectations better than anyone else. Number four, the state of the AFC North, the division that has had stability over the past 20 years. Now they don't all of a sudden. We'll see what happens there. Number three, the quarterback competitions in Cleveland, Minnesota, Atlanta. Number two in terms of top storylines entering camp, the marriage between Jalen Hurts and new offensive coordinator Sean Mannion. How does that work out? And then number one, the biggest needle mover in the National Football League. No, it's not. It's not Taylor Swift. It is Patrick Mahomes. 310-840-4910 is the number. California, this next segment is made just for you. Hit us up on the talking text line, 310-840-4910. We're getting ready to get the verses that Compton and all of California has been itching for. Tonight is YG versus The Game. Who you got? Take your calls and dish on that next during Westwood One Sports Night.
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1: This is Westwood One Sports Night. What you're hearing right now is the official anthem of the leaders. The best team in the National League. Best team in the NL West. The old LA Dodgers, baby. Speaking of Major League Baseball, we do have to show some love to the Boston Red Sox and what they were able to accomplish. I'm not tripping. So were you guys messing with me the whole time? I swore that I was reading the... Okay. So the Sox did have their streak ended. They did have their streak ended, and they lost the second half of the doubleheader, which I thought they did. And to me, if there's a team in the American League that's kind of like a dark horse for Mr. Skubal, all of a sudden it feels like the Red Sox. I wouldn't call them a leader in the clubhouse by any measure, but when you go on a run like this ahead of the deadline and you have all of the trends and good things happen to you the way that they are right now for Boston, you kind of push your chips to the middle. The other team that I think clearly should be pushing their chips to the middle is the Washington Nationals. And if you're a Nats fan out there, I understand if you're frustrated. I understand if you're antsy. Paul Toboni, who joins the Sports Junkies out in Washington, D.C. each and every week, gave a little bit of an update on their thought process going into this stretch of play ahead of the trade deadline. And when Luis Garcia is hitting the ball the way that he is, and you think about how pivotal he could be for a contender, maybe the Washington Nationals, who are the best offense in Major League Baseball, maybe they go out and are major buyers at the deadline. They need some relief pitching. And they probably use another starter as well. But we'll see ultimately what happens here as we ease our way to the Major League Baseball trade deadline coming up on August the 3rd. I mentioned Compton. This was for you guys. There is a versus battle that's getting ready to take place tonight out in California between YG and The Game, two of the most respected California rappers of the 2000s. I'm not sure who comes out on top in this thing. My mind, my heart tells me it's clearly The Game. Game's going to wash him, right? But I think YG got some bangers on his hands now, especially if they're allowed to play like features and things of that nature. YG has got some Bapianas. That just sounded weird. I'm never going to say that word again. Bapiana? I'm sorry. Anybody out there that's listening, I'm 28 and I'm cooler than what I just sounded. I promise you. A Bapiana? That sounds freaky as hell for one. But no, YG's got hits. Put the music aside for a second. Just the influence on the area. Talk about Game and YG, both pioneers in the rap game in California. But when it comes to The Game, man, I think he is one of the most underrated lyricists ever. Like, Game is overly slept on in terms of his pen work, in terms of what he is as a wordsmith. I love Game, man. I do. Now, if this was a fight, The Game would whoop YG's ass. That's not what this is about, though. This is about the rap. It's about the music. As I like to say out in Memphis, about the Mersey. But no, man, I'm excited for it. I thought the people of California would be excited about it. I figured this is something big for y'all. Two of y'all heroes going blow for blow. And I actually think, you know, normally when we had these versus battles on paper, right, it seemed a little lopsided. This joint right here seemed right down the middle, man. I can see YG going toe-to-toe with Game. I can. Now, a little disclaimer here. I'm 28, y'all. When The Game really burst onto the scene, I shouldn't have been listening to him. For being honest, I had no business listening to him. But I was. I was. YG, more my speed. I know more YG songs probably than I know Game songs. Even knowing that, I know Game's the better artist. Just is what it is. 310-840-4910. My folks out in Cali, man. Massive event going on with two of y'all heroes, YG versus The Game in a versus battle tonight. Who you got? 310-840-4910. You could also react to Nell's Super Six Pack, my top six NFL storylines as we get geared up for the start of training camp. I got Bo out in Cali wanting to check in. Bo, what you got, brother? Welcome in.
0: Hey, what's up, brother?
1: What's going on, man?
0: I listen to y'all every night when I'm on my way home because y'all start later, and around like 10 o'clock, y'all come on, and I'm on my way home, and I listen to y'all. Great sports show. Everything is great. I love what y'all do.
1: I appreciate you, man.
0: So, I'm going to say I'm a diehard Niners fan. And for what the Rams have accomplished in their offseason is just...
1: It's ridiculous.
0: Awesome.
1: I hear the... you know what? I'm glad that you're showing us your and letting us hear your angst in real time. That's how you should sound if you're a Niners fan. It's, like, ugh.
0: I remember, like, the Seahawks, big time contender for the Niners. Rams kind of weren't there. Now, we got the Seahawks and the Rams. Cardinals were, you know, what I needed. It's the Cardinals. But now we got probably the three best teams in the NFC in one league or one division.
1: I knew it. You Niners fans, man. Y'all are a confident bunch. Ain't no damn way you think the Niners are one of the top three teams in the conference, do you?
0: And the... Not the NFC, yes, but
1: wow, I disagree. But I'll hear you out.
0: No. I got you. But I mean,
1: Don't be discouraged games, because right? I agree with you. Now go ahead, pop it.
0: No, I love my team, and I know it's going to be rough. But in the NFC, it's going to be rough this year, and that whole thing that's shown out in Atlanta. Having two left-handed quarterbacks in the same team,
1: we'll see how it works out. We'll see how it ultimately works out, man. I appreciate the call, as always, my brother. 310-840-4910 is the number. Final hour of power! Coming right at you here on Westwood One Sports Night. I'm back off my staycation, and I've got takes to give. We're now 48 days away. From the start of the NFL regular season, Seahawks, Patriots on a Wednesday night, ladies and gentlemen. From now up until the start of the season, we'll preview each division in the NFL. NFC East is next.
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27: What are the chances you are listening to this while drinking a nice hot cup of coffee? If so, don't let me stop you. For years, we've been reporting on the health benefits of coffee, and that's not going to stop today. A new study, this one out of Harvard School of Public Health, found that coffee and tea could help lower your risk of developing dementia. People who enjoyed 1 to 3 caffeinated cups a day saw the biggest impact. In addition to the caffeine, coffee contains hundreds of bioactive compounds that can influence inflammation, glucose metabolism, vascular function, and oxidative stress. It's also possible coffee drinkers might be doing other things that keep them healthy. Eating a more balanced diet, getting plenty of exercise, sleep, not smoking, or drinking too much alcohol. And finally, staying socially active. I'm Dr. Sanjay Gupta, helping you live a better life.
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3: Your boy Shane Steichen and Big Head Chris Ballard, I give them four games. And if she don't, fire them, man, I'm telling you right now, man, the season is done. And I'm calling it. I'm calling it. And let's get to this versus.
4: Real quick before you get to the versus, can I just ask you a quick question? Because it's
3: you know you're
4: a part of the minority of the country being a Colts fan, right?
3: It's okay.
4: It's all right though. That's all right.
3: I enjoy it.
4: I just want to know.
3: My household is diehard Ravens fans, and guess what? I'm all alone. But it's okay. Talk to
4: me. Amazing. It's amazing. What do you make of the decision they made at quarterback, man? I still believe, and I know Daniel Jones had so much success last year.
3: I told you, man, I am a big fan of you already being under contract, and you play it out, and you get my money.
4: Yeah.
3: They jumped the gun. They had no business signing him to that kind of money, man. He's about to come off this injury. We don't know what he's going to look like, man, and – I mean, Riley Leonard, man, he played a little bit good, though.
4: I want to know why we just gave up on Anthony Richardson. That's my question. I know some things behind the scenes when it comes to AR-15, but
3: I do believe he gave up on himself. You know,
4: I think that's an excellent way to put it. He did not show up for himself.
3: It's a lot of guys out there that are rookies, man. I mean, they play their ass off to get in the position that he was in. I was never a big fan of them even drafting him out of college.
4: Just well,
3: I don't know, bro. I don't know.
4: It's going to be fascinating. Real quick before we let you go on the YG and game, what you got?
3: That's what I'm getting to, bro. I don't know if they paying you residuals or what. But I am so upset with Swiss Beats and Timberland for the way that they sold Versus, man. These guys now who's in charge of Versus, man, they just going by names, man. Don't nobody know what. YG and Game ain't had an album that was worth anything. Ain't no woe. We don't know nothing about what he has going on. So for us to get on there and watch this stuff, they gonna play songs that we never heard of. YG got some songs now. He got a lot of collaborations, bro.
4: Let's be honest.
3: That's what I say, man. I am upset with Timberland and Swiss Beats because they had a thing going. They took people like old school R&B and matched them with other R&B. They took hip-hop and matched it with hip-hop. These dudes, this name stuff, man, is ridiculous.
4: You think the concept is cooked?
3: Man, I ain't watching it. I'll wait for you to tell me.
4: Give me the review. I appreciate you, Corey.
3: All right, bro.
4: Enjoy the rest of your morning, brother. 310-840-4910. Always got to take a trip to Baltimore to check in with a guy, Corey. Ricky's in Dallas. What's going on, Ricky? Ricky! No, Ricky. Let's go to Andrea in Berkeley. Do we have her back? Is she good now?
5: Yes, we do have me back. Let's hope it works this time.
4: Oh, I say that about all my relationships.
5: There you go. What sign are you, by the way? What's your astrology sign?
4: I'm a Scorpio.
5: Oh, that's intense. Okay.
4: It's intense. What you mean? It's intense?
5: Yeah, no, Scorpio is all about transformation, power, determination, super intense. So, right.
4: Doesn't that sound like me?
5: Well, you're the right man for the job dealing with all these phone calls and all the different people and all the different ups and downs in sports. So that's a good energy to have.
4: For sure,
5: and what's
4: for
5: really
4: sure.
5: interesting, you know, as above, so below, Mercury's retrograde. And that's the planet that rules communication. So I don't know if you or your listeners were aware of that, but Mercury is, and I think here's the thing, LeBron is waiting to sign his contract till Mercury comes out of retrograde, because it's not a good time to sign any contract.
4: So yeah. My cousin's all into the astrology. Her and her girlfriend she refuses to throw me the alley-oop with. They're all into astrology, and they love that I'm, well, the friend loves that I'm a Scorpio. Can you help me out here? What are you talking about?
5: I'm talking about where the planets are currently.
4: Okay.
5: And Mercury is the planet that rules communication.
4: Okay.
5: And 3 to 4 times a year, it goes retrograde. Mm-hmm. So the latest one was June 29th to July 23rd. And it's not considered an auspicious time to sign any important contracts.
4: So you're saying LeBron can sign as soon as tomorrow then?
5: Well, you know, it's in retro shade. It's still not at its 100%, but it's better than being in
4: retro. We're going to put you on hold. You're going to be our official LeBron James insider for the rest of the summer. We appreciate you as always, man. 310-840. This place is nuts.
2: Did she say retro shade and retrograde? I don't know. There are different kinds of retros. What's going on here?
4: What's happening? Totally at a loss for words. Oliver, damn you. 310-840-4910. We have no more calls, so I'm going to stop giving out the number. You can continue to call in if you want to chime in on our next topic here. I want to preview over the next 8 weeks, right? Next 8 Wednesdays, we're going to preview each division in the National Football League. We got the odds here for the NFC East from our pals at the DraftKings Sportsbook. I believe the NFC East is a 3-team division going into the 2026 season. I believe the Eagles, the Cowboys, and the Commanders are really neck and neck with one another. I don't believe that there is this seismic gap between these three teams. And when I look at this division as a whole, the determining factor is going to be which team has the most offensive defensive balance. What do I mean by that? Which team plays the best complementary football? Because when I look at Philly, Dallas, and Washington, there's major questions on one particular side of the football. So the team that can play the best complementary football, and I know I'm going to sound like an old 75-year-old radio host talking about complementary football, but that's what it is, man. I tell you all the time, these sports books, these fantasy leagues, they try to confuse you all in terms of what matters in the NFL. I'm a failed Division III defensive lineman, but damn it, I know ball. This game, at the collegiate level, at the NFL level, at the high school level, at the Pop Warner level, it is about offensive line and defensive line play, bottom line. And the one thing that I can say about all three of the teams that I just mentioned, Philly, Washington, Dallas, I like the offensive line and defensive line of each team. Whoever plays the best complementary football, though, is going to win the division. I think Jaden Daniels is probably the guy in this division that moves the needle the most. And I know what last year was, and I know how much last year, you know, he was ravaged with injury, and I get all that. When he was last healthy for a full season, he carried one of the worst rosters in football all the way to the conference championship game. So we know the difference maker that he is when he's healthy. Dak was healthy all last year, still couldn't get Dallas to the playoffs. Why? He wasn't good enough to overcome the shortcomings of the defense. In 24, Jaden Daniels was. But who's going to play the best complementary football? We were just talking about the top storylines. The relationship between Sean Mannion and Jalen Hurts, I think, is going to be insane. So Nick Sirianni spoke to a local Philadelphia outlet ahead of training camp, giving some ins and outs, some nuggets, and trying to tell folks, you know, how things have gone, this transition to Sean Mannion. According to Sirianni, he is yet to beat Sean Mannion to the building, and he's yet to leave the building after him. So Sean Mannion is grinding like hell, doing whatever he can to put himself in position to have success. The bottom line is, though, when it comes to Philly, it's which version of Jalen Hurts are we going to get? But more importantly, which version of this Eagles running game are we going to get? That, to me, was why we saw Jalen Hurts take a significant step back a season ago. I tell you all the time, Jalen Hurts is no better than a baby Birkin bag. He's an accessory. He's like a BBL. He needs the other pieces around him to make it worthwhile. If you ain't beautiful with a BBL, there's no point in having a BBL. If you got a BBL, you look like you chew on bricks. There ain't no point in having the BBL. Jalen Hurts is a BBL. He needs the rest of the features, the eyebrows, the lashes. He needs everything else to come together for Philly to be elite in 2026. I believe in that offensive line. I believe in that defense, which I think is a top five group in football. The question is going to be at quarterback. And that's why I don't think the Eagles are going to win in the division. Out of the three teams that I think have a shot, Washington, Philly, Dallas, Hurts is the quarterback that I trust the least. The great American philosopher Aubrey Drake Graham, on his latest Iceman album that I continue to reference because it is the greatest piece of hip-hop that's currently out right now.
2: You're talking about BBLs. There we go. Well,
4: oh, God. I mean, I actually opened the door up for him to dunk on you, Drake. I apologize. I know he's probably listening out in the six right now with his Achilles.
2: Man, he be dunking some Oreos in milk. That dude, when he ain't got the BBL, big as hell.
4: So they're saying he moved to Texas, Denton. So he's eating Southern food more. He's getting the Southern hospitality. Denton is our resident drink.
2: Well, he was skinny because of Ozempic. It ain't because he's working out. Now that he ain't on Ozempic, you're not working out. He's just getting large.
4: Oh, God. I was going to give a Drake line before Denton decided to just totally rub his face across the concrete.
2: Well, to be fair, you're probably going to give a game line because he wrote most of Drake's stuff.
4: Wow. Here we go. Man. Pew, pew, pew,
2: pew, pew. That's the game's cheat code. He should just play a bunch of Drake songs that he wrote, and he'll beat YG.
4: That's tough. Whenever Denton goes on these attacks of Drake, do you see how it impacts me? I'm a brother that's never at a loss for words. It literally, I get emotional, I get defensive, and then I realize, you know what? He's just trolling Drake. He appreciates his greatness. Denton's got an ear. For radio, music. He's got an ear for everything. The line that Drake said, he said, quote, I hate the way they paint me, but it hurts just like the Philly Eagles. Is that not a bar, Denton?
2: There's no way you listen to this dude regularly.
4: What do you mean? How is that not a bar? I hate the way they paint me, but it hurts just like the Philly Eagles. Jalen Hurts wears face paint. You call those elementary. Every time I recite Drake, it literally doesn't act like I'm like reading out of a nursery.
2: I mean, it feels like. Does it not feel like that? Does that not feel like elementary bars? Do you think he watches football? I mean, is he going to give a Cristiano Ronaldo bar in the next album that Universal is going to own?
4: Damn, now he's coming for his pockets. This is where it gets tough. You really didn't think that was Oliver? Do you think that was... You heard what I said, right? Drake said, I hate the way they paint me, and it hurts just like the Philly Eagles because Jalen Hurts wears face paint. It also has to do with Jalen Hurts being hated as well. It's like a triple entendre, and then trying to downplay it like it's just a one-off. It's like a triple entendre he gave. Jalen Hurts is hated. Philly doesn't like him. That's why they're going back to Dr. Miami. Could use a BBL. Get it? 310-840-4910 is the number. We're previewing the NFC East and have spent way too much time on the Philadelphia Eagles. Like I said, though, I don't think Philly's going to win the division because they have the quarterback that I trust the least. Jackson Dart doesn't count. He's a puppy. He sucks. I trust Dak and I trust Jaden Daniels more. When it comes to Washington and Dallas, in terms of who's more likely to be on top of this division, Commander fans, you all aren't going to love this, but I do think Dallas is a tick better than we are, and here's why. The weapons that they have at their disposal offensively, I believe, are just a little bit better. I have remained steadfast in my belief on this. I love what they have offensively. And then defensively, two groups, and give credit to Stephen Jones out in Dallas and then Adam Peters out in Washington, two organizations that threw hella resources at their clear worst side of the ball. The big question is going to be who gets the better return. I believe it's going to be Dallas. I like Dallas's pass rush as much as I like Washington's, and I like Dallas's secondary a lot better

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1: 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Their Super Bowl odds set at 2,500. Philadelphia's the best in the division set at 1,600. We'll see what happens and who ultimately wins the NFC East. But it is a division that I think is one of the most intriguing in the NFL as we get geared up for the 2026 season. 310-840-4910. If you're out there listening in still, you can call in on anything we've touched on tonight. But specifically right now, I want you to get in your rap bag. YG versus the game tonight versus who do you got? And then our guy Corey in Baltimore said they need to cancel the whole versus series. If you're someone out there that routinely watches these versus battles, what do you think of the current state of what once was the best thing to hit hip-hop? The versus battle got us through COVID, damn it. And now they've kind of flushed it down the toilet. We'll take your calls on that, as well as reset things coming up on the other side of the break. Denton Dale put the show to bed coming up in about a half hour. But when we get back, what I considered to be one of our top stories of the night, we got an update in the LeBron James sweepstake and one head coach in college football now near and dear to my heart. We'll give you the details on both of those things next here on Westwood One Sports Night.
2: 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The Panthers and Cardinals get things started today. Then it's the Pats, Seahawks, and Bucks on Friday, followed by the Rams and Niners on Saturday. 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

0: to 3 a.m. Eastern time. About a half hour left to go on the program. 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And then you can stream the show nightly on YouTube. Just search Westwood One Sports Night. You can stream it on X as well. It is at NELL_BTP. Appreciate you all locking in with us, though, man. About a half hour left to go. Denton Dale put the show to bed coming up here momentarily. What I want to do right now is kind of reset things. We opened up the show talking about something that's very near and dear to my heart, if I'm being honest. What's going to happen with our guy, LeBron James? We got an update on the LeBron James sweepstakes a little bit earlier on in the evening. It came by way of Kevin O'Connor of YahooSports.com, who talked to some sources, and they told him they believe LeBron James is slow playing his decision to see if any of these suitors can find a way to acquire either Kyrie Irving or Anthony Davis. And when I hear that news, it doesn't stun me at all. First and foremost, y'all know if y'all listen to this show regularly, I have told you until I'm blue in the face, I'm willing to put my damn sports talk radio reputation on the line for it, Slim. I'm telling you, the Wizards aren't being, you know, taken seriously enough as a LeBron destination. And this latest report stamps what the hell I'm saying here. Right? You want to play with AD? What's the easiest way to go play with AD, LeBron? Come to the Wizards. Will it actually happen? We'll see. He also wants to play with Kyrie Irving. And there's two ways that could happen. Cleveland swaps Harden, or sends Harden, rather, to Dallas in exchange for Kyrie. I would love that team and what they could be in the West with KD, LeBron, Kyrie, Amen Thompson, Jabari Smith. They'd have a formidable group in the West. They would have length, they would have the size, they would have the defense, and they'd have the shooting. The other potential destination, like I said, Cleveland, they can go James Harden for Kyrie. But to me, as we sit here on July the 23rd, what are we, like 2 weeks into the LeBron James sweepstakes? We have no real clarity on where he could ultimately go. Just a bunch of speculation. I love it. I keep telling y'all, we're like microdosing on LeBron James right now. I'm telling you, we're getting a fix, a hit of him every day. Every day, there's something new dropping. I think it's very purposeful. I think it's strategic. And I admire it from Rich Paul and company. I do. The reality of the situation is, though, when it comes to LeBron James, this decision that he's getting ready to make, for the first time in his career, it's all about legacy, right? When he made the decision to ultimately go to Los Angeles, Savannah James was being considered. Is baby girl going to be happy? Am I going to be able to see Ziri play volleyball regularly? Am I going to be able to get out to Bryce's games? So on and so forth. I know he loves his family. He does, and I believe that he does. I don't think he's fronting. I don't think he's capping. I think that's a real dude that really cares about his family. He's not constantly bringing them up to protect an image or fake an image. That's just how he was raised, man, and the type of brother that he is. So I commend him for that. This time around, though, when it comes to his decision, it's all about legacy. Whether he's going to admit it publicly or not, I believe LeBron James is in hot pursuit of Michael Jordan. And I believe the conversation and the decisions that he's going to make moving forward in terms of where he plays next, Michael Jordan will be in the back of his mind indirectly. Because I think LeBron, as you all know, has checked every box, has reached the top of every mountain, right? Has accomplished damn near every milestone you can within the landscape of pro basketball, outside of the hardware piece. four championships. To me, this next decision is all about capturing title number five and title number six. That's what it's about. For the first time in his career, everything is going to be about the ring. I know what some people are going to say. Well, wasn't he ring chasing before when he went to Miami? No. He went to Miami because he wanted to play with his friends. He went to Miami because it's Miami. I don't think the legacy piece was as big of a piece as it'll be now when it comes to this decision. We took a bunch of calls on this earlier tonight. Is there anything LeBron could do at this juncture of his career to match or surpass the legacy of Michael Jordan? And then wherever he lands up, whether that's Tim Buck or two, you know, Philly, Golden State, or wherever, do you think LeBron wins another title? Because I know a lot of you all out there, especially if you're listening out in Los Angeles, you're a little bit bitter right now about LeBron. I get it. You feel like he messed up the trajectory of your franchise, whatever. He saved you, by the way, Lakers fans. Don't be delusional. When it comes to his legacy, I think it's more important than he's going to lend, that he's going to let us know. He's going to let us realize, I think, man. I think he cares a lot more about it than we realize. And I think this decision that he's making, the reason it's being phrased as Kyrie and AD, I want to play with those two guys, a.k.a. I want to win. If you want to win, LeBron James, this is my last time doing this publicly as a fan, I promise you. Come to Death Row Records. You want to make money. You want all the women. You want all the cars. You want all the jewelry. Come to Death Row Records. You want the respect of the industry? Come to Death Row Records. LeBron should be a wizard, man. I hope that he is. I hope that he is. That was our first thing that got us cracked off here on Westwood One Sports Night. We also took a trip to SEC Media Day. Yeah, I know how I feel about Kurt Cignetti. I like to call him Sig. That's how close me and Kurt banging nowadays, brother. I call him Sig. That's how close me and Kurt are banging nowadays. We're banging together. We're friends. We're boys. Jesus Christ, guys.
1: Buddy, you're banging together?
0: We're banging. We're banging. It's a lifestyle we live. We bangers.
1: You're getting too much into the West Coast themes tonight.
0: I know. But no, man, I love Kurt Cignetti. That Indiana team came out of nowhere last year. Now that we're getting closer and closer to the college football season, I begin to think, well, who's going to be this year's Indiana team? And more importantly, who's going to be this year's Kurt Cignetti? Who's going to be the soundbite that America waits on at the end of each and every Saturday night? I think that soundbite resides in the SEC. And I think it's going to be Coach Golden out of Ole Miss, man. I'm ready to run through a wall for that brother. Sign me up. Him, Trinidad Chambliss. Telling you, baby. I think Trinidad's the best. I don't want to call him the best player in the SEC, because he's not, but he's the best quarterback for damn sure in the SEC. I'm eager to see whether or not Ole Miss can sneak up on some teams coming up here in 2026. But the thing that I love the most about Coach Golding, there's a certain level of like authenticity that he has where I just believe everything that comes out of his mouth. And what I've learned, though, is not to get super swayed by it, because I know how these media days get. It's basically, it's a bunch of word salad. It's trying to convince your SID and your athletic director and your dean. You're trying to convince them that you go hard in the paint, that you're the right guy for the job. It's a lot of machismo talk out at media days in college football. And I think Pete Golden cut the promo of a lifetime earlier today. Every soundbite that I've heard from this brother is just elite. It just is, man. I gets down with Coach Golding. He addressed what I consider to be an elephant in the room. He addressed the relationship between him and former Rebels head coach Lane Kiffin. And Pete Golden, man, kept 8 more than 92 about his relationship with Coach Kiffin.
2: Look, you know, I get this everywhere we go. So we're on our caravan tour right now with Ole Miss. So we go every Tuesday and Thursday and take a couple players and go around the country. So We go Q&A with everybody, so that's everybody's telling me how you really feel about them. You know, they're like this intimate, you know, environment. But Lane and I are good. Like so, you know, I did not know Coach Kiffin prior to taking the Ole Miss job. I think everybody just assumes Alabama. I wasn't at Alabama when Coach Kiffin was, you know. So I didn't come to Ole Miss because of Coach Kiffin. I came to Ole Miss to be at Ole Miss to raise three kids. So, you know, our relationship really grew in those 3.5 years, and he did a lot for me, and I was very, very appreciative of how he treated me and my family, and learned a lot from him. So I have no ill will towards Coach Kiffin. He texts me on a regular basis, and there's certain things that we'll talk about, and there are certain things that we don't talk about. He's very competitive, just like I'm very competitive.
0: It's good old-fashioned trash talking is what you heard today. At SEC Media Day, I was pretty excited about it. Got my whistle wet kind of for college football. In terms of this year's CFP, last year, like I continue to say, right, Indiana came out of nowhere. And I guess I felt this way last year before. Well, no, I didn't, because I thought Ohio State was the clear cream of the crop last year. I was stunned to watch Indiana go on the run that they went on. This time around, right, the team in the landscape of college football currently that has the best odds to win the national title is Ohio State at plus 600. 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Despite those odds from our friends at the DraftKings Sportsbooks, those odds tell you that it's Ohio State, Notre Dame, Oregon, Texas, Indiana, Georgia, and then everyone else. I am here to tell you, one, I think the title drought for the SEC continues. Sorry. And then two, I think this 2026 college football season is wide the hell open. I believe there's a list of like, how many teams do I got listed here? 1, 2, 3, 4, 5, 6, 7, 8. I think there's a list of about 8 teams here that could realistically win it. Vegas feels the same way. But like, I don't think, and maybe there's a list of 9 for me, because I believe the Ole Miss Rebels have a shot. When you've got elite quarterback play the way that they do, I think they're going to be in the conversation. It's going to depend upon, one, can they keep Chambliss upright? And then two, defensively, can they continue to be, you know, a force? But I think, excuse me, right now DraftKings has Ole Miss at plus 3,000, and they've got Georgia at plus 850. I look at those two teams as eerily similar. I do. That offense for Georgia sucks. That's just the reality of it. I know what Kirby is, and they're always going to have a good defensive front and a good secondary. They're a formidable group on that side of the football always. If you're a Georgia Bulldogs fan, though, you know it. I know it. The country knows it. That offense is not championship worthy and championship caliber. It's just not. So I think there's a lot of parity this year in college football. I can see LSU, you know, and the way that they abused the portal this summer. I can see them going on a crazy run and ending up in the college football playoff and being one of the last teams standing. I can make the argument if Josh Hoover plays his ass off, I like what Indiana has. I think Coach Sig and company could be right back in the conversation. I think there's more parity this year in college football than there's been in a while, man. And if you're a fan of college football, guess what that is for you? That is a good thing. Got a couple calls here that we want to get to before we wrap things up. Our guy Denton Day going to put the show to bed coming up momentarily. We're going north of the border for the first time tonight. Macaroni Tony, the wildest Canadian in all of the land. Tony, what's going on, brother?
3: How you doing, man?
0: I am doing good, man, doing good.
3: You know, when I'm listening to you, I enjoy listening, Len, out because – You don't pull any punches. You give them the shots. Like, you know, you're talking about the best, probably the best talented player in the last 20 years in the NBA. but he seems to be reducing his value by going around, and like you say, he's like doing it in a way where he's kind of like it's like we're waiting on him as if we're on bated breath, and you know it's the next thing. And,
0: he's
3: you
0: earned
3: know,
0: that, though. He's earned that, though. Let me
3: finish it like this. Let me think like this. Gretzky did the same thing. Gretzky left Edmonton. He couldn't win in Los Angeles. He couldn't win in St. Louis. He came to New York. He couldn't win. He even brought his best buddies with him, and he couldn't win. You know, sometimes, you know, you got to come up with a magical season with magical players that love each other, that played at Villanova together. Three of them, they show up in New York, and you get the magic of Brunson and, you know, all these great players that just mesh. But sometimes, you know, Linnell, it's not the superstar like Gretzky or, you know, LeBron. It's not that. It's someone of another value that has a different type of texture.
0: I hear what you're saying. Big picture, I appreciate the call. It's a superstar-driven league. It just is what it is. You don't have a star, you won't win. I get what Tony's trying to say. The other guys play an important role. I totally get that. But make no mistake about it, it is a star-driven league. Chance going to wrap us up on the phones tonight, calling him from out of Alabama. Chance, what's going on, man?
4: Oh, man, I used to love rap music. I'm old school, so I'm pulling for the game. I don't even know the other dude you mentioned. Okay. Man, the game, 15 bars and running. And it takes me back. And if you don't want producers dancing on the videos, raping girls, going to prison, come to death row, where we hang Vanilla Ice from the balcony.
0: Thank you for doing that a lot better than I did, brother. I appreciate you, man.
4: Man, one quick thing, man. I had a football tape, but I'm going to change it up, man.
0: Yes,
4: I love LeBron. I am not one of the LeBron haters, man. I love the guy. I think everyone's going to miss him when he's gone.
0: I do too.
4: Don't want to admit it or not. I know I will. But, man, there's nothing that guy can do to catch Jordan at this point, man. Jordan's the GOAT. At this point, there is nothing. I mean, 6 NBA Finals MVPs. I mean, I don't want to go into why, but, God, you can't catch that guy. And I've had 2 knocks on LeBron his whole career. 1, he should have done a slam dunk contest. 2, he doesn't have to. I'm not saying he had to. But pull Tom Brady. Pull Tim Duncan. Take a little bit less, and maybe you could have got one more ring. I'm not saying he had to. But, man, I just wish he would have done that, man.
0: Chance, I was excited when you first called. Now, by the end of the call, I'm ready to get off the phone with you. I appreciate you, brother. I'm just messing with you, brother. I appreciate the call, man. We started the show bashing LeBron. Feels like we're ending the show bashing LeBron. How are we really going to end the show, my friend Denton Day, as we put this bad mama jamma to bed? Coming up here next on Westwood One Sports Night.
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0: on Sports Night. Here's Linnell Willingham.
1: Yes, indeedy. I'm back, baby. But then I'm off tomorrow until Saturday. So it's like, I came back, I teased it real quick, and then I said, I'm at it again. I'm back, though. It's awesome to be back. Denton Day, Mike Wickett, doing the Lord's work, sitting in. I feel like there's so many like non-sports things that I want to talk to you about. We only have 5 minutes, so I'm going to shut up and let you do your thing. But know that there.
2: What do you want to talk about?
1: I want to talk about pro wrestling, bro. You know, if we could end the show every morning with like a wrestling digest, that was like a suggestion and a nudge to you, by the way, too.
2: All right, Oliver, play the music. All right, let's talk wrestling. What do you want to talk about? It was this or the Odyssey, and I haven't seen the Odyssey. I was just like, everyone won't shut the hell up about the Odyssey.
1: Yeah, isn't the Odyssey that story where the guy has like the eye in the middle of his head?
2: That checks out.
1: I read it in high school. Yeah, it was high school, because they're not going to ask a middle schooler to read the Odyssey. It was the longest book I've ever pretended to read in my life. Like, literally. My aunt and uncle are listening on the way in, because they told me they've been listening to the show on the way in to work on the replay. I did not read the Odyssey, and I was using Spark Notes. That's why I didn't get a good grade. I actually did get a good grade, though. English, reading, I kicked ass. Literature? I was saying that, like, if we had ChatGPT, I'm almost considering going back to school. Just because I could use AI. At this point, just get all the degrees.
2: Just because,
1: literally. And so my one boy, his student loan payments are a lot higher than mine. He went to a much better institution and just didn't have the tragic life that I had that led to my college being a little bit cheaper. He's thinking about enrolling in courses just to defer his payments.
2: Actually, it's kind of smart. The whole system's going to fall apart anyway. So don't pay him.
1: Well, that's what I'm saying. Like
2: don't pay him. Elon Musk will pay him all eventually.
1: Yeah, I don't know about that, but... Ellen. Ellen Muske.
2: You said you wanted to talk wrestling.
1: And we haven't mentioned wrestling. I've been watching Unreal. And if you're watching out there on YouTube, first of all, you better be. If you're listening on the radio and you have not made it to our YouTube channel yet, why would you choose to consume the show in just one way when you can consume it multiple ways? Search Whistle One Sports Night. I've been watching Unreal, and I'm 1.5 episodes in. I dubbed Quarterback as the best sports docuseries ever. By the time I get to the end of Unreal, I wonder how close the gap will be. Will they be able to close the gap? I'm loving Unreal, man. And I'm like a super nerdy wrestling fan, so like there are purists that probably hate the show because of how much info they give away, but I love it, man. When it first came out, were you a fan of it or no? Do you like the concept?
2: I mean, yes and no. I'm like a dork for all that stuff, so I like seeing what goes on behind the scenes. Mm-hmm. That's just kind of my vibe. But they do give away a lot.
1: Like a lot.
2: Like, they really showcase how silly some of the people in creative are. Like, sometimes I'm like, do you guys really want to throw that in there? Like, you're going to make one of your guys look really poor.
1: So that's the issue that I think WWE currently has. Their creative sucks. They're in a position right now where, from a talent standpoint and like potential world champions, they've got a surplus of talent on the roster. I don't know if you feel the same way about that. I think they've got a surplus of talent. They're continuously holding them back for old hags like CM Punk.
2: Yeah, the problem with WWE is that so much talent, not enough usage of the talent.
1: It's tough, man. I'm eager for SummerSlam coming up in a couple weeks. Seeing Brock Lesnar in a Hell in a Cell should be fascinating.
2: Tom Brady.
1: Yeah. Oh my God, Denton. Oh, I'm so disappointed. How did that slip the rundown? Well, I'm sure Mike Wickett probably hit it on Monday. That was more of a Monday bit, I assume. But damn. So we definitely know the slap was staged now.
2: Yeah.
1: I thought Tom was just savage.
2: No.
1: He should have slapped Alex Gonzalez. That's who he should have slapped.
2: No, he
1: or Alex Guerrero, excuse me.
2: Corporate machine.
1: Yeah.
2: he just pumps out stuff.
1: No, Tom Brady's literally, he's showing us in real time how to do it. That is Mr. Get That Bag and Never Lose It. I'm Linnell Willingham, and this is the end of Westwood One Sports Night. Thank you to Oliver Popular. Thank you to Denton Day. You all, per usual, awesome on the phones. The Drake Toll Show comes your way next. What up, Drake? What up, Pete?
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0: It's Thursday. It's July 23rd. It's 6:01. We've got wet weather in Knoxville, and we've got a lot of rain around Knoxville, and primarily, it's kind of like straight to the left of us, straight to the right of us, and all other rain remains south. So we've got a wet start to this Thursday morning. It's 70 degrees, the coolest it's been to start a day this week. It feels like 70 degrees. The humidity, 100%. And the forecast for today, the high is going to be 84. So there's a 50% chance of scattered showers. Doesn't look like anything especially intense. Certainly hope that there's enough of an opportunity to just lighten up on the areas that got a ton of rain yesterday. So best of luck to those folks in those different areas where it was especially rough at times. But it should be a much more agreeable day today, even though there's wet weather. I'm John Wilkerson here in Knoxville, and we're ready for the final day of SEC Football Media Days down in Tampa, and that's where Vince Ferrara has been since he landed back in his neck of the woods on Saturday. Vince, how are you?
1: I'm good, John. Good morning. How are you?
0: Doing fine, thank you. So we got to hear from Alabama, Florida, Ole Miss, and Texas A&M, which leaves the stage for Arkansas, LSU, Mississippi State, and Texas to wrap up everything down in the Sunshine State.
1: Yeah, and why not do it with Lane Kiffin, who will probably get questions from all the different media because people have been reacting to him and asking about him to other people. So they'll run that back to him, including what Josh Heupel said earlier this week. So we'll see if he partakes in any and all of that. I don't think he's really responded to Josh Heupel yet on social media. I haven't seen that. Have you, John?
0: Not yet, but he might just be trying to craft up some of his zingers, one-liners, and whatnot. So we'll see. But without a doubt, it's going to be a circus because it always is when Lane's at the mic. And without a doubt, he'll be hit with a number of different either scenarios, possibilities, or outright, hey, what about this?
1: Yeah, and probably some of the big picture stuff. If he has some things he wants to get out there, he will weave his way into that one. He has spoken out about not being pleased with the state of college athletics, but yet he is right there at the top of executing things that he says he's frustrated with in college athletics. So we'll see how much big picture discussion comes from him today.
0: Yeah, hopefully he's not too frustrated with the fact that folks can't 100% take him seriously just for what his past has been in regards to all that he's commented on, taken time to highlight in regards to social media. Certainly free to do whatever he chooses in terms of sharing opinions, things like that, but it's not like all of a sudden he's a sage and wise voice when it comes to the future of the game.
1: Yeah, he's not taking Saban's old role of being the voice of college athletics. I think Kirby Smart has that role, and at least there's some sensibility that comes from him. I don't think Kiffin's going to get in that role, but you know, he's going to speak out and do what he does, and he's willing oftentimes to talk about it. So people are going to go there. So I expect plenty of that today. Oh, by the way, he has potentially a really good team also. So maybe, you know, for them, who knows how much they even get lost in the shuffle with everybody wanting to talk about Ole Miss and things like that.
0: Yeah, and we are still just a little bit, we'll have to wait just a touch longer to get how everything stacks up in terms of the media vote, the all-conference teams, as well as stacking the league 1 to 16, and who knows how it'll shake out. LSU has been very highly regarded as primarily a top 6, 7, or 8 team, maybe top 10 would be the best way in terms of the inclusive for the Bayou Bengals. But anyhow, why don't we go ahead with 3 hours of sports talk in front of us, set the stage for what's to come.
1: Yeah, we'll look back here within the next 15 minutes or so, maybe a little bit less than that, on day three, some real contenders, top 15 type of teams, three of them of the four that won yesterday, plus a typical Florida opponent, but not a Tennessee opponent, but not this year in Florida won yesterday. So we'll look back on day three at SEC Football Media Days. You hear from Deshaun Bishop, what he said to some of us in the local media. That in a little bit less than 30 minutes. We'll take a look at Tennessee basketball's non-conference schedule, analyze that a little bit more in depth as that was released yesterday. Also in the 7 o'clock hour, we will do a deeper dive into a huge addition for Tennessee, the big news on DGG. We'll visit with our friend Steve Hamer, the Rim Tamer, in that 7 o'clock hour. Plus, let you hear what Kevin Simon had to say on Sports Talk in breaking down DGG's game. Some really interesting stuff that no one else has said and broken down in this way. So we'll give you Kevin's perspective on him. And then the final hour, Step to the Plate today, trivia for a great prize, presented by our friends at West End Tire. We will preview day four in more detail on what's coming up today in Tampa at SEC Football Media Days. And we'll talk some NFL with our friend John McClain. 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That same number is how you text the show. Again, 865-656-9900 on all the socials. The handle is at Sports Talk on 991. If you missed any of our interviews this week, some of the local avails, all of that with Josh Hopwood and the three players, all of that you can find on our Sports Talk podcast feed. So plenty of content and on the socials as well out there for you.
2: Yeah, it really was something to be able. I wonder what the numbers were in terms of the folks that were consuming the stream from Chattanooga yesterday at 5:30. So I know that Penny was busting it to make sure that she was home in time, and we were able to pull it up on our television with the YouTube channel access. And so, I mean, just YouTube access, and that was something to watch on the big screen. And lo and behold, Tennessee got what it was hoping for, and it was a payoff of two really well-crafted years of building a relationship, striking a bond with a very talented running back, as David Gabriel Georges said that it is indeed Tennessee the choice for him.
1: Yeah, and, you know, Ohio State's reaction, of course, was that, you know, Tennessee just, you know, overpaid for the position. They paid more, and they bought him and stuff. And
2: that's what people said about their 24 national championship.
1: So. There you go. And you know, had it been the other way, it would have been about the relationships. It wouldn't have been about paying and buying David Gabriel Georges, but it didn't work out that way. You know, obviously Tennessee did a great job with the relationships, because the comfort level was there for a long time. The guys at Volquest and Ryan Callahan, and, you know, all those guys that cover on a regular basis talked about him feeling comfortable at Tennessee. He visited Tennessee a bunch. He would post on social media when he would visit Tennessee more than he did when he went to Ohio State. I mean, he didn't like those guys. It's obviously, you know, incredible program. Feel like you can win and develop, but he feels like he could do that and get and be comfortable, have friends there. A couple of those Baylor guys on the team, and Jamin Theodore and Gabriel Senda. So that, you know, helps a lot too. You remember how big that was, the relationships with the players, with Kenneth Simon Jr. when he decided to flip to Tennessee. So the NIL was a part of the equation, but it, you know, those, everybody was competitive. So the idea that like Tennessee offered $10,000 more or something like that, and that was the difference. I mean, that's just uneducated guest talk. So, you know, it was geography allowed him to come more often, and he decided to make the move. So, massive, massive addition for Tennessee.
2: Yeah, and one of the things I really appreciated about what you heard after he made in his announcement, and it was revealed that this is where he was coming, Tennessee, it was what it meant to him to just get to know Darrell Sims, and how Coach Sims also did such a great job getting to know Georges.
1: Yeah, and there wasn't his approach is very different than that of Ohio State. There wasn't the pressure. It was about, you know, him as a guy, and then also the development piece also. So, you know, the guys at VolQuest talked about, you know, on his visits how, you know, he was able to, you know, do a lot of the things that he wanted to do on the visits, and, you know, not be kind of forced through, you know, some big show off session, when he was here. So it just really connected with the staff, including Coach Sims. So, yeah, it was a long time coming, and he was a priority, always knew he was a priority. And it sounds like everybody that, you know, his coaches and people that are around him, the analysts say that he's a guy about work, kind of a throwback old school guy. And, those people are going to appreciate the relationships with the people that they're going to be working with for multiple years.
2: Yeah, and as far as the upcoming season, it just so happens that folks in Knoxville will have the opportunity to see Tennessee's latest commit, as his game against Catholic will be the final game of the regular season. Right now, it's scheduled to be a Friday contest, and that's October 30th with a 7 o'clock kick at Cedar Bluff in terms of Knoxville Catholic High School. So that will be, I believe, the sixth time that the Irish will have gone up against Baylor with David Gabriel Georges as their primary back. But that'll be, again, coming up on October 30th, which is Tennessee's open weekend.
1: Hopefully there's some rooms for some additional bleachers, John. I don't know if there's space for that anywhere, but I imagine that's going to be a tough ticket.
2: It's a pretty roomy stadium, so I do think that, yes, indeed, there'll probably be standing room when it comes to that. But, of course, Baylor is going to be chasing another championship with this upcoming season. You mentioned that Tennessee basketball revealed its 14 pre-conference games, so the season starts November 3rd with a game against Wofford. 9 of the 14 pre-conference games will take place in Knoxville, and we will talk a little bit more about that later in this hour. And then also, just to update with Gary Parrish, he, of course, with CBS Sports, he has Tennessee ranked 15th in terms of his latest top 25 plus one, and only six teams from the Southeastern Conference in Parrish's top 25. No Vanderbilt, no Missouri. Florida remains number one. Then there's Duke, Illinois, Connecticut, and Texas round out the top five. Arkansas shows up at number 10. Tennessee is the fourth highest rated team from the league at number 15. Then it's Kentucky 16 and Alabama 19.
1: Yeah, that's interesting. I think Gary generally does a good job, but that's low to me, not only for Tennessee, but some of those other teams that did not get listed in there, like Vanderbilt and Missouri, who you know, have done a lot of work, you know, in the portal, and then Missouri in the signing class as well. And Vanderbilt, I think, just got another elite player that is reclassified to add to their class this year. So, yeah, a little surprised at those SEC rankings there.
2: Yeah, and of course, it's all conversation, but I'm sure, like you, I do believe that with what the conference has done in its participation in the NCAA tournament over the last couple of years, and just how big the numbers have been, that the total number is a little bit low, and for Tennessee, Volunteers will certainly have opportunities to climb within his top 25. And then Lady Vols golf, coming off a record-setting season last year, will play 9 tournaments over the fall and the spring before defending their SEC championship when the SEC tournament comes April 16th of next year. It's 6:15. Again, the rain falling this morning. It has been intense at times in terms of just a very heavy shower. Know that it could be wet where you are as you make your way out the door, but hopefully you have a thoroughly awesome Thursday in store. Vince Ferrara down in Tampa, John Wilkerson, we're right here in studio, and we've got more sports with Benjamin Hardy coming up as you listen to Sports Talk on 99.1 The Sports Animal.
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4: Baylor school running back David Gabriel Georges officially announced his commitment to play for Tennessee, turning down offers from Ohio State and Ole Miss. The 6 foot five-star prospect rushed for over 1,700 yards and 27 touchdowns in Baylor's undefeated state championship run. Rick Barnes announced the UT men's non-conference schedule for the 2026-27 season. The Vols will open up the season against Wofford on November 3rd. Matchups with Tennessee State, Michigan State, Coastal Carolina, Florida State, NC State, and Purdue are also scheduled throughout November and December. During day three of SEC Media Days, Florida head coach John Summerall seemed comfortable and unfiltered when answering questions from reporters. Even when someone's phone started playing ringtone music, the Florida coach poked fun at the interruption, jokingly saying that guy would have gotten kicked out of a team meeting for that. With your Sports Animal Sports Minute, this has been Benjamin Hardy. Stay tuned. More sports talk is next.
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3: A stalled cold front will continue to bring in occasional downpours, especially the first half of the day. And further south you go, better chance for a little bit more coverage. This could still bring in some localized flooding, so be cautious getting out on the roads. But moving into this afternoon, gradually clearing things out with somewhat lower temperatures. In the WVLT First Alert Weather Center, I'm meteorologist Sydney Sullivan.
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0: This countdown to kickoff is brought to you by Knoxville TVA Employees Credit Union. People helping people since 1934.
1: Well, I'd say no two decisions are alike. You know, like, Lane and I are friends, and Lane and I talked several times through the process of October, November about what it was looking like for both of our schedules of how things were going to unfold. And you'd be kicked out of our team meeting. I swear, like, you're lucky I'm not going to throw this freaking podium right now. Like, drives me crazy. I would say, who is that? But I'm not going to embarrass anybody.
2: So that is Florida's new coach. As he was mid-answer, there was a reporter's phone that sounded. And there he is trying to talk about perhaps trying to whip a podium at him. But anyhow, he said, you'd be kicked out of our meeting. And that's where it stopped. Although he did highlight enough to where everybody could turn and see exactly who the offender was. But anyhow, that was just part of the color from yesterday, as Florida and Alabama were the two schools that led off day three of SEC football media days going on in Tampa. And everything concludes today with Arkansas and LSU being the first two teams in the spotlight, followed by Mississippi State and Texas, the last two. They get to shut out the lights.
3: Yeah, and John, that Summerall reaction got some mixed reaction from some people. I mean, obviously plenty of people liked it, thought it was funny, loved his intensity. He's been really good with the media. So apparently I didn't hear it firsthand from him, but in some quotes from him coming from that main room, dropped a couple of curse words. The S word seemed to be the word of the day from a couple of coaches in the SEC. I've never heard them do that as often as they did. Pete Golding had three in the electronic media room alone when I was in there, and supposedly he had more in the main room. I'm like, when did this become so comfortable to just curse at this thing with all these cameras and live feeds and all that? But hey, so be it. But
2: maybe,
3: yeah,
2: it's been watching Cam Ward and Baker Mayfield on quarterback on the Netflix series.
3: I've heard they're a little relaxed, and Cam has a few curse words in his back pocket.
2: That's right. Just good thing there's not a swear jar. Both might be pouring their way through a bonus or two. And that's A-okay. You know that there's salty language. It's just that, like you, I'm surprised that in such a public media setting that there would be as many that have bubbled to the surface. It's not clutching pearls. It's just different practice.
3: Right. And I hadn't gone back to see. I don't think that they're removing it. I mean, it's one thing if, like, for local, if it was a local thing, you know, Tennessee would you know, edit that kind of stuff out before redistributing it out. But this, man, as it is, they're throwing that bad boy up, and it's getting out there quick for everyone to be able to download around the country. So I don't think that stuff is getting cleaned up. It's just getting put out there. So it's on you if you don't like the image it puts out there. But he did kind of embarrass that reporter without putting their name out there specifically, like you said, kind of highlight who it is. And a lot of people, of course, either figured out who it was, knew who it was in the room already, or were digging in to try to find out who it was. But anyway, it was one of the more interesting parts of yesterday. And Pete Golding, like I mentioned, with his language, he basically was calling out the morality of the coaching business right now.
2: Yeah, or the lack thereof.
3: Yeah, that's exactly right. And, I mean, he makes good points. It's not like it's been some angelic, clean industry. It has not been, and it won't. It's not now, and it won't be. But that doesn't mean that he didn't do what he was accused of.
2: I thought the same thing. It's kind of like, well, sure. Has it happened elsewhere? Obviously, it has. It continues to go on. But does that mean that you wouldn't have an issue with it if the roles reversed? If Dabo was calling a linebacker who had signed with Ole Miss in the middle of class just to say, hey, why don't you come? And have you ever visited South Carolina, the state of South Carolina? Yeah, my guess is that he wouldn't be thrilled with that.
3: Well, he probably dealt with it firsthand with Kiffin trying to take his players with him.
2: 100%.
3: And his coaches. So he, one of the things he said was, hey, all these ADs that are like complaining about things that I did and other people did, they're the ones calling us while we have another job and trying to see if we'll take their jobs. So they're doing the things that they're mad about. It's just one thing is out there publicly and the other stuff is not. So, I get it. It's the whole system is conducive to promoting that kind of stuff, which is a big part of what he was talking about. But that was his basically addressing the accusations from Dabo and Clemson. So, but he was passionate and it made some good points. I think Ole Miss, the players were impressive. Trinette Chambliss always handles himself really well. Kewon Lacy was the first guy and only so far, I think, among the players that was actually doing all his interviews with sunglasses on. But you know, still handled himself really well and is incredibly talented, either, you know, one or two in terms of best backs in this league. So I think Ole Miss is a little underrated. And so, yeah, Pete Golding was very interesting yesterday in a lot of those venues.
2: Yeah. And so for that quartet of teams, because you also had Alabama, and I don't think that there was a great reaction to what Kalen DeBoer had to say. And I think it's probably pretty obvious that, yes, they made the college football playoff. Yes, Alabama won a game, but, there's a lot more that is expected in Tuscaloosa that Coach has not been able to get his team on track to meet that high standard. And not that this is any kind of a make or break year for him, but you just never know that if it is where there's as much of a downslope in this roller coaster ride that has been his tenure with the Tide, that maybe if a specific job comes open, he could look to relocate.
3: Yeah, one that doesn't carry the pressure and the comparison to Nick Saban. And those, it's not just everything that Nick Saban did. The numbers in terms of winning and so few losses. Like, you don't have to lose very much. You can still be pretty at a pretty high level and look like you're 10 times worse than Nick Saban and still be better than a lot of other people. That's the level of success they had for so long. So you're right. Maybe that is something that he looks into. Listening to their players, you know, they did a good job of having his back in all the media settings, whether it was, you know, smaller, you know, more casual settings or the bigger ones. I thought they did a good job of that. I did ask Bray Hubbard, safety for Alabama, what it's like in playing in the Tennessee-Alabama rivalry, and he said it's an honor, amazing atmosphere, whether it's in Knoxville or Tuscaloosa. He said I would call it, I think, a bloodbath. So I thought that was a good descriptive of the intensity between those two teams, and then. I actually got a couple of questions into Mike Elko at Texas A&M. We can get into that a little bit later on.
2: 6:31, 29 in front of 7 o'clock. It's Sports Talk. Again, we've had a lot of wet weather that has passed through and continues to do so here in Knoxville, and especially the points south. And some of those showers have been pretty strong in terms of downpours that have increased in terms of their intensity. So just know that could be a part of the equation all the way up until lunchtime. Might be a little hit or miss in terms of when there could be a break in the action, but for the most part, it looks like it's a line that goes along the same plane that the city of Knoxville is on, and it doesn't look like anything north of Knoxville right now is getting a whole lot of anything. But when you take a look at Loudoun County, Blount County, Sevier County, looks like there has been at times some really significant downpours, and that could continue to be, you know, rising and falling as we go through the morning. But what we'll do is get a break. Up next, we look forward to bringing you comments from Tennessee running back Deshaun Bishop as Sports Talk rolls on 99.1 The Sports Animal.
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6: Well, for the moment, I do not think you need an alternate, but very heavy rain for South Knox County, parts of Blount and Sevier County, to mention a few of the areas that's passing through. Others to the north and northwest, northeast, not too bad so far. Extra volume in the standing water on 441, 411, 321. 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
2: 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I'm John Wilkerson with Vince Ferrara.
3: Part of our coverage, of course, started out strong with the Tennessee Volunteers going on Monday here in Tampa at SEC Football Media Days. That meant head coach Josh Heupel in numerous rooms and venues for his part of Media Days, but also Tennessee players like linebackers Jeremiah Tlander and Arion Carter, as well as RB1 for Tennessee, Deshaun Bishop. Let's let you hear more of what Bishop had to say in a group availability of local reporters before their schedule got started earlier this week.
24: When you just think about your journey now ending up here as a Tennessee representative on SEC Media Day, I mean, what does it all mean to you? What goes through your mind?
25: I mean, the first thing that goes by my mind is all glory to God. You know, to be honest, I got to give him all the praise for just allowing me to be here, giving me the grace and the salvation that I've received from him, you know. And I've been through some dark and some grimy days, you know, just received it's a lot of trips and trials I've been through, you know, just even get here, just get in front of y'all, you know, and realistically, I don't really deserve it, but by his grace, he saved me, you know, and he's allowed me to be in front of y'all today, you know, to not only represent my team, but represent him as well.
26: You represented Adidas, too, in sporting those unis. What'd you think of those and going through that process?
25: Oh, shout out Adidas, you know, especially how they're just putting us first, you know. I looked at their Adidas page and we're on the front cover, so, you know, why not root for them, you know. So I appreciate what they're doing for us, you know. I'm looking forward to just being a part of this journey that for just a little bit, you know, but just being part of the journey that they're part of with us.
26: You're always rocked up, jacked up. You looked even bigger in those new unis and added 5 pounds according to the roster. What's that off season of workout been like for you?
25: I mean, it's been a grind, you know, just getting after it, you know, especially having the new strength coaches come in, you know, they putting us through it. I ain't gonna lie. We worked out before we left today. So, yeah, man, it's been good. You know, we need it. You know, I feel like that's the piece we were missing last year, you know, guys that are just being strong and whatnot. And this is going to show the difference this year for sure.
27: Deshaun, you could go into the draft after this year. Have you thought about, is that a possibility? Is that a wait and see? How are you going to approach that?
25: I mean, I'm sure I have, obviously I have aspirations of playing in the league. You know, that's the ultimate goal for me as my career. But honestly, I'm just going to focus on what we have now. You know, that is long before now. We also got a season to prepare for, you know. And ultimately, the team is first, you know. So I'm going to do my best so I can be to help the team this year.
27: Tennessee, as you know, is recruiting elite running back recruits right now, just generally speaking. Tennessee fans dream of having you as an all-SEC running back with an elite recruit coming in 2027. Is that a possibility?
25: If it's God's will, man, let it be, you know, but I'm going to leave that up to him, you know, but as of now, we're just focusing on the season.
27: How do you feel about how Tennessee has recruited running backs as you've been here? Because you were a walk-on and you earned it. How do you feel about how they've recruited that position?
25: I think they've done a good job. You know, I mean, you go look in the room, man, they have the most – I mean, there have been a lot of other rooms, but, I mean, I don't think any room has that many All-SEC guys, you know. And, yeah, I feel like I was a little bit under-recruited, but, I mean, like I said, man, it was part of God's plan, you know. I've worked it and earned it, you know, and I hope that whoever comes in after me, you know, does the same exact thing, whoever they choose to recruit.
27: You've always, like, invited competition. I know I asked you at the Music City Bowl about that, and you said, bring on the best backs. So some guys would not want that competition. It's my job, stay away from it. Why do you approach it in that way that you invite that competition?
25: I say it makes you better. You know, you don't want the easy way. Everything in life is earned. Nothing in life is given. So you want to be with the best guys and the best competition. That's just across the room in general, you know. So I believe if you're running for a competition, man, you're just shorting yourself short. You know, I want to compete against the best of the best. You know, and Tennessee brings the best of the best guys in the building for us to make sure we're living up, you know, and they're not allowing us to get complacent and whatnot. So I think that competition is what you need to make sure you're getting everything out of yourself.
24: In terms of the quarterback competition, is there one maybe you felt like you might have gelled with more? I mean, what is your evaluation been between the competition?
25: Honestly, I got a good relationship with both of them, with all of them, honestly. I believe they're all competing at their very best, you know, just trying to earn that starting role, you know. So I'm doing my best to make sure I'm pouring into them, because being a vet guy, I've learned a lot and experience. I've played in this game, and I know what it's like to earn that spot, and just trying to be the best, help them be the best version of themselves every day.
2: So comments from Tennessee running back DeShawn Bishop.
3: Yeah, always handles himself great, always feeling blessed and appreciative of his opportunity. And he mentioned in several venues he played his interview with the SEC Network yesterday, and how he said he, you know, had gone through some dark times, grimy, as he kind of described it in that venue, and didn't deserve to be there, but was part of his journey. John, it was interesting him talking about the competition that he was asked about. When he talks, he talks more like, you know, the next guy coming in sort of after him, the way it sounds like. I think his plan would be, even though it didn't sound like he's talking about it a ton, would be have a great season, move on to the NFL, and then the next guy, DGG, is the next guy, because he's been asked about him. What do you think of the dynamic if the best thing for Bishop is to come back, but then you have David Gabriel Georges? What do you think about that scenario?
2: That'd be a wealth of riches for Josh Heupel.
3: Yeah, but what some people, John Payne has brought it up on Sports Source Venues, that what do you do with NIL? You already have a lot of money in NIL there. What if you need to pay Bishop to make sure he doesn't go in the portal? How do you handle that? Do you think that would be an issue at all?
2: I mean, it could be, but there's no guarantee that it would be.
3: Right.
2: So, yeah, I mean, it's just that's one of the things. I know that it's very specific conversation, and it's a very fair question, because there is that potential for it to be exactly that scenario. But I also think, I just don't know why you have to solve that question right now.
3: Sure, and because you don't know where the rest, what else you're going to need budget on, and what the rest of your roster looks like after that. So anyway, we'll see how this year pays off. Maybe best case scenario, he has an amazing year, and then he moves on, and then you have another back that could team with him, and Bishop starting his NFL career.
2: Yeah, because if he puts together another year this year like he did last year, in what Bishop has done thus far, I you would like to see him get what he's worth, and at the same time, you wouldn't be surprised if there was, hey, you know, there could be for some a team first, program first mentality. Not saying that has to be the case, should be the case. I'm just saying for some, there are different priorities compared to others. And so you just don't know what, one, those conversations would be like, as well as where Tennessee would be in a position to say, yeah, we'll make sure everybody possible that we can take care of, we will take care of.
3: Maybe you get a little return hometown discount, perhaps. That might help solve the problem.
2: 6:46, 14 in front of 7 o'clock. It's Sports Talk. And again, since we have a rainy morning, there are those points in time, and I know it can be frustrating as you're listening to the radio, that we have the updates and the bulletins from the National Weather Service. That's something that we do not control. It's us being in that position to make sure that that information gets shared and broadcast over the airwaves once it takes over, that's just something that everything from the National Weather Service, it just goes. So apologize for our show perhaps being interrupted by these weather alerts, because with the fact that the rain has been intense at times, there have been areas that have been hit hard by flooding over the last couple of days, and just want to make sure that everybody's got the wherewithal, the updates on knowing where we could have problem spots once again. But it is 6:47. We've got 13 minutes left in this hour. We'll get more sports from Benjamin Hardy, and then we're back to close out this first hour of the program as you listen to Sports Talk on 99.1 The Sports Animal.
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1: Baylor school running back David Gabriel Georges officially announced his commitment to play for Tennessee, turning down offers from Ohio State and Ole Miss. The 6'5" star prospect rushed for over 1,700 yards and 27 touchdowns in Baylor's undefeated state championship run. Rick Barnes announced the UT men's non-conference schedule for the 2026-27 season. The Vols will open up the season against Wofford on November 3rd. Matchups with Tennessee State, Michigan State, Coastal Carolina, Florida State, NC State, and Purdue are also scheduled throughout November and December. The Red Sox are hoping to keep having a chance to make history, but after the second game of a doubleheader, Boston's 15-game win streak came to an end after Baltimore won 5-1. It is the Red Sox's first loss since July 1st. In other scores of interest, the Braves beat the Padres 7-6 and will conclude their four-game home series with San Diego this afternoon at 12:15. With your Sports Animal Sports Minute, this has been Benjamin Hardy. Stay tuned. More Sports Talk is next.
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23: Morning fog and a few scattered downpours will gradually clear on out throughout the afternoon with somewhat lower temperatures. In the WVLT First Alert Weather Center, I'm meteorologist Sydney Sullivan.
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2: 6:55, 5 in front of 7 o'clock, it's Sports Talk. I'm John Wilkerson with Vince Ferrara.
3: We saw the full non-conference schedule released by Tennessee yesterday. Starts out November 3rd against Wofford. So, John, they have those three games against the mid-major type of programs, lower-level programs, before really the challenges begin in a big series over just under a month's period of time between November 17th through December 11th. That's really the challenging part of that non-conference schedule for Tennessee.
2: Yeah, because that's November 17th is when you play host to Michigan State. And then as you get closer to Thanksgiving, in fact, the week of Thanksgiving, you return to Vegas. It'll be the second of three straight years. The Volunteers are set to compete out there in that huge gathering of college basketball. And you do know that it's Maryland and Bishop Boswell that you play in your first game. And you will likely be playing on Thanksgiving Day as well.
3: For sure. And, you know, Maryland did not have a great year. They needed to remake their roster, second worst record in the Big Ten. But it is, like you said, a familiar face on that side. Then after that, it'll be either be Iowa State or San Diego State. Of course, Iowa State's the team that you eliminated and upset in the Sweet 16 based on seedings. And then San Diego State is typically always competitive and tough. Then a TBD on who they could face after that. And then it's Florida State, who's 10-8 in the ACC. And then you get another ACC team in NC State in Nashville with another familiar face, John, leading that program.
2: Yeah, without a doubt. Coach Ganey, it'll be something to see what he gets the Wolfpack prepared for and exactly how he's able to get things on track at his alma mater.
3: For sure. And then after that, it'll be at Purdue, another team that made it to the Elite Eight last year. So lots of challenges there, but that's the Rick Barnes way. And, man, just, you know, really cool and strong non-conference. And then three more games against teams that you should beat on lower levels. The final non-conference game, December 29th.
2: Yeah, so at that point in time, it's Morehead State and Marist, and then Norfolk State. So that's exactly what sets the stage for league play, which it is going to be another outstanding rough-and-tumble year in SEC play. But 14 non-conference games. It starts with Wofford, as you mentioned, on November 3rd, and it then leads up, and nine of those games will be played in Knoxville. We have hour number one of Sports Talk in the books. That means hour number two is right around the corner. Stay with us. It's Sports Talk on 99.1, the Sports Animal.
5: Well, our direct communication with all EMS law enforcement, not reporting any wrecks right now. Some of the passing heavy showers have been a big challenge this morning for parts of Monroe and Blount County over towards Sevier County, off and on. Be ready for that. A couple of minutes early, dealing with 75 on and off of Emory Road, Raccoon Valley Road. 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
7: Are you excited they're back on the schedule, for one? But more importantly, did we up the budget for fireworks this year?
8: All right, I saw the question that Kirby got about Tennessee. Was that from you two? Okay, and he said, you said that, not me. You said that, not me. That was a great night back in 2022. There's no doubt about it. We know it'll be a huge challenge in when they come to town this year. Another one, you know, I got asked about playing Georgia again. It's been weird not playing Tennessee the last couple years, so it'll be great having Tennessee back on the schedule this season, too, along with Florida, three old SEC East, you know, opponents and rivals for South Carolina. But got a ton of respect for Coach Heupel and the way he does things. We know he's going to have a really good team coming to town. I was so impressed just watching SEC Media Day yesterday. The three players that he brought, I mean, so impressed with those three guys, just as people and some of their comments for sure. But know that'll be a big one when we get to that one. And hopefully we can have the offensive output that we had the last time they were in town.
9: Shane Beamer, South Carolina's head coach. Wonder if they'll get the skinny from Michigan when it comes to preparing for the Volunteers this year. Who knows? Anyhow.
10: Do you
9: have any idea if it was the same reporter?
10: No, it was not.
9: Okay. But without a doubt, they ran through a fair share of fireworks the last time Tennessee played over at Williams-Brice Stadium.
10: They did. I love the inclusion of we in the question. Do we need to get some more fireworks? So always nice when you make it clear where you're coming from in terms of a question at Media Days. So, you know, Media Days plural. So, yeah, I mean, he handled it fine. I mean, he walked it back and then, you know, went back to complimenting Tennessee just like a coach is supposed to do on script. So that was good. But, yeah, some of these questions are definitely coming from one side of things. And, you know, it's what you see. It's kind of you're trying to get some kind of big quote and, he got one, but it wasn't maybe exactly as far as he probably wanted him to go.
9: It is 7:09. I hope your Thursday morning's off to a great start. It's Sports Talk as we look at hour number two. We continue to have a lot of rain in the area. Now, the primary part of the precipitation is Knoxville and Point South, but there are areas north of Knoxville that have also been included in the precipitation party. We can see showers in Oak Ridge. There's also been rain that has passed through Anderson County and continues to do so, reaching up, in fact, to points in and around Morristown. So know that there's just wet weather potentially throughout the course of this morning. There is the chance that once we get to lunchtime, if the rain stops, and it should stop, that it's gone for the rest of the day. But no, at this point in time, it is always possible that you could have a shower pop up. What's going to be very different, in fact, right now the temperature is 69 degrees. To think the feels like this time yesterday was in the 80s, it's currently 69 degrees, and the forecast high today is 84. Chance of rain, about 50% when all things are considered. That's 50% of the area experiencing rain. But right now, it has been steady showers even before the sun came up. So hopefully it does move out. But we've got 2 hours of the program left, so why don't we highlight what's coming up as you listen to the program.
10: By the way, John, what you said reminded me there of a song lyric. Ain't no party like a precipitation party.
9: Because a precipitation party don't stop.
10: That's right. Depending on what the forecast is. But here's what we got coming up on the show in the final 2 hours. We will get it more in-depth into the DGG commitment to Tennessee, his game, his recruitment, his message as well, as he put a post out there on social media right afterwards. We'll visit with Steve Hamer, the Rim Tamer, at the bottom of the hour. We'll let you hear what Kevin Simon had to say in case you missed it on David Gabriel George's on Sports Talk when he was on with us recently, filling in for John, and broke down his game, an aspect of his game that I don't think anyone else has even mentioned that is really interesting. So you hear what Kevin had to say about DGG with his analysis later on this hour. Then the final hour of the show, Step to the Plate Today, tribute for a great prize presented by West End Tire. We'll preview day four of SEC Football Media Days today in Tampa. They'll wrap things up with three of Tennessee's opponents today at SEC Media Days. And then we'll talk some National Football League with John McClain as well. 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And Fleet Tire, you flat them, we fix them, fleettires.net.
9: Yeah, so for Tennessee, without a doubt, the fantastic news was David Gabriel George said yes to the Volunteers and chose Tennessee over Ohio State and Ole Miss. The announcement came yesterday afternoon when he had his family around him at Baylor, and should be a whole lot of fun. Fans in Knoxville will be able to get a chance to see him compete for the last game of the regular season, because October 30th is when Baylor will be in town to take on Catholic. But anyhow, that should be a whole lot of fun and a very well-attended, a big crowd with a lot of orange and white.
10: No doubt about it. And he handled himself well. He wasn't overly verbose at that. The announcement gathering on CBS Sports' digital network that they did, and interviewing them a little bit and thanking everybody. But just not a me guy, not an attention guy, but he's getting it, and he's getting the love from Tennessee fans, and then of course not the reaction you'd expect from Ohio State after that as well.
9: Yeah, the consensus I should say, when you look at how it's stacks up, he's rated as the number 9 national prospect, number 2 at his position, and the top prospect in the state of Tennessee. But without a doubt, this is a 5-star plus rating, and it is incredible with what he has the opportunity, the potential to do for Tennessee.
10: Yeah, he's that kind of generational type of player. I know it's a position that you don't typically sign guys and spend the NIL money that they are. It's a whole new world, but don't worry about the analytics. Worry about getting star power. And Tennessee is stacking up the 5 stars for next season if everybody stays and gets here.
9: And as far as the boost that the Volunteers receive because of his commitment, it's the 18th member of the class of 2027, and that just pulls Tennessee into the top 25. It's a pickup of 10 spots from where Tennessee has been in the rival rankings, from 34 up to number 24, and then that's also the same spot that Tennessee holds in the 24/7 team rankings, and both spots equate to 10th place in the Southeastern Conference, again, with the, how what they've got in 18 commits for the upcoming class. He is the first five-star commit for Tennessee and next year's class.
10: Yeah, shows you how much one player can move the needle. And then 24/7 is kind of caught up with the with On3/Rivals because they also gave a rating to their to some of the JUCOs that didn't have ratings, like Christian Mays from this commit class. So that's why now those team rankings look very similar on those two big outlets.
9: That's Vince Ferrara. I'm John Wilkerson. 7:15 on this Thursday morning. We've got more sports with Benjamin Hardy. And up next, we'll talk more about Tennessee and what the Volunteers are getting out of the outstanding running back from the Baylor School. 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
0: Baylor School running back David Gabriel Georges officially announced his commitment to play for Tennessee, turning down offers from Ohio State and Ole Miss. The 6-foot, 5-star prospect rushed for over 1,700 yards and 27 touchdowns in Baylor's undefeated state championship run. Rick Barnes announced the UT men's non-conference schedule for the 2026-27 season. The Vols will open up the season against Wofford on November 3rd. Matchups with Tennessee State, Michigan State, Coastal Carolina, Florida State, NC State, and Purdue are also scheduled throughout November and December. During day three of SEC Media Days, Florida head coach John Summerall seemed comfortable and unfiltered when answering questions from reporters. Even when someone's phone started playing ringtone music, the Florida coach poked fun at the interruption, jokingly saying that guy would have gotten kicked out of a team meeting for that. With your Sports Animal Sports Minute, this has been Benjamin Hardy. Stay tuned. More sports talk is next.
11: Okay, if you're on I-40 westbound, move to the center left lane to get by a wreck. 40 westbound or Papermill Road. Still working a wreck at Western Avenue around McCamey Road and Matlock. Standing water, parts of flooded Sevier County. Still some heavy rain and still some extra delays as work continues 95 to 321 in Loudoun County. He's a UT graduate. 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He's Marcos Garza. 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I'm Pete Michaels.
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12: Continuing to track a few scattered downpours, some of which could lead to some heavier rainfall the first half of the day with some patchy fog, so that may impact that morning commute. But as the day progresses, we will start to gradually clear things out. A little bit more sunshine further north you go and cooler temperatures settling on in. In the WVLT Fristler Weather Center, I'm meteorologist Sydney Sullivan.
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16: .722 on this Thursday morning. It's Sports Talk. I'm John Wilkerson with Vince Ferrara.
17: So David Gabriel George is committed to Tennessee. Obviously, there's so much anticipation for him, and he is he committed to Tennessee over Ohio State and Ole Miss. Ole Miss legitimately was never a finalist. It was like many of the analysts that cover on a daily basis thought it would be. It'd be a Tennessee Ohio State battle, and I guess the phrase desperation was used in terms of the moves that Ohio State made to try to land David Gabriel Georges. But this guy, John, you've seen him in person. You will see him again this year, as you mentioned, with Baylor coming to play at Knoxville Catholic later on this year. But just the complete package, the physicality, being so fast for such a

0: a big guy listed at 5'11", 220. Really nothing that that guy can't do. And some of the comps that you hear out there are, you know, also generational type of backs, and even some Hall of Famers that he's been compared to, or future Hall of Famers.
1: Yeah. Chris Lowe put together a story on just how good he is, and the hard work that he's put in to not only improve himself as a football player, but just to be prepared for the physical demands of the game. Says that he's got a physique that rivals Herschel Walker. And that's an incredible comparison, because he was a physical fitness nut. And, but yeah, there is so much that it'll be interesting to see how this translates to the college ranks and to the Southeastern Conference. And at the same time, you know, there are some prospects that as they come out of high school, you think, well, what about their level of competition? And if it's a smaller school, if it's a lower division, meaning A ball, or I mean, one, you know, single A, double A, things along those lines, it's a fair question. But I mean, he plays and has been dominant in the big boy division as much as anybody. And I will say this, in terms of just watching how he performs, I was thinking about it last night after he said yes to the University of Tennessee, and I think the only individual that I would put ahead of him in terms of how dominant he has shown himself capable of being would be Harrison Smith in my time calling high school football.
0: Wow. Yeah, and incredible athlete, and another absolute beast in terms of worker, Harrison Smith for sure. So, yeah,
1: the greatest differentiation there is the fact that Harrison played both offense and defense,
0: right?
1: And so Gabriel Georges hasn't done that, and doesn't mean he can't, and it doesn't mean he's as good an athlete. I'm just saying that Harrison Smith was outstanding and remarkable both sides of the ball, and I'm pretty sure that if indeed Baylor wanted him to play defense, that he would find a way to punish the opponents without the football.
0: No doubt. And you'll hear Kevin kind of break down his game, the one thing that he can get better at. But Kevin Simon has been waving the flag on our station, from, much earlier in this process than now, about how good this kid has been. And he's seen the Derrick Henrys, the Reggie Bushes, and he says he is as good as he has ever seen on the high school level. You know, Kevin, of course, been college coach and NFL scout, and been involved in the recruiting process, knows a lot of those guys. So it just the regard that football people put him is pretty special, in addition to what you see with the eye test and the vision, the tackle breaking. I mean, he said some of his highlights just looking like Derrick Henry did, and it's just here's a man running the rock, and then there's all these little boys, just dripping off of him. But these are some of the best defenses in the state of Tennessee, and he's making them look silly at times.
1: Yeah, and he has the wherewithal to do that at the drop of a hat. And you talk about loading the box and whether or not there are 8 or 9 guys or even perhaps more, and yet still finds a way. He seems to be one of those individuals that it takes more than one to get him to the ground, and you can have more than half of the defense at times fail to come up, even though you've got guys that hang on to him, just struggle to get him to the turf and or grass. So I just, he really has been incredible to watch, just for his abilities, whether it's catching the football, just powering his way through a team that has stacked the line, just time after time, he finds a way to not just make a solid gain, but take it to the house.
0: John, did you see his, and those are all great points, did you see his message that he put out on social media, and not only thanking everyone, but kind of addressing some of the reaction and reports
1: you can have more than half of the defense at times fail to come up, even though you've got guys that hang on to him, just struggle to get him to the turf and or grass. So I just, he really has been incredible to watch, just for his abilities. Whether
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1: Just to say, look, there are some things that have been said that just aren't true, and I want to make sure that he addresses those, but didn't do that to perhaps give anybody in that realm any kind of satisfaction that any part of his big day for him and his family was tainted by that. But I can appreciate him taking the time just to say, hey, before today, before the sun sets, I want to say, hey, look, some of these things that have come out and some things that people have held latched on to just aren't true.
0: No doubt. And I love the way he did it, because he let everyone know, hey, we're aware of this nonsense and this reaction and these false narratives, but I'm not going to let it overshadow it or give you the satisfaction of raining on my parade. And he did kind of reference, he said, what should have been the most meaningful and joyful moment of my life at times been overshadowed by negative media coverage, false narratives. I think maybe there's a little bit of blend. My guess is there may be some fanboy media outlets that maybe you weren't happy and were putting those false narratives out there. I'm guessing about NIL largely, but let's be honest, a lot of it is the fan base too that kind of blends in, and so the fan reaction is blended in, and then those media outlets that are, or alleged media outlets that just want to super serve their audience, of course they're going to put something on there that's going to get everyone to react and say, oh, yeah, yeah, see, I knew it, just so they can get clicks. So it's just kind of feeding into those false narratives and the negativity simply for their own satisfaction.
1: It's 7:30. It's Thursday morning. It has been a wet start to the day, and there could be rain falling. If not, then there might be some before the morning comes to a close. But anyhow, just be careful out there. And in Knoxville, might want to allow a little extra time, as there has been a pretty consistent amount of rain, either light rain to some heavier showers at times. It's Sports Talk up next. It's Thursday. That means right around the corner, it's Hamer time on 99.1 The Sports Animal.
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5: Be ready to hit the brakes going by a wreck scene on 40 westbound near Papermill. Move to the center left lane to get by it. Slower than normal Western Avenue at Matlock and McCamey from a crash with injury. Westbound now bogging down west of Cherry all the way in downtown. Still some heavy rain. Parts of South Knox County, Blount, and Sevier County. That'll send you out early. 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
18: 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You can't touch this.
1: 7:36, 24 in front of this. 8 o'clock. The music tells you what time it is. Time to head to the Stanley Fencing and Gates hotline because it's hammer time. Thanks to our friends at A.G. Hines Company, building materials since anyone can remember. We get to say good morning to the Rim Tamer, Steve Hamer. Steve, how are you?
19: John, doing really well. I do have a question for you. Is today officially TGDGG day?
1: Yes, and I think for some, every day from this point on will be TGDGG day. But without a doubt, when you have somebody like this that is about to make their announcement, and it is, as we talked and had the conversation with Brent Hubb several times, somebody who kept his card so close to the vest, what was it like just to see the attention that you had folks in Columbus, Knoxville, Oxford, all paying attention to Chattanooga just to see where the young man was going to announce, was headed for his college football?
19: Well, I thought it was phenomenal, again, kudos to Coach Josh Heupel and, you know, his extraordinary staff for putting together this effort to land, you know, a phenomenal prospect in DGG. I thought that DGG handled himself very well yesterday. You know, anytime you have a young man that's making an unprecedented decision for he and his family, nerves can play a central role in jitters and things of that nature. But I think he handled himself very, very well. And for him to put on that Tennessee Vols hat, man, certainly made a lot of people across the great state of Tennessee happy and crushed the hearts of Buckeye fans from all over. So, you know, it is such a great day for Tennessee athletics, and can't wait to see him next year don the orange and white.
0: Steve, speaking of handling themselves well, how about Tennessee at SEC Football Media Days earlier this week, going on Monday? You had comedian Josh Heupel taking jabs at other teams in the SEC, which fans and everybody loves. Of course, the mustard bottle and stocking those in the golf balls at for Lane Kiffin, and then being the real UT against the other UT when they come to town. And then DeShaun Bishop talking about his faith and all the dark times he's come back from. Ariel Carter getting to tell his story about his girlfriend with the chemo. And then Jeremiah Thielander, always a great representative. What did you think of Tennessee at Media Days?
19: I don't know that you could have picked three finer young men to represent all that Tennessee athletics is, particularly when you talk about DeShaun Bishop and his faith and his journey from walk-on to all SEC acclaim. Phenomenal job by everyone involved. Jeremiah Thielander, as you just mentioned, his journey. Again, going back to DeShaun Bishop, I developed a special relationship with him, and he and I chat weekly, bi-weekly, as I see him. You know, we're walking around the complex together, and man, he is just a rock solid individual that doesn't change, right? You know, doesn't let the, whatever atmospheric conditions there are surrounding him change the person that he is inside. And I think that speaks volumes of the type of character that he embodies. And for those three young men to be in that setting, down in Tampa, Florida, where all eyes are on you. Again, we talked about DGG, but man, you got all eyes from all across the nation that are watching you and taking questions from reporters that are trying to, trap you with some of these questions, right? With, who's the real UT? And they didn't take the bait. And even Ron Slay throwing out some barbs towards Coach Josh Heupel and trying to get him to say something. But, it's phenomenal that, again, what Coach Heupel is doing with these young men. You know, they don't get in trouble off of the field. They carry themselves very well. They handle their business. They graduate, and we're going to be a fantastic football team this season.
1: What did you think as we saw the pre-conference schedule revealed for Coach Barnes and company? You've got 14 games, three that are going to take place in Las Vegas. It starts with a home game against Wofford on November 3rd. 9 of those 14 games going to be at home. How do you feel about the testing area, the dress rehearsal, so to speak, before SEC action?
19: John, I really love the schedule. And I know that there are some opponents of the schedule in saying that, a little bit more could be done. But guys, when you look at the schedule in totality with Michigan State and with Purdue and with the enormous challenge that's going to be thrown at Tennessee's way out in Las Vegas, you're going to need some of those games in which, and I'm not saying they're going to be bye games by any stretch of the imagination, but you're going to need to have some of those games in which you're going to have to work on your rotations. And I'm talking about substitutions, getting some of the guys that might not play a ton of meaningful playing time in SEC play. You're going to need some of those guys to work on, live in-game action, so that you can count on them later on in the season. You know, whether it's Winthrop or whoever comes to town, I'm very excited about this schedule. And you mentioned the fact that, this is a chance to see this Tennessee basketball play a lot, this Tennessee basketball team play a lot at the Food City Center. You want to watch this basketball team. Trust me, I've seen enough action this summer that gives me all indications that this team is going to be worthy of all the praise that they're going to get, because this team is loaded, and we're certainly hoping that, you know, they can get through that seemingly elusive ceiling of getting to that Final Four. So I love the schedule, John. In short, I think it's going to be challenging in spots. I think it's going to be a schedule that fans will eventually be very, very proud of.
0: Steve, another media availability today in an open practice. Coach Barnes will talk this afternoon, as well as getting to hear from Juke Harris and freshman guard Marquise Clark. What have you seen from those two since they've been on Rocky Top?
19: Well, obviously with Juke Harris, man, Juke Harris is the guy that initially, right? I mean, obviously we haven't suited up, but he's that guy that, you know, that can be everything that Coach Barnes wants him to be in terms of being able to score the basketball, being able to play without the basketball, being a guy that's going to be the catalyst for offense, and certainly he can play defense as well. And then Marquise, the thing that I value about Marquise is the fact that he hasn't backed down. You know, sometimes when you have a youngster that comes into a program like Tennessee's, they're just trying to find a way, right? They're just trying to, you know, this is not my year. I'll stick around. I'll just get better. And then maybe next year after Juke leaves, after the other heralded guys of high acclaim, you know, leave, I can make my mark next year. But Marquise hasn't been like that from the very get-go, man. He's been someone that's come out and challenged these older guys. He's been someone that says, man, I want to stake my claim right now, defensively, and he's coming along offensively, and so very, very proud of him for coming in with a mindset of, I'm not going to waste any time. I want to get this done now and make an impact right now.
1: So, Steve, how will you and the Hamers really celebrate the TGDGG day?
19: Hey, you know, we got the routine. Malachi, you know, gets up out of the house early and gets to his internship, and I will roll into the office, man, and maybe get a cup of coffee and just sit back and really relive that video over again. And talk to some people and just kind of get them fired up. But, man, it's a great day to be a Tennessee volunteer for sure, John.
1: Yeah, and without a doubt, you can appreciate that we didn't have to go through the shell game to where you reach for one hat, put it on, and then, you know, chuck it into the third row. I just like the fact, one, that he let somebody pick up the hat. It wasn't him doing it, so he yielded to someone else just to pick up the Tennessee hat. He immediately put it on. I like it when there's not that aspect of giving a fan base false hope for just a quick second and then throwing the quick change.
19: I love that as well. You know, no shenanigans there because, again, you know, he represented himself very well, and you're not. The last thing that you want to do, as you just intimated, you don't want to give another program false hope, thus throwing shade their way and making another fan base hate you before you even take the field, you know, collegiately. So I really like that aspect as well, and obviously comes from good stock, and great kid that hopefully John and Vince is going to be a phenomenal athlete here with the orange and white.
1: Steve, always appreciate your time. Have a great day, a fantastic finish to your week, and we'll catch up next week.
19: Guys, thank you all so very much. As always, it's just an honor to be on with you guys and really appreciate this opportunity each and every week.
1: Well, thanks, Steve. It's our pleasure as well. Steve Hamer joining us on the Stanley Fensick and Gates Hotline. What we'll do is get a break. Should mention that he's brought to you by A.G. Hines Company, building material since anyone can remember. At this stage of the game, we'll get more sports with Benjamin Hardy and then close out this second hour of the show. We've got comments from Kevin Simon coming up next on 99.1 The Sports Animal.
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20: Baylor school running back David Gabriel Georges officially announced his commitment to play for Tennessee, turning down offers from Ohio State and Ole Miss. The 6'5" star prospect rushed for over 1,700 yards and 27 touchdowns in Baylor's undefeated state championship run. Rick Barnes announced the UT men's non-conference schedule for the 2026-27 season. The Vols will open up the season against Wofford on November 3rd. Matchups with Tennessee State, Michigan State, Coastal Carolina, Florida State, NC State, and Purdue are also scheduled throughout November and December. Red Sox are hoping to keep having a chance to make history, but after the second game of a doubleheader, Boston's 15-game win streak came to an end after Baltimore won 5-1. It is the Red Sox' first loss since July 1st. In other scores of interest, the Braves beat the Padres 7-6 and will conclude their four-game home series with San Diego this afternoon at 12:15. With your Sports Animal Sports Minute, this has been Benjamin Hardy. Stay tuned. More sports talk is next.
5: A little bit slow going this morning, slower than normal for most of you, including in and out of Blount County. Halls traffic is lined up, at times coming down from Halls to Broadway, Fountain City, slower than normal on 40 West, 640 West. Had a wreck westbound near Paperville. Those lanes reopened. Still slower than normal. Western Avenue near McCain E and Matlock. Earlier wreck. 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
6: Morning fog and a few scattered downpours will gradually clear on out throughout the afternoon with somewhat lower temperatures. In the WVLT Fersler Weather Center, I'm meteorologist Sydney Sullivan.
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0: 7:54, 6 in front of 8 o'clock. It's Sports Talk. It's been a rainy start to this Thursday morning. Hopefully nothing has slowed you down in a major way. I'm John Wilkerson with Vince Ferrara.
9: Obviously, we've been talking about the commit of David Gabriel Georges to Tennessee. We had Kevin Simon on filling in for John recently. He broke down the game of DGG. Here's some unique analysis from VFL Kevin Simon on DGG's game.
10: I was talking to Seth Luttrell. Seth has a unique perspective. One, because he works with the running backs here at Tennessee, but then two, his time in Oklahoma, having guys like Adrian Peterson, having guys like DeMarco Murray, he mentioned that Keeman Spell and DGG were by far like the two best running backs that he had seen. And I hadn't seen everybody, but I had seen those two. The one thing that I pointed out was that with DGG, he just started lowering his shoulder to break tackles last season. When he does it, his feet slow down, which from my standpoint is just an indication that he's not as polished as a guy like Keeman Spell, who accelerates his feet through contact, lowers his shoulder. Adrian Peterson, we can all vividly see Adrian Peterson sprinting, running through contact, lowering his shoulder. DGG will get to that point where he already makes his cuts at high speed, but where he accelerates his feet through contact while lowering his shoulder. And look out, man. I mean, to be that big, to be that strong, and to be that fast in his time at Tennessee, and yes, I'm speaking this into existence, in his time at Tennessee, before he's gone, he's going to be a threat to score from any point on the field because of his speed. The guy has long speed to the checkerboards anytime he touches a rock. So when he gets here, to pair him up with a Deshaun Bishop, it's going to be a pretty lightning and thunder or Sonic and Knuckles with Amari Gibbs and David Montgomery up there. If you're going to have a Carnell and Ronnie Brown type of situation or Travis Henry and Jamal Lewis, Travis Stevens, you're going to have a pretty good core with those two guys leading the charge.
0: What about Kevin Simon speaking it into existence?
9: He was confident. He would no hesitation at all when talking about on or off the air. And he, man, no one loves DGG more than Kevin Simon. And how about that for a breakdown of his game? And when he moves those feet and speeds up his feet through contact in addition to the power, man, just another level of how dynamic and unbelievable that talent and running back could be in DGG.
0: This is the end of hour number two of the program. That means hour number three is right around the corner. Up next, we step to the plate at 8. It's Sports Talk on 99.1, The Sports Animal.
11: A little bit slow going this morning, slower than normal for most of you, including in and out of Blount County. Halls traffic is lined up at times coming down from Halls to Broadway Fountain City. Slower than normal on 40 West, 640 West. Had a wreck westbound near Paperville. Those lanes reopened. Still slower than normal Western Avenue near McCainy and Matlock. Earlier wreck. Ripley's Aquarium, now through the end of the month. The kids and grandkids going to love breakfast or a photo with a mermaid. That's at Ripley's Aquarium in Gatlinburg.
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27: 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It's time to get your sports day started. It's time for the longest running sports show in the state of Tennessee. 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
7: It's 8:05. We are 2 hours into Sports Talk. That means we start our third and final hour right here, right now. Vince Ferrara down in Tampa, getting ready for this third and final day of SEC Football Media Days. And so up to this point, we've seen 12 of the 16 teams. Arkansas and LSU are the squads that go through their rotations to start the day. And then the last two, the ones that will be turning out the lights down in Tampa, will be Mississippi State and Texas. So we've got all kinds of great coverage and things, and also look forward to being joined by a couple of friends of ours, or actually one. We have a great guest in John McClain that'll join us a little bit later. But why don't we go ahead, and at this point in time, this is how we like to start the last hour of the show. We do it each day thanks to our friends at West End Tire, locally owned and operated in Blount County, a fixture for more than 50 years. 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Vince Ferrara, what is up for grabs this morning?
9: Yeah, a pair of tickets to the BKW Labor Day Festival at World's Fair Park, Sunday, September 6th.
1: All you have to do is be the first caller with the correct answer to this question. And the number to call is 865-656-9900, 865-656-9900. All 16 teams in the Southeastern Conference in football have at least one undefeated season in their history. Which school has gone the longest since winning them all? Or without suffering a loss. Again, all 16 teams in the Southeastern Conference have at least one undefeated season in their history. Which team has gone the longest since? 865-656-9900. 865-656-9900. It's Casey who leads us off. Hello, Casey. Good morning.
2: What's going on, John?
1: Doing all right. And yourself?
2: Doing good. Well, I really don't want to say the obvious, so I'm going to say Ole Miss.
1: It is not Ole Miss. Ole Miss has a couple in their history, but their last one, 1962, they show up at number 7 on the list. But, Casey, sure do appreciate you. Hope you have a wonderful day.
2: Hey, Vince.
9: Yes, sir.
2: Make sure to show Kiffin a little love today and give him all of our best from all of us in Knoxville there.
9: I will certainly do that. Appreciate it. Have a great day.
1: Let's go next to David. You're on Sports Talk. Hello, David.
3: Hello.
1: Hi.
3: Is it Vanderbilt?
1: It is not Vanderbilt. Vanderbilt has had, let's see, they have had 8 undefeated seasons in their history. Their last was 1944. So it is not the Commodores. But David, sure to appreciate it. Have a magnificent day. It's Matt who joins us next. Hello, Matt.
4: Hey, good morning, John.
1: Morning, how are you?
4: I'm doing well. I'm going to say South Carolina.
1: South Carolina's close. They're actually 2nd on the list. They've had one undefeated season. It was 1907, but there's one that's gone longer. So not the Gamecocks. Matt, thank you so much. Always great to hear from you, my friend. Let's go next to Andrew. You're on Sports Talk. Hello, Andrew.
5: Hello, guys. How are you?
1: Fine, and yourself?
5: Very good. Thank you for asking.
1: Good.
5: Yes, it's a tough question, man. I'm going to go with Mississippi State.
1: It's not Mississippi State. Bulldogs have done it twice. Their most recent was in 1940. So not the Bulldogs. They show up at number 5 on the list. But, Andrew, appreciate your chiming in. Have a wonderful day. Again, the question is, every team in the Southeastern Conference has had at least one undefeated season in football. Which school has gone the longest since theirs? Their last one, 865-656-9900, 865-656-9900. It's William who starts up. Hi, William. How are you?
6: Great. How are you doing this morning, guys?
1: Doing fine. Thank you.
6: All right. Gosh, this is a tough one. I'm going to guess Kentucky.
1: Kentucky is correct. You have to go back to 1898. It's the only time that they didn't suffer a loss during a season, but that is the longest streak. So it is Kentucky. William, you are our winner. Congratulations.
6: All right. Thanks, guys. Thanks, John.
1: All right. Sure to appreciate you. Hang on the line so we can get your prize information. So, Vince, Kentucky has had their one undefeated season in 1898. What's surprising is Florida shows up at number 4 on the list. The Gators have also had just one undefeated season, and that was 1911. But Kentucky, South Carolina, Missouri, Florida, Mississippi State, Vanderbilt, Ole Miss, and Arkansas. Arkansas in 1964, they won a national championship. So, and those are the teams that have gone the longest since an undefeated season in football. Tell William what he's won.
9: Yeah, very interesting. Pair of tickets to the BKW Labor Day Festival, World's Fair Park, Sunday, September 6th. 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
1: Ah, it's so easy to do exactly that. And we appreciate everyone that called in with their guesses, those that were waiting to get a shot at it. And once more, we celebrate William as he is today's winner, and we get to do it again tomorrow thanks to our friends at West End Tire when we step to the plate at 8.
8: Anytime you're continually asking fans to donate, you better have something that causes them to invoke that emotion. And when you talk about the University of Kansas, you know, what's the best thing that comes out of the state of Kansas? I-70, okay? All right? And what do you call a good-looking girl in Kansas? a tourist, okay? So just so we're on the same page, you know, it's important that you have rivalries.
1: Yeah. There's Eli Drinkwitz. Drink to his closest of friends and associates. But yeah, there he is. He's got jokes.
9: He did. That's on a different level than what Josh Heupel said, kind of joking and poking some fun. I mean, Kansas fans aren't drinking that in by any means. They're throwing that back. Man, that was something from Drinkwitz.
1: Yeah. So anyhow, that it's interesting that that is such a bitter rivalry, yeah. And it's one that it's across all sports. So, yeah. That's funny because you love those where it's the state rivalry between the two. And anyhow, I just thought that was something for him just to pepper it into, because it's not like it was part of the question, but yeah. It's kind of like, yeah, well, you take a look at it and there's Kansas. You know what the greatest thing to come out of Kansas is? I-70.
9: he had those just teed up, right? Because his reaction was like, right? So he had that planned all along, and he was actually I was in an interview with Chris Doering on SiriusXM, and Doering was like, hey, you've gotten, what's it like to stay in Mizzou when you've gotten attention for other jobs? And he's like, yeah, man, I couldn't get any traction on the floor to get because you wouldn't put in a good word for me. He's like, you wanted some raw, you know, so he was just in his comedy act, but, you know, he was kidding with him. They laughed about it, but man, he was something this week.
1: 8:13 on this Thursday morning. Why don't we highlight what's coming up before we have to hand it off to Eric Ainge and Brian Rice?
9: Yeah, for sure. We'll take a look at day four, the final day at SEC Football Media Days here in Tampa. Three of the four Tennessee opponents this year. We'll look at that coming up in about 10 minutes, about 25 minutes or so, around 8:35. We will visit with John McClain, talk some National Football League.
1: Yeah, that we will. And for Tennessee, of course, fans celebrating what was an incredible announcement, and it could mean great things for Tennessee football. But yesterday, top target for the last 2 years, David Gabriel George, has indeed said he's going to wear the orange and white.
9: Yeah, unbelievable. I mean, the reaction from Tennessee fans, the reaction from the Tennessee coaches as well on social media was something. And even VFLs like Trey Smith, retweeting it and sharing all that. So, yeah, big-time celebration of what's been a long time coming to land David Gabriel George's and getting his commitment. Got to get him to the finish line because, you know, Ohio State won't give up. But, man, big day for the Big Orange.
1: And while he mentioned so many different things about Tennessee and Knoxville that seem like home to him and the best choice for his next step in his football career, really appreciated the time that he took to highlight, or as he was asked the question, the answer that he gave and what it was like to just build a relationship with Darrell Sims, Tennessee's running backs coach.
9: Yeah, probably doesn't get enough credit in what he has done in recruiting. He's really resonated and connected with recruits. He's got an intensity, a positivity, and a sort of a low pressure personality. So I think that was big, that relationship. But clearly he had a comfort level with Coach Sims.
1: Yeah, and I mean, you never know what it is that will strike such a chord with somebody, but as he pointed out, and as people know, he's from Canada, and English is his second language, and there were times that Coach Sims would just simply work on some things in terms of, you might want to say this way. I mean, just a very simple and just a very subtle and a very nice helping hand.
9: Yeah, as opposed to the guys at VolQuest were talking about how the running backs coach at Ohio State like learned French to try to get some inroads on him and offered his teammate, who Kevin Simon said hadn't played. So they kind of took a little bit different approach in sort of the external to try to get him, whereas Tennessee took a more real relationship type of approach.
1: Why don't we go ahead and get a break? It's 8:16. We've got more sports coming your way with Benjamin Hardy. And then up next, we'll set the stage for this final day in Tampa as it's the final four teams going today at SEC Football Media Days. 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
0: Baylor school running back David Gabriel Georges officially announced his commitment to play for Tennessee. turning down offers from Ohio State and Ole Miss. The 6-foot, 5-star prospect rushed for over 1,700 yards and 27 touchdowns in Baylor's undefeated state championship run. Rick Barnes announced the UT men's non-conference schedule for the 2026-27 season. The Vols will open up the season against Wofford on November 3rd. Matchups with Tennessee State, Michigan State, Coastal Carolina, Florida State, NC State, and Purdue are also scheduled throughout November and December. During Day 3 of SEC Media Days, Florida head coach John Summerall seemed comfortable and unfiltered when answering questions from reporters. Even when someone's phone started playing ringtone music, the Florida coach poked fun at the interruption, jokingly saying that guy would have gotten kicked out of a team meeting for that. With your Sports Animal Sports Minute, this has been Benjamin Hardy. Stay tuned. More sports talk is next.
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11: 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Many of you running very late on 40 and 640, trying to deal with the downtown. It's going to be slow all the way out past Paper Mill Road, slow in out of Loudoun County. Work continues 95-321 at the interstate in Loudoun County and a double light cycle on schedule, Emory Road, Powell at 75. 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
15: South of I-40, we're looking at scattered showers and thunderstorms with flood risks still possible for the day. But as we head into the evening, everyone is looking at nice and calm, rain chances clearing out, and the sun starting to peek its way through. High temperatures for the day will be in the low 80s with even lower humidity, making it feel pretty good. From the WVLT First Alert Weather Center, I'm meteorologist Megan Dusmall.
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3: Vince Ferrar, 99.1, the sports animal in Knoxville. Bray, you played in three games against Tennessee in the third Saturday in October, and games have gone both ways. What's that rivalry like to play and be a part of?
4: Yeah, I mean, it's an electric atmosphere every time we play, whether it's in Knoxville or whether it's in Tuscaloosa. It's always going to be a really, really good game. It's always, I would say, a bloodbath, but it's a good game, and obviously it's a big rivalry, and I mean, this is what you come to Alabama for, is to play in big games like that.
5: Crimson Tide safety Bray Hubbard, as he took a question from Vince yesterday. As it's 8:24 on this Thursday morning, it is the final day for SEC Football Media Days. Today, the last four teams, Arkansas, LSU, they've got the early rotation to be followed by Mississippi State and Texas. And so it will be the Bulldogs and the Longhorns that'll be turning out the lights for the 2026 kickoff event. But we appreciate those that make this coverage possible. So we say thank you to Fleet Tire. You flat them, we fix them. FleetTires.net and AllVols.com. That's where you can get your tickets for all UT athletics.
6: Yeah, and then yesterday, also before we get to today, asked Mike Elko about Tennessee with them being on the schedule and relationships and familiarity with Tennessee and the staff and Coach Heupel and Coach Knowles. And he said he hadn't gone up against Josh Heupel, but has a tremendous amount of respect for him and the teams that he's put out there. And then also has competed in the same conference as Coach Knowles, so knows him, even going back to the Ivy League early in their coaching career for both of them, and then a little bit in the ACC as well. So, just really high praise for them. And then we got into the tempo thing too, with Tennessee and Ole Miss and those teams not doing quite as high tempo as they used to. And he mentioned a couple of things. And one of the things, John, that hasn't really been talked about besides the rules and, things like that, is he mentioned the depth and lack of depth being one of the contributing factors to everybody slowing down a little bit. And the other thing he said was the green dot. And not just the green dot on defense to be able to communicate with their defenders, but the green dot on offense. He says that he thinks that coaches want to communicate more now that they have the opportunity with their QB. So as opposed to go, go, go, they want to kind of help them and talk them through some certain situations. I thought it was interesting, a little different twist on maybe why everyone isn't going at the breakneck speed that they used to.
5: What are you looking for today?
6: Yeah, three of the four teams are opponents of Tennessee, certainly with Arkansas in the morning. Max Gilbert is there. Guys that have played with TJ and Tevis Metcalf when they were at Arkansas several years ago. Of course, LSU with a couple of transfers from Tennessee and Jordan Ross and William Satterwhite. And then, of course, Lane Kiffin himself. And then Mississippi State played Tennessee last year. Really liked their quarterback, and I've heard several people mention him, including coaches, and how good they think Kamario Taylor will be for Mississippi State. And obviously, Levy has that relationship with Josh Heupel as well. And Texas, the star power they bring to the table with them being, preseason 1, 2, 3, whatever your poll is, with Steve Sarkisian and Arch Manning coming back in a much different spot. Colin Simmons is incredible as a defensive end. Trevor Goosby, probably a first-round pick. And obviously those two will play. And we'll see if anyone asks them about the real UT comment from Josh Heupel. So things to the Josh Heupel said impacting half of the teams that are going today.
5: I'm sure Sark's just going to be a walk in the park. at times, such a pleasant individual to deal with. But, yeah, I'm sure he's faced it. Well, it'll be interesting to see exactly how he handles that.
6: Yeah. There's times where he takes the high road and there's times mm-hmm. where he does not. So it is fair to wonder how he will respond to that. So my guess is that even Lane will try to not say much, but then act like he's trying not to say anything and then still stick something back the other way. But Sark is a little harder to read. It depends on what other things he has on his agenda that he wants to get out there and kind of take him away from that conversation.
5: Yeah, it can turn in a hurry. I mean, there's a lot of Jekyll and Hyde to Steve Sarkisian, because at times he can be a very pleasant individual as he's handling questions, and at other times you can really tell that you've gotten under his skin. So, and also to be the one perhaps that is the last coach to go through the full rotation, that you never know what that wearing effect could have on somebody.
6: Yeah, there's no doubt. And when we played the sound earlier, Shane Beamer kind of learned from Kirby Smart in the way he handled a sort of a bait question. And you know Sarkisian's going to get, you know, questions about pressure and things like that. And then, you know, how does Arch Manning handle this year going back-to-back? I mean, it was so many expectations for him last year. He clearly didn't want the attention. Is he going to and look like he didn't want to be there? So will he be any different? He's going to get a ton of attention today, obviously today, with the renewed, you know, his play and the renewed expectations for him, that at least we've seen the production to kind of fit what the expectations are for him.
5: It is 8:30 on this Thursday morning. Again, final day and media days coming up. It starts this morning with Arkansas and LSU. We turn our attention to the National Football League. 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
9: 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Slow it way down. It's going to be slippery. It's heavier and slower than normal. Try to make it through downtown on 640 West and 40 West. Part of that caused from an earlier wreck westbound near Paperville Road. Get past Paperville. You're okay. Bad wreck still being investigated. Western Avenue around McCamey Road and Matlock. 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

0: 6, 24 in front of 9 o'clock. I'm John Wilkerson. Vince Ferrara joins the show from Tampa and SEC Football Media Days. We head to the Stanley Fencing and Gates Hotline to say good morning to our longtime friend, John McClain. He joins us from Houston and, of course, a fantastic follow on Twitter, at McClain underscore on underscore NFL, a league he's been covering for half a century. John, how are you?
1: I'm great, John. Thanks for having me.
0: Always appreciate your time. So what is it like when it's training camp time, officially training camp time once again?
1: Yeah, I'm looking forward to the Texans reporting on the 29th and starting practice on the 29th after reporting the day before because people here are so fired up about the season. It's always depressing if you're covering or you're the fan of a really bad team. And there's a lot of them out there. And those teams are hoping, well, maybe they could double last year's win total. Maybe if they're going to be bad, they can get an elite quarterback in the draft. And I've been through that. I went through a stretch with the Houston Oilers from 1981, 1, 2, 3, 4, 5, 6. 6 years in a row, and which the highlight of the season was the draft. And they did really well in the draft. They helped them go to the playoffs 7 years in a row. But, like the Texans, they never got beyond the divisional round of the playoffs. But here people are pumped because they have a great defense. Should be one of the three best in Houston history. And then, of course, everything depends so much on C.J. Stroud. People all over the country are talking about Stroud. Can he bounce back from a terrible playoff performance, especially against New England in the divisional round? Can they improve their running game and offensive line? Those are issues they have every year. But the players go out, used to on the first day of camp, they would have 2-3 hour practices, full pads the morning of the first one, and they would beat the hell out of each other. And because the coaches said that's the way for them to get in shape. Today, players stay in shape all year round. If you don't, there is hell to pay. And so you don't have to do that anymore. Of course, training camp today is a piece of cake compared to the way it was before probably the 2000s.
2: John, it's great that we always can talk to you about anything, even outside of the National Football League. So love to get your perspective and some words on the ESPN layoffs and so many talented reporters, including a number of them from the NFL Network that you've been with, you know, and colleagues with and know so well, and probably respect their work. What'd you make of those NFL Network and ESPN layoffs?
1: I've been stunned at ESPN over the last, let's see, every 3 years it's now been that they have a bunch of layoffs. Not sure about why that timetable is. And if you go back even to like 1920 or whenever it was they started, and if you look at the long list of alumni, it is amazing how many reporters are gone. A lot of them have landed on their feet. Ed Werder from the NFL was actually rehired, which is something that hasn't happened to the other ones. And then people say, well, how can they pay Stephen A. Smith $20 million a year? How can they be paying Pat McAfee a new deal supposed to be $60 million a year? Well, first of all, in McAfee's case, he is licensed to ESPN. He's not hired by his company, is, and he has a staff that he pays out of that money. It's still a lot of money, of course, but he's got, I think, 6 to 8 people on that staff that he has to take care of, plus those two guys are the face of ESPN. I thought a lot of the analysts they've let go over the last 6 to 8 years has been amazing because some of them were really good. Carl Ravitch is the one that really surprised me this year. Tom Pelissero from the NFL Network is a great reporter. Yeah. If I were the Athletic, I would hire him right now because his background is writing. He covered the NFL as a writer in Minnesota, USA Today, and then went to the network. And so I think we'll see a lot of them get hired, but it's never good to see people get laid off. And Ravitch is the face of their baseball. He'd been there 33 years, so that was a difficult one as well. But if Disney wanted to keep all those people and pay them all $20 million a year, it could do it, and it'd be a pimple on the elephant's butt compared to the money Disney brings in.
0: John, we recently saw a poll conducted within the National Football League and ranking quarterbacks. Josh Allen finished at the top of the survey. Is that who would be at the top of your list?
1: It's also interesting. There's another one out there that I read yesterday about teams that are overrated and underrated, and had the Bills as the most overrated team. And they've got the best quarterback, but they're the most overrated team. Yet I don't see a bunch of people saying, well, Buffalo is going to win the Super Bowl. Based on the talent he has around him, you know, he's not like Joe Burrow loaded with receivers, or Sam Darnold loaded with receivers, or Minnesota, whoever the quarterback is, probably Kyler Murray loaded with receivers. He's asked to do more. It's like Lamar Jackson was till he got hurt last year. They've just never given him an array of really good receivers. They tried to draft them, sign them, but they haven't worked out. But based on what he's asked to do, I'd say absolutely. Josh Allen's number one. I'm going to see him right out of the gate. They play the Texans in the opener. The Texans have beaten them and beaten him up in each of the last two seasons here. He was sacked 8 times last season. So you know he's coming in with a chip on his shoulder because he's got a tough, tough schedule.
2: John, are we going to see Aaron Donald play for the Rams this year, in your opinion?
1: He's not used to starting. I can't imagine he would start. They've got a young, talented defensive line. But, and you've been out a long time, I don't think you're ready to come back and do that. So he's testing it, and he's trying it out. So I'm going to say yes, just because I hope he does. They're already set to be they're already the favorite to win the Super Bowl, Vince. But I think if you had him lining up in passing situations next to Myles Garrett, that would be quite a twosome. Guys who've won multiple Defensive Player of the Year awards, and guys both will be first ballot Hall of Famers. Bring him back.
0: You had two quarterbacks that were taken in the first round with Ty Simpson. It's obvious that with Matthew Stafford in place, not necessarily a big deal that he hasn't signed with the Rams, but when you are a team like the Raiders in Las Vegas that trying to turn the corner and find some momentum, is it a red flag at all that they haven't been able to work out a deal yet with the top pick in the draft?
1: No, it's not. They'll get it done. It's over language in a contract about offset and what happens if you get cut, which is stupid language to put in there because all these deals are set. So yes, it's not like they're going to be sitting out in the regular season. Every year when you go to camp, there's a couple of guys that are their agents are fighting the team over language about what happens if the guy gets cut. And I've never understood, why are you talking about a first round pick possibly getting cut? And then the thing is, they want it where if you get cut and a new team signs you, whatever they sign you for, they get back from the original contract, which is ridiculous. They shouldn't even be thinking about that stuff. But Mendoza will sign. People will be talking about him and not Kirk Cousins. I'm fired up because the Raiders are coming here for joint practice before they play the second preseason game, and I expect him to – I'll be watching him every day in those practices. But I also get to watch him in the preseason game where I think he'll play in that game extensively.
2: John, saw a story about Jimmy Garoppolo open to playing after he was considering retirement. Do you think we'll see Jimmy G on somebody's roster?
1: Vince, today, if a quarterback doesn't have a broken leg, he can play. They're so desperate for quarterbacks. Look at some of the backups. See, yeah, Jimmy Garoppolo will get a job, and he'll be back as a backup, but it just won't be. He's made a lot of money ever since the 49ers traded for him from New England, went 5-0 at the end of Kyle Shanahan's first season. He has never lived up to that stretch, but he's still around, and if you're a competent backup quarterback, you can make a lot of money.
0: John, always appreciate your time. Thank you so much. Hope you enjoy covering. Of course, it's still a little while before they get camp going with the Texans, but sure do appreciate it, and we look forward to catching up with you next week.
1: John and Vince, thank you guys very much. Vince, enjoy those SEC media days. Can't wait to hear Lane Kiffin.
2: Yes, sir. Thank you, John.
3: All right. That's today. And and John, again, a fantastic follow on Twitter at McLean_on_NFL. It's 8:46, 14 in front of 9 o'clock. We've got another sports report coming your way from Benjamin Hardy, and then we'll wrap up today's edition of the show next. 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
5: Baylor school running back David Gabriel Georges officially announced his commitment to play for Tennessee, turning down offers from Ohio State and Ole Miss. The 6'5" star prospect rushed for over 1,700 yards and 27 touchdowns in Baylor's undefeated state championship run. Rick Barnes announced the UT men's non-conference schedule for the 2026-27 season. The Vols will open up the season against Wofford on November 3rd. Matchups with Tennessee State, Michigan State, Coastal Carolina, Florida State, NC State, and Purdue are also scheduled throughout November and December. The Red Sox are hoping to keep having a chance to make history, but after the second game of a doubleheader, Boston's 15-game win streak came to an end after Baltimore won 5-1. It is the Red Sox's first loss since July 1st. In other scores of interest, the Braves beat the Padres 7-6 and will conclude their four-game home series with San Diego this afternoon at 12:15. With your Sports Animal Sports Minute, this has been Benjamin Hardy. Stay tuned. More sports talk is next.
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18: Scattered heavy rain and thunderstorms are possible south of I-40. Otherwise, looking partly cloudy with high temperatures in the low 80s. From the WVLT First Alert Weather Center, I'm meteorologist Megan Desmal.
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3: Final segment to today's edition of Sports Talk, 8:53. I'm John Wilkerson, Vince Ferrara down in Tampa. Last day for SEC football media days, and Vince, you showed folks what was right outside the doors down in Tampa where this is all taking place, and it's right there on the channel, isn't it?
2: It is. Water there and boats docked and, you know, other hotels and a real cool sort of shopping and restaurant area all along the water. It's a huge sidewalk there, and so many people that are, you know, running and walking and exercising and biking. It is just, the view is spectacular. And then, you know, obviously the breeze off the water, just a really cool setup for a lot of the whole area there around Channel Side. So not often that you get to do media days and you see everyone on the digital drive, and then behind them is the water, you know, so it is definitely a unique venue. So one other thing, John, I don't know if you saw this, one of our listeners on the text line pointed it out at 865-656-9900. Drop us your name if you put this on our text line. But looks like Stephen Hargis talked to David Gabriel George, DGG, and he said that the correct pronunciation of his last name is George. The S is silent. He said it's George. He said, some people call me Georges, which I don't mind, but if my mom hears it, she might get mad a little bit. So, yeah. So, DGG, David Gabriel George, according to Stephen Hargis, who talked to him about it.
3: All right. Also saw somebody on the text line ask the question that I was wondering about as well. Is Ohio State now going to honor the scholarship offer to his best friend / roommate?
2: They'll find a way to, you know, tell him that, yeah, you know, we'd love to have you, but, you know, how about this offer at this school? They'll find a way to not get him in the end. It would be my guess on how that will play out.
3: It is going to be the hottest day thus far in Tampa. So, Vince, good luck with all that. Looks like some evening showers are the expectation down there. We've already had a lot of rain here this morning, and as far as Knoxville specific, hopefully it's going to lighten up as we continue through these morning hours through lunchtime and then clears out. We do have rain south of us right now that is especially intense in some parts. But anyhow, the high today is going to be a very manageable mid 80s. So looking forward to that. But Vince, can't wait to hear about this last day tomorrow. So good luck with everything, and we'll catch up as the show will be at Oak Ridge Nissan.
2: Yes, sir. Enjoy it, John. I'll talk to you in the morning. Thank you.
3: All right. Thank you. That's Vince Ferrara. I'm John Wilkerson. Big thanks to Benjamin Hardy, and thanks most of all to you for listening. That does it for Sports Talk. We'll be back at it tomorrow morning, 6 a.m., right here on 99.1, The Sports Animal.
6: 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Still heavy, plenty of company, but you're okay. Final clearing of that bad wreck, Western Avenue near Matlock, if it came me. 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
11: 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A 6-3 victory over Baltimore in Game 1 of a doubleheader yesterday gave the Red Sox their 15th consecutive win, matching the legendary 80-year franchise record set by Ted Williams and company in 1946. The Red Sox would lose Game 2. The streak is over, but it was fun while it lasted. I'm Drake Toll.
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24: Hey, look, it's Thursday. It's SEC Media Day's final day. Back through the glass from his Colorado adventure is Charlie Collier. Good morning.
34: Hey, good morning. Yeah, someone told me not to go out of town on SEC Media Day week. I'll try not to in the future, but I made it back just in time for Thursday to hear Lane Kiffin talk. So, I mean, that's like 75% of Media Day. It's just when Lane and Drink talk.
24: Yeah, usually. now that Nick Saban's on TV instead of talking in front of the media, yeah, that pretty much is
2: 75% of it.
3: Seems like it's been a fun week, though. I saw, you know, Josh Heupel showed maybe the most personality he's ever showed at SEC Media Days just by the nature of cracking one joke.
2: I think he likes his team.
3: I do too.
2: He looked a lot more relaxed than I thought he would.
3: He was on Wake Up Barstool this morning on FS1, and he was a little bit more like smiley, you know, cracking a couple of jokes too. Like, where's that been from Josh Heupel? Not that he's not that guy behind the scenes, but you know, he's just he's a guy that's going to speak simply in football cliches most of the time, and I like that about him. But it was fun to see a little bit more of you know, just one soundbite worth of fun from him.
2: I think he likes his team, and he's not constantly stressed out that he's going to have to score 500 points because his defense might give up 500 points. I think that's a big part of it. So,
3: sounds like Will Stein is doing the whole Kurt Cignetti thing a little bit. Except I feel like the quote got taken a little out of context.
2: Yeah.
3: Like, if he's asked that question, how is he supposed to answer it?
2: Well, I think you have to show that you're confident in yourself. Now, we did the start bench cut of new SEC coaches, and he's my cut because he's never been a head coach before.
3: Is he your cut also just because we're not even counting Ryan Silverfield?
2: Oh, right. Ryan Silverfield was the double cut. Yeah, we did the four, and he was obviously out.
3: Has he talked yet? Did they talk today? That's how unaware of what's going on with him I am.
2: I assume they must go today because I have not heard a word from him, and I have fallen asleep to the replay of Media Days every
3: okay,
2: night.
3: That's what it sounds right.
2: So, but Alex Golish and John Summerall have done it before. And obviously, Summerall wanted a little higher level than Golish, but we also know Alex Golish, so I think it's amazing for him. But I'm starting Summerall because of what he's achieved. I'm benching Golish, and I'm cutting Will Stein. He also is at Kentucky, which is a place that I asked Eric this earlier, and Eric will rejoin us tomorrow. But he had a tradition to uphold. He's missed media days every week for the last like 5 years. So this year he's here, but had something come up today. So it upholds tradition. But I wonder if Kentucky took it seriously and hired a real coach about 3 or 4 years too late. Because 3 or 4 years ago, they had all the resources to compete.
3: Yeah, I used to get into this battle with Kentucky fans constantly because I have a little too many in my life.
2: Yeah.
3: And they would argue, man, what Mark Stoops is doing, this is gold. Like, this is gravy. We'll never be upset with it. And this is your chance.
2: You
3: have
2: be.
3: A very limited window, Kentucky, to strike while the iron's hot. He has elevated your program to the maximum that he can.
2: Yeah.
3: But right now you have a very small window to make a hard decision and try and capitalize off of where he's maximized the program and go get a guy that can elevate it and build off of what you have with that momentum and get some financial backing. And I think they missed that window, but maybe Will Stein can create another.
2: Yeah.
3: But I saw a lot of people when, you know, Tennessee fans that were making fun of him and, oh, look at this guy from Kentucky talking like this. I think if you want to go turn around a program like Kentucky and build it into a legitimate contender, like some of these other rebuilds we've seen here recently, you have to have that type of ego. You have to have a little bit of an ego, a little bit of an attitude about you that is going to get everyone else to buy in. You've got to be a little bit crazy. And, you know, people call Kurt Cignetti crazy. People made fun of him when he got out there right after he basically gave an introductory press conference toward the facilities and went out in a basketball game and guaranteed they were going to beat a bunch of Big Ten teams they'd ever beaten in the last, you know, 20, 25 years.
2: And then they did.
3: And then they did. And you know what? There are probably examples that I'm not even remembering right now off the top of my head of coaches that have spoke boldly and flopped.
2: One of them's on the screen right now. That's Lane Kiffin. We're going to sing Rocky Top all night long after we beat Florida this
3: year. Yeah, but I think, you know, you still have to put it out there. And if you flop, you flop. You can't be afraid of failure and looking foolish in those types of situations. But yeah, it seems like that was one of the big stories out of Media Days that I missed. And then John Summerall kind of made some people mad berating a photographer whose phone went off.
2: I want to talk about this coming up here in just a second, cool. Because I really don't feel strongly one way or the other, and the internet tells me that I need to.
3: Yeah, like I kind of went, okay, he's being a little bit of a jerk, but also, photographer, come on, have your phone silenced.
2: My phone's
3: also,
2: been on silent since like 2013.
3: Maybe like, John Summerall was like trying to be a little bit funny, but like it didn't land. I don't know. We'll get into it, like you said.
2: We look at the game plan. It's laid out for every day by our friends at Colossal Productions, colossalproductions.com. Well, football season, it's not too far off. 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Well, we're 8 minutes into the show, and we haven't mentioned Vols pick up one of their highest-rated commitments ever, David Gabriel Georges, as expected, is a Tennessee Volunteer. Huge pickup from the Baylor school. I mean, as I said, we expected it the last few weeks, but incredible pickup for Tennessee.
3: Yeah, I think felt like it was really trending this way in the last week. Obviously, you saw the Will Fongs and the Nacos and the, you know, some of these other guys cast their crystal balls.
2: They started reading the local stories for once.
3: Yeah. I think locally people knew that Tennessee was at a good place here for a minute, and, you know, credit to the Vols, not just for being able to, you know, compete financially with the biggest spender in college football over the last couple of years, but to also be able to not make it about the financials, to, you know, build the relationships they did, to really just absolutely sell him the way they did. I'm obviously very excited about 2026, and I don't want to look past what I think is going to be a season that sees Tennessee overachieve, but it's also not hard to think about 2027, at least on paper, and just the sheer talent that'll be a part of that offense from a recruiting ranking standpoint. You know, with DGG, obviously, but five-star Faison and five-star TK Keys and five-star David Sanders, that is a collection of again, just from a talent standpoint, that Tennessee hasn't really had.
2: No, you're looking at and Ben McKee of GoAls 24/7 wrote a story about this yesterday as well. Tennessee will have, I believe it's five of its highest rated recruits ever on the field together next year, assuming everything stays the same between now and 2027. That's pretty remarkable. With the recruiting success Tennessee's had in the past. So we'll break that down more. And I have a message for some Ohio State fans. Not one that is going to end up posted on all their message boards, but let's come back to reality for a second, Ohio State fans. Jesse Smithy, 5starpreps.com, scheduled to join us at 9:30. The final march to the start of high school football season is on. What can Jesse share about some early intel from camps around high school football? Pete Golding yesterday of Media Days was asked about tampering, and he gave a non-answer the first time, so somebody went back to the well, and boy, did Pete Golding deliver. I'll tell you what he said. Lane Kiffin is on the stage right now. I'm sure some fun will come from that. And it's Thursday during July, so it's the penultimate edition of Ask Us Anything. Ooh. Anything that you've been wondering? Any processes? Now we've had a big recruiting win, things like that. Whatever you want to ask coming up in the 10 o'clock hour, you can go ahead and get your text in the text box at 865-656-9900. We'll play Florida, Alabama, or Georgia. We'll go inside 100 days to college football. Lane Kiffin on the stage will be the topic there. Tyler Wyatt scheduled to join us at 11:30 for Upset of the Week as well. Take a look at some college football futures. All that and more over the next 3 hours. That is the game plan. 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He's Charlie Collier. I'm Brian Rice. 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
1: 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SEC Media Day is rolling on right now. Lane Kiffin is on the stage right now. I'm sure there will be some fireworks there. He is, it appears, just filibustering like some of the great coaches have done, so he doesn't have to take any questions. He can't do that in every room, so it's going to be... going to be interesting to see what's there, but it does, reports are that he is trying to use up all of his time. He did tell Brandon Marcello of CBS that he deleted all social media apps from his phone 2 months ago after his son bet him he couldn't take a break from scrolling. Lane says it's been refreshing.
2: Good for Lane, I guess. You know, that the old scroll machine can be addicting. I wonder if he'll address or be asked. He'll be asked about it for sure. I wonder how he will address Pete Golding's comments and just the Ole Miss dynamic, Ole Miss relationship in general, because Pete Golding got the first chance to speak and took the high road pretty much, you know, talked about how him and Lane Kiffin still have a relationship. There's things that they won't talk about. You know, he wasn't at Ole Miss before Lane and just some of those general niceties.
1: My wife on the secret text line, will anyone ask him about the dog that he left behind in Oxford? Hashtag where's juice?
2: I wonder how he feels and if he'll speak about the expectations that are being put on his team. Because early in his LSU tenure, in some of his press conferences, it almost felt like he was trying to tone down some of those expectations. And you know, to some extent, rightfully so. But I was watching SportsCenter this morning, getting ready for the day. They had a live hit from SEC Media Days, and Jordan Rogers sat there confidently and said, Lane Kiffin has to make it further than Ole Miss did last year, because those two teams are going to be directly compared, and Pete Golding will be directly compared, and they got to the semifinals, so Lane Kiffin has to get to a national championship this season for LSU to meet expectations. That seems insane.
1: It does seem insane, but talk to an LSU fan and come back and say that you're wrong about it. That's the downside for Lane. And look, I'm no Lane Kiffin fan, supporter, backer, but that's kind of the reality that he lives with. The circus that he set up last year and leaving a team that was actively competing and playing for a national championship to take over what he perceives to be a better situation puts a lot of pressure on him and his career going forward. But then he also walks into a pressure cooker situation that Brian Kelly, who when he took the LSU job was the best coach in America to not ever win a national championship. I don't know that he's looked upon that way anymore, but he created the pressure by acting the way he did and by going through the saga the way he did. And then he added to it by taking a job that's already a pressure cooker. And then he piled on more expectations by going portal heavy, asking his supporters for money, getting that money, and going and buying great players with it.
2: I mean, if you think about dollar amount invested into their roster, if you want to think about it that way, they probably should have those expectations.
1: Yes.
2: I mean, if you compare the amount of money that has been put onto that LSU roster versus most rosters in football, LSU is probably more expensive. And then if you include the coaching salaries, even more expensive. You know, Jordan Rogers tried to also include coaching buyouts to talk about how expensive LSU's bill was for their football team this year. Well, I guess technically true, probably not entirely relevant, but there is a lot of money committed, but it is somewhat relevant, you know, because they've done a lot of spending. They've committed a lot of money to get in this exact situation with these exact coaches, with these exact players. And I mean, gosh, it's a state that doesn't necessarily have a lot of money, and yet their governor is not super focused on the state's money, but he's also out there, you know, talking to the 40 richest people in the state. Hey, the football team needs more money.

0: Like, that's just, that paints the culture of Louisiana. That is LSU football.
1: LSU,
0: and that's
1: tradition.
0: Why the expectations are crazy.
1: It's an LSU tradition unlike any other. I don't know if you've ever seen the Football Saturdays on the South documentary series on SEC Network, but it goes back to, how did LSU football become a thing? It was, they were the governor's personal pride, I don't know, project for a decade plus in the 30s and 40s. And that's how LSU football becomes a thing. And so it's great. But also, their three players are wearing Mardi Gras theme suits. I don't know if you've seen this photo, but LSU football sent it out on Twitter.
0: I like that. That's cool.
1: One in gold, one in green, one in purple.
0: Yeah, that's cool. You know, I think that's just like a fun thing that you and your buddies that are playing football together do. Hey, you know, let's get some cool suits to match, or let's start off camp by let's bleach our hair, or, you know, get a mohawk. I don't know. It's just fun football player stuff.
1: Which one has to wear the, you know, realistically, you might be able to wear the gold suit in another situation. The purple might be fun. Green suit guy is in trouble. That's
0: a
1: one.
0: I could be a green suit guy.
1: It's a one and done.
0: I need to find a picture. I need to see what the green suit looks like, but I think I could be a green suit. I think I could be an all kinds of suit guy.
1: It's kind of a pea green. LSU football on.
0: Did you say pea? Oh, yeah, never mind.
1: The vegetable pea. Not,
0: yeah, no,
1: the,
0: I,
1: not
0: I, the I caught that very quickly, pea. But for a half second, I was like, Derek Dooley and you need to sit down and talk, Brian, because I don't think you're very healthy.
1: We never, never need to do that. We will come back. Jesse Smithy, 5starpreps.com, scheduled to do us on the other side on the Eric Haines Show.
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9: I read this interesting story the other day, which was written by a colleague of mine, about why so-called, quote, admin nights are the new book club for busy adults. Now, I learned this is a term coined by journalist Chris Collin, who wrote about this life hack in the Wall Street Journal. An admin night is when people come together for a night, a fun night, while holding one another accountable to an assignment. The ones usually considered back burner tasks, the ones that you've been putting off. The person you choose to do an admin night with matters a lot, because that's your accountability partner. That's what one person told us. People love the social aspect because it can bring these boring tasks to light, make them feel more fun, and where you go matters as well. You need to have enough space and hopefully not too many distractions. And again, don't forget to leave some time for fun. I'm Dr. Sanjay Gupta, helping you live a better life.
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14: Rain chances are still in the forecast for your Thursday, especially for folks south of I-40, but by the evening, everyone in East Tennessee will start to look a lot drier. High temperatures for the day will be in the low 80s with low humidity, making it feel pretty good. As we do head into your next work week, though, we're warming back up. The 90s return by Monday. From the WVLT First Alert Weather Center, I'm meteorologist Megan Desmal.
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16: This is VFL Josh Malone, and we're counting it down. 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

0: special time of the week where we go to the Stanley Fencing Gates Hotline. Welcome in our good buddy Jesse Smithy of 5starpreps.com. Jesse, it's not the trademark Mickey Deerstone chill in the air during fall camp yet, but it was a little cooler this morning. Made me feel like I was ready to stand on the roof of some press boxes and broadcast high school football. What about you this morning?
1: Don't worry, Brian. There's going to be a wave of like 97-degree heat or something coming to kind of wake you back up.
0: 100%.
1: And let you know that we are going to sweat a lot probably in the first month of the high school football season, but it is a nice respite and a nice kind of appetizer, if you will, for the upcoming high school football season. And man, scrimmages are right around the corner, so we're going to get some pseudo football here pretty soon.
0: You have that scrimmage schedule up at 5starpreps.com. What are some of the things that you're looking for early on in as these teams open up camps and start to get out on the field with, as you mentioned, pseudo football?
1: Yeah, offensive line play, defensive line play, that's what I'm looking for, because we have seen a lot of the best teams already in the preseason in 7-on-7s, and you see the quarterbacks, you see the running backs that they have and how they utilize them in the pass game, and of course you see the wide receiver cores, you see the secondary guys, the linebackers, but where it's going to really be won is on that offensive line, defensive line, the depth that they have there. And for a program like Oak Ridge that has a new quarterback, that has Malik Howard, the Tennessee commit, that has a great running back in DeMillion Porter, they are having to replace everybody up front. And that's a team that I know is desperate to make a deep run in the 6A playoffs, and what they do and how quickly they can get up to speed on the offensive line is going to be paramount for that success and that possible run. So you can't judge them like what their season is going to be by what they might look like in the scrimmage portion, but you can at least say, okay, there's some possibility there. There's some talent there on the offensive line. It's going to take a few weeks for that unit to kind of come together and kind of propel them forward. So I'm just using Oak Ridge as an example. There's a number of teams that are like that are having to replace some key figures up front, because the class of 2026 had a lot of big time offensive linemen in it. And there's some holes to fill around the area.
2: Jesse, looking at 5starpreps.com, you have a great look at the 2028 class. I know this 2027 class locally has obviously garnered a lot of attention. It is absolutely loaded, but it sounds like 2028 is shaping up to be another class that is just full of local talent. You know, who are some of the guys that you're really excited to see this year that you think could really take another big jump in recruiting?
1: I want to see Braylon Gibbs have an absolute monster year. He's a kid that I've seen as a freshman dunking on the basketball floor for Catholic. You see him flash at times as a wide receiver for Catholic here and there. He's 6'2", 180 pounds. He's an Alabama commit now. And so when you have that attached to your name, people are going to want to come see you. They want to come see what you're about. And it's time for him to kind of have that big-time junior year that a lot of these prospects tend to have. He's going to play defensive back in college, but we've really only seen him kind of pop as a wide receiver opposite of Tyreek King at Catholic. So this is going to be a big year for him defensively in the area to kind of show everybody what he's about. And him being a defensive back really kind of sets the tone for this 2028 class. If you look at that article, it's just defensive back, linebacker, defensive lineman. It is a class that is replete with defensive standouts. And in all my years covering high school football, I don't think I've seen a class like that, that is just so dominated by defensive players. It's you take a look at 2027, there's a wide range of talents, quarterbacks and receivers and linebackers and what have you. But this 2028 class is different. And it's just loaded with defensive talent, especially out there at Catholic in their secondary.
2: Yeah, blown away by the sheer amount of 2028 talent on that Catholic roster. Not a lot of seniors, and man, they're definitely going to be in a position that they can build. Looking elsewhere, though, on 5-star preps, I know we're starting to get all football all the time, but you guys have great coverage of all local sports. Name your 5-star preps 2026 baseball all five-star preps teams, as well as your MVP. Can you tell us about, you know, both of those selections a little bit?
1: Yeah, for sure. And it took us a while to get those baseball teams out. Baseball means the world to East Tennessee. You look back through the years, all the championships won, all the prospects that have come out, all the MLB players that have come out of this area. So it's something we take a lot of pride in, putting time into, make sure we get it right. And we got to a point this year where we normally just do an offensive player of the year and a pitcher of the year. And it got to the point where there were three guys that I felt like needed to be honored, and I couldn't cut one, right? And so you look at Travis Brummett Jr., the 6'6" first baseman pitcher at Farragut, and you go, okay, did he have the best offensive season around? No. Is he the best pitcher in East Tennessee at this point? Probably not. But was he the most valuable player in this area this year? Probably so. So we created our 2026 MVP strictly to honor Travis Brummett Jr. because of all the clutch moments that he had for Farragut High School en route to their fifth consecutive state championship. The gritty performance in game three of a state sectional round against Science Hill, winning that game, going complete distance, complete game for Farragut. Doing the same in the state championship game. He got hit on his throwing hand in the first round of the state tournament. It swelled up and he couldn't do much. Comes back the next day, hits a 3-run home run that kind of blows the game open. And then he heals up quickly and pitches that state championship game. Hits over 400 this year, over 50 RBIs. And he's just 17 years old, and a young 17 years old. So he's going to go to Pellissippi State, play for a year or two. And I think you're going to see that guy ascend to a really nice college baseball program. His dad played at Tennessee, I think, for a little bit, and so he's got it in his bloodlines. He's very competitive, and just felt he was the appropriate choice for our first MVP in high school baseball. But you can see Tennessee commit Gavin French, honored as our offensive MVP, our offensive player of the year. You can see Tennessee signee Mikey Teasley as our pitcher of the year. All those stories are for free on 5starpreps.com. Learn more about those players. What makes them special? We go deeper than just telling you their stats and giving quotes.
0: Jesse, I want to take you back to football before we head out for this week. You have a story up on George Corals and his return to high school football in East Tennessee. Webb School is a school from an enrollment standpoint and a roster standpoint that has been tough for coaches to win at. How is he changing what he does or adjusting what he does to adjust for the smaller roster size than he's ever been used to coaching high school?
1: Yeah, I mean, he talked about it with us that, hey, in the early going, it was a little tough for the first few months at Webb because high school football is different now. You go in and you start talking with a player about, hey, we want to use you at this spot. And next thing you know, they're out the door transferring. And that's something that I don't think he ever probably had to deal with much, and maybe an isolated incident or two in his 18 years at Maryville. And so you're already taking over a program at Webb that had somewhere around 22, 23 players, 25 players at the end of last year. That's not a lot at all for that division. You need around 45 to 50 bare minimum to kind of have the depth that you need in Division II AA. And so he had to deal with that, and he also had to put a coaching staff together. And that was one of the big question marks, not in terms of can he do it. It's, man, who's going to be on the staff at Webb for this legendary coach, a guy that won over 93% of his games at Maryville High School, that won 11 state championships, made it finished runner-up, you know, a handful of times. Who's going to be with this guy? And so when I finally got a chance to talk with George Corals at Media Day, that's what I asked. I said, hey, can we just outline this coaching staff that you have? And what I love is that he's still going to be the offensive coordinator. George Corals used to drive defensive coordinators absolutely mad around here. I've had a number of defensive coordinators just tell me how bonkers they would go trying to defend his offense because he's not over there with the play sheet. He's not over there with the headset on. It's all up there in his head. Meanwhile, they're going crazy up in a press box looking at all their sheets and trying to figure out what he's going to do next. And I'm looking forward to that. I'm looking forward to George Corals getting back to play calling duties on the high school level. It was so fun to watch when he was at Maryville.
0: What else do you have coming up at 5starpreps.com? As again, we count down towards scrimmages and kickoff here, what, 3-4 weeks from tonight?
1: Yeah. Scrimmages are happening on July 31st and August 6th and 7th. And then you're right. Yeah, we'll have week one of high school football starting on Thursday, August 20th, I believe. We have our five-star preps jamboree back at Carson Newman this year. It's going to be on a Friday. Friday at Carson Newman, August 14th. We'll be releasing the schedule very, very soon, but some monster matchups in that. Got some big-time teams. Greenville Catholic, Lakeway Christian is going to be good this year. They're going to be in the field. A number of teams in it this year. So we'll release that schedule here in the coming days. But still gathering scrimmage schedules from around the area, still reaching out to some coaches and getting their matchups. And our members on Five Star Preps get early access to that schedule. You can check it out right now on fivestarpreps.com. And I've got some notebooks coming up. A lot of things have happened in the area. I know everybody's excited about David Gabriel George committing to Tennessee yesterday. He's not one of our players, but we're going to get to see him play Maryville again in the preseason. And, of course, they'll be playing Catholic in the regular season. So a lot to tackle here in the next few days in scrimmages next Friday night.
0: 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We will talk to you again next week.
1: I appreciate it, guys. Thanks for having me on, as always.
0: 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We'll come back, wrap up this hour of the show. He mentioned it, DGG, officially Evol. What does that mean for Tennessee? That's next.
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22: Across the country right now, at this very moment, there are probably arguments taking place about who's doing more of the housework, the homework, the shuttling of kids from this activity to that. It's true. by and large, women do more of this than men. But doesn't have to be that way. And if you and your spouse can level that playing field, it's going to make both of you and your kids happier. Psychologist Yelena Kecmanovich says this might be how you get there. As hard as it might be at first, try to think of your partner like a teammate, not an adversary. Learn how to do some of the chores your partner does to get a better understanding of how much effort something takes. And finally, take the time to acknowledge what the other person is doing. And every now and then, even express your appreciation. That'll go a long way. I'm Dr. Sanjay Gupta, helping you live a better life.
1: 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The Packers will be a playoff team once again in 2026. I have my doubts on Matt LaFleur's play calling in playoff games, but they're as solid of a team as they come in the regular season. I'm picking Jordan Love for the second straight year to win the MVP, so yeah, I think their offense will be incredible. Tucker Kraft, healthy off the torn ACL, will be a beast. Micah Parsons only expected to miss the first few games of the season. Green Bay to make the playoffs is minus 140 odds right now. I like it. I'm Pat Boyle. Bet smarter, beat the books. 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

0: All right, wrapping up this hour of the EA show, Brian Rice, Charlie Collier, back from vacation, wearing a Granger County Tomato Festival shirt. How was that? We didn't get to talk about that because you went on Friday.
1: Yeah, I went Friday and then went out of town right after. Granger County Tomato Festival rules. I've been trying to talk somebody into going with me for approximately 6 years and have been unsuccessful.
0: Yeah.
1: But now I have one of my best friends back in Nashville has gotten really into food festivals and it's made like a whole website and, you know, Instagram where he's going around and touring them all. So I actually got hit up this time. He's like, hey, did you know that there's a tomato festival up near you? And I said, oh boy, do I ever know that there's a tomato festival up near me? Are you coming? So he, you know, came, stayed, had a good time, went to Chili's after. Good day.
0: Story right now at VolQuest.com from Austin Price. The little details that mattered in David Gabriel George's commitment to Tennessee, including a group of students, high school students from Chattanooga, who were in town the same time as his official visit. They were in town for orientation, and they painted the rock with welcome home in French. So he's a native French speaker, being from French Quebec, Canada.
1: What is welcome home in French?
0: I'm not sure that I want
1: to
0: try to say it poorly, but bienvenue à la maison. Great. That's one of the great details.
1: Beautiful language.
0: Huh?
1: It's a beautiful language.
0: Yeah. You know, in high school, I had the option to take French or Spanish, and I said, you know, probably a better chance that I'm going to run into some Spanish speakers unless I start calling hockey.
1: I took German because the teacher was good looking, but anyway. Bienvenue à la maison.
0: It's one of the big details that Austin has in the story, but okay, let's. There are some Ohio State fans that listen to this show. I'm not sure why, but appreciate you anyway. Let's lean in for a second. The reaction from Ohio State fans of, you just bought him, you just outbid us, it was all these extras, you know, wild rumors about airplanes and houses and jobs like this is the 80s. He's getting money. He was going to get money from Ohio State.
1: Yeah, that's my issue, brother. Y'all were going to pay him too.
0: Ohio State fans were proud of the fact that they spent $20 million on a roster 2 years ago that won a national championship and beat Tennessee in the process. They remember because they were reminding us of that game throughout this whole process. You were proud of that. You started this. So don't come in now and say that every time you lose a guy, it was because you got outbid. Folks, the money's close to the same. He picked Tennessee because they had a plan to develop him into what he wants to be. This is not Johnny Five Star that's only interested in the check and what happens this year. This is somebody who has serious NFL aspirations and the wherewithal to make sure that he's holding up his end of getting to those NFL expectations and wants to be sure that the place he's going does as well. You know what? Ohio State's been an NFL factory. But Tennessee provides an opportunity in the SEC to develop him into an NFL-ready back.
1: Yeah, that's, I mean, part of the thing with me, too, is when you get these recruiting battles that are between two teams that last as long as they do, I think both sides can start to get a little irrational about the other.
0: Yes.
1: From a non-Tennessee, non-Ohio State perspective, just from a national, this is a really good running back recruit perspective, he was going to be positioned extremely well in both situations. Both situations are excellent.
0: Could not go wrong.
1: Ohio State is one of the best football programs in the country. They are excellent at developing talent. They can pay him well, and he could have gone there and won a lot of games and been drafted in the first round. Tennessee is also a program that, not quite at the same clip, has been winning a lot of games, is going to develop him. We'll probably have him in the first round as long as, you know, he holds up his end of the bargain. Both are elite situations. You know, I don't think there was a wrong answer for him, but the more right answer was Tennessee. And credit to Josh Heupel and the rest of the staff for just the extensive amount of groundwork they laid and then all of the work thereafter to make sure that they positioned themselves as the even better great fit between two great fits.
0: It just, you like what you've done for him. You like where he fits. And there was a comfort level for him here. He also sees the legacy piece. And I think that's where his relationship that is budded between him and Alvin Kamara was part of it. You know, Alvin's a guy who went to two different schools and saw exactly how this community embraced him through his career as soon as he left and never stopped embracing him. He comes back to Knoxville and was, by the way, here on one of those weekends. You're looking for a home, and this is what it comes back to in recruiting in a world where people think, well, it's always about the money. Guys with NFL aspirations, serious NFL aspirations, not, of course, I'm going to make the NFL. They're not going someplace that they don't feel like can get them to the league. And when you look at what Tennessee's done from a running standpoint since Josh Heupel got here, I remember the first day Josh Heupel was hired, Eric and I are doing the show from home, but we're looking at Josh Heupel's offense game by game, year by year, and the stat that pops out most is how effectively his teams run the ball. Because you have this reputation of it being a pass first, pass heavy, up tempo, pass, pass, pass, when the story of it is and always has been running the ball. And we've watched it now for five seasons where that's the case, and I still don't think that people fully appreciate how important the running game is. And in the recruiting process, they made it a priority to show him how important the running the football was, how important it is that, oh, by the way, while you're doing this, you're not going to get 20,000 reps on you. And look, he wasn't at Ohio State either. He was going to split time at Ohio State if he went there. He's going to be Tennessee's primary back, probably within months of stepping on campus. But he's not going to be the only back. He's never going to be the only back. And that's appealing as well. And now we get to watch his senior season. By the way, he finishes up the regular season in a game. Charlie, you and John Wilkerson will call
1: October 30th. DGG makes the trip to take on Knox Catholic.
0: Get your tickets now. We have two more hours on the Eric Haines Show. 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
12: Across the country right now, at this very moment, there are probably arguments taking place about who's doing more of the housework, the homework, the shuttling of kids from this activity to that. It's true. By and large, women do more of this than men. But doesn't have to be that way. And if you and your spouse can level that playing field, it's going to make both of you and your kids happier. Psychologist Yelena Kecmanovich says this might be how you get there. As hard as it might be at first, try to think of your partner like a teammate, not an adversary. Learn how to do some of the chores your partner does to get a better understanding of how much effort something takes. And finally, take the time to acknowledge what the other person is doing. And every now and then, even express your appreciation. That'll go a long way. I'm Dr. Sanjay Gupta, helping you live a better life.
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21: 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The quarterback competition in Atlanta between Tua Tagovailoa and incumbent Michael Penix Jr. should not be much of a competition. If Atlanta is serious about contending for the NFC South Championship this year, the starting quarterback for Kevin Stefanski needs to be Tua Tagovailoa. I'm Nick Costos.
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0: The Eric Ain Show rolls on. We're hour number two here on 99.1 The Sports Animal. We welcome in our friends here on AM 640 The Sports Monster. Brighter Eyes, Charlie Collier this morning as, well, We bask in the glow of Tennessee picking up DGG. We keep rolling on SEC Media Days. Lane Kiffin has been on the main stage this morning. They will wrap up with Steve Sarkisian later today. Sark can be a little, maybe interested to see what his take on everything is this time. A lot of pressure, a lot of expectations. We'll go inside 100 days of college football, talking about SEC Media Days coming up a little later on. Florida, Alabama, or Georgia. Upset of the week with Tyler Wyatt. It's also Ask Us Anything Thursday, 10 o'clock hour during July. You can ask us anything on the text box at 865-656-9900. Brian Rice, Charlie Collier, Eric Ainge will rejoin us, tomorrow. But Lane Kiffin filibustered his 30 minutes on the stage.
1: Wait, really?
0: Apparently took no questions.
1: What did he talk about for 30 minutes?
0: One quote quote, we're all going to die.
1: We're all going to, I mean. That's
0: completely out of context.
1: Yeah, but, I mean, I guess that is factual.
0: Yes. On how he deals with perception that he left Ole Miss in the playoffs, quote, I don't deal with it. I don't ever get asked that by recruits or parents. They come and see LSU and the history and power of LSU, and that doesn't even come up. There's no way that's true.
1: Yeah, I just don't think that's... I mean, I imagine it's not on the forefront of a lot of recruits' minds. I don't think it's a continual talking point. I don't think it even comes up with every recruit. But I would have to imagine that there's at least been a question or two.
0: Absolutely no chance that it doesn't come up. Anyway, he rolled through everything, and we'll tell you more about that coming up here in a little bit. Tennessee, with picking up David Gabriel Georges yesterday, has led to Ohio State fan meltdowns, but Ohio State media meltdowns, I think, more than any other. From there on, on Three Sight, quote, the Buckeyes, and this is from a story, not from a message board poster. This is from a story written by Mick Walker. The Buckeyes did this song and dance with Tennessee two cycles ago. For all the success that Tennessee's had historically as a program, it's been a while since they've won anything of significance on the field. They're attacking the recruiting trail to turn things around. As the line goes, desperation is a stinky cologne, but the Volunteers have shown they are more than willing to wear it if that's what it takes to land elite prospects.
1: I don't really get that. First of all, just besides any of the other part about, you know, Tennessee hasn't won, you know, and they did this whole song and dance or whatever else, why are we suddenly acting like it is some sort of, like, moral wrongdoing or travesty that a program is going to pay a really good player a lot of money?
0: When you're allowed to do it now.
1: That is sports in a nutshell.
0: It's
1: that, that has always been sports. We're going to figure out a way to heavily compensate the best players. You know, even back in, like, I don't know, like 1910, you don't think they were giving the best MLB player out there maybe an extra sandwich or, like, the best steak on the way home, you know, keep him happy. Like, it's, those are sports. And again, like you talked about, it was just a couple of years ago that it was a, not just a talking point, but like a braggadocious talking point for Ohio State. Hey, look, we have a $22 million roster, and it's the most expensive roster in college football. And you know what else? If I was an Ohio State fan, I probably would have bragged about that too.
0: Yes.
1: That would be an exciting thing. It's exciting to be in a position as a program to be able to pay the best talent out there. I don't understand this notion now coming from Columbus that it's a negative that, or some sort of a mark against Tennessee that they're willing to spend and perhaps even by a minor margin outspend Ohio State.
0: Contrast that with Pete Golding yesterday at SEC Media Days, asked about tampering. Quote, I don't get into feelings, to be honest with you. We've got a compliance department. They get paid to do their job. They do a really good job. So it's our responsibility to recruit really good players, coach them extremely hard, get them ready to win football games. We're going to continue to recruit really good players, both in the high school market and the portal market. We're going to continue to do it the way we've done it. He continued on. Quote, let's not act like recruiting in college football for the last 100 years is the most moral thing that's ever existed, unquote.
1: Yeah. I mean, that was my whole point before we enter the NIL era, was that we should just continue to do things the way we do, where everyone knows that everyone's getting paid and it's all under the table and the NCAA knows too, and they kind of just go along with it. And if you get too brazen with it, then sometimes the NCAA will pop you for it to give the illusion of structure, but everyone's kind of okay with everyone else doing it as long as you don't go too far outside of the box. That's the reality I liked, and, you know, I guess I do kind of get the notion that, hey, everyone's cheating, we're going to cheat too.
0: And
1: I mean, you wish that wasn't the case, but from his perspective, what else is he supposed to do when he's in the ultra-competitive SEC and he's responsible for getting an Ole Miss team back to the playoffs, and you have several other teams in the just your own conference alone, on your schedule alone, that are doing similarly shady things in the world of recruiting? Sure, I guess you'd like to be able to sit there and point your finger and go, hey, this is wrong. Stop this. Do something about it. But the last 6 years have shown that, you know, there's either not a willingness to or just an ability to actually do anything about it. So if you can't beat them, join them, I guess, because you don't want to lose that competitive edge. Again, obviously, there's examples that go too far. Texas Tech, maybe, in the tampering world. Like, let's tamper with honor, men. Honor among thieves, right? But it's also just the reality. Tampering is as much of a part of recruiting as offering a scholarship or scouting a player.
0: This is the text box. Ohio State fans just mad because they don't run the Big Ten in football anymore. The road runs through Indiana now.
1: The college football runs through Indiana now.
0: I guess.
1: They got a 5-star receiver last week.
0: If you go back and tell somebody 10 years ago that Indiana would have a national championship in football, what would they have said?
1: Did they drop down to the FCS? I mean, I don't really, though. It's and I don't mean this disrespectfully, but it still doesn't quite feel real to me, at least. It still hasn't fully set in, haven't fully digested the fact that Indiana ran roughshod through college football last year, undefeated national champions. That still just breaks my brain to think about. And I liked it. I had a good time with it. I was on, I was pounding that Indiana drum when they were 10-2, but still doesn't feel right.
0: And it probably never will. But you know what? They have a chance to be right back there this year. We will come back. Ask Us Anything Thursday fires up once more. Your questions in the text box at 865-656-9900. 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

0: 865-656-9900. Ask us anything. Thursday continues on. May have Jeff Jarnigan come up and join us for a little Ask Us Anything about the station coming up a little later on as well. All right, let's start here. Rod asks, does the School of Moral Fortitude up in Columbus still have a scholarship for DGG's two-star teammate?
1: That was the very first thing I thought about.
0: If I'm sorry, I forget the kid's name.
1: I also forget his name.
0: But he should call them today and say, I'm ready to commit. And then let them just wear being the bad guy.
1: Yeah, how many spots do you have now? 105?
0: Yeah.
1: I think you have to give them one of those 105.
0: They wouldn't.
1: You don't think? Because, I mean, now that you're giving out some walk-on scholarships, right, or scholarships to guys that were formerly known as walk-ons to fill out that 105.
0: Yeah.
1: I mean, we decided that he could have some special teams value, right?
0: I'd take him. Yeah, fine. If DG wants him, go on.
1: I guess if I'm Ohio State, though, you have to consider the relationship with Baylor as a school.
0: Yeah.
1: You know, do you really want to drop that kid's scholarship, or do you just have to eat it so you can keep recruiting Baylor kids, given that they're probably going to continue to pump out 4- and 5-star talent?
0: Maybe.
1: But that was the first thing I thought about was, this is sick. 2027 is going to be a lot of fun. But then the very second thing I thought about was, all right, what happens to his buddy with Ohio State? It's funny that got brought up.
0: It's, yeah. It's going to be fantastic. Sam lets us know that Lane Kiffin didn't answer any questions about playing Tennessee at Neyland. We were expecting all week that Lane Kiffin would have some sort of fire, back at Tennessee from media days, and at least thus far from the big stage, he did not. Kind of disappointed.
1: I feel like he's going to get his liners in, his shots in, his Lane Kiffin notable and quotables in during his like sit downs on SEC Network studio shows and maybe with some radio crews. I feel like that's more his space.
0: This note from one of our listeners in Chattanooga. WGOW sports talk host Scott McMahon said he left the radio station at 7 p.m. on Tuesday and was driving to the end of Pineville Road where it connects to Manning Street, huge hill, about a half mile from Baylor. Said he looks over there and it's DGG running up the hill shirtless with a weighted vest on, just out running by himself.
1: I mean, if you've seen just what he looks like physically, he looks like a 25-year-old. He looks like prime NFL Saquon Barkley from a physicality standpoint. I mean, he is built unlike most 18-year-olds in the world. So you don't get there unless you're doing things like wearing a weighted vest and running up and down hills on your own time. And,
0: yeah,
1: you know, Chris Lowe had a great profile on him about two weeks ago now on On3. And it went in depth, just the level of work ethic that you see from him and the mentality as a whole. I mean, I think that's why everyone pretty much assumes he's going to be great. It's not just the talent, it's everything else.
0: In the text box, what are the odds we can get a VFL roundtable once a week on the Sports Animal during football season? Like Ainge Swain, Kay Simon, Ollie Lane? What do I feel like Ollie would be the key hold there? That's actually a great idea.
1: Yeah, that is a pretty good
0: idea. We could get all their schedules to align.
1: The hard part is the schedules, you know.
0: Getting it in the middle of the day when
1: you've got one guy with four kids and another with multiple kids and multiple

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1: Really even considering anything else. He has one of the better contracts of any AD in the country. I think he has a lot of irons in the fire here as far as things that he has started or are on the road for. So they can put, media can put him on a short list. Michigan can have him on a short list. I think the search firm will return that he's not leaving.
2: I did have that concern though, just briefly. I mean, naturally you think, hey, we have a really good athletic director and Michigan is one of those 5 to 10 schools that is in that infinite money range. It feels like that has, you know, big time pedigree, not dissimilar to Tennessee. So you naturally go, oh, man, I hope he doesn't want to consider that. But like you're saying, he has so many irons in the fire here. I think he has things that he wants to see through, and there's no real reason to leave Knoxville. He does strike me as the kind of guy that is always wanting the next challenge, the next thing. But I think for him, that's transformed into things like the Neyland Entertainment District just here in Knoxville.
1: That now 7 schools as of today have announced that they want to emulate, even though Tennessee's hasn't opened yet. The only place that I would have serious concern that Danny White would leave for is Notre Dame, because he went there. His father was athletics director there in some of their formative years of taking the next step into the modern era. And when that job opened a couple of years ago, I was concerned, but they decided to go to the entertainment world and pulled one of the chiefs from NBC Sports. So I don't put much on that. Now, I could be wrong, been wrong before, but I just don't see that. Just don't see that happen. Brett wants to know, Charlie, after we told your story of the Odyssey, to see the Odyssey, how was the Odyssey?
2: The Odyssey was sick.
1: Yeah,
2: it was very, very, very, very good.
1: Even though you didn't get to see it on the super fancy screen.
2: Yeah. So okay, they still ended up projecting it onto a screen that size, but it wasn't from the 70mm film.
1: Gotcha.
2: Which was disappointing. Just don't know how you could be one of 40 in the world and not have yours working and not let that be known on the website maybe ahead of time. But yeah, the Odyssey was awesome, and I kind of realized I remembered way less about the Odyssey than I thought, because I got to the last 30 minutes and I don't know how this ends. This is exciting.
1: What was it? Somebody pointed out that one of the cartoon movies was actually... Oh, the SpongeBob movie. The original SpongeBob movie was actually based on the Odyssey.
2: It's funny to see the amount of things that I think are at least loosely based on it. I mean, obviously, there are some that are openly based on it, like where, Oh Brother, Where Art Thou?
1: But, yeah.
2: I mean, there are even some that you could argue, like After Hours, for example, is loosely Odyssey-based.
1: Josh says, time to get the word out so we don't have another Vescovi-Garantano deal. DGG, in his interview with Austin Price, said his name is George, not Georges. He said he doesn't mind, but his mother gets mad. It's one of those things
2: works
1: where
2: for me.
1: French to English translates, and that makes it easier to say. So, deal.
2: Yeah.
1: I'm glad we get it cleared up.
2: What was it? Was it? Did it start Vescovi and then become Vescovi, or was it the other way, or I don't know.
1: I honestly forget.
2: I do too. Well, David Gabriel George.
1: Done.
2: Those are like three of the easiest names on the planet.
1: We've got to remind Eric tomorrow.
2: David Gabriel George. Or DGG.
1: Here's a question. Is the game Call Your Shots or Charlie Call Your Shot? Lee asked that question.
2: It is whatever you want it to be. It is both call, C-A-L-L, your shots, and call your shots, C-O-L-L-I-E-R. I guess on the podcast feed, I title it with my last name instead of call your, so I guess we'll roll with that then.
1: Hey, that's what when you came in, I said, I need a game for Monday and Wednesday, and you said bet, and here we are. Greg says, any chance you could have a dedicated weekly segment for dining recommendations when the Vols have road games this fall?
2: It would more or less just become a list of

0: What places serve Diet Coke?
1: Yeah, Pepsi restaurants need not apply. Or it would be, where's the Chili's in each SEC town if Charlie's doing it?
0: I do know where. Actually, I know where the Chili's in Starkville is. I know where the Chili's in Athens is, in Norman. It's not a bad idea.
1: All right, let me give you this quickly. Best one in each one. There's a lot of good places to eat in Atlanta. It depends on where you're staying for the Georgia Tech game. But the original Varsity's like across the interstate. Just go for a walk.
0: Don't go to the Varsity. It's awful.
1: Arkansas.
0: Never been.
1: There is a Doe's Eat House in downtown Fayetteville that is fantastic. Some of the best steak you'll ever have in your life. And their fresh cut French fries are unbelievably good. South Carolina, either the Palmetto Pig for barbecue, it's a barbecue buffet, need I say more, or Polly's Front Porch has some of the best burgers in America.
0: I've yet to find a great meal in Columbia, South Carolina, I'll have to check those out because I've never been there.
1: Texas A&M, there's a half dozen barbecue places. I'm partial, though, to a Texas quick-serve Mexican chain called Rosa's Cafe and Tortilla Factory. It is fantastic, and it's right across the street from the hotel where softball stays. Unfortunately, basketball stays about 5 miles away. It's not really walkable. And then Vanderbilt, if you need restaurant recommendations in Nashville, I don't know.
0: Go to Broadway Brew House, get the chicken nachos, and ask for them to go no chili, add grilled chicken.
1: That's for a sit-down restaurant, and San Antonio Taco Company is just off the Vanderbilt campus.
0: They just sold to private equity this weekend.
1: Oh, no.
0: Yeah. It's like a really big deal. All my Nashville friends are very, very upset.
1: They sold the restaurant or the site?
0: The restaurant.
1: Well, I hope they don't ruin it between now and my 3 trips to Nashville this year with Lady Vol basketball.
0: 3?
1: Belmont, which has been announced. All 3 games have been announced. We're good. Belmont, we play a neutral site game. I think it's Baylor in Nashville, and then Vanderbilt. So I'll get 3 tickets, 3 trips to Satco. Maybe they'll expand it. If they keep it okay, then
0: they keep... I misspoke. It's led in part by a private equity group, but also led in part by Edley's restaurant founder. So that's good local barbecue. That'll be all right.
1: Well, I hope that they keep it the same and franchise it or something, because it's fantastic. All right, we'll come back. More of Ask Us Anything Thursday when we return. 865-656-9900 if you want to join us on the Air Cane Show.
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19: As a parent, when you send your kid off to school in the morning, you know that they're going to be learning, they're going to be spending time with their friends. But new study out of UCSF found adolescents are spending an average of 70 minutes of their school day on their phones. Now, some kids will say they need their phones to help with schoolwork, but this study found that they were spending the vast majority of their screen time on TikTok, Instagram, and Snapchat. Not really apps that you're going to be turning to for homework help. Now, the study's lead author said, don't blame kids for using their phones at school. Teach them how to resist them. Focus on what they'd get by putting them aside rather than what you're taking away. Explain how phones could hurt their academic performance, and also remind them of this. Nothing takes the place of real face-to-face friendships. I'm Dr. Sanjay Gupta, helping you live a better life.
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30: Scattered heavy rain and thunderstorms are possible south of I-40, otherwise looking partly cloudy with high temperatures in the low 80s. From the WVLT First Alert Weather Center, I'm meteorologist Megan Desmal.
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0: Ask Us Anything Thursday rolls on. You know, this one, and then next week for sure, we may fire it up again sometime in August, a special fall camp edition. Good way to get some things rolling here.
1: Maybe like a bye week, even. Yeah. Who knows?
0: My mom suggested it be a monthly feature the rest of the year. I think that's a good idea, too. All right. 865-656-9900 if you want to join us. Brian says, when does the G10 demo start? When do they unveil Fulmer and Dickey's statue outside the stadium? I don't know about the statues. They've moved the General Nealon statue. They had to put it in place before they could put the pavers around. I don't know when they're installing the other statues, but it is supposed to be before the first game that they're installed. I don't know if when they will have a ceremony. They may wait for Champions Weekend for that. Good question on the G10 demo. UT, from an athletic standpoint, is supposed to get an update on that here in the coming days. They have some challenges because you get to a point where you're looking and saying, okay, well, why don't we just wait till the end of football season to do it? Well, then you get into the, well, where are we going to, what are we going to do for parking for basketball? How are we going to adjust that? And then the farther back you push it, the more that it affects the next football season. And so do you wait till the end of this football season, knowing that that means it's likely offline for next football season? What are some of the construction timelines for the whole complex, including the hotel, which has to have a more firm finish date than even the garage does? It's a puzzle, but we don't know the answer to it, and they hope to have some clarity in the next couple of weeks. But UT has, I'm told, several plans behind the scenes for if parking is this, here's what they will offer to donors first. If parking is this, here's what they will offer. But they're not going to go through that selection process until they know what they have. And so they have to have clarity on that here in the next couple of weeks.
1: Yeah, I mean, at some point you do just have to take your medicine, you know, and accept that there's going to be a period of inconvenience and just about finding the best time to be inconvenienced, which I guess is kind of an oxymoron in its own right. But
0: Michael asks, do you think it's a bad thing for everyone else in the SEC that Kiffin is seemingly locked in here and not up with all these shenanigans?
1: I don't really know if he's not up to his typical Lane Kiffin shenanigans. I think filibustering an entire opening press conference is pretty shenanigan-y from Lane Kiffin. I don't know. I mean, he's still doing his hot yoga and posting his pictures and giving interviews about Ole Miss and everything else. He still seems like Lane to me.
0: Charlie, this one's for you. Brandon asks, how much BYU fan gear is Charlie willing to confess that he owns?
1: All right, let's... Teams in the Big 12 this year, I would rather see win the conference than BYU, just looking at it all on paper. Houston, Kansas, Oklahoma State, UCF, Utah, West Virginia. I would much rather see all of those teams win it than BYU.
0: Okay.
1: But, you know, I just have a soft spot for a program that I feel like it's perennially overlooked, at least here in the last half decade.
0: It was more about how they went about each season rather than being a fan of them as a program.
1: Yes. It just so happens to be they're the team that's been slighted back-to-back years, in my opinion, by the playoff committee. I'm more of not a fan of the playoff committee than I am a fan of BYU. They just happen to be the... you know, right place, right time team. Opposite of Brandon Miller.
0: Tater in Knoxville asks, guys, cost not being an issue, what is your key that would make or take UT football to the next level? I don't know that it's something you can buy.
1: I mean, I don't know if it's something you can buy, but at the same time, I think if money's unlimited, you could probably purchase your way past some of the roadblocks that would be there. Normally, you know, I think if you have a B tier coach or an A minus tier coach, but you also go and maybe spend $20 million more than anybody else, like I think that guy can probably win a title. But I don't think that I don't know. I don't think the most important factor for a program's success is something that can be bought necessarily.
0: Yeah, I think you hire the best coach and staff that you can, and you let them cook. If you, athletic department-wise, can't just buy the roster, and we've seen at other places, even if the best roster money can buy, doesn't guarantee you that you're going to make it past the first round of the playoff. You've got to hire the right guy, believe in that guy, support him, and then let him cook. And that's, I think, what makes it frustrating for fans. Look, it's what makes it frustrating for fans in the NFL, too. You know, there's money's no option in the NFL. There's a salary cap that everybody can pay for players, but there's no magic formula to winning other than put the best coaching staff and the best team out there and let it cook. But they have the facilities, they have the fan support. You have. I think you let it cook and it works or it doesn't. Greg says, now that DGG has evolved, do you think recruiting services will drop him to a 3-star? If he'd gone to Ohio State, he'd be upgraded to a 6-star. I think he is firmly submitted as a, as they call it, 5-star+ in the world. But Brandon says, Brian, did the lawyer legal side of you realize that Charlie artfully dodged answering your question?
1: You know, actually, as someone that, I mean, you're a jersey guy too, Brian.
0: Yeah.
1: But
0: yeah, I have a BYU jersey in my collection. It's not wearable.
1: I love looking at different apparel and jerseys, yeah. and you know, it's like some of the things that different teams do. But I will never purchase anything that's a team I don't have a undying love for.
0: Yeah.
1: So, like, that's, I don't know. There are some people that are jersey guys like you that just collect cool jerseys. And there's part of me that's like, yeah, I would like to be that guy. But then it's also like, I don't know. I just never want to buy a jersey or apparel or anything else from a team that's not my favorite team.
0: Mike asks, first, Mike, I'm not a lawyer. I worked in criminal defense as an investigator, but I'm not actually a lawyer. But you're aware of the situation with the Australian softball pitcher who couldn't get NIL payments. How is DGG going to get NIL money as a Canadian? I don't know the answer to that. I don't know how they've worked around it. I don't know what kind of VCs he's on or would be on. I don't know the answer to that.
1: What I do know is that he's not the only one and that colleges have found a way. And I don't know what that way is. I'll be honest. I haven't really been curious enough to like dive super hard into it.
0: I don't know if the rules are a little different for Canadians versus people from anywhere else. I don't know the answer to that. I was wondering that myself, but we've all just kind of been rolling with it. And I'm not sure who to ask, but I'm going to follow up on that because I'm interested myself. From the text box from Grant, it's a long time until signing day. Let's hope if the season goes bad, we don't have fans calling for changes to scare commitments into looking somewhere else. I don't think the season is going to go bad, but certainly if it went awry, that would be part of the concern. That you have a young core of this team, a really good recruiting class from this past year, and now a 5-star+ guy committed. I think that's a challenge. Kevin says, Brian, wait on Mike Keith to retire one day and become the voice of the Vols, or go call play-by-play for Alabama for an unlimited amount of money. Well, here's the challenge. If you're in the Senate, somebody asked me about this last week. Talked about, you know, it's tough when you have a more limited dream job. I think the question last week was about disappointment. I could not do it at Alabama specifically. And the good part about that is I believe Alabama knows who they're going to hire next when Chris Stewart retires. And I think Chris Stewart, like Mike Keith, probably has 15 plus years in front of him. So I don't have to worry about it being Alabama. I would go do games at another school for not about the right money, but about the right situation. I would prefer not to, but again, Mike's probably going to do it, 15, 20 years. Mike Heath strikes me as the kind of guy that's going to work forever because that's what he loves and he has the energy to do it. And he's kind of like a timeless guy. Like you look at him and you have no idea how old he actually is. Have no idea. You look at Mike Heath right now, he is somewhere between 30 and 60, and you have no idea because he has the energy, the ability, and the appearance that's there. So I don't know what my future holds. Never have, but keep doing this.
1: Well, as Lane Kiffin said, your future, like ours and all the rest of us, does hold death.
0: It does, yeah.
1: That's the one thing that we know Lane Kiffin said this morning.
0: It is inevitable for all of us, but yeah. I don't know. I have a contract that says I'm supposed to do this for at least a couple more years after this one. But you never know. All right, we'll come back. Wrap up your questions on Ask Us Anything Thursday, coming up next.
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13: As a parent, when you send your kid off to school in the morning, you know that they're going to be learning, they're going to be spending time with their friends, but new study out of UCSF found adolescents are spending an average of 70 minutes of their school day on their phones. Now, some kids will say they need their phones to help with schoolwork, but this study found that they were spending the vast majority of their screen time on TikTok, Instagram, and Snapchat, not really apps that you're going to be turning to for homework help. Now, the study's lead author said, "Don't blame kids for using their phones at school. Teach them how to resist them. Focus on what they'd get by putting them aside rather than what you're taking away. Explain how phones could hurt their academic performance, and also remind them of this. Nothing takes the place of real face-to-face friendships." I'm Dr. Sanjay Gupta, helping you live a better life.
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0: All right, speed round to wrap up Ask Us Anything Thursday here on the Air Gain Show. Brian Rice, Charlie Collier with you this morning. Brandon in Morristown says, Charlie, how did you decide you wanted to do in the sports world? I'm a sports management major, doesn't know how to get started. Really want to coach, but being around sports is the goal.
1: How did I decide what to do in the sports world? I'll be honest, I think I knew that I wanted to be a sports broadcaster at the age of 4 or 5 when I would watch SportsCenter and then try to watch it a second time and mimic them and talk over the highlights myself. So, you know, it's maybe just a little weird. I would make my own like 25-man rosters out of baseball cards and like simulate games in my mind. I mean, that's... I was just weird like that, so I don't know, honestly, I guess.
0: Same.
1: I guess God made it pretty apparent what I wanted and was supposed to be doing, but I guess my answer to that is that, I don't know, trust your gut and trust that he'll also show you what you're supposed to be doing.
0: Take your chances, too.
1: Yeah.
0: When somebody offers something, say yes. Leads us into Jeremy says, can you tell us how Mickey Dearstone's doing, what he's been up to? Yeah, we see him frequently at basketball and softball games, comes and hangs out with us sometimes. Doing great, plays a lot of golf. Occasionally drops a text on the old secret text line. Let him know that he's still listening. But I owe everything to him because talking about taking an opportunity, saying, well, we need somebody to do this. Can you do it tomorrow? And that was yes on doing some softball games, and then it was yes on doing the whole softball season. Starting back in 2013, and the rest is history. So,
1: Brett asked, who is the Texas Tech quarterback and how old is he? It is one Will Hammond. He's, I believe, about to be a true sophomore. He played last year for Baron Morton at times, actually came in during the Utah game and led into a win, went 13 of 16 for 169 and 2 touchdowns. That was his best performance. Came in relief a couple of other times as well. And he tore his ACL playing last year, but at one point there was talk that he might not give the job back to Baron Morton, former four-star top 225 recruit as well, which all of this makes it all this much, I guess, all the stranger that Texas Tech went through the lengths they did for Brendan Sorsby when I think Will Hammond's pretty good.
0: Jared asks, which SEC venue in any sport has the best hot dog?
1: You know, don't eviscerate me for this one, but I'm not a hot dog guy. I ate too many one time when I was 9 and then just like projectile vomited hot dog pieces. And now I just can't really do hot dogs anymore.
0: I tell you who could answer this question, and it's going to stun a lot of people, is Danny White.
1: Big
0: Danny White
1: guy?
0: Is a huge hot dog at athletic venues guy. And when he's gone on the road with us with women's basketball, he's gone and gotten one from the concession stand. You will see him standing in line at a concession stand at any venue he goes to, including the Women's College World Series. I think he really liked the ones out there, by the way. Ryan asks, what kind of ROI do bigger donors get from their donations? Or super rich ones just want to give money because they want their team to do well? I think, yeah. I mean, you look at the founder suites, obviously, those are pretty sweet. No pun intended.
1: I mean, I think for some people, there probably is a desire to be able to sit there and watch a Tennessee game with your buddies and know that, A, if they're playing well with a good roster, I'm part of the reason they have that good roster. I mean, I think a lot of it, too, though, it's like me or you or a lot of other people. If we won the lottery, we're probably going to just help our favorite football team win games because we just really like our favorite football team.
0: Yeah, I think that's part of it is... Certainly businesses that buy boxes can write some of that off as entertainment expenses for clients. It's a big deal to be able to bring clients to something like that. But at the same time, yeah, I think motivation number one is enjoying the sport and enjoying the football team more than anything else. Derek says, not a question, but an observation. Recognizing Coach Heupel is a very classy guy to honor Wes Ruckert as SEC Media Day opening. 100%, Derek. Most people know, went to high school with Wes, had known him since I was 14 years old. And also yesterday, earlier this week, I was at the mall and noticed that they, at Dick's, they had some bright Tennessee orange Pumas. Wes was a huge Puma guy, and I immediately thought of the existential crisis he would have of not wanting to buy the team color shoes because he's trying to stay neutral as a reporter, but also how awesome would it be to have Tennessee orange colored Pumas?
1: Terry said he's a big college basketball guy and he knows how much college basketball I watch. Who would be on my short list to replace Rick Barnes? I got four names for you.
0: Okay.
1: Josh Schertz, who is at St. Louis, former LMU coach, was awesome there. He signed an extension in St. Louis that could potentially set things up on a good timeline there. TJ Otzelberger at Iowa State. And then I would also love potentially Grant McCaslin from Texas Tech or Brad Underwood from Illinois. That would be my quick four.
0: Nathan asks, how much is a national title worth if you had to put a number on it? I don't know that there's a number.
1: I don't know how to put a number on it.
0: Here's what I know. Tennessee won a national championship in baseball, and you saw the people that turned out for the parade. When Tennessee won a national championship in baseball, my friends at Alumni Hall had their best summer ever by a wide margin just selling baseball national championship merchandise. That's going to be times 40 if you win it in football. So I don't know what the number is, but you're talking about area-changing money. Right, some of the extra ones coming up a little later on, but we start our final hour next with Florida, Alabama, or Georgia.
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13: What are the chances you are listening to this while drinking a nice hot cup of coffee? If so, don't let me stop you. For years, we've been reporting on the health benefits of coffee, and that's not going to stop today. A new study, this one out of Harvard School of Public Health, found that coffee and tea could help lower your risk of developing dementia. People who enjoyed 1 to 3 caffeinated cups a day saw the biggest impact. In addition to the caffeine, coffee contains hundreds of bioactive compounds that can influence inflammation, glucose metabolism, vascular function, and oxidative stress. It's also possible coffee drinkers might be doing other things that keep them healthy. Eating a more balanced diet, getting plenty of exercise, sleep, not smoking, or drinking too much alcohol. And finally, staying socially active. I'm Dr. Sanjay Gupta, helping you live a better life.
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6: 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And if you had a brain, you would know that there is no quarterback competition in Minnesota with the Vikings between Kyler Murray and J.J. McCarthy. The Vikings can say whatever they want. It's going to be Kyler Murray as the starting quarterback for Minnesota this season. And when Minnesota declares Murray the starter, I'll pick them to win the NFC North. I'm Nick Costos.
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0: Final hour of the Eric Ains Show on a Thursday. Brian Rice, Charlie Collier. Eric will rejoin us tomorrow live. Out the intersection of Selection, Rusty Wallace, Honda. But right now, it's 11 o'clock on a Thursday, which means it's time to play Florida, Alabama, or Georgia. That's presented by Hound Dogs, HDKnoxville.com, and the corner of Kingston Pike and Cedar Bluff in the Cedar Springs Shopping Center. All the new Adidas, along with a huge selection of other brands as well, tailgate supplies, and the famous 50% off sale rack that is at Hound Dogs in the Cedar Springs Shopping Center. Charlie, since it's just you and I, I'm going to give you these three stories, and I'm also going to let you play the call your shots that you missed.
1: Oh, cool.
0: So cue the banjo. Story number one, Florida, Alabama, or other. Florida, Alabama, or other. Story number one. Man arrested for DUI after running from crash, saying,
1: "Don't run from cash.
0: I'm not too good at math." Man arrested for DUI after running from crash while saying, "Not too good at math." unquote.
1: Was this like, sorry, officer, I'm not good at math, so I couldn't count my drinks properly and accidentally drank more than I thought I did because we got past four and the next number gets confusing? Like, is it that kind of I'm bad at math?
0: Seems that way, yes.
1: Alabama, then. Yeah, this... At least you'd have an excuse if he's from Alabama. I might believe him.
0: We've had a run from this location lately.
1: Oh, is it Canada?
0: Daytona Beach, Florida.
1: Ah.
0: Volusia County has been putting them out lately. A man arrested for driving under the influence after he ran from the scene of the crash in Daytona Beach on July 17th. Body camera video from Daytona Beach PD shows officers locating James Sutherland, in age 22. As he appeared to be in an argument with a man outside of a parking garage. Officers asked Sutherland for identification, trying to connect him with a car involved in a nearby crash. Quote, if you want my ID, you're going to get sued, unquote.
1: Fair.
0: He continued that he had not driven that night, but then later mentioned he did not remember hitting a street sign, according to the video. Quote, my car has very bad alignment.
1: I mean, I could see, yeah, if your car was poorly aligned, you know, street signs can maybe get in the way.
0: Just hop out of nowhere. Sutherland then told officers that he had had two shots that night, so officers asked him to perform roadside tests. Officers told him to balance on one leg and count. He responded, quote, I was a little confused on that one. The officer said, what were you confused about? He responds, quote, I'm not too good at math. Unquote.
1: I mean, that's fair, you know?
0: He was arrested, charged DUI, leaving the scene of the crash, property damage, and DUI causing damage to property.
1: I do think the whole, like, alphabet backwards thing, is that actually, do they really do that? Is that a real, like, DUI check?
0: I have never been stopped for suspicion of DUI.
1: So I don't know. I thought your law, Jason, I thought you might know if they actually do that or not. Because that one sounds impossible.
0: The walking is more prevalent from videos that I remember watching. Okay. Then,
1: because like I could be sober as a kitten, and you know what? If I get pulled over and they say, "Hey, alphabet backwards, cuff me." Z, X.
0: Yeah, we're in trouble if I'm trying to do that on the side of the road.
1: Y X.
0: Let's be honest. If I've been sitting, I'm old. If I've been sitting for too long, the walk in a straight line is going to be tough.
1: Yeah, hold
0: for
1: on.
0: Me.
1: Can I stretch my ankle, please?
0: Officer, can I show you the receipts of everywhere I've been to prove to you that I wasn't drinking? Because that's going to be a lot easier than me trying to walk in a straight line on the side of the road when I've been sitting. Story number two, Florida, Alabama, or other. Car thief returns stolen car after finding child inside. Car thief returns stolen car after finding child inside.
1: I mean, this is straight out of a movie scene. Like you're at a gas station, road trip, chaos, like that type of movie. Maybe it's even like an uncle that's trying to get the baby back across the country or something. And it's a comedy of errors. And the next thing you know, they're at a gas station. They go inside, car's unlocked. Someone steals a car with the baby. That's insane. Obviously, you have to return it. I'm going to go Florida here.
0: Yeah, this happened in Brevard County, Florida. Man had to turn around moments after he allegedly stole a woman's car from a gas station because he realized there was a child in the back seat. William Mullins, age 53, from Cocoa Beach, was arrested and booked into the Brevard County Jail for grand theft of a motor vehicle and kidnapping confinement of a child under 13. Sheriff's Office responded to a Sunoco gas station on US 1 back on October 14th. The woman told deputies she was inside the gas station when a man, later identified as Mullis, hopped into her vehicle and drove away while her one-year-old was in the back seat.
1: How quickly did he come back?
0: He returned to the gas station immediately after realizing the child's existence.
1: I think he should get, like, half a sentence, you know? Like, I think you should get... You should get 60-second takesy-backsies on nonviolent offenses, I think.
0: Video from the surveillance camera shows Mullis standing in front of the gas station getting inside the vehicle. He then stopped briefly before turning on US-1 before reversing and parking the vehicle back at the gas station. The child's mother opens up the driver's door and talks with Mullis. She said Mullis apologized to her and said he shouldn't have hopped in the car and wouldn't have if he knew there was a child inside the car.
1: Honest guy.
0: In jail. All right, last one. Florida, Alabama, or other. I'll cut you. Woman armed with butcher knife arrested Alabama. In road rage incident. Woman armed with butcher knife arrested in road rage. You. Yelled, I'll cut you. Quote.
1: Yeah, that's Alabama.
0: You're half right, but they're...
1: What?
0: That's why I put in other, because you are right. An Alabama woman was arrested on a felony intimidation charge after pulling out a butcher knife and threatening to cut a man during a road rage incident in Carmel, Indiana.
1: Okay, well, have you been to Carmel, Indiana?
0: Actually, yes, once.
1: Because I can see how Carmel, Indiana can get frustrating to our vehicle operationally challenged brothers and sisters in the state of Alabama. They have more roundabouts than any other city in America.
0: That's the first place I saw a roundabout before they put one in Farragut.
1: They have more than 160 traffic circles. They replaced all of their signaled intersections with traffic circles.
0: Very upscale area.
1: It's a crazy place to drive around, yeah.
0: Jamerica Odom, age 32, of Tuscaloosa, Alabama, was arrested last Friday and booked into the Hamilton County Jail on a $25,000 bond. She was charged with intimidation, disorderly conduct, and resisting law enforcement. A road rage incident that happened just before noon on July 17th. Man called police and said a woman had threatened him after pulling up next to his car. The victim told police that the woman, later identified as Odom, rolled down her window and showed the man a butcher knife, waving at him as she yelled, quote, if you ever get in front of me again, I'll cut you.
1: Maybe she was just talking about, like, cut him in line, like back in front of him.
0: She was charged with intimidation with a deadly weapon, resisting law enforcement, and disorderly conduct.
1: We did have Michael let us know the alphabet backwards test is more just to see if you can start with Z.
0: Oh, okay.
1: We also had someone that asked, how is she not charged with child endangerment?
0: By going inside and leaving the car?
1: Yeah, the woman that left the one-year-old in the car to get stolen. I guess that's like...
0: That's fair.
1: Maybe a good point. I don't know. I don't know how babies work. Like, do you get to leave them in the car if it's only like 90 seconds? You know, if I'm running in there real quick, here's $20, put it on pump five? Or what are the rules there? I'm not sure.
0: I typically do not.
1: Okay. I mean, I don't have one. You know, I was planning on figuring these types of things out before I do get one. Don't worry, but.
0: From the text box, how was Tiger Woods' last DUI not on Florida, Alabama,
1: might have
0: or Georgia?
1: Been, actually.
0: Oh, that from Dylan. All right. Let me give you real quick as we wrap up. Thanks, Hound Dogs, for sponsoring Florida, Alabama, or Georgia each and every Tuesday and Thursday here on the Eric Haines Show. Let me give you Monday. Monday was. National, I forget, something day. Anyway, our topic was outdoor nighttime activities.
1: I'm looking at Monday's days. It was Moon Day.
0: Moon Day, that was it.
1: Moon Day!
0: National Moon Day. So favorite outdoor nighttime activities. Okay, number one, drive-in movie.
1: I've never been to a drive-in movie, really? Actually. I love movies. I've always kind of wanted to go to a drive-in movie, and I know that they have one down in Maryville.
0: Yeah, Parkway Drive-In. The general manager actually was listening and thanked us for mentioning
1: them. Really? Well, I'm sorry I haven't been. Just know that I've looked at your website and driven past you about a million times and thought, I really want to go there. I need to make a plan. And I've even like written down movies and... You know, just so happens to rain that night, or, you know, I got a buddy that's busy or something like that. But I do really want to go, and maybe this summer I'll get that done. I'll put it at three, though, drive-in movie.
0: Number two, bonfire.
1: I had a hard one and two starting this one out, and bonfire was the hard two. I built a fire pit a couple of months ago. I'm excited to really get the bonfires rolling this fall. I don't know, there's just something about fire. Man has always been attracted to fire.
0: Number three, nighttime run.
1: Nighttime run.
0: Or walk.
1: Oh, we're walk. Okay, walk is a big improvement.
0: I usually walk the uphill, run the downhill in the neighborhood.
1: You know, running isn't fun. I was going to say it's all right, but no, it's just, it's not fun. It's never fun. There's not one time that running's been fun unless it's like on a baseball field or a football. Running is only fun when it's a component of something greater. Nighttime though does add a fun element. I like to, you know, go out and run or walk and wander at night sometimes. I'll put it at 4.
0: Okay. Number 4, outdoor dining. You're having dinner outside this.
1: Oh, man. I've aged it. I've got 1 in 5 open. I'm going to put this at 5, though. I don't like outdoor dining at all. I like outdoor cooking.
0: Yeah.
1: I like to prepare my food outdoors, and then I like to go eat it indoors. I don't like swatting away the flies. I don't like sweating. I don't like to sweat and eat at the same time. I think outdoor eating is one of the more overrated things to do.
0: So then your last one is your number one. Let's go to a football game.
1: Oh yeah. I think that's a pretty good number one.
0: What was your hard one that I didn't give you?
1: Flashlight tag.
0: Oh,
1: Eli. Yeah, I guess looking back, you definitely weren't going to give me flashlight tag. I don't know why I thought that was.
0: Eli won with football game 1, bonfire 2, outdoor dining 3, drive-in movie 4, nighttime run 5. My 5, football 1, run 2, movie 3, bonfire 4, outdoor dining is the hard 5 here.
1: Outdoor dining, I figured you'd be on that same train. Again, yeah, I would like to spend all of the time preparing the meal outside, sure. You know, and I'll even go post-meal, go sit outside, relax, digest. But I want AC on my back when I'm eating.
0: All right, Doug. Then quickly, our yesterday was, it's still National Ice Cream Month, but ice cream flavors I feel like we've done before.
1: Strawberry number one.
0: Yesterday was also National Mango Day.
1: Oh, I like mangoes.
0: So in honor of National Mango Day, we did your favorite fruits. All right, number one, watermelon.
1: That's 3. I used to not like watermelon. Now I do, but it's more of like a refresher than it is just a go-to fruit.
0: Number 2, grapes.
1: Grapes at 4. I don't know. They're all right. They're never something I find myself buying routinely, but they're always something I eat if they're there.
0: Exactly.
1: And they're fun to throw.
0: They come with this thing that I bought this morning.
1: Yeah. I mean, not many fruits are also built-in toys, so.
0: Foods and projectiles, what more could you want? Banana.
1: Oh, banana. I'm holding out for a hard one, but bananas, it's probably the most versatile of the fruit. You know, I think it's the most digestible as well. It's probably the one I eat most often. It's great in smoothies, great in breads, all kinds of things. So I'll put banana at 2. So I've aged it twice in one day.
0: All right. And this is in the best form, so you get to pick whichever variety this is for you. Apple.
1: 5. There's no such thing as a good apple. apples are good sometimes in like a pie. They're good in apple sauce. Apple juice I like. I guess every once in a while a yellow apple's all right, but to me,
0: the Honeycrisp apple,
1: I just despise. I don't know. I just, to me, an apple tastes like chemicals.
0: Fair enough. Last one, peach.
1: Oh, yeah, that was my hard one. Cool. Yeah, peaches rule. Peaches are sick.
0: You win. Watermelon 1, peach 2, apple 3, banana 4, grape 5. Ironically, I have grapes in front of me. They're my 5.
1: I got some really good peaches, actually, at the Granger County Tomato Festival.
0: Sick. Love it.
1: Weirdly enough.
0: Shout out to Greg Peach Farm down in Georgia, owned by the Greg family, Megan Greg, Lady Vol legend.
1: Yeah.
0: If you're ever in Hampton, Georgia, you should look them up. All right, we will come back. What did Lane Kiffin have to say today at SEC Media Days? We'll give you some of his comments next.
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0: 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Lane Kiffin was on the SEC Network. You did the main podium at SEC Media Days. He is rolling right now. Talked about having deleted all the social apps from his phone and how much happier it made him, but he did not look happy. He did not smile once.
1: He didn't look happy, actually. I don't know. I think you got to let Lane be Lane. It's work for him. It's part of who he is. It's part of the brand. Like, yeah, it's going to drive you crazy if you're not on his team, if he's not yours, but part of Lane Kiffin is the trolling on Twitter and the doing hot yoga with co-eds and all the other fun things that he does. Like, that's just Lane. So I don't know. You can't put the dog in the cage for too long, I guess.
0: Yeah, I think him not being him will be a problem.
1: Is this the first time he's had pressure on him to succeed since USC?
0: Yes. And he didn't handle it great at USC.
1: Right? I mean, he got to operate under the radar at Ole Miss for a while, and then once he was finally on the radar, it was because of the work he'd done to build a roster that was set to meet those expectations. So there still like wasn't a ton of pressure because he was the reason. I don't know. I guess they've invested so much in you. They believe in you to an insane degree. It's not just Ole Miss or FAU or coordinating Alabama's offense anymore. It's back to you have one of the highest pressure jobs in the sport. I do wonder how that will affect him. Who's under the most pressure in the SEC this year? I think I know my answer would be either Lane Kiffin or Kalen DeBoer.
0: Yeah, I mean, those are the answers. Shane Beamer knows he's going to get fired if he doesn't have a big season, but he doesn't seem to be super upset about it. I think it's those two. I think probably more so DeBoer because it's not his first year. But Lane pushing all the chips to the middle of the table here with asking what he asked for from a money standpoint,

0: Now, as you mentioned, people have pointed out you've spent a lot of money to fire everybody, so you could spend a lot of money to hire him. It adds some extra levels of pressure. And so that's, I think that's going to be a challenge.
1: I do still think I lean Kalen DeBoer, though. I mean, I would be pretty worried about Kalen DeBoer's future. Because, again, I think I said this a ton. I still do very much believe he is one of the best coaches in college football. And I think he, even if he doesn't, reach the levels of success that Alabama needs him to and they move on, I think he'll be very successful wherever he ends up next. But at the same time, like, they went from Nick Saban as their brand and physicality and toughness and all these other things to they brought in a West Coast guy that his teams have not been super tough and his offensive lines have struggled. And now he's not recruiting the state of Alabama very well. Have you seen that in 2027?
0: No.
1: Like 247 Sports, 24/7 Sports, their composite rankings, the top 13 players in the state are committed elsewhere. So I don't know. I just feel like there's still a lot of, there's a lot of positive momentum for Kalen DeBoer, and rightfully so, but I also feel like there's kind of a lot of underlying negativity, might not be the right word, but still like a lack of full buy-in, I guess.
0: Lane Kiffin, one on the way out the door before we talk to Tyler Wyatt coming up next, asked if there was another way he could have handled his departure from Ole Miss. Quote, "There is another way. I could have not let anyone go back. Ask people how that Georgia game would have gone. I think they should be really appreciative. But I also understand everybody looks at things from where they're at. I don't expect Pete Golding to agree with everything I do, nor would I agree with everything said in press conferences. It's not my job to do what he wants, and it's not his job to do what I want," unquote. Well, that doesn't help you.
1: Arkansas's Ryan Silverfield, quote, "What did you say my record was against coaches in this league? 5-1? Thanks. I won't throw the podium at you." Okay.
0: Yep.
1: Come on.
0: Yep.
1: I do. So I don't think Ryan Silverfield was a good hire at Arkansas.
0: But he's come across as the most likable of the new coaches. I think
1: the pendulum's maybe swung a little too far in regards to Silverfield as well.
0: Tyler Wyatt joins us upset of the week coming up next on the Eric Haines Show.
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18: 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So important. Breathe out when you exert force. 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
21: Scattered heavy rain and thunderstorms are possible south of I-40, otherwise looking partly cloudy with high temperatures in the low 80s. From the WVLT First Alert Weather Center, I'm meteorologist Megan Desmal.
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0: It's upset of the week time. Tyler Wyatt joins us on the Stanley Fencing Gates hotline. Tyler, I've been watching Lane Kiffin this morning on the TV in the corner of the studio and reading some of his comments online. I want to know from you, certainly LSU's a heavy favorite against Clemson to open the season, but their beginning to the year with Clemson and a couple of bye games, then Ole Miss and Texas A&M before the calendar turns to October. What does Vegas think of this start to the season for LSU? Ceiling, floor, and could it spiral one way or the other?
1: Yeah, most bookmakers in the desert have plus 160 to make the playoff, but minus 205, no. So they're saying, you know, two out of three times that they do not make the playoffs this season. So, you know, in SEC and LSU fans' eyes, that's probably a disappointing season. Season win total set at 8.5 firmly at every single sports book. Slightly juiced over, minus 115. So you're saying, you know, this is an 8-9 win football team in the SEC. Most years, that's going to at least – you're going to be in the playoff conversation. But, yeah, you mentioned the start to the schedule. It's Clemson, and then the number is big, 11.5 available at DraftKings. And I was a buyer on Clemson anywhere north of double digits. Our number on this one was 4.9, so nearly a touchdown under market. So we happily played Clemson there. But then you mentioned, you know, okay, so they go to Louisiana Tech. Louisiana Tech comes to them, rather. They're going to be a 3.5 touchdown favorite there. Our number is 21.2. Ole Miss, though. Ole Miss is going to be around a touchdown favorite. We don't have a game of the year line from any book yet on this one. Our number was 8.3 with Trinidad Chambliss, you know, being able to be the quarterback finally. Tough game there, obviously. And then A&M, that's a road game to Oxford too, so there's a little bit of home field built in there, a couple of points, but neutral I would still have Ole Miss team around a 4.5 or 5-point favorite. And then A&M comes to Baton Rouge, where DraftKings has a 3 in favor of LSU posted. So you're telling me LSU's a 3-point favorite, basically a pick 'em against A&M on a neutral? That doesn't sound right to me. So I was a buyer in A&M plus 3. Our number is actually A&M favored slightly, 1.5. Neutral, I had A&M just under 5 and had A&M just over a touchdown at home. So was happy to take a key number of 3 there with A&M. So, two of those games are very losable, certainly. They could win. They could win all 4, but I think they go 2-2 at worst, but I think 3-1 is probably the likely situation. And, if you're 3-1 through the first 4, the schedule doesn't get any easier. Brian is the problem. They get McNeese State before a road trip to Kentucky after A&M, Mississippi State following Kentucky, but then it's at Auburn, Alabama at home, Texas at home, and then consecutive road trips. One to Knoxville, which could be a huge game for both of these teams. And then a finale against Arkansas is kind of down and out. But that stretch from Auburn to Tennessee, those 4 games, the schedule starts out tough 3 of the first 4 weeks, and then there's 4 really tough ones there to end the season. Depending on how those first 4 games go, this could be an LSU team that needs to beat Tennessee to maybe still be or remain in the playoff conversation. It could be a similar game for Tennessee as well. Both teams' 11th game of the season. I think that one's going to be a big one. Alabama and Texas, they have the luxury of playing both of those games in Baton Rouge, but this is, they do have a very, very tough schedule. 8.5 wins feels, I do think 9-3 is probably where they land. And if they get to 9 wins, and don't lose to, Louisiana Tech or Kentucky or, maybe Mississippi State. I think 9-3 is probably good enough to get into a playoff if you're LSU.
2: So, Tyler, as talking season kind of comes to a head this week with SEC Media Days, where do you think the biggest disconnect is in terms of SEC team expectations versus your actual projection for them from a numbers standpoint, from a standpoint of what your model tells you?
3: you know, Arkansas has a conference win total up. You can bet it. Any of the major books of 2.5, and it's juiced under -156. I don't see a scenario. I don't see a scenario where this Arkansas team gets the 3 SEC wins. They play Georgia to start the season. They get into the SEC schedule in week 3 against Georgia. They play Tulsa. They have a neutral with A&M as their second game. Pretty safe to say they're 0-2 there. A game with Tennessee, where Tennessee's going to be a touchdown plus favorite there. Likely 0-3. They go to Nashville, which historically has been a game, if you're Arkansas, you feel pretty good about. But this is a different Vanderbilt team, obviously. New quarterback, 5-star kid with a lot of upside. But I still don't have a ton of faith that Arkansas can go on the road and get a win against Vanderbilt. They go back home and have Missouri before a road trip to Auburn. They have South Carolina at Texas and LSU. I mean, where are the 3 SEC wins out of that list? So -156 at under 2.5 wins in the SEC seem like a pretty safe bet. I'm not sure that they win more than one, and would be happy, you know, if we could get a market where there was, zero or one wins, I would be happy to entertain booking either one of those or betting either one. Rather, I just don't see Arkansas making a lot of noise. I think it's just going to be a really, really down year. Season win total, 5.5. They start off with Northern Alabama. They go to Utah and, you know, Tulsa we mentioned. I don't know that they can get to 6 wins either. Utah on the road is going to be tough. North Alabama and Tulsa, I think you could, you know, Tulsa, you could safely mark as a win, but I don't know that you put that in permanent marker. And then all the SEC teams that we mentioned, I mean, you know, where do the wins come from? I think this is an extremely inflated betting list for Arkansas. This seems like a team that comes at, you know, 4 wins or something for the season, and 2 of those, I think, at most are SEC, under 2.5 conference wins and under 5.5 season wins, I think, are, you know, I don't want to say that they're stealing money, Charlie, but seems to be almost free.
0: Tyler, what else are you watching here, and how can people catch up with you over these next few weeks as we count down to football season?
3: Yeah, it'll just be college football preview, Brian. Obviously, we get into preseason NFL here before we know it. I know Ainge is excited to talk about betting preseason NFL. it'll just be focusing on college football prep, NFL full season prep, as we get past the All-Star break in Major League Baseball, get winding down, and obviously the off season before college football. We need a lot of rest, Brian, because college football season, as you know, never stops.
0: Never, ever stops for us. Tyler, always appreciate the time each Thursday. We'll talk to you again next week.
3: See you, boys.
0: That is Tyler Wyatt joining us for Upset of the Week. The Eric Ainge Show continues next.
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23: We've all been there, in a boring meeting, a long lecture, struggling to stay awake. No matter how hard you try, you nod off, and that is never a good look. Aside from the obvious, making sure you're getting enough sleep, there are a couple quick pick-me-ups that experts recommend before you take your seat. If you have time, you might try to squeeze in a quick nap, just a couple minutes even. That can increase your alertness. Or try to pop outside for a quick walk, get your blood and your hormones pumping, splash some cold water on your face, or grab a cup of coffee, obviously. If you're not a caffeine drinker, even just taking small sips of water throughout your meeting could be enough to keep you awake. Of course, you could also make a point to engage in the meeting. You're not likely to fall asleep while you're actually talking. I'm Dr. Sanjay Gupta, helping you live a better life.

0: on this edition of the Eric Gaines Show. What have we learned today? And Chum with Charlie is brought to you every day by our friends at Sweet Peas. And Thursday is perhaps the best day. 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Sweet Peas still smoking after 20 years. Charlie, do you have something for us in your return to the show today? We have not towed the water of the gambling world this week because it's baseball and all.
1: Yeah, there's not a lot of baseball today either, too. You know, sometimes Thursday is that day off. You're coming off the, you know, Monday, Tuesday, Wednesday series. You get that get-out-of-town game. But sometimes Thursday is a little lighter, today being one of those days. Only four games on the schedule. Then we got a fifth that's a makeup from a June 25th rainout. Looking at the Braves and the Blue Jays, though. AL East series here. Blue Jays, four-game losing streak. They've already lost the first three games of this series. Rays going for the four-game sweep. I don't know if... I mean, I do think the Rays win. I don't love the value there. I'm looking at the under. I think I feel more confident about this being a low-scoring game than I do the Rays getting that win. Shane Bieber on the mound for the Blue Jays. He's been working his way back from injury, getting stretched out. He's coming off of his best performance of the year, his longest outing of the year as well. I think he continues to build upon that and keeps this Rays lineup in check. But then the Rays have just had the Blue Jays offense's number all year. They've held them to four runs total in the series. I think they continue to keep them in check. So low scoring game, under 8.5. And that's how we chum.
0: All right, what did we learn today?
1: We learned that Tennessee has officially secured the commitment of one David Gabriel George.
0: Indeed they have, and there's the S is there, George, but it's silent, as we learned yesterday.
1: Like Eddie. Hey, that worked pretty well.
0: Like Eddie George, all right,
1: let's do that. Man. Obviously gets a big package, but that big package is not the reason that he is going to Tennessee. You know, I think that's been too much of a talking point both this week and even just in the last, you know, 12 to 24 hours around his commitment is, oh, Tennessee is paying this, Tennessee is paying that, highest paid high school running back recruit ever. Ohio State was going to do the same thing. Like, were they going to give him as much as Tennessee? No. Were they going to give him a lot of money? Yeah. Like, Tennessee won the recruitment because of other factors. And those are the same factors that have helped them land TK Keys and Faison Brandon and David Sanders. And now you're looking at Tennessee's offense in 2027. Hopefully you have several returning starters that were highly rated recruits in this group. But, I mean, you have the potential to put on the field at one time guys that at one point or another were ranked number one in their class at their position. At receiver, tackle, quarterback, and now running back.
0: Yeah. We learned that we don't think their Ohio State is going to honor that scholarship offer to his buddy either.
1: They should.
0: Somebody said that they saw on social media that they had already pulled the offer. I don't know that for sure, but would not be surprised.
1: Who else we have? So we have Ryan Silverfield, I guess, is now speaking.
0: Yes.
1: And then we wrap things up today with Mike Elko.
0: And then Steve Sarkisian.
1: Oh, and Steve Sarkisian. How could I forget? You know, I saw a stat this morning. I texted you. And
0: Elko
1: and
0: was yesterday. I'm sorry, because I heard him speak yesterday. But yes, go ahead.
1: I saw a stat, though. Jordan Rogers brought it to the table. I'm still not fully all the way bought in that Arch Manning is just going to be this great elite first round quarterback like he's supposed to be after all. I think that people are exaggerating how well he played down the stretch last year, because relative to the start of the season, it obviously felt really good. Do you know that last year he was in passes between 0 and 10 yards? Arch Manning was last in the SEC in terms of completion percentage and 122nd in the country, completing just 56%.
0: That's wild, because downfield his numbers were better, but the short passes are not.
1: Wildly inaccurate.
0: Incredible. Going back to Ask Us Anything Thursday, a couple that we didn't have time to. Adrian says, how do all the recruiting reporters know as much as they do when things are supposed to be close to the vest, like with DGG? Never understood it. The recruiting reporters have, in some cases, great relationships with the players themselves, and they agree to sit on things or slow drip them. They have great relationships with high school coaches, with college coaches, with people in the training world. They are as connected as anybody. This is from the text box. Why is Ramon Foster not returning on the Tennessee football broadcast this fall? Because he is now the color analyst for the Tennessee Titans. For somebody living and working in Nashville on a daily basis, travels a little easier on him. I think the gig is probably profile-wise a little larger. I wouldn't be surprised if Ramon's on in some kind of ESPN or national network role in the next few years. He's really good at everything that he does.
1: Yeah, no, he's excellent. And, you know, lucky thing for me is a Titans and Vols fan. I'll just get to enjoy him on Titans calls instead.
0: That's right. And you can hear those on our sister station, News Talk 98.7. And hope to have a new color analyst for the Vol Network announced in short order. Keith from Bristol says, G10 weekly update for concert this weekend. As of yesterday, it's still standing and open and people parking in it. So I would assume that would be the case this weekend. I think UT will make some kind of announcement when it does close. And again, we were asked that by several people today. No firm updated timeline after they got approval later than they anticipated on actually doing the demo. So we'll see where that is, but expecting an update on that here in the next couple of weeks. It's a later timeline than most people would like, but that's the most updated information I have either on or off the record.
1: Saw a headline for a second. Tyreek Hill has no power in his injured left leg 10 months after surgery, and that seems insane.
0: Yeah, posted a workout video on YouTube on Wednesday that showed him discussing his dislocated knee and ligament tears he suffered in week 4 last season. Quote, my left leg is the one I injured. I have no power in my left leg, so I'm trying to regain power in my left leg. It's one day at a time.
1: Yeah, I was pulling up a different article, and that headline just, kind of caught my eye. We didn't talk about this today. I don't know if maybe this is something you guys have hit on in the start of the week, but thoughts on the way out here on former Texas offensive lineman Cole Hudson being granted a temporary restraining order against the NCAA in an age-based eligibility lawsuit. I mean, talking about a guy that was in rookie minicamp that is now trying to come back and be Texas's like fifth or sixth lineman.
0: That's the part of it I don't like. We haven't talked about it yet, but he played 48 games, I believe, over 4 years at Texas, went through the draft process, went to rookie camps, and now is going to come back. I am sensitive to the people in this class that aren't getting the extra year that we very much would like to for a variety of reasons. But if you've already started and pursued your pro career, you know, I would love to have Carlin Pickens back. She's played an entire pro season.
1: Does this set a precedent, though, now? That's kind of where I was at. I was saying, I don't like this at all, but if it's going to happen, if this precedent's been set, then perhaps it could be used to our advantage, too, maybe? Yeah.
0: That's what I don't know, and that's what I think once you've started your pro career, even though it's because you went on the most recent information, I think you've just done your pro career. But
1: sometimes you're the windshield, sometimes you're the bug, and I think we need to do a better job just letting kids be the bug and deal with it.
0: Amen. Courts, unfortunately, aren't necessarily agree. Eric will rejoin us tomorrow, live from Rusty Wall's Honda. We'll see you then. Josh and Swain are coming up next with more SEC Media Days coverage.
2: If I had to guess, you're probably looking for more content. 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
16: Back in 2019, I made a documentary for HBO called One Nation Under Stress. And what was true then is still true now. Money and financial problems are consistently ranked as the number one cause of stress in the United States. And a brand new study out of the Mayo Clinic found that worrying about money may age the heart even faster than traditional risk factors. Unlike an acute stressor, such as a short-term work deadline or a brief illness, financial strain is often chronic and ongoing. And because money affects so many aspects of daily life, financial stress can be difficult to escape. Even so, financial stress does not mean you're doomed. It just means you need to double down on the things you know are good for heart health. Diet, exercise, sleep, and of course, not smoking. I'm Dr. Sanjay Gupta, helping you live a better life.
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22: Kevin O'Connor of Yahoo Sports reporting that LeBron James delaying his free agent decision because he's waiting to see if a team could potentially trade for Anthony Davis or Kyrie Irving. The problem? The Wizards don't want to trade AD and the Mavs don't want to trade Kyrie Irving. My daughter would love to do nothing but eat cheese and ice cream all day, but we can't always get what we want. Not even the king, LeBron James. I'm Nick Costos.
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0: to Josh and Swain. Thank you for being with us on another beautiful day here in East Tennessee. We are very excited to be with you in Maryville. 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We'll be here until 3 o'clock this afternoon, so if you're in the area, we would love for you to stop by while we are here. We'll be here until 3, talking Tennessee football and talking about David Gabriel Georges with his David Gabriel George. I need to update and correct the pronunciation. David, with his announcement yesterday, he is now committed to Tennessee.
1: Well, not so fast. We may still be able to pronounce it with the S. That's still up to be discussed.
0: Well, we'll be putting it in possessive form, David Gabriel George's touchdown runs.
1: That's right.
0: For the University of Tennessee. So we will discuss right here, 1832 West Lamar Alexander Parkway in Maryville at Tyler Brothers Farm Equipment, and he normally joins us on Wednesdays to talk Tennessee football recruiting and UT football in general. He joins us today, the day after covering DGG's commitment to Tennessee, and he's been covering the recruiting process throughout. Austin Price joins us.
1: Sorry, I got excited.
0: Well, that's okay. You should be excited. I know our audience is excited to talk to UAP as DGG made it official yesterday. What did you think covering there at Baylor School, DGG's commitment to Tennessee?
2: Very unassuming, very laid back, very low key. You had one orange hat on the table, and that was about it. Now, the after party last night, I think, ended up with a little bit more orange flavor to it, but he's just not a me kid. I mean, I get this thing took on a life of its own, and fans from both sides had the attention, drawn to this recruitment. But this is a kid who's very reserved, very laid back, does not speak super great English, so he's more reserved because of that. I think when you hear him talk to his friends in French, it's like, okay, all of a sudden the personality starts to come out, even though I don't know what they're saying. You can tell that he's more engaged in the process because he feels more comfortable talking in his native tongue. And so I think the it's about what I thought it would be as far as the announcement yesterday. Very laid back, very low key. Not a lot of pomp and circumstance. Just very matter of fact. And it was a big day for Tennessee.
1: There was a lot of confidence, I think, from the Ohio State side. You look at their fans, look at some of the predictions out there. And, hey, rightfully so. This is the team. Program has won a championship. They've won at a high level. They've put numerous guys in the NFL. But it feels like Tennessee was working on this day for some time, months, years. Kind of walk us through kind of the process from start to finish of how Tennessee invested in DGG and ultimately got him yesterday.
2: Tennessee did a really good job just, building and cultivating relationships. And he felt very comfortable here. Obviously, he's had two teammates that are playing for Tennessee, and he really liked the staff. His family and he were both very blunt about the fact their best relationship from a head coach perspective is with Josh Heupel. And I just think Tennessee did a really nice job of being very deliberate, consistent, and persistent with a guy who just likes to put his nose down and go to work. And I think that's kind of how Tennessee recruited him. They kind of put their head down and just kind of went to work recruiting him, building a relationship with him, and I think it paid off.
0: Austin Price, VolQuest.com, is with us. You can read his coverage and his colleagues' coverage on the recruitment of David Gabriel George and the commitment that he gave yesterday as well. What can you tell us? What have you found about the Adidas influence and maybe what that might tell us about how it can help Tennessee's recruiting moving forward as they look to continue to build, not just for this year, but beyond in pursuing talent?
2: Yeah, obviously Adidas' contract with Tennessee, I think, was put in place to be able to, help on the NIL side of things. And I think that's a big reason why Danny White went down this road, right? I mean, I think it was to help you know, continue to build in all sports on the NIL side. And when you talk about, you know, Adidas, like maybe for like older people, they think more along the lines of Nike, but I think a lot of young kids, they love Adidas. And at the end of the day, these kids want the, you know, the money, right? And if you can, you know, get some money and you know, get some NIL payments from Adidas, I think it's going to be natural. I expect them to continue to be heavily involved, not just in football, but other sports as well going forward. And, you know, you go back to a year ago with Tristan Keys, now, you know, now a guy like David Gabriel Georges, and we'll see who else comes along the path. But, you know, I think Adidas is going to, you know, I think Tennessee is going to be happy that they made the move to Adidas, and I think Adidas is going to show them proper love back for doing so.
1: All right. DGG is off the board. I know people still are nervous about whether or not he's actually going to sign, but, you know, his uncle did say that, hey, where we commit to is where we're going. We're not going to be flip-flopping. Now that he's off the board, who else is on the board for Tennessee to possibly land before fall camp starts or before the season starts?
2: To address what you said a second ago, I would not be worried one bit. I think that's about as solid as they come. I mean, is it 100%? No, and it's never 100% until they sign, but I'd call it about 98.3. I mean, I think the kid's really locked in with Tennessee. Asa Barnes will come off the board a week from yesterday, so next Wednesday, running back from Martin Westview. Feel like Tennessee's trending there as we head into the official bit, or to the official announcement coming up next Wednesday. And you know, that's a kid who's been undeterred by the recruitment of DGG, likes Tennessee a ton, and feels very comfortable here with Darrell Sims and the running back room. So feel like Tennessee's in a good spot there heading into that announcement again a week from yesterday on next Wednesday. And then after that, we'll see. I think Tennessee will continue to swing at some guys that are committed elsewhere. I think they'll continue to evaluate senior tape as we get the high school football season up and rolling, because at the end of the day, Jason, you look back at last year, J.J. Finch, Carter Gooden, Breece Carter, all those players ended up flipping later in the process. Now, do I think Tennessee's going to flip, you know, four or five kids this year? Probably not. I think they'll put most of their attention into the transfer portal. But I do think, you know, if a kid has a really good fall and Tennessee wants to kind of go down that road to potentially try to flip a kid, they absolutely will. So I think there's a handful of guys that they'll continue to evaluate, continue to swing at, and then we'll see where it goes. But really, it should slow down dramatically after next Wednesday.
1: How does it feel to have rose petals thrown at your feet every time you walk somewhere around Knoxville today, Austin? Because, I mean, the love that you've been getting from Vol Nation about how you have covered the DGG recruitment, it kind of feels like, you know, you're getting the Akeem treatment from Coming to America, man. Goodness gracious.
2: Jason, it's never as good as it seems. It's never as bad as it seems. Lord knows I fall just as much as I have success. And so I don't really try to put too much into it. I appreciate the kind words. I just try to do the best I can. And, you know, again, I do appreciate the nice words that people have said to me. But I try not to really dwell on it too much, because, you know, in this world, you can easily be wrong next week and, you know, I'll be told I'm an idiot. So I just try to, you know, try to just kind of stay in the moment, stay in the present. But I do appreciate all the nice words everybody's been saying.
1: He's so humble.
3: Yeah, he is. Austin, I would say yesterday and today, you're getting to experience the feeling around town that Jason Swain gets to experience 365 days out of the year. That's what I can tell.
2: I did. I will say, yesterday after the ceremony, I went up to his uncle, John, and I introduced myself. I'd never met or talked to John before. And I said, John, my name's Austin. He goes, I know who you are. And he goes, you've been on the, what do you say? You've been on the bandwagon since the beginning or whatever about Tennessee and DGG. And I was like, okay, well, I'm glad you, you do know who it's in. But I mean, sure. I mean, it's, again, in this world, you can have it dead right and end up being dead wrong with one phone call late in the game, or vice versa. You can have it dead wrong and then end up being right with a late phone call in the game. So you never take it for granted. you know, this stuff is much harder to recruit or to cover now than it was, you know, 5 years ago. And I got told somebody the other day, you know, in the old days before NIL, and let's not sugarcoat, I mean, money exchanged hands behind the scenes, but it was just much smaller amounts of money.
1: What?
2: You know, I'd say probably 98 out of 100 we were all pretty accurate on. Now it's, you know, probably 85 out of 100, which is a great percentage, right? But there is a greater percentage that you miss on now because of the money component than, you know, 5 years ago. So it's, you know, it's been fun to cover this one. I'm glad it's over. And now we turn our attention to Asa Barnes next Wednesday.
3: Austin Price, VolQuest.com, covering what's going on with recruiting, DGG and beyond. By the way, is this the last Tennessee versus Ohio State battle in this recruiting cycle, or could there be another?
2: We'll see.
3: Okay.
1: Hey, man, I need for it to be a battle every cycle.
3: We're getting one per cycle at least, aren't we? That's, it seems that way over the last few years.
1: That's the way it's supposed to be. Yeah, that's the way it's supposed to be.
2: Well, you know, you kind of run through these cycles, so to speak, you know, no pun intended, where it's not like, I don't feel like Tennessee and Auburn went head to head much the last 3 or 4 years, right? Whereas I feel like Tennessee's went head to head with other teams, of which Ohio State or others, mm-hmm. more frequently. And so, but they used to, I bet you, have, you know, 7 or 8 years ago, I felt like you went against Auburn for like a bunch of kids every year. And here lately, it feels like Tennessee's not really went against Auburn very much at all. So you kind of, it kind of runs in cycles, and so who you kind of go head to head with, you know, depends on the year, depends on the player, depends on the reach of the team recruiting them, and so on and so forth.
1: Well, the correct answer, Austin, is because Auburn has stunk.
3: Swain.
1: Well, I'm just saying that's the truth. I mean, I know Austin's great at being great, but I mean, it's just that simple. They have stunk. That's why we haven't went head-to-head recruiting against those guys. Just nod, Austin. Everybody can see you.
2: Sure.
3: Austin Price, VolQuest. Hey, before you go, and again, you can check out all the DGG coverage leading up to and then with the announcement yesterday. We're now less than 2 weeks away from the start of fall camp. Media days have gone on this week. Did you take anything away from anything you heard from Tennessee's players or Josh Heupel, who was maybe a little bit more open? He had the Lane Kiffin joke. Anything this week that stood out to you with what was said down in Tampa?
2: I think very loose, you know, confident, I would say cautious, but still very loose. I think he likes the changes he's made, both on the defensive side. I think he likes his young talent, and I think he likes what he's done in the weight room in terms of changing to Derek Owings and the impact he's made. So got to get to the field, got to see how it meshes together and how it produces when the bullets actually start flying. But I think he likes where this team's headed based off of just kind of his demeanor and some of the comments he made.
3: Yeah, that seemed to stand out to us as well in conversation we had earlier in the week. You can go to VolQuest.com for recruiting coverage. Asa Barnes next with his announcement coming up in 6 days, so we'll see how that finishes up with his recruitment. But a big one yesterday, DGG, the five-star running back from Baylor School, announcing his commitment to Tennessee. Austin joins us every week thanks to Colossal Productions. Austin, appreciate your time here to start off today's show. You did a great job with the coverage, and we appreciate all the time you give us here on this show.
1: Proud to know you.
2: Appreciate it, guys. Thank you.
3: Thanks, Austin. Austin Price joins us. 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
1: Auburn stunk. That's why we wasn't recruiting against them. And that's why we've been recruiting more against Ohio State, because we have been better. And you want to be recruiting against Ohio State and the Georgias, mm-hmm. and the Texases and the Texas A&Ms of the world. I mean, that's the waters you have to swim in. against Miami, the teams who are competing for a championship. You have to swim in those waters.
3: Swain, it has been just over 18 and a half hours since David Gabriel George's announcement for
1: Tennessee. Gosh, we doing another countdown?
3: It's a count back.
1: Oh, my gosh. Oh.
3: You're not happy? You're not excited?
1: I'm excited. I mean, he's going to look good in that Tennessee orange, man.
3: You don't celebrate five stars?
1: We got to get him out of that red.
3: Mm. Yeah, I thought that might sit with you a little wrong.
1: Yeah, I'm ready for him to be in some orange.
3: That's going
1: to
3: be your next call to Adidas. Hey, can you change up the colors down there at Baylor School?
1: No.
3: Talk to Peyton. He's got influence.
1: Yeah, we got to get Baylor to change colors a little bit.
3: Yeah, Peyton's probably going to say something like, this isn't working for us.
1: Yeah.
3: Peyton could pull some strings.
1: It's all right. It's okay. I mean, I think it's okay since Baylor has been so gracious with sending so many players from their school to our school. Got a pipeline going on.
3: There is a nice little connection. The latest, the commitment from DGG, several texts in the text box, Wayne, that have lit up saying, DGG,
1: baby.
3: 865-656-9900. If you'd like to send the same message or any others, comments, questions, hit us up as we'll be with you until 3 o'clock this afternoon at Tyler Brothers Farm Equipment. Jason Swain is here. He is a VFL and former Tennessee wide receiver, former top 25 recruit in the country in his own right, just like DGG. We continue the conversation right here on Josh and Swain.
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0: Swain, thank you for being with us every day. We're presented by Junk Be Gone. Shannon has requested a countdown to DGG's first game at Tennessee. Are we going orange and white game? Are we going regular season 2027? Assuming we don't have any kind of
1: orange or white game
0: oddity with the schedule, I would guess they'll limit his carries in the orange and white game.
1: Josh, they need to be limiting his carries at Baylor.
0: We've had a few messages about that. We've already had some concerns expressed. But right now, obviously not knowing a kickoff time yet, we're looking at roughly 409 days to go until David Gabriel George's debut as a Tennessee Volunteer. 409 days.
1: Josh.
0: Feels like it's coming up tomorrow.
1: I'm not doing this, Josh, with you. I am not doing this with you. I'm trying to get to game one versus who we play? We play again?
0: The Paladins of Furman.
1: They're not birds, right?
0: They are not birds. No. They will, I guess, fly in, but they were rolling the stadium into Neyland Stadium like.
1: They better fly in with the check we about to give them. They should have enough money to fly in.
0: Yeah.
1: I mean, it's just a 3-hour drive. But yeah, they should fly in for sure.
0: So we'll probably not do daily, but we'll check in periodically on how long until David Gabriel George's debut as a Tennessee Volunteer. The fan base, rightfully, I think, fired up with the news yesterday.
1: Great day yesterday. I slept like a baby yesterday. I didn't need really any melatonin yesterday, man. Him picking Tennessee was the melatonin I needed to sleep like a baby. All hands on deck for Tennessee to bring in DGG. And if you're going to win championships, you got to bring in championship-level players. You can have a great system. You can have past success. But at Tennessee, this day and age of college football, your system is not going to win your championship. Players will win you a championship, along with your system, along with your culture, and you need guys who are championship quality as an athlete. And it helps if they are championship character guys, too. And Tennessee is getting that with DGG. So, man, you look at Tristan Keys, you look at David Sanders Jr., you look at Faison Brandon over the last couple of months, Tennessee is recruiting like a championship program.
0: I'll repeat that we'd never know exactly what an entire roster is going to look like, but you can project the next season with DGG's arrival and find several 5-stars projected to start for Tennessee. That's at quarterback. That would now be at running back with George's announcement yesterday. And then TK Keys, as you project, David Sanders Jr. Osinda had a 5-star in one of the services at least last year.
1: Well, that's the best service there.
0: There you go. So that's what you got to have. Now, you got to have depth.
1: Yep.
0: You have to have development. We're going to get to some of that as well, as the announcement yesterday included a nod to Tennessee's new strength coach. Derek Owings, we knew, was a factor in this recruitment.
1: Sir.
0: And DGG backed that up yesterday.
1: Sir. Joshua Ward.

0: Josh Heupel did a great job, built a really good relationship with DGG, Darrell Sims, same. But DGG mentioned one coach. He mentioned Derrick Owens. And that's the difference. And you saw Derrick Owens' Instagram message today. What, 12 guys were running 20-something miles per hour last year, and now it's up to 45-plus?
1: Yeah, we're going to get some numbers that will impress you, I think, based on what Derrick Owens shared.
0: That stood out for DGG. And watching DGG, when he was on his official visit, interact with Derrick Owens, that was a huge deal. And we saw the photo of DGG with Derrick Owens. That was a big, big factor, I think, for him, knowing that here's a guy that did it at Indiana, and now he can help me take my game to the next level. So that stood out to me probably the most out of anything, watching his commitment. And I was waiting for like 5 or 10 minutes. Thousands of people sitting there waiting, man. 3 minutes ago, it was 5,000 people. 5 minutes ago, it was about 3,000 people. People were waiting to see him pick, ultimately, Tennessee.
1: By the way, CBS Sports HQ, they got to it.
0: Oh, man.
1: 5:30 was the announcement. 5:30, they were ready to go.
0: That was perfect.
1: It also seemed DGG himself.
0: He
1: didn't want to spend much time up there. He wanted to get to it, have a little bit of time with his family up there.
0: He was ready.
1: Say what he had planned ahead of time and make the announcement.
0: Yeah. I prefer that.
1: Yeah, that was well executed.
0: Yeah, that's the type of church I like going to. Hey, sir, the game starts in one. All right, let's get this message and let's get on to the house. Like, we've been here since 8:30 in the morning. There's no reason for us to be here at 3 p.m. All right, let's get to the message. That's what DGG did yesterday. I appreciate that.
1: So, you could talk about it now. DGG, he is a Tennessee commitment. We had concerned messages at 2:55 yesterday when we signed off the show. Oh, I'm getting a little nervous here.
0: Oh, my stomach is feeling a little queasy. it's a Banner Falls syndrome.
1: We're getting requests for more seating for the Knox Catholic Baylor game. Can they play that one at Neyland Stadium?
0: Well, the biggest question is, can my guys over there at Knox Catholic play with 12? On defense.
1: Are you going to go talk to the team and tell them you do not go low on DGG?
0: that's awkward, man.
1: We're going to play clean today, boys.
0: that's an awkward conversation right there. Woo!
1: We'll continue the conversation. We'll share some of those numbers that Derrick Owings shared. He's proud of the work the Tennessee's football team has put in, now with less than 2 weeks to go until the start of the season. Reminder, there will be a football season before David Gabriel George's first snap as a Tennessee Volunteer. We'll be with you until 3 o'clock in Maryville today. 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
4: Five-star running back David Gabriel Georges announced his commitment to Tennessee yesterday, choosing the Volunteers over Ohio State and Ole Miss. He becomes the 18th commitment in the class of 2027 for Tennessee. He's considered the number two running back in the class and one of the top 15 prospects overall. The Quebec native has rushed for over 2,800 yards in two seasons at Baylor School in Chattanooga, as well as 41 touchdowns. In the NHL, the Chicago Blackhawks have signed free agent forward Patrick Kane to a two-year contract worth $8 million per year that reunites Kane with the franchise that drafted him first overall back in 2007. Kane was Rookie of the Year that last season. He was the Conn Smythe Trophy as playoff MVP in 2013 and the league MVP in 2016. He won three Stanley Cup titles during his first stint with Chicago and his second all-time in franchise history with over 1,200 points. I'm Joel Silverberg.
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14: What are the chances you are listening to this while drinking a nice hot cup of coffee? If so, don't let me stop you. For years, we've been reporting on the health benefits of coffee, and that's not going to stop today. A new study, this one out of Harvard School of Public Health, found that coffee and tea could help lower your risk of developing dementia. People who enjoyed 1 to 3 caffeinated cups a day saw the biggest impact. In addition to the caffeine, coffee contains hundreds of bioactive compounds that can influence inflammation, glucose metabolism, vascular function, and oxidative stress. It's also possible coffee drinkers might be doing other things that keep them healthy. Eating a more balanced diet, getting plenty of exercise, sleep, not smoking, or drinking too much alcohol. And finally, staying socially active. I'm Dr. Sanjay Gupta, helping you live a better life.
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24: South of I-40, we're looking at scattered showers and thunderstorms with flood risks still possible for the day. But as we head into the evening, everyone is looking at nice and calm, rain chances clearing out, and the sun starting to peek its way through. High temperatures for the day will be in the low 80s with even lower humidity, making it feel pretty good. From the WVLT First Alert Weather Center, I'm meteorologist Megan Desmal.
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0: Thank you for being with us on Josh and Swain this afternoon. 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Swain, I saw earlier today on Derek Owings' Instagram account, he marked out the names, but you see the numbers, and he compared the max velocity that was timed for Tennessee's football players last year and for this year. This is most of the roster, and the point is to look at the high-end speed. So last year, there were 12 players in the summer of 2025 that were clocked at a max velocity of 21 miles an hour. No player hit 22 miles an hour. So 12 players were able to get to 21 or above last season. Nobody hit better than 22. This summer, 11 players were clocked faster than 22 miles an hour, and 47 players were clocked faster than 21 miles an hour. So last year, from 12 to 47, getting to at least 21 miles an hour max velocity, and from last summer to this summer, 11 players hit 22 or better.
1: There is a way that you are taught how to run that many of us never get a chance to experience. Like, I didn't really learn how to run until I was training for the NFL Combine. You're seeing more and more strength coaches teach guys the mechanics of how to run, how to get the top speed the correct way without overextending yourself and pulling muscles and things like that. You got to be explosive. You got to be big. You got to be strong. And you got to be fast. To have more than double the amount of players running at that speed, man, that's big time. Like, we're going to see the difference in the trenches. Like, we're going to see that. We're going to see the mentality switch and change. But we're going to see the speed change. And how many times have we played teams where there was, you know, Alabama when Nick Saban was there and they brought – that team up here when Lane was the OC, and they were running circles around us because they had all those fast receivers.
0: Yeah.
1: Like, you can just tell, hey, man, this team is way faster than us, and we are severely lacking in that department. We're going to see a difference this year because of what Derek Owens and his staff have done. I can't wait to see it, man.
0: You also want it to be a difference when you go up against teams that you're supposed to beat on paper.
1: Yes.
0: If Tennessee goes to Arkansas,
1: it should show
0: Arkansas
1: up.
0: Should not be able to run with Tennessee.
1: It should show up, 100%. And this is why, out of all the hires that Josh Heupel has made in the offseason and the changes, the Derek Owens addition, for me, was the best and most exciting because it was going to move the needle the most. The strength coach is the most important person inside of the program besides the head coach. And for me, it's not even close. You're going to see a difference. You're hearing about it right now, but I can't wait for the good people to see it. I can't wait to see it. I've seen guys in person that have transformed their body. Like, I saw Rhadarius Jackson and Mike Matthews. I got a chance to see some other dudes.
0: You mentioned Marion Dye from a physical standpoint.
1: Yeah, I was looking at him like, son, where's your birth certificate? Are you this is the same person that I saw last year? Mm-hmm. Like, I saw how they look. I can't wait to see how they run and play football here in a couple of days.
0: Right. We've talked about this at different times during the offseason. Do not overlook the importance of the hire of Derek Owings and the role that he was brought into play to help Tennessee rebound from last season. That's not to diminish the importance of Jim Knowles. Everybody recognizes the new defense coordinator and his staff play a vital role in what happens. Obviously, the quarterback battle, huge talking point. But Derek Owings and the new strength staff, which he's leading, that is a huge part in what will happen this season and beyond.
1: Jim Knowles can't do his job to the highest level without a guy like Derek Owens. I mean, you look at Ohio State, they got a top five strength coach themselves. And Derek Owens was pretty good when he was there at Ohio State, wasn't he?
0: Yeah.
1: Well, Jim Knowles going to have the best strategy all day long. But if you got slow linebackers and weak defensive linemen and slow secondary, you're still going to get ran past. You're still going to give up points. If you have a unit that in the fourth quarter, when they get a little tired, gives up and they're not tough mentally, they're going to get points scored on them. But when you have a strength coach like Derek Owens that increases the overall team speed, guys are hitting personal gains. They're going to be stronger, faster, and more importantly, they're going to be tougher. It makes Jim Knowles' job a whole lot easier. So, yes, you give credit to Jim Knowles. You understand how important he is. But a defensive coordinator or an offense coordinator is truly not able to do their job to the maximum level without a great strength coach.
0: The physical strength, the mental toughness, if they can combine that.
1: 100%.
0: Then they can get back on track.
1: 100%. You know what? I'm about to do me a push-up right here because of Derek Owens. Man, he got me fired up.
0: By the way, you don't think he was fired up to get DGG's commitment?
1: He is fired
0: if
1: up.
0: If you're Derek Owens, everything we hear about him,
1: he cool.
0: And then
1: he cool, man.
0: Everything we've learned about Gabriel George's work ethic, his mindset, that's a pretty good combination.
1: Yeah. We're hearing some great things about Derek Owens, man. It's paying off so much right now. But just wait till we hit that field, man. We are going to see it.
0: So Tennessee will begin fall practice coming up in 13 days, Wednesday, August 5th. The 2026 Volunteers will hit the practice field to begin the season. So just a little bit of time to go there as we are 44 days away from Tennessee kicking off the season against Furman. And then Georgia Tech after that, 2 weeks later, Texas will come to town for the SEC opener Saturday, September 26th. We'll come back for our final segment of hour number one. We'll be with you until 3 o'clock this afternoon, and we will invite you to join us. A number of messages coming in the text box, number of questions, which we will get to at 865-656-9900, sitting next to Jason Swain, VFL and former Tennessee wide receiver. I'm Josh Ward, and we're both sitting in Maryville today at Tyler Brothers Farm Equipment, online at tbfe.com. 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Tyler Brothers Farm Equipment, where we are this afternoon as we continue on Josh and Swain.
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11: Now seems as good a time as any to remind you, you don't always have to take healthy habits to the extreme. Not only are you unlikely to stick with something that's difficult, even if you can keep it up, it's probably going to be to the detriment of something else. And chances are that something else is more important. So if you're on a quest to improve your health, I promise the basics are going to take you much further. I'm talking about diet, try and be as plant-based as possible, exercise, meaning multiple rounds of cardio and strength training, and sleep. For most people, 7 to 9 hours a night. I like to think of these things as sort of a three-legged stool, right? If you're not doing any one of them, it's really hard to keep balanced with the others. 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Doing anything is going to be better than nothing. 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
20: 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I think the Colts hit rock bottom this year. Shane Steichen and Indy are praying that Daniel Jones looks like the QB he was last year before tearing his Achilles in December. 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I don't think the defense is very good, and it's asking a lot out of Alec Pierce now to be a consistent number one wide receiver. Could be the end for Chris Ballard as GM after this season. I think the Colts go under 7.5 wins. I'm Pat Boyle. Bet smarter and beat the books. 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

0: This is Josh and Swain. Thank you for being with us as we are presented by Junk Beyond. We're hanging out in Maryville today. We're at Tyler Brothers Farm Equipment. Jared Engineering right here for us. Always appreciate Jared and Joel back at the studio when you can stack the J's. We got Jason Swain. I'm Josh Ward. That's what we're doing here at Tyler Brothers Farm Equipment.
1: Can't go wrong with some J's, man. The winning formula. Talking about Josh Heupel's program. That is on the rise.
0: Josh Elander reloading for Tennessee baseball this offseason?
1: He is. What are we going to call Rick Barnes?
0: He signs a bunch of players that can knock down the Jays.
1: Oh, okay. All right, there we go. That works. We'll take that.
0: Juke Harris, baby.
1: Juke Harris, baby.
0: 865-656-9900. We were asked in the text box, so now what are we expecting to get from DGG? Are we saying we expect him to be Dylan Sampson in 24 as a true freshman?
1: No. No, I'm not expecting that. DGG is better than Dylan Sampson. I'm sorry to say that and, you know, alarm people, but, like, when you turn on Dylan Sampson's junior season versus DGG's junior season, like, it's not close.
0: Right, it's a runaway in that respect.
1: DGG is going to be used differently than Dylan Sampson. Dylan Sampson was the bell cow because you didn't really have, you know, anyone else that you felt comfortable with as much as you did with him. And it's in some respect, he was kind of ran into the ground a lot, right? A lot of carries. The offense wasn't balanced because the passing game wasn't that great. You don't want to put DGG in that situation, even though he might be able to handle it. Like, you don't want to put him in that situation. So you want a more balanced offense. I think he could be more explosive as far as finishing runs. Like, you put him in the open field, not many DBs should be able to tackle him and chase him from behind where he's coming in running a 4.38. He's going to be faster under Derek Owens. So I wouldn't compare him to Dylan Sampson's last year here because he's going to have more help in the backfield. He's obviously going to be the most talented back, but he shouldn't be used the way Dylan Sampson was used. Like, Dylan was overused in a lot of ways.
0: Right. You still want a group. Every team needs that. That's college. That's the NFL. But it's okay to put big expectations on David Gabriel Jordan.
1: He can handle that.
0: He has them for himself. Tennessee will have them. He's being paid a hefty amount. We don't have to hide from that fact. It's common knowledge at this point.
1: Yeah.
0: So it's not a knock on Dylan Sampson or DeShaun Bishop or many other running backs to say, yeah, that DGG is a better prospect coming in than those guys were when they came into Tennessee.
1: Yeah. Yeah.
0: Or most other running backs going to any other college. There's a reason that Eric Westmoreland is comfortable putting Jamal Lewis's name and Jahmyr Gibbs' name and big-time running backs that have played at the highest level in college in the NFL in the same sentence with David Gabriel George, because he has that kind of talent and they have that kind of expectation for him.
1: And he sees him every day. I mean,
0: yeah.
1: I mean, that, I think.
0: Because Eric has also, he's also pointed out, now at the next level, DGG will have to prove it because the competition will be tougher.
1: Yeah.
0: So we can point out what everybody recognizes, and DGG knows he'll have a chance to prove it starting next year.
1: Yeah, I would want him to be in a position where it's him and there's a huge drop-off and then everyone else, and then we have to give the ball to him 30-plus times to have a chance. I don't want that for him. That's not a winning formula for us. You look at Ohio State 2 years ago, and they had two NFL backs that had Judkins and Henderson. It didn't matter who they had in. They still were productive. Mm-hmm. It just was they had different styles. You know, when Jamal Lewis was here, it wasn't just Jamal Lewis and everybody else. You still had really other, you know, good players, but Jamal was just special. He was just a freak coming in, and that's what DGG is. But you got to surround him with other really good players in that room, and you have good receivers. You have good quarterbacks. You don't need to give the ball to him 30 times or 20 times. You want him to touch the ball 10 to, you know, 12, 13 times, but you don't want to run him into the ground. So, no, we shouldn't have to, you know, need to use him that much to be successful on offense. But it's good to have him on your team because at any moment he can score a touchdown. Like, that's what makes him so special.
0: And I think Josh Heupel looks at an offense that he believes will be set for DGG to come in and just help take it to the next level. Pretty you have a returning quarterback for the first time since 2022 next year. That's the plan, right?
1: It's trending that way. You never know.
0: Heupel didn't say next year, but he did say on Monday, at some point I plan to come back here talking about a returning quarterback. This is the fifth straight year with a new starting quarterback. Next year the plan will be that the guy that starts this year, whoever that turns out being, we project Faison Brand right now, but that's whoever it ends up being this year,
1: that's the plan.
0: That's the guy next year too.
1: That's the plan, yeah.
0: I don't think Josh Heupel plans on another quarterback battle this time a year from now saying, I don't know who the starter is.
1: That's the plan. That's what you can say in this era, is that that is the plan. But sometimes you just never know because, you know, I expected Nico to be the quarterback in 25. It didn't work out that way. But that's the plan. The plan is for Faison Brandon to be the quarterback next year.
0: You're saying you're concerned that Faison's going to transfer to UCLA in December?
1: No, I am saying that I can't be 100% sure anymore.
0: Are you concerned that DGG and Faison will cancel each other out in the Heisman race here in a couple of years? Is that a concern?
1: That is not a concern at all. I remember when Dak Prescott and Ezekiel Elliott were both up for MVP that one year with the Cowboys. Mm-hmm. Ain't nothing wrong with that. It's not a concern for me.
0: Leinart and Reggie, they just split 04 and 05, right?
1: That's right. That's right. That's what Tennessee can do with these two guys, the talent that they have.
0: 865-656-9900. We have 2 hours to go. Jason Swain's here. I'm Josh Ward, and we are in Maryville at Tyler Brothers Farm Equipment. Thanks for being with us on Josh and Swain.
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16: Has anyone's stock dropped more quickly than Eagles quarterback Jalen Hurts? The latest example, the NFL Top 100, voted on by the other players. Hurts dropped 37 spots a year ago, number 19. This year, he comes in at number 56. Just one season removed from winning the Super Bowl, there's a ton of pressure on Hurts to bounce back this season. I'm Rod Sherry.
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0: Welcome in hour number two of Josh and Swain. Thank you for being with us. Our most recent text cracks me up, Swain. Fans are ready to go for this upcoming season. As we're at Tyler Brothers Farm Equipment today, here's the text. I don't care if it's DWG, Faison, or Cooper freaking Ranvier. Somebody please just win Tennessee a Heisman. It's been 91 flipping years.
1: I know, that's right.
0: Tennessee fans are eager. Let's get something going here for the team on the field and for the player recognition. Did get a Biletnikoff winner a few years ago.
1: Did get that.
0: So broke through there.
1: Yep. Well, Vanderbilt's better now, so that game obviously is going to matter more.
0: It's a good point. You have mentioned several times, you know, that Vandy game just doesn't mean enough. Hurts the player recognition, so you got what you asked for.
1: No, I didn't.
0: The rise of Vanderbilt football.
1: No, I didn't ask for all that. I didn't ask for that, Josh. I didn't ask for last year. I didn't ask for 2005. I didn't ask for none of that. I'm just saying that the game is going to be more high profile than it was in the past and maybe hurt some of the guys' chances from Tennessee to win the Heisman.
0: No, that is the point you made, which is a good one. When you have rivalry week at the end of the season and you think about the big games that take place, if there's an Alabama player or a Michigan player or Ohio State or whatever, and they're up for award consideration, if they have a big game against a big-time opponent that's going to get all kinds of attention, could help them.
1: Yeah, I remember Cam Newton bringing Auburn back down, 28 points at Alabama or at home versus Bama. But it was a clinic, and I mean, he won the Heisman for me before that game. But his performance was unbelievable, and it sealed the deal. RG3's performance against Texas kind of sealed the deal late in the season. So you got to have those games, those moments.
0: Yeah. So Faison, DGG, or Cooper Ranvier? That is a guy that's probably not gotten a ton of attention, but he's a transfer kicker from Louisville, and Tennessee hopes that he will help shore things up.
1: Josh,
0: this upcoming season.
1: Why would he get a bunch of attention?
0: I didn't say that he should. I just said that he probably hasn't, and I'm confident in saying that.
1: Okay. His time will come to get some attention. It's up to him whether it's good or bad. His time is coming.
0: It is Arkansas Day. Tennessee will go to Arkansas. That's where Max Gilbert transferred to this upcoming season. Wish him all the best.
1: Today is Arkansas's day? Media day?
0: Well, I wouldn't call it their day, but they are there today. LSU, Texas, Mississippi State, and Arkansas are there today, day four. It's moving day at SEC football media days.
1: Somebody give Ryan Silverfield some flair. Let him ride in on a hog or something, man. They need some juice.
0: I did see this, the quote itself, not the clip. I'm sure it's out there, but his record against coaches in this league was brought up, and he responded, "What did you say my record was against coaches in this league? 5-1. Thanks. I won't throw the podium at you."
1: Yeah, that was weird yesterday. All these people up in arms with Summerall said. They didn't know he was joking.
0: Yeah, now, he still kept the scowl. Maybe that's why. When I saw it at first, I thought it was an obvious joke. And then after, I thought, wait, am I wrong that he wasn't joking because people got so upset over it? People were telling him to chill?
1: I mean, he's intense, but, like, he has that dry
0: humor. But even Tom
1: humor.
0: Crean got confused. Tom Crean was on Twitter saying, "No, that's not how you should be acting," and you know, I don't.
1: Tone it down, Tom. Like, just relax, Tom.
0: Yeah, everybody's got to take a little bit. Just take a sip of the settle down juice.
1: It's the summer. Relax.
0: Because we mentioned Monday, there were people online saying, "How can Josh Heupel say that? That's not appropriate for a coach to say."
1: Yes,
0: he's joking
1: is.
0: About mustard bottles and golf balls.
1: It's very appropriate. Yeah, it was great that he said that.
0: Yeah, everybody needs to settle down because if they don't, then coaches are going to say, "Well, why should I joke?" Because it's going to lead to this. So maybe Heupel and Summerall and a little line there from Ryan Silverfield and Pete Golding yesterday. Boy.
1: He's my favorite.
0: Yeah, I think he won the week at SEC Media.
1: Did he
0: Day.
1: Get like a standing ovation?
0: I saw something about
1: that. What's wrong with you media people?
0: Who's that?
1: You media people. You. Okay. What you giving him a standing ovation for being honest? Is that how low the bar is? This is how much coaches have been lying all these years that when a coach is finally truthful and honest, that you give him a standing ovation? Like, are we serious?
0: The truth will set you free.
1: Oh, my gosh. This is a Broadway play? giving a man a standing ovation for just telling the truth.
0: Yeah, I remember 2006. All we were getting was just player speak from that senior class at Tennessee.
1: No, you didn't. You didn't get player speak from me.
0: No, it's,
1: I can promise you didn't get that.
0: It's been a little refreshing to see some jokes. I can't sit up here and call for swear words, but coaches have been comfortable swearing apparently this week at SEC Media Days. So it's having a little fun. Speaking their minds.
1: There's time and place for that. I don't think SEC Media Days is the best time for it, but hey, whatever.
0: Yeah, I don't think the podium. Maybe if you're in like the local smaller section or something like that. And again, we're not talking about F-bombs, things like that, but
1: I mean, it's scripted. Like what you say at Media Days, your opening statements is scripted.
0: Sure.
1: And it's one thing to drop that in the spur of the moment when you're answering the question, you get fired up. But to drop that during the scripted part, come on, that's not necessary.
0: I think it for Tennessee, as an example, is more about just sticking to the message, what they wanted their message as a program to be. You can show personality at the same time. Yeah. 2 years ago, it was the first year that Texas was there as a member of the SEC. Remember, there was the who's the real UT conversation, and Cooper Mays had a great answer. He threw a little history out and said, just go check history. Now, people are still being asked.
1: Ariana didn't do that. Ariana ain't bite for that this year.
0: Yeah, at this point, year three, that's a 2024 topic. Cooper was funny with it, though. But we'll see them on the football field. They haven't actually played yet.
1: You media members, man. Now I see what DGG was talking about. Y'all be ashamed of yourselves.
0: Let's see, 2026. You're approaching your 20th anniversary. It's got to be coming up here in the next couple of years as a member of the media. When did you start
1: 20th?
0: Venturing into media? 2008? Kind of a year in between?
1: 16. It's been 16 years.
0: Oh, okay.
1: I'm still getting used to all the dirty prices that y'all use.
0: Man, you got to be careful with that media.
1: Careful with the media,
0: we often say.
1: Oh, my goodness, man.
0: Yeah, there was a statement from David Gabriel George after the announcement yesterday.
1: It made me sad, man. Like, watching his announcement, it felt like the process that wore him down. I mean, it wasn't like this guy was on social media flip-flopping commitments and acting a fool during his commitments and flashing money. And like, he has been the most humble recruit we've seen of his profile in a very, very long time. And all these folks created these narratives of why he picked Tennessee. Oh, he just picked Tennessee because of the money. Oh, my, a private jet. They're a diva. Oh, you don't want to deal with that family. It's not like they demanded that. They just said, okay. Tennessee is the one who offered it. Mm-hmm. They're supposed to say no. Of course I want a personal transportation to see my son play in a different country. Of course I want that. Of course I want to be paid millions of dollars. Of course. I'm not going to say no to that. Tennessee is the one that was offering to try to win his services. DGG's only fault here is being a great football player who's humble. And he didn't deserve the crap that he was getting, whether he picked Tennessee or Ohio State or anything. Like, you don't deserve that. So it just felt like during the announcement, man, he was just ready to get it over with. And he felt like there was some heavy weight on his shoulders.
0: Yeah, here's what DGG put in his statement following an expression of gratitude, thanks to God, thanks to his family, friends, coaches. The gratitude is what he led with. And then he wrote this: I also feel it is important to address something. What should have been one of the most meaningful and joyful moments of my life has at times been overshadowed by negative media coverage, false narratives, and unfair assumptions about both my character and my family. I understand the passion, excitement, and pride that college football inspires, and I have great respect for every fan base and every program involved in this process. However, any form of harassment and the spread of misinformation is simply unnecessary and uncalled for. This decision was mine. It was made through careful thought, prayer, and countless conversations with those I trust most. I respectfully ask that my decision be honored and that people refrain from making assumptions or spreading false information.
1: kind of sad, man. Supposed to be the best day of your life. All that hard work. Man, you went to a different country as a teenager, away from your mom and dad, to pursue a dream. Had different barriers. And that was supposed to be a celebration of that sacrifice. And you had to put that statement out on the same day. It's kind of sad, man. And I know some folks are like, oh, well, who cares, man? He's making millions of dollars. Everything ain't about money. It's not. There are millionaires who are unhappy. There are millionaires that take their own lives, who are depressed. Money's not everything. Now, it helps solve a lot of issues, right? But it doesn't solve every issue. And it doesn't shield you from every issue either. And I don't care if the guy's signing a $10 million a year deal. The way he was treated as a young teenager celebrating awesome accomplishment, shouldn't have to put out that statement. So, for me, I was kind of sad for him. But happy for him because he's evolved.
0: It is still just football. I recognize football is life, but it is still just football.
1: And football is a game. It's just a game. A game that has changed my life forever.
0: Sure.
1: And put me and my family in position that we are in right now and been able to make a career out of my football days doing this, talking about the game. But it's still a game.
0: Jason Swain, he is a former football player at the University of Tennessee. He remains a new member of the media. I am Josh Ward, 865-656-9900. If you would like to join us, you can call or text to be part of the show. We're talking about the commitment that Tennessee received yesterday, the announcement from David Gabriel George at Baylor. He announced for Tennessee. Tennessee now 13 days away from opening up fall camp for the 2026 season. We're with you until 3 o'clock this afternoon on a beautiful day here in Maryville. 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

0: Back on Josh and Swain. Thank you for being with us. In the text box, Swain, I declare Peyton Manning the true winner of the 97 Heisman Trophy. There's not been a bigger travesty than giving that award to Charles Woodson. It was a gimmick back then. They decided, hey, let's give it to a defensive player. So, declaring Peyton Manning the true Heisman Trophy winner from 97.
1: I mean, we can go to a local judge and get an injunction.
0: Is that what should have happened?
1: Yeah. Why not? We can order Charles Woodson to send in his Heisman so we can give it to his rightful owner. I think we'll have 5 or 10 judges willing to do that here.
0: You know, Charles Woodson's son is now headed to college. Oh, Charles Woodson Jr.
1: All right, Josh. That's cool. That's great info. Thanks for making everybody feel older, Josh.
0: Yep. Well, it's here. Charles Woodson Jr.
1: Okay, sir.
0: It's part of the 2027 class.
1: Cool. I met Charles Woodson one time in Atlanta. Real cool dude. Hopefully that's okay for me to say. I know we upset that he took Peyton Manning's Heisman, but, I mean, he's still a pretty cool guy.
0: Yeah, there are strong feelings there, obviously, but he was a great player. He and Peyton had tremendous NFL careers and went to the NFL together, went to the Hall of Fame together. Incredible what both accomplished, Peyton and Charles.
1: Yep.
0: Unfortunate the way it played out, though, of course, with the Heisman.
1: Yeah. Peyton deserved it. I think at the time, though, this was really before I became a fan of Tennessee. I was more of just a fan of college football. Like, I thought it was pretty cool at the time. I was, 14 or so? 14, 13. But I thought it was cool at the time. But now, it's terrible. It's the worst thing that ever happened.
0: Can you believe it?
1: Can't believe that happened, man. It's terrible.
0: Yeah, but it will forever be a sensitive subject locally. Now, if Tennessee does produce a Heisman winner, while the Heisman right now comes with negative feelings, that Tennessee player will rightfully be celebrated if he's able to break through and win the Heisman. If that's Faison, if that's DGG, if that's maybe Marshall Manning gets it done. 7 or 8 years to bring it back home.

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1: Faison would be the starter. We're almost year-to-year in college football with most players, so trying to project what he's going to do in 4 years, I have no idea, but could he? Sure. I mean, Dante Moore came back for another season somewhat unexpectedly at Oregon, but at that point you're talking about, has Faison gotten to the level where he can go to the NFL, and if that's the case, he'd probably want to do that.
2: Well, yeah, Dante Moore didn't start as a true freshman like Faison Brandon is about to.
1: Right, he's only a one-year starter. This is his second season starting at Oregon. So it would be a different kind of path as well. If Dante had started the last 3 years at Oregon, my guess is right now he's an NFL quarterback.
2: I mean, technically, Josh, Faison could be a five-year starter.
1: He could be.
2: He could be now. I mean, I'm okay with that.
1: Yeah. Josh Heupel might call him up and say, talk to me, Adidas. What can we do here?
2: Hey, I'm all for having players drafted from Tennessee, right? But Eric Crouch, Tim Tebow, these are quarterbacks who are great college quarterbacks that necessarily wasn't great pro quarterbacks, and I'm okay with that. Sign me up for another Casey Clawson. Sign me up. Let's go. I don't need a pro quarterback. I need a great college quarterback. Sign me up. Patrick Mahomes was a whole lot better when he was in the NFL than he was at Texas Tech. Matthew Stafford is pretty good at Georgia, but he was better in the NFL. Give me a good college quarterback. Give me a great college quarterback.
1: Now, Gene said, I don't care about a Heisman. Beat Bama, Vandy, Kentucky, win an SEC championship. Also added, I don't care about natties either.
2: Huh?
1: I don't get that last part.
2: What?
1: Why wouldn't you care about the national championship? Especially if you're calling for an SEC title.
2: What?
1: If you're gonna be in...
2: Is that a typo? That must be autocorrect problems.
1: He said, I don't care about natties either. Maybe he's referring to the ice version. I don't know. I would think you'd care about the national championship if you're winning the SEC.
2: Gene sound like Kalen DeBoer.
1: Yeah, Damian Harris wasn't too happy at CBS yesterday, former Bama running back. When Kalen DeBoer was asked about winning a national championship, is that how your time there will be defined? He did acknowledge, yeah, that's what matters here, but was not exactly adamant, this is what we have to do, win a national title at Bama.
2: Jeez. He said that... I'm just focused on helping the people around me be successful or something like that.
1: I could be wrong in my read here, but Kalen DeBoer strikes me as too normal to coach football at Alabama. Too normal as a person.
2: You got to read the room, man.
1: Yeah.
2: You can't say that. You can't say that. You understood the assignment when you took the job. You can't say stuff like that. You got to lean in, man. When they talk about championships, you got to lean in. Our coach does. Our coach leans in.
1: Mm-hmm.
2: He doesn't shy away from the goal being winning a championship. You can't be a coach talking about, we're not focused on winning a championship. Huh? You don't have to, like, always talk about it, but, like, the standard is the standard.
1: Yeah, in different areas. Josh Heupel sat up there and said, this is the home of Reggie White, Al Wilson, Eric Berry. We're going to play elite defense.
2: Yeah, like that's the standard. You don't have to hammer it every single day because you can achieve that if you're process-driven. There's a difference between being process-driven, results-driven, and you don't want to every day constantly, championship, championship, championship, championship. But when you're asked, hey, what is the goal here?
1: Yeah.
2: You don't shy away from it. It's to win a championship.
1: Yeah, that's okay. Gene followed up, said, SEC is more important to me than a playoff championship. I get what he's saying. I would just respond and say, well, you can want both.
2: No.
1: You can care about
2: Josh,
1: both.
2: Josh, stop lying to these people.
1: No, I get it.
2: You don't? No, you don't get it. You don't get it, Josh. There's no reason to say or to think or to feel that a conference championship is more important than a national championship. In no lifetime is that okay.

0: a national championship is always better than an SEC championship. Always, Josh. Stop it. Stop it. You and Gene, stop it. That's enough. We will not tolerate any more of this. Stop. It's over.
1: Here's my tiers of championships. I would do three levels.
0: Tiers of championships?
1: Tier three. Tier one is the highest. Tier three, this is from the SEC standpoint. That's where Tennessee plays. Tier three would be SEC. Tier two would be national championship. Tier one would be the SP Plus.
0: Y'all realize that the SEC ain't won a championship in 3 years?
1: That's what I've heard.
0: Hadn't even played for one in 3 years. So this whole, the SEC is, you know, winning that is more important than national championship. No, it's not.
1: Yeah, the SEC hasn't won a semifinal game.
0: Yeah.
1: In 3 years.
0: Like, we talking around, we talking and poking our chest around here like the SEC is the same SEC of 4 years ago. It is not. It is not.
1: We looked at the team recruiting rankings, by the way. The top three right now from the SEC, Texas A&M, Texas, Oklahoma.
0: Sir, can I talk a little bit to you about the recruiting rankings, if you don't mind?
1: They don't matter. Stars don't matter.
0: I wasn't going to say that at all. I do realize the recruiting rankings, how we interpret those, how we look at those is different today. Because you have NIL, and you don't want to dump a lot of money into a bunch of players who have not proven anything yet. And so there's a lot of schools that have spent a lot of money for players that have a lot of stars, haven't proven anything yet, and they're top five in the recruiting rankings. So I'm okay with not being in the top five right now. But the message I got on my phone from ESPN.
1: What'd it say?
0: It was just weird. I wasn't ready for it, Josh. I was not ready for it. 2 hours ago, notification center, I get an alert from ESPN. Tennessee surges into top 25 after landing five-star running back Gabriel Georges.
1: Top 25.
0: And I was like, huh? It just read weird. Surge in the top 25 after getting this stud of a player?
1: Yeah.
0: But I had to remind myself because normally I would hold my nose up. I would roll my eyes like, well, top 25, we should have been in top 15, top 10. But I understand the strategy. I understand what we're doing. I'm totally behind it. The dudes who – you feel like are going to be day one guys, we're going to pay you. We're going to pay you. Might not be proven yet, but we're going to pay you if we think you are day one guy. We're going to pay you a lot of money. That's a different strategy than maybe a couple of years ago, and I'm cool with it, but that also means you're going to suffer a little bit in recruiting rankings. But I'm okay with it, too, because we were higher in the recruiting rankings in previous years, and we were paying guys to sit on the bench, and that's just a waste of money. But it was weird. And the Jason Swain 5 years ago would be like, what? Or even 2 years ago, like, what? Surging to the top 25, why were we not there in the first place?
1: If you are going to pay for play, if we're going to acknowledge that it might be that, then you want them to actually play.
0: You want them to.
1: Yep. By the way, we are about accountability on this show and appreciate a couple of texters holding me accountable, Mike and Michael especially. I have to adjust the tiers above the SEC, above the national championship, above SP Plus or FPI, whatever title you might be able to win. The number one championship to strive for, when is the championship of life?
0: Josh, shut up. Shut up. I don't want to hear that. We just got DG freaking G. We beat out Ohio State for the best running back in the country. I don't want to hear a dang thing about champions of life. You hear me? You hear me? I don't want to hear anything about an SEC championship being better than the national. I don't want to hear that mess. I don't want to hear that mess.
1: You've watched his highlight tape? Saw him break those tackles?
0: On repeat.
1: There's some five-star heart right there.
0: That's more than some five-star hearts. Five-star legs, arms, feet.
1: Yeah, there are about five players per play that were on the ground trying to tackle.
0: Exactly.
1: DGG. We'll come back. 90 minutes to go. 865-656-9900 to be part of the show as we continue in Maryville, Tyler Brothers Farm Equipment, where we are this afternoon on Josh and Swain.
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7: Five-star running back David Gabriel Georges announced his commitment to Tennessee yesterday, choosing the Volunteers over Ohio State and Ole Miss. He becomes the 18th commitment in the class of 2027 for Tennessee. He's considered the number two running back in the class and one of the top 15 prospects overall. The Quebec native has rushed for over 2,800 yards in two seasons at Baylor School in Chattanooga, as well as 41 touchdowns. In the NHL, the Chicago Blackhawks have signed free agent forward Patrick Kane to a two-year contract worth $8 million per year that reunites Kane with the franchise that drafted him first overall back in 2007. Kane was Rookie of the Year that season. He was the Conn Smythe Trophy as playoff MVP in 2013 and the league MVP in 2016. He won three Stanley Cup titles during his first stint with Chicago and is second all-time in franchise history with over 1,200 points. I'm Joel Silverberg.
8: Hey, this is Vault for Life, Troy Fleming. We're counting it down. It's just
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24: Back in 2019, I made a documentary for HBO called One Nation Under Stress. And what was true then is still true now. Money and financial problems are consistently ranked as the number one cause of stress in the United States. And a brand new study out of the Mayo Clinic found that worrying about money may age the heart even faster than traditional risk factors. Unlike an acute stressor, such as a short-term work deadline or a brief illness, financial strain is often chronic and ongoing. And because money affects so many aspects of daily life, financial stress can be difficult to escape. Even so, financial stress does not mean you're doomed. It just means you need to double down on the things you know are good for heart health. Diet, exercise, sleep, and of course, not smoking. I'm Dr. Sanjay Gupta, helping you live a better life.
25: Heavy rain chances are still in the forecast for your Thursday, especially for folks south of I-40. But by the evening, everyone in East Tennessee will start to look a lot drier. High temperatures for the day will be in the low 80 with low humidity, making it feel pretty good. As we do head into your next work week, though, we're warming back up. The 90s return by Monday. From the WVLT First Alert Weather Center, I'm meteorologist Megan Dusball.
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1: These Ohio State fans get on my nerves, Josh.
0: So the back and forth on the internet continues, is that right?
1: Oh, yeah. Yeah, I told you during the break that the trash talk between Ohio State fans and Tennessee fans have officially fallen off the rails because now they are debating on which state has the worst drug use. Hey, man, I'm talking about football over here, okay?
0: What are we doing here?
1: I'm talking football. What gets on my nerves is this notion that Ohio State chose their culture over a five-star recruit. Listen, man, that's what you want to tell yourself, go for it. You were willing, Ohio State was willing to pay DGG more than you pay any other running back or player in the history of recruiting above the table. Or during the NIL era. You also offered a kid thinking that you were going to get DGG, and Tennessee didn't even do that. Ohio State and Ole Miss tried to offer this young man's roommate to try to move the needle. It did not work. I'm sorry, but that screams desperate to me. This notion that kids are just lining up to come to Ohio State just because it's Ohio State, I'm sorry, it's false. Y'all still paying kids. You may be paying kids a little bit less, but you're still paying them. You're still paying them. And I told you yesterday, you go and you look at the top 25 kids in the country, top 50, all of them not going to Ohio State. Kids are going to other places for other reasons. Accept that. And embrace that. The Block O that y'all referred to as the zero jersey, it means more to y'all than it does for us. That's a thing for y'all. For us, it's just zero. So, of course, it's you're going to be more reluctant to give a high school player that number because it means more. Yeah, we're going to give it to you, cool, because we don't have that type of tradition around that. But they can't see that. They're so stuck in their fandom. They're so caught off guard by the fact that a kid said no to them and preferred to go to Tennessee. It ain't like this is the first time it's happened. It happened last year with David Sanders Jr. But they are funny to me, man. They are hilarious right now, trying to cope with the fact that they lost out on a kid. It's funny.
0: It's become quite a sight to see how it's taken off with the online battle. Hey, appreciate the messages in the text box. Scott said the players trying to tackle DGG will have five stars spinning around their head.
1: That's correct. They'll be dizzy.
0: It's a good note by Scott. Yep. We had several messages asking about the pronunciation or making a note on the pronunciation with David Gabriel George's name. Mm-hmm. And I saw yesterday the note and shared it from Stephen Hargis with the Times Free Press in Chattanooga that said he asked David the correct pronunciation of his last name, and he confirmed the S is silent, said it's George. Some people call me George's, which I don't mind, but if my mom hears it, she might get mad a little bit. So with his French background, the S is silent. David also told another media member recently that it's George's because he's here in America.
1: Correct.
0: And that here the pronunciation with the S would make more sense.
1: Yes.
0: So my guess is over the next several years you will hear both. To George, either appears to be fine. He did say his mom would not like the S being pronounced.
1: Yeah, we're going to allow the best SID in the country, the team over there at Tennessee, Bill Martin, to put the correct pronunciation on utsports.com so that way we can know for sure. But you did have DGG saying both are fine and both is okay. Mom doesn't want the S. Well, we're going to get rid of the S then, because Mama runs the show, right? But there may be a way they pronounce it in their language that's different than how we pronounce it, and it may sound like a S on the end. So that's why we just probably just need to wait. If you want to keep the S, you can. If you want to take it off, you can. But I'm going to wait and hear directly from them. Or we just say DGG.
0: You're covering all bases,
1: yeah,
0: if you say DGG. Yeah, but David himself has acknowledged both. He doesn't mind either, has even said George's works, but also noted that to his mother, take off the S. But, yeah, next year when he's at Tennessee, Tennessee will put out its own pronunciation guide, and we'll go by that when he plays football for Tennessee.
1: Correct. Correct. Culture over a five-star. Man, Ohio State fans, boy, y'all something. Y'all are something. Y'all, like, y'all pay each player the same price, same amount. Like, you are something.
0: Yeah, if I can borrow what Ole Miss coach Pete Golding said yesterday, let's not act like recruiting over the last 100 years has been the most moral thing we've seen.
1: Golly, man, the moral high ground that Ohio State thinks they're on when it comes to recruiting. Oh, my gosh, man. It's hilarious to me.
0: With all due respect, it's not like he chose Ole Miss or Mississippi State here. Tennessee has a pretty good history of recruiting. This isn't the first five-star, far from it, that Tennessee's landed. Not even in a battle against Ohio State. When this is in under a previous set of rules, but when the Laramie Tunsil, Laquan Treadwell group was going to Ole Miss and the alarms went off, that was for a reason.
1: Yeah.
0: This is a different world.
1: It was like the movie Blue Chips when all the top players went to that one school, Western. Like, hold on now. Hold on. This is different. Y'all signing up to live in Mississippi? Voluntarily? Y'all must be getting paid. And guess what? They were.
0: By the way,
1: picking Ole Miss ain't crazy because they did almost play for a national championship.
0: Yeah, now that would make more
1: sense. But Mississippi State.
0: No.
1: Good example, Josh. Yeah,
0: by the way, sure. Ricky Rowe's father would have loved the equipment here at Tyler Brothers Farm.
1: Oh, facts. Yeah, Ricky Rowe would have went crazy in here, man. He would have dropped several bags to get some equipment.
0: Yeah, the Rowe family, would have started their own new business. Thanks to Tyler Brothers Farm Equipment. That's where we are today in Maryville. TBFE.com is the website. We're here until 3 o'clock this afternoon next to Jason Swain, VFL, former Tennessee wide receiver. I'm Josh Ward, 865-656-9900. That's how you can be part of the show right here on Josh and Swain.
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0: Thank you for being with us on Josh and Swain. We've had questions about the podcast feed, and right now you would obviously not be listening to that outlet. 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Spotify, Apple, they're all up, but the server that uploads it currently, that system is down. We continue here at Tyler Brothers Farm Equipment. TBFE.com is the website. Kubota, Massey Ferguson, new, pre-owned, they can help you right here at Tyler Brothers. We're in the final segment of hour number two. At the start of the show, we talked to Austin Price of VolQuest about DGG's commitment to Tennessee yesterday. We will bring that conversation back to you in the middle of next hour. I talked to Austin at the very start of the show, as that was the big news item. We're in that slower time. We do have a lot of talking that's taking place. It's SEC Football Media Days. Your guy Lane Kiffin is down there today in Tampa.
1: Down there lying.
0: LSU, Arkansas, Texas, and Mississippi State. The four teams at the final day of SEC Football Media Days.
1: He's down there lying.
0: Did he bring Sam Leavitt with him? That's the new quarterback.
1: No, he said that he didn't bring him because he was leading player-led workouts. That was the reason why he didn't go. But that's not the reason why I said that he was down there lying. He said he doesn't pay attention and sees things on social media. He's gotten off of social media. You know, because Knox, you know, told him to get off social media. So he doesn't see anything anymore. That's what he said.
0: Cold turkey, huh?
1: Yeah, man. Lane Kiffin, the biggest troll in college football, said he doesn't see anything. He doesn't pay attention anymore. Mm-hmm. That's what he said. Lane thinks we stupid.
0: Yeah,
1: I think he thinks we stupid. Yeah. Pete Thamel 4 hours ago tweeted a dude, Lane Kiffin, says he gave up social media after being challenged by his son, Knox. Okay. He deleted all social media apps. Okay. He doesn't know people, says he doesn't pay attention. Okay. Coaches, can y'all stop saying this? That y'all don't pay attention? You're still being told what's being said. No, I'm sorry, Lane. You may be telling the truth this time. But no one believes you, man.
0: Yeah. We know that they know that we know they know what we said.
1: Yeah, we don't believe you, Lane. You may be telling the truth here, but I'm just telling you I do not believe a word you're saying. Excuse me. With all due respect.
0: Well, of course.
1: Yeah.
0: We did get asked in the text box, has there been another college running back that wore number zero? I can't think of many off the top of my head, but Jalen Wright at Tennessee wore zero. So I'm sure others have as well.
1: But it's not a big deal.
0: Yeah, the number just became allowed several years ago. Yeah, his point was, I can only imagine the number of NIL endorsement deals he will get with that number. He's good to go on NIL.
1: I think he's met the quota.
0: Deals are coming in. So
1: I think he met the quota for NIL deals. I don't think he needs any more.
0: Yeah, and as you mentioned, so Ohio State, once the number zero became allowed, they call it the Blocko. It's Ohio State, and it's after a former Buckeye who helped break the color barrier. So it is a big deal, and I appreciate that.
1: Yeah,
0: they hand out the number in fall camp. So yep. Sonny Styles got the number zero last year in the middle of fall camp. He was a senior leader at linebacker, and that's cool. I respect that totally. That's not a big deal at Tennessee. It's not a thing. So Tennessee was happy to promise that number.
1: That's why you have to sometimes put yourself in the shoes of others so that way you can see their perspective. So if you were an Ohio State fan, before running your mouth, you probably should say, if I was a Tennessee fan or a Tennessee player, would I care about the zero the same way as Ohio State cares about the zero? The answer is no, because we don't have that history attached to the number zero.
0: Mm-hmm.
1: They're giving a zero out to a freshman and ain't proven? That's crazy, man. That's desperate. No, it's not. desperate because we don't have the block O like y'all. We don't have that history attached to it.
0: Yeah, if there were a tradition attached to it and Tennessee broke it, that would be a controversial move.
1: LSU in number 7.
0: Right.
1: You know, or Michigan in number 1. Like, that was a big deal. So, like, it's just a regular number for us. So it's not a big deal. I mean, it might be a big deal for Ethan Davis, but you get what I'm saying.
0: But you are not Ethan Davis. We'll come back 1 hour to go at Tyler Brothers Farm Equipment here on Josh and Swain.
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18: Now seems as good a time as any to remind you, you don't always have to take healthy habits to the extreme. Not only are you unlikely to stick with something that's difficult, even if you can keep it up, it's probably going to be to the detriment of something else. And chances are that something else is more important. So if you're on a quest to improve your health, I promise the basics are going to take you much further. I'm talking about diet, try and be as plant-based as possible, exercise, meaning multiple rounds of cardio and strength training, and sleep. For most people, 7 to 9 hours a night. I'd like to think of these things as sort of a three-legged stool, right? If you're not doing any one of them, it's really hard to keep balanced with the others. The key here is you don't have to strive for perfection. Doing anything is going to be better than nothing. I'm Dr. Sanjay Gupta, helping you live a better life.
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22: 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Prevagen, made for your brain. The Boston Red Sox run is over. The Baltimore Orioles beat the Red Sox 5-1 in the nightcap of the doubleheader yesterday. It's the first loss for the Red Sox since July the 1st. The Sox are 52-49 and have a two-game lead for the final wildcard spot in the American League. I'm Chris Blatt.
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0: Welcome into hour number three of Josh and Swain. Thank you for being with us on this Thursday afternoon. Jason Swain is here, a VFL, former Tennessee wide receiver. I'm Josh Ward, and we are here in Maryville. We're at Tyler Brothers Farm Equipment. They are always busy because they are always helping customers right here, and they can help you with new or pre-owned equipment. The best of the best from Kubota and Massey Ferguson, and John Abbott's been busy today helping folks. How are you?
1: Doing great. And yourself?
0: Yeah, doing really well. We appreciate you having us out again. It's always great to be here. And I know you were just helping a customer a few minutes ago. Tell us about that process of helping people find what they need right here at Tyler Brothers.
1: Certainly. So one of the things that we pride ourselves in doing, instead of just coming, you know, you come into the dealership and us trying to sell you a product, what we try to do is identify what your unique needs are first and foremost, the things that you need in a new piece of equipment, so that when you get your tractor, excavator, skid steer, whatever it may be, on your property, farm, or home, that is something that's going to meet your needs, accomplish your goals, and not be too much or too little for that process. So we take time with each customer to walk through that process to see exactly what they need. Instead of rushing them, we get them connected with the machine that's going to most meet their needs.
2: Yeah, Josh mentioned you was helping one customer. I saw you helping multiple customers at one time. That's why you over here breathing hard, man, because you was working during the break.
1: Absolutely. I looked at my phone, and it was 157, so I cut a little bit of a sprint. Not a very fast one, but I come into the dealership. We had five sets of customers here at the same time. Very blessed, very thankful to have a lot of people coming in and allowing us to connect them with their new machine.
0: Yeah, what is it about Tyler Brothers? This is a company here, family-owned for four decades now.
1: Yeah,
0: What is it about Tyler Brothers that makes it a special place and the way you operate and how you help people?
1: So I've been here since 1980, getting ready to conclude our 46th year in business. Family-owned, operated. Our owner is personally involved in our daily operations here at the dealership. So it's one of those things to where, you know, anyone can sell you a piece of equipment, but we're more about making a connection, making a relationship to not only sell you something, but service it, get you your parts. We're thankful to now be selling pieces of equipment to children, grandchildren, and even great-grandchildren of some of our original customers, to have decades of connections and relationships with families, farmers, and our community.
2: What stands out about purchasing a piece of equipment this time of the year, July heading into August? Anything different about this time versus others?
1: Certainly. Got a lot of grass growing, a lot of people wanting to mow. So, you know, this time of year, really our emphasis tends to be on mowers, people wanting to maintain property. Things are hot, so we also sell some units with air conditioning. You know, when I was growing up, I never would have thought I'd see the day where it was a common thing to have tractors with air conditioning and heat, but nowadays that is a norm for our industry. Whether it be construction, skid steer, excavator, climate control. And so right now, that's kind of the main emphasis, being able to people to take care of their land property, whether it be a 500-acre farm or a 0.5-acre yard with a zero turn. A lot of people coming in right now, and thankfully, we've been getting some rain here lately. The drought conditions are tending to subside a little bit. Hay's coming in as well. That's another big part of our business. So in addition to people wanting to keep the grass mowed, we've got people wanting it to grow, then cut it to make hay for their actual livestock as well.
0: Yeah, this equipment here, Swain, it's farm equipment, tractor yard equipment. It's mindfulness equipment, I would say. You get out in these bad boys, you get your mind right on one of those.
1: Absolutely. A lot of people call it tractor therapy.
0: Yeah.
1: Get out there, you know, and the world kind of just drifts away for a little while. I know at my property, I just have 5 acres, but it's an awesome thing to get out on the tractor, turn the bush hog on, and just let the world drift away for a little bit, just to, you know, focus on the land. It's I can see why people say that. Now we've also got, you know, same may be said for excavators or skid steers as well. It's not only getting your work done, but something enjoyable to do as well.
2: Man, I wish I had me one of those, man.
1: We can get you hooked up.
2: I'll be tearing stuff up around my neighborhood.
0: Yeah. you help people if they're not looking to tear stuff up. You help them navigate.
1: Absolutely.
0: You can help them understand.
1: Absolutely. We can, whether it be an excavator, you want to tear something up, dig a great big old hole, or manicure something to make a world-class lawn and landscape, we're able to help you.
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1: Absolutely. Got on staff at all times 4 fully certified technicians, many of them master technicians, with somewhere to the tune of like 75, 80 years of experience in all. On staff at all times to meet people's needs. Some people take care of their own equipment. We've got the parts department to step in there as well for those who do their own repairs, but at all times we're able to do that service. 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We actually offer instructional training for free, completely no charge as part of their purchase, to where we walk you through not only, hey, here's what it does, how do you do it, and be sure that people are safe and secure when they get their new piece of equipment on their property.
0: So if somebody wants to check out what you have, what's the best way to get started here?
1: You've got three different ways. Number one, please come by and see us. You're not going to find a more friendly, more welcoming staff anywhere. We're open Monday through Friday, 8 to 5, and Saturdays from 8 to 12 noon. Second way is going to be through the internet, 24/7, 365 at www.tbfe.com. 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
0: TBFE.com is the website. That's for Tyler Brothers Farm Equipment. Anything we missed, anything you want to make sure people know before we let you go, John, here at Tyler Brothers?
1: Just come down, see myself. If you're looking for a new piece of equipment, we've got excellent salespeople, Lee and Marty, the finest people around. Just come on down. The only thing we're waiting on is you.
0: You know, we're talking about the number zero. Tennessee got its own zero turn yesterday. He turns this way, that way.
2: That's right.
0: DGG is going to wear number zero at Tennessee.
1: Yep. Oh, okay.
0: So,
2: yeah, zero turn.
0: Zero turn is the topic today here at Tyler Brothers Farm Equipment.
1: Outstanding.
2: Look at Josh, man. Josh putting on his marketing hat.
1: Yeah, exactly.
0: It works, right?
2: We're going to get DGG out here, man. Vroom, vroom, vroom. Just tearing stuff up and turning.
0: Yeah, he's going to be tearing stuff up, I tell you that much. That is for sure. Tyler Brothers Farm Equipment, where we are in Maryville, we love coming out. And we can tell you, great, friendly people out here. John, great to sit down with you as always. Thanks
1: yes,
0: so
1: sir.
0: Much.
1: Thank you so much
2: Thank
1: for coming
2: you.
1: Down.
0: John Abbott, he and the team will take care of you at Tyler Brothers Farm Equipment. 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
2: Yep, DGG, we got a marketing idea for you. Our only fee is $500,000. 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
0: And I want a free ride if he's able to get one of these tractors.
2: Free ride? We can buy rides with our fee.
0: That's true. Yeah, we can get a whole group of them.
2: Yeah, we gotta adjust the fee depending on how much you're making.
0: Yeah, we'll push it hard.
2: The zero turn. We're gonna get him a deal with a tractor trailer out here at Tyler Brothers. That's a good idea, Josh.
0: Tennessee fan base yesterday got turned up with that announcement.
2: Oh yeah, man. We was happy about that, man. We were locked in. We need that news, man. We really did. It's good news for Tennessee. We've been on a nice little run with the announcement of Adidas and the jersey reveal and now this commitment. And then next week, Asa Barnes. You gonna do a countdown for Asa Barnes?
0: 6 days to go until Asa Barnes, another running back Tennessee hopes to add in the 2027 class, as Austin Price, who you will hear from a little bit later coming up, said that Tennessee might be trending there for the running back.
2: Yeah, that's a fabulous young man, man. I'm a big Asa Barnes fan, man. I can't wait for y'all to hear him. If he comes to Tennessee and he does media availability, y'all gonna love him.
0: Asa Barnes?
2: Yeah, man. He's a sharp young man. Very sharp.
0: Jason Swain is here. I'm Josh Ward. We are at Tyler Brothers Farm Equipment. We appreciate them hosting us this afternoon in Maryville. We appreciate you being with us. 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Austin Price on the commitment of DGG, a five-star running back, joining Tennessee's 2027 class yesterday out of Baylor School. We'll be with you until 3 o'clock this afternoon as we continue on Josh and Swain.
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0: Thank you for being with us on Josh and Swain. As we continue this Thursday afternoon until 3 o'clock, Jason Swain is here. He's a VFL and former Tennessee wide receiver. I'm Josh Ward. 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As you could probably guess, a lot of our conversation today has been about Tennessee's big recruiting win yesterday with the commitment. Five-star running back David Gabriel George's commitment to Tennessee came yesterday at Baylor School. And at the start of the show, we had a conversation with Austin Price. He joins us every week, thanks to Colossal Productions, about DGG. Austin Price joins us.
14: Sorry, I got excited.
0: Well, that's okay. You should be excited. I know our audience is excited to talk to you, AP, as DGG made it official yesterday. What did you think covering there at Baylor School, DGG's commitment to Tennessee?
15: Very unassuming, very laid back, very low key. You had one orange hat on the table, and that was about it. Now, the after party last night, I think, ended up with a little bit more orange flavor to it, but he's just not a me kid. I mean, I get this thing took on a life of its own, and fans from both sides had the attention, you know, drawn to this recruitment. But this is a kid who's very reserved, very laid back, does not speak super great English. So he's more reserved because of that. I think when you hear him talk to his friends in French, it's like, okay, all of a sudden the personality starts to come out, even though I don't know what they're saying. You can tell that he's a more engaged in the process because he feels more comfortable talking in his native tongue. And so I think the it's about what I thought it would be as far as the announcement yesterday. Very laid back, very low key. Not a lot of pomp and circumstance, just very matter of fact. And it was a big day for Tennessee.
2: There was a lot of confidence, I think, from the Ohio State side. You look at their fans, you look at some of the predictions out there. And, hey, rightfully so. This is the team. Program has won a championship. They've won at a high level. They've put numerous guys in the NFL. But it feels like Tennessee was working on this day for some time, months, years. Kind of walk us through kind of the process from start to finish of how Tennessee invested in DGG and ultimately got him yesterday?
15: Tennessee did a really good job just, you know, building and cultivating relationships. And he felt very comfortable here. Obviously, you know, he's had two teammates that are playing for Tennessee, and he really liked the staff, his family, and he were both very blunt about the fact their best relationship from a head coach perspective is with Josh Heupel. And, I just think Tennessee did a really nice job of being very deliberate, consistent, and persistent with a guy who just likes to put his nose down and go to work. And I think that's kind of how Tennessee recruited him. They kind of put their head down and just kind of went to work recruiting him, building a relationship with him, and I think it paid off.
0: Austin Price, VolQuest.com, is with us. You can read his coverage and his colleagues' coverage on the recruitment of David Gabriel George and the commitment that he gave yesterday as well. What can you tell us? What have you found about the Adidas influence and maybe what that might tell us about how it can help Tennessee's recruiting moving forward as they look to continue to build, not just for this year, but beyond in pursuing talent?
15: Yeah, obviously, Adidas' contract with Tennessee, I think, you know, was put in place to be able to, you know, help on the NIL side of things. And I think that's a big reason why Danny White went down this road, right? I mean, I think it was to help, you know, continue to build in all sports on the NIL side. And when you talk about, you know, Adidas, like maybe for like older people, they think more along the lines of Nike, but I think a lot of young kids, they love Adidas. And at the end of the day, these kids want the money, right? And if you can, you know, get some money and you know, get some NIL payments from Adidas, I think it's going to be natural. I expect them to continue to be heavily involved, not just in football, but other sports as well going forward. And, you know, you go back to a year ago with Tristan Keyes, now a guy like David Gabriel George's, and we'll see who else comes along the path. But, you know, I think Tennessee is going to be happy that they've made the move to Adidas, and I think Adidas is going to show them proper love back for doing so.
2: All right. DGG is off the board. I know people still are nervous about whether or not he's actually going to sign, but, you know, his uncle did say that, hey, where we commit to is where we're going. We're not going to be flip-flopping. Now that he's off the board, who else is on the board for Tennessee to possibly land before fall camp starts or before the season starts?
15: To address what you said a second ago, I would not be worried one bit. I think that's about as solid as they come. I mean, is it 100%? No, it's never 100% until they sign, but I'd call it about 98.3. I mean, I think the kid's really locked in with Tennessee. Asa Barnes will come off the board a week from yesterday, so next Wednesday, running back from Martin Westview. I feel like Tennessee's trending there as we head into the official announcement coming up next Wednesday. And you know, that's a kid who's been undeterred by the recruitment of DGG, likes Tennessee a ton, and feels very comfortable here with Darrell Sims and the running back room. So feel like Tennessee's in a good spot there heading into that announcement again a week from tomorrow, or a week from yesterday, on next Wednesday. And then after that, we'll see. I think Tennessee will continue to swing at some guys that are committed elsewhere. I think they'll continue to evaluate senior tape as we get the high school football season up and rolling, because at the end of the day, Jason, you look back at last year, J.J. Finch, Carter Gooden, Breeze Carter, all those players ended up flipping later in the process. Now, do I think Tennessee's going to flip, you know, four or five kids?

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1: How does it feel to have rose petals thrown at your feet every time you walk somewhere around Knoxville today, Austin? Because, I mean, the love that you've been getting from Vol Nation about how you have covered the DGG recruitment, it kind of feels like you're getting the Akeem treatment from coming to America, man. Goodness gracious.
2: Jason, it's never as good as it seems. It's never as bad as it seems. Lord knows I fall just as much as I have success. And so I don't really try to put too much into it. I appreciate the kind words. I just try to do the best I can. And, you know, again, I do appreciate the nice words that people have said to me. But I try not to really dwell on it too much because, you know, in this world, you can easily be wrong next week and, you know, I'll be told I'm an idiot. So I just try to kind of stay in the moment, stay in the present. But I do appreciate all the nice words everybody has been saying.
1: He's so humble.
3: Yeah, he is. Austin, I would say yesterday and today, you're getting to experience the feeling around town that Jason Swain gets to experience 365 days out of the year. That's what I can tell.
2: I did. I will say, yesterday after the ceremony, I went up to his uncle, John, and I introduced myself. I'd never met or talked to John before. And I said, John, my name's Austin. He goes, I know who you are. And he goes, you've been on the – He goes, what do you say? You've been on the bandwagon since the beginning or whatever about Tennessee and DGG. And I was like, okay, well, I'm glad you you do know who it's in. But, I mean, sure. I mean, it's, again, in this world, you can have it dead right and end up being dead wrong with one phone call late in the game or vice versa. You can have it dead wrong and then end up being right with a late phone call in the game. So you never take it for granted. You know, this stuff is much harder to recruit or to cover now than it was, you know, 5 years ago. And I got told somebody the other day, you know, in the old days before NIL, and let's not sugarcoat, I mean, money exchanged hands behind the scenes, but it was just much smaller amounts of money.
1: What?
2: You know, I'd say probably 98 out of 100 we were all pretty accurate on. Now it's, you know, probably 85 out of 100, which is a great percentage, right? But there is a greater percentage that you miss on now because of the money component than, you know, 5 years ago. So it's, you know, it's been fun to cover this one. I'm glad it's over. And now we turn our attention to Asa Barnes next Wednesday.
3: Austin Price, VolQuest.com, covering what's going on with recruiting, DGG, and beyond. By the way, is this the last Tennessee versus Ohio State battle in this recruiting cycle, or could there be another?
2: We'll see.
3: Okay.
1: Hey, man, I need for it to be a battle every cycle.
3: We're getting one per cycle at least, aren't we? It seems that way over the last few years.
1: That's the way it's supposed to be. Yeah, that's the way it's supposed to be.
2: Well, you know, you kind of run through these cycles, so to speak, you know, no pun intended, where it's not like, I don't feel like Tennessee and Auburn went head to head much the last 3 or 4 years. Right. Whereas I feel like Tennessee's went head to head with other teams, of which Ohio State or others, mm-hmm. more frequently. And so, but they used to, I bet you, have, you know, 7 or 8 years ago, I felt like you went against Auburn for like a bunch of kids every year. And here lately, it feels like Tennessee's not really went against Auburn very much at all. So you kind of, it kind of runs in cycles, and so who you kind of go head-to-head with, you know, depends on the year, depends on the player, depends on the reach of the team recruiting them, and so on and so forth.
1: Well, the correct answer, Austin, is because Auburn has stunk.
3: Swain.
1: I'm just saying, that's the truth. I mean, I know Austin's great at being great, but it's just that simple. They have stunk. That's why we haven't went head-to-head recruiting against those guys. Just nod, Austin. Everybody can see you.
2: Sure.
3: Austin Price, VolQuest. Hey, before you go, and again, you can check out all the DGG coverage leading up to and then with the announcement yesterday. We're now less than 2 weeks away from the start of fall camp. Media days have gone on this week. Did you take anything away from anything you heard from Tennessee's players or Josh Heupel, who was maybe a little bit more open? He had the Lane Kiffin joke. Anything this week that stood out to you with what was said down in Tampa?
2: I think very loose, confident, I would say cautious, but still very loose. I think he likes

0: the changes he's made, both on the defensive side. I think he likes his young talent, and I think he likes what he's done in the weight room in terms of changing to Derek Owings and the impact he's made. So got to get to the field, got to see how it meshes together and how it produces when the bullets actually start flying. But I think he likes where this team's headed based off of just kind of his demeanor and some of the comments he made.
1: Yeah, that seemed to stand out to us as well in conversation we had earlier in the week. You can go to volquest.com for recruiting coverage. Asa Barnes next with his announcement coming up in 6 days, so we'll see how that finishes up with his recruitment. But a big one yesterday, DGG, the five-star running back from Baylor School, announcing his commitment to Tennessee. Austin joins us every week thanks to Colossal Productions. Austin, appreciate your time here to start off today's show. You did a great job with the coverage, and we appreciate all the time you give us here on this show.
2: Proud to know you.
0: Appreciate it, guys. Thank you.
1: Austin Price of VolQuest with us earlier in the show, thanks to Colossal Productions, online at colossalproductions.com. We will come back and continue the conversation, which you can be part of, 865-656-9900. The latest text that we received came from Bayou Bengal fan in Knoxville, and it says, Lane Kiffin is living rent-free in you orange britches-wearing Vols, especially Jason Swain.
2: Yep.
1: Football season.
2: Whose day today was it?
1: Is near.
2: Media days today?
1: LSU's there today. Yeah.
2: Who's the coach of LSU?
1: Lane Kiffin.
2: Who talked today?
1: Lane did to the media.
2: Oh, okay. Did we talk about Lane Kiffin yesterday?
1: We didn't.
2: What about the day before?
1: Don't think so.
2: What about Monday?
1: Probably not.
2: Oh, okay. Just checking.
1: You know who we did talk about all three of those days and today?
2: DGG, baby!
1: He is now a Tennessee commit. We're with you for another 30 minutes. He's Jason Swain. I'm Josh Ward, and we are in Maryville at Tyler Brothers Farm Equipment on Josh and Swain.
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5: Five-star running back David Gabriel Georges announced his commitment to Tennessee yesterday, choosing the Volunteers over Ohio State and Ole Miss. He becomes the 18th commitment in the class of 2027 for Tennessee. He's considered the number two running back in the class and one of the top 15 prospects overall. The Quebec native has rushed for over 2,800 yards in two seasons at Baylor School in Chattanooga, as well as 41 touchdowns. In the NHL, the Chicago Blackhawks have signed free agent forward Patrick Kane to a two-year contract worth $8 million per year that reunites Kane with the franchise that drafted him first overall back in 2007. Kane was Rookie of the Year that season. He was the Conn Smythe Trophy as playoff MVP in 2013 and the league MVP in 2016. He won three Stanley Cup titles during his first stint with Chicago and is second all-time in franchise history with over 1,200 points. I'm Joel Silverberg.
6: This is Condridge Holloway, and it's just
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20: 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Strength and conditioning specialist Dana Santis told us, with body weight training, you create progressive overload by changing joint angles, adding instability, or choosing more challenging variations of the same exercise. Two other factors driving progressive overload are time under tension and muscular fatigue. That means the amount of time your muscles are engaged during a movement, the slower the movement, the harder it will be until you reach the point where you can't do another rep with good form. 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Also, remember this, pay attention to your breath. So important. Breathe out when you exert force. I'm Dr. Sanjay Gupta, helping you live a better life.
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28: Of the I-40, we're looking at scattered showers and thunderstorms with flood risks still possible for the day. But as we head into the evening, everyone is looking at nice and calm, rain chances clearing out, and the sun starting to peek its way through. High temperatures for the day will be in the low 80s with even lower humidity, making it feel pretty good. From the WVLT First Alert Weather Center, I'm meteorologist Megan Desmal.
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0: Yesterday, DGG announced his commitment to Tennessee, a five-star running back from Baylor School. High school football season right around the corner, Swain. It is almost here. We are less than 2 weeks away from the start of Tennessee's fall camp. 44 days from Tennessee kicking things off. As pointed out in the text box, we are 44 days away from Tennessee being DGG days away, that being zero, from starting the season.
1: Whatever you just said, Josh, I'm on board with it, man. All this countdown that you're doing, I get confused. So, yeah, I agree with you, or I'm sorry it happened.
0: One of those, I ain't reading all that. So congratulations, or I'm sorry that happened, whichever way it goes. Hey, respect to Mike Elko on this. So yesterday Texas A&M was at SEC Media Days, and a reporter asked him, how do you keep your players from being satisfied? And he responded,
1: satisfied.
0: I show them our trophy case, and it's empty.
1: Satisfied what? I mean, I guess besides making a lot of money, but that
0: right,
1: money
0: that,
1: thing.
0: That in itself could be satisfactory.
1: There's no one, I think, in college football that should be satisfied. Like, Michigan players won 2 years ago, but, I mean, that's a brand-new team,
0: sure,
1: new coach. Ohio State, I mean, them dudes are gone. A lot of those guys are playing in the NFL. So, and then Indiana, a lot of those guys are gone.
0: Some guys are back, but a lot of players are either new or in bigger roles this year. Josh Hoover has nothing to do with what they did last year.
1: So the only reason why you are satisfied as a college football player is because you're making money. That'd be the only explanation that would make any type of sense. But everyone should be hunting the trophy, the ultimate trophy. No one should be satisfied. So I guess it's a good question, but even a better answer from Mike Elko.
0: Better answer, I would say, from Mike Elko. They will make sure you're satisfied as a customer here at Tyler Brothers Farm Equipment. 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Swain, if you would like, I can go ahead and tell you what will happen this upcoming college football season. Would you like to know in advance?
1: You got the script?
0: I've got the simulated script. This is more a percentage of what can happen based on a video game, but ESPN ran 26 simulations.
1: Josh, I'm ready for this season. This is ridiculous.
0: This is prime July content right here.
1: This is ridiculous.
0: If you want to know that we are still in July and we are still waiting on football to start, ESPN story today on the main page, College Football 27 with 26 simulations for the upcoming season. And over the course of those simulations, they had different champions, of course. But according to this, Tennessee performed better than what odds are showing for the upcoming season. In the 26 simulations, Tennessee came out as SEC champion, looks like, four times.
1: Oh, my gosh. What do you think Austin Price is doing right now? You think he's working on his Asa Barnes commitment article to Tennessee?
0: Well, he's up next, right? On to the next one. You think Josh Heupel can't just be satisfied with recruiting for 27, right?
1: No, man. We just bursted into the top 25 with the announcement of GGG. We just vaulted into the top 25, baby.
0: Two teams directly ahead of Tennessee in that ranking, Kentucky and Cal.
1: Oh, man.
0: But it's a different year. Tennessee will have a number of players returning next year. Remember, they're now entering the 5 years to play five era of college sports.
1: Your recruiting is crazy now, man.
0: Also in the simulation, Swain, Tennessee won one of the national championships.
1: How many were there?
0: 26.
1: 26 seasons, huh?
0: Essentially, yeah. This season was played 26 times. Others that won it, this won't make you feel any better. Boise State won one, BYU, South Carolina. Also, Notre Dame and Texas A&M won a single national title.
1: Hmm. I'm trying, Josh. I'm trying.
0: What do you do with this piece of information?
1: So how many days is it until DGG plays Tennessee again?
0: Well, so it looks like he's going to suit up in 409 days. Although Shannon pointed out earlier, if you remove weekends and holidays, we're cutting down that number really well.
1: Oh, man.
0: 44 days from today, Tennessee will play Furman at Neyland Stadium.
1: There we go. There we go.
0: My favorite part is this is the main simulation story. This is the headline story today at ESPN.com. There are 26 simulations of the upcoming season.
1: I mean, that's better than talking about what LeBron's going to play, I guess.
0: Would you make of the...
1: Nothing.
0: The, quote, accidental schedule of a press conference introduce LeBron in Miami?
1: Yeah, I did see that. I did see where, like, moments later, they had a job opening for YouTube specialists within the Miami Heat organization. So I wonder if those two are connected.
0: Well, people are also speculating that there's some shady ongoings with the prediction markets here, that somebody's trying to move the markets.
1: Oh, man, they don't do that.
0: 2026.
1: No one does that.
0: Yeah, who would do such a thing?
1: Yeah, that was crazy. We'll find out when we find out about LeBron.
0: He might have waited because he wanted DGG to have his moment.
1: Well, that would be very commendable because, other folks don't care about his moment.
0: Yep.
1: At all. Maybe they'll care about Asa Barnes' moment. Well, actually, no, they don't, because I saw some crystal balls today that had Asa Barnes going to Tennessee. So, kids, no one cares about your moment. Just announce where you're going to go, because these guys don't care about you having your moment. They don't care about your little surprise. All right? Just tell the world where you're going on some random day. Like, don't even make it at 1 o'clock. Just do it at 11:43. Just out of nowhere. Just do it then.
0: You know what I think you would do if you were top 25 recruit as you were in 03, now in 2026? I think you would tell different media members, recruiting people from different services, different places you're going. I think you would look to find the leaks. Who's going to put up a crystal ball prediction? Who's not? Who's going to respect what you say? Who's not?
1: What are you accusing me of, Josh? You accuse me of playing games and being petty.
0: I think a petty Swain recruit would be the most entertaining of them all. So, yeah, that's what I'm...
1: If I cared,
0: sort of speculating on.
1: If I cared about surprising folks, I would be straight up and honest and say, hey, man, I'm going to talk to you. But after this, like, I'm shutting it down for 30 days, and you'll find out when everybody else finds out. Like, if I cared about it, that's how I would probably approach it. But that's why I got a good relationship with Brent Hubbs and Tim Watts, who covered Alabama, because those guys would call me, and, like, I would pick up the phone, and I would talk to them. And I guess apparently, because of how I handle my interviews, they appreciated it because I gave them good content. I had no idea about the business then like I do now, but I was helpful in them doing their jobs. And it turned into a pretty cool relationship.
0: Yeah, that is cool. I can tell you from the experience I had when I would call recruits that all I cared about was hoping they'd answer my questions, and I would do my best to leave them alone after that.
1: Yeah, yeah. I mean, it's something else. But, these young men, I mean, they want their attention, right? And they think that these guys who are calling them has something to do with their stars. And they want those stars. Because I used to ask Hubs, hey, man, why do I only have 4 stars? Like, what's going on? I remember asking him about it. And he let me know he didn't have anything to do with that. Mm-hmm.
0: The worst I ever felt, I don't remember the exact timeline of events, but Michael Goggins was a tight end prospect, could have played defensive end as well, ended up going to Auburn, but he was kind of flip-flopping on what he was thinking he was going to do, and I remember having to call him multiple times in a day because he told me one thing and then something else happened. I had to call him back. The second call came really late, And his mom picked up the phone, and she was not happy with me, and I understood and apologized to her.
1: Yeah. How late was it?
0: For me, it was very late.
1: Oh, my gosh. What time was it?
0: It was probably after 9 p.m. Maybe after 10, but he was on Central Time, I believe. But I got the wrath of his mom, and I understood. Probably would have been unhappy if I were her, too. I'm sure I wasn't the only one calling. She was probably over it. I get it.
1: Yeah, my folks were over it. They gave me my own phone line. I thought I was the coolest dude in the school. Yeah, I got my own phone line. Yeah, hit me up on my number. This is my number, Jason Swain, 256-555-555. This is my personal line.
0: I remember refreshing your MySpace page to see if you would announce anything there. We'll come back. We have one segment to go. We'll wrap up the conversation at Tyler Brothers Farm Equipment in Maryville. Next to Jason Swain, I'm Josh Ward. We are presented every day by Junk Beyond on Josh and Swain.
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19: Back in 2019, I made a documentary for HBO called One Nation Under Stress. And what was true then is still true now. Money and financial problems are consistently ranked as the number one cause of stress in the United States. And a brand new study out of the Mayo Clinic found that worrying about money may age the heart even faster than traditional risk factors. Unlike an acute stressor, such as a short-term work deadline or a brief illness, financial strain is often chronic and ongoing. And because money affects so many aspects of daily life, financial stress can be difficult to escape. Even so, financial stress does not mean you're doomed. Just means you need to double down on the things you know are good for heart health. Diet, exercise, sleep, and of course not smoking. I'm Dr. Sanjay Gupta, helping you live a better life.
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0: Swain, we had a ton of fun out here today, Swain, in Maryville at Tyler Brothers Farm Equipment.
1: That's right, man. We always have a good time out here. So look forward to the next time. And, man, time flew today, my guy. We had a good time.
0: We talked a lot about David Gabriel George's commitment to Tennessee yesterday. And, of course, he'll be a part of the 27 class. So he arrives next season. We are less than 2 weeks away from the 2026 Tennessee football team starting up fall camp. They'll do that Wednesday, August 5th. I think we'll hear from Josh Heupel and from some Tennessee players before then, as they had media day earlier this their SEC media day appearance earlier this week. They'll have a Tennessee media day to kick things off the week after next. So it is close. Again, we've had a great time here today at Tyler Brothers Farm Equipment. We're getting closer to the start of the season, which also means every day we're closer to the Covenant Health Big Kahuna Labor Day Festival, Sunday, September 6th. And the next caller, let's go caller number six. Caller number six to 656 wins.
1: Well, caller number zero. We can't do that.
0: If Joel can figure out a way.
1: We can't celebrate DGG by doing caller zero.
0: Can we... Well, I've already said caller number six. So caller number six to 656 wins. We'll figure something out tomorrow. We'll win a pair of tickets to the Big Kahuna Labor Day Festival. Caller number six to 656 wins. We will give away a pair of tickets tomorrow as well.
1: I don't think it's possible to do that, Josh. I'm just kidding. I'm pulling your leg.
0: No, but we could make like a DGG baby is the phrase that will pay in a pair of tickets tomorrow.
1: Oh, man, you're such a media... expert. So much experience there, Josh. I didn't think about that one.
0: All jokes aside, zero turns a ton of fun.
1: Oh, heck yeah, man. Like, imagine life without a zero turn once you actually use a zero turn. The big wide turns and terrible looking cuts on your yard, those lines all crooked. Not good cut at all. I don't know how we used to do it back in the day.
0: No, there's no going back.
1: There's no going back once you make
0: the move right here.
1: 100%.
0: Number one selling compact tractor in the USA, Kubota, right here at Tyler Brothers Farm Equipment. Massey Ferguson and Kubota, they have you covered on what you need, and they can help you with how to use it if you need. TBFE.com is the website. It was also brought up with the way that LeBron has held Dalton Connect back. He owes DGG his moment.
1: Oh, man. Woo, that was a take.
0: When we start tomorrow's show at 12 o'clock, will we know where LeBron's going to play basketball next season?
1: I'm not going to really care, Josh. All I know is that Tennessee is in the top 25 recruiting because of DGG, baby.
0: Okay.
1: And we are how many days away from the next commitment that may include Tennessee? I'm all about countdowns now.
0: When we start tomorrow's show... we will be 5 days away from the next announcement of a Tennessee target, running back Asa Barnes.
1: How long are we away from Josh Ward going to sleep tonight? We are 4 hours away?
0: I wish that we were only a few hours away. I wish I needed one hand, but I'm going to need multiple.
1: Oh, man, I'm messing with you. No, I had a good time today, man. It's always good when Tennessee can celebrate a victory, whether it's on the recruiting trail or in the game of play. And we'll have to wait a couple weeks for those games to be played. But today was definitely a fun day celebrating getting a championship-level player.
0: It all matters. Recruiting matters. Transfer portal matters. Development matters.
1: All of it matters.
0: But every coach in America will agree, the more talented players you can find, the better chance you can develop them into what you want to be, and that is a champion.
1: And we would rather win a national championship than SEC championship.
0: Yeah.
1: Gene.
0: Gene, we appreciate you.
1: We love you, Gene.
0: So so how do we finish out? What's the most important championship we're going for?
1: The national championship. That's the goal. There's steps. Like, you got to get to Nashville to go to Memphis.
0: You got
1: to
0: be the best in the state before you can be the best in the conference.
1: That's right. No, no, back up. We're not even acknowledging that first part, Josh.
0: Okay.
1: Best in the state. Stop. I don't care what happened in the stadium last year. We're not doing that.
0: We did our best today to bring both a championship mentality for the sports animal and the sports monster. Jared Engineering, thank you. Joel Producing, thank you. Podcasts are back up, by the way.
1: Let's
0: search
1: go.
0: Josh and Swain anywhere you get your podcast. Joel, thanks for making that happen. Talk to you tomorrow at noon. Thanks to Tyler Brothers Farm Equipment for hosting us on Josh and Swain.
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13: What are the chances you are listening to this while drinking a nice hot cup of coffee? If so, don't let me stop you. For years, we've been reporting on the health benefits of coffee, and that's not going to stop today. A new study, this one out of Harvard School of Public Health, found that coffee and tea could help lower your risk of developing dementia. People who enjoyed 1 to 3 caffeinated cups a day saw the biggest impact. In addition to the caffeine, coffee contains hundreds of bioactive compounds that can influence inflammation, glucose metabolism, vascular function, and oxidative stress. It's also possible coffee drinkers might be doing other things that keep them healthy. 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

0: on afternoon drive. Just a thought. We should bring them so many guests, it makes their ears turn upside down. There will be a lot of audio you're going to want to catch wind of. That here before 7 o'clock. Or you don't have to catch wind of it. You can pass along to your friends tonight at your local watering hole because you've listened to it right here on the station where the Vols play. 99.1 The Sports Animal, 44 days away until it's football time in Tennessee. We are here at Whitehead Auto Sales. I've made mention of it many, many times. 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Guys, gals, even if your credit score starts with a 5, you often hear us mention about how their favorite word is yes. 151 South Howell Road in Alcoa, they have inventory, plenty of it. I see trucks. I see more trucks. I see Teslas. I see Jeeps. I see Mustangs. I see a lot of SUVs. So if you're the one who says, oh, not only do you have affordable car payments, not only can you get approved in-house, they cut out the hoops, the ladders, and the hurdles. You get approved today, you get the opportunity to find out why the Whitehead Auto experience is just different. They've dominated in Knoxville, but where their mothership is where we're at here today, 151 South Hall Road. Kaner, your first appearance here, Alcoa location of Whitehead Auto Sales. I know you've joined us a few times while you've been on the telephone before you joined us. The family, there's a reason why the pillars continue to shine. Helping your neighbor, doing smart things like getting people on the road and working hard. Nick Whitehead will tell you plenty of times. Andy, his brother, who's here on location, you've met him. Sweet Deb, their mother, just greeted us with hugs and high fives. Come by Alcoa. We told you we'd be here yesterday after we were at Collectibles and More. We're doing it again across from Big Lots and Burger King. Swing by and say hello to us. We're right here, South Hall Road in Alcoa.
1: Yeah, chatted with Andy here before the show started. You know, a little Maribel Alcoa chatter. So, I mean, that's all the people talk about in this area. But no,
0: just a touch.
1: Just fantastic stuff. Get really looking forward to catching up with Nick later when he joins the show. 6 consecutive years now, number one in Blount County. That is Whitehead Auto. Again, we're here on South Road and South Hall Road in Alcoa. Come see us today from 3 to 7.
0: There's a lot. There's a lot that's going on between kind of the insides and the outs. What it is for me is it's one of those things where it's pretty simple. After 16 schools come and go, how did the whole thing kind of fare? How did it kind of look from start to finish? For me, I can say Tennessee had a successful Monday, but it wasn't until we got past two of the big names today and Lane Kiffin and Steve Sarkisian where you really started to see things kind of shine and take off. Because I wanted to know what these guys were going to say and what they were going to do. And when I saw Lane take to the podium earlier this morning, I kind of knew what I was going to get out of day 4 of SEC Media Days.
1: Yeah, Steve Sarkisian still, he might be wrapping up the main podium. He's been making the rounds a little bit earlier in the day. Of course, I think he actually said this at the podium, you're saving the best for last, huh? You wanted to save kind of a headliner there to try to keep people in Tampa, but they're going right down making the rounds. Of course, they're going to get some votes to be number one in the SEC when that's released tomorrow. Lane Kiffin this morning, he was Lane. It was okay. I got a lot of praise from Nick Saban on the set of SEC Now. Had a couple liners, as you'd expect. But, you know, a lot of talk about LSU, the move from Ole Miss. It's almost like that's kind of like old news now. It's just the focus on LSU in the season. So he was okay. I thought Ryan Silverfield is a guy that's just like, hey, man, I'm just really happy to be here. Somebody asked him about his aura, and he's like, I don't know what that means, but I do have a hot wife. So does that answer the question?
0: Oh,
1: I was
0: wow.
1: Like, okay, buddy. All right, I like that. And then Jeff Levy got up there, and I'm a Jeff Levy fan, but, you know, it's just kind of a got to win now or you're out, and a lot of talking about his offensive line and a backup quarterback that he brought in. So it's been okay. I think overall the week's been a success, no doubt about it, but I think the headliners were certainly earlier in the week.
0: Okay. Was this successful for the SEC? Was this a successful SEC Media Days for the conference?
1: I understand the thought process trying to increase
0: Greg Sankey
1: the footprint.
0: Came out in the beginning and was like, yeah, this is not a threat. No, our coaches is here, even though we didn't talk about the expansion of the college football playoff in the 9 game. I mean, it started the way it was supposed to, kind of a State of the Union of the SEC address, mm-hmm. and then everybody else kind of decided when they wanted to pick and choose of what they wanted to pull, what they wanted to broach, what topics were going to be crossed and checked off the board.
1: I mean, it's certainly been successful, I feel like. It's given us a lot of content and everything. I just, again, yeah, you're right. It was kind of like the state of the SEC. He had the main topics. They had a statement ready to roll in terms of the proposed bill and the breakaway talks, if they're serious or if they're not serious. I mean, that was all kind of Monday conversation. And then you got into the nitty-gritty there. And Josh Heupel, of course, going on Monday. And, you know, that's topical here in Knoxville. But Will Stein, I thought, did well. I just think overall, as the week's gone along, I just continue to ask myself, and we've been asking ourselves all this since it was announced last year, why Tampa? Makes no sense. Trying to increase the SEC's footprint, okay. I mean, when you're getting up there and talking about how great it is to be here, home of the ReliQuest Bowl, that's nobody's goal in college football right now.
2: I'm sick and tired of people not giving the Gasparilla Bowl its just due.
1: I mean, I don't know why it's there. I'm glad it's going back to Nashville. That was a big headline on Monday. But, you know, in terms of was it a successful week? Sure, because we're talking football, and we're actually getting real quotes, and we're getting people in front of microphone. And some have actually said some things, which is pretty neat. Mm. Just the appetizer. Next week is next week, and then the following week, Tennessee starts fall camp. And it's a nice little appetizer holding us over there for the real event with Media Day and, of course, the start of fall camp.
3: I get why they do it. I understand why they rotate town to town, city to city. Can we not find a way to just keep it at one location and just hold it at one location?
1: Well, like, how many years in a row was it in Hoover? I mean, it was there forever. You know?
3: I get it, but here's the thing.
1: I'd be fine with that.
3: I just don't understand why we have to make this the NFL draft.
1: Yeah.
3: Unless you are the NFL draft, where this past year, I believe it was... Where was it at this past year? Was it held in not Kansas
1: was it
3: City? It was held in
1: Pittsburgh.
3: Thank you. Pittsburgh. Held in Pittsburgh. And there was over 3 million people who showed up for over the 3 days. Thursday, Friday, Saturday. Okay, like if there was a point in time where we could... If there was a point in time where we could just keep it at a main location, like I get it, Atlanta's not the best because the setup it has, you ask different media members, they're going to like one city compared to the other.
1: I think the rotation needs to be, if you're not going to stay in Hoover like you did for a long time, it needs to be three and three only.
3: Right. We don't
1: Hoover,
3: need...
1: Atlanta, Nashville, because those three make the most sense. Easy to get to in terms of, well, Nashville and Atlanta are pretty easy to get to.
3: Airport.
1: But Hoover's pretty centrally located with the SEC, right? And that's it's got the best setup. I mean, the Dallas and the Tampa, okay. I mean, nobody, you're like, hardly any local media here in Knoxville went. You know why? Yeah. Because you can get it all online. You save money, right? I mean, it's just you want people in the stands. You want good questions asked. You want good conversation. Put it somewhere where it's centrally located. Quit with this Tampa-Dallas nonsense.
3: As long as they don't do what I thought they were going to do, I was afraid they were going to do.
1: What's that?
3: And they kind of already half did it last year.
1: Starkville?
3: No, but I thought they were going to certainly throw Texas and Oklahoma a bone.
1: Yeah.
3: So I thought the fear was they were going to give an SEC media days to some, and there they go with Dallas. And then for my Big Ten days, nothing screams Big Ten college basketball like putting the Big Ten tournament in Brooklyn, Washington, D.C. to throw Maryland and Rutgers some love. So when I saw that it was going to be in Dallas, I think back in 24 they announced, okay, hey, we're going to Dallas, or 23, yeah, we're going to Dallas. I'm still waiting for the day that we get an SEC Media Days in Oklahoma City. Because when it happens, that's when we know we're officially going to have to pull the drain on this thing. I already think it's ridiculous as it is. We've already touched on that multiple times this week. Shout out to all the Florida Gator fans on my social medias inside my mentions today. It seems that a lot of those born-on-third-base guys are finding their way to my social media at Tyler Ivins. Go Gators, chomp, chomp. Again, still to this day, John Summerall, still to this day, Lane Kiffin. I guess there was still a little bit of the circus-ish type thing that was happening. I think we've kind of gotten what we've wanted out of SEC Media Days.
1: Yeah, there hasn't been a true circus since Nick Saban was patrolling the sidelines at Alabama, and he went down that escalator at Hoover, and then just the entire fan base was behind him. They had to put up, you know, barriers to keep all the guys out with face paint and all that. I mean, that was nuts. It was cool. We got a little bit of that in Atlanta, but again, like, I'm not acting like I've been to SEC Media Days for 20 straight years. I went, you know, a couple years in a row, and it was a great experience. But it's just, I mean, it's certainly not what it used to be. I still like it because it's something, and it, to me, and to a lot of people, I feel like it still signifies the start of college football season, which I'll take.
3: As long as it's football, my co-host says today, yeah, as we continue from Whitehead Auto Sales. Again, 5 years running, best dealership in Blount County. If you're saying to yourself, man, I'd love the opportunity to be able to blank. I'd love the opportunity to be able to get behind the wheel of this vehicle. They have plenty of the inventory available, not just here in Alcoa, South Hall Street, but you also have the opportunity to see what they have available. Their Knoxville location as well. 656-9900, 656-9900. Coming up on the program today, we're going to take a look at what ESPN's Power Index says about the final total of wins for the University of Tennessee this year. Not only that, but tomorrow the SEC Media Day's order of finish will be released based on all the media members that were there, loose term of media members that were there over the last 4 days. So here on Tyler and Kaner, we're going to give you our order of finish. I'll give you a hint. There's no chance you're going to be able to guess who we have in last place. I say we. I should put us both together. Unless you just snarked, unless that means we're both going to have the same team.
1: Well, obviously we're going to have the same team.
3: Oh, we're going to have
1: it's been well established, buddy. It's okay.
3: Well established who the team that we have finishing 16 of 16. How about we crack open that list? Hey, Riley, that goes for you too, man. Get your red ink out now. 99.1 from Alcoa, from Blount County. Tyler and Kaner continue next.
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7: Your biggest problem right now on the interstate is going to be this wreck on 640 eastbound at Gap Road near I-75. You are still getting past on the right-hand shoulder, but they are completely blocking that off from time to time, getting those vehicles gradually moved over to the right. We've also got a wreck being worked on North Shore Drive near Ebenezer. 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
20: I read this interesting story the other day, which was written by a colleague of mine, about why so-called, quote, admin nights are the new book club for busy adults. Now, I learned this is a term coined by journalist Chris Collin, who wrote about this life hack in the Wall Street Journal. An admin night is when people come together for a night, a fun night, while holding one another accountable to an assignment. The ones usually considered back burner tasks, the ones that you've been putting off. The person you choose to do an admin night with matters a lot because that's your accountability partner. That's what one person told us. People love the social aspect because it can bring these boring tasks to light, make them feel more fun, and where you go matters as well. You need to have enough space and hopefully not too many distractions. And again, don't forget to leave some time for fun. I'm Dr. Sanjay Gupta, helping you live a better life.
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1: 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It's been voted Blount County's number one for six consecutive years. 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ESPN's Football Power Index. We talked about that. It was actually our debut show last Monday, Tyler, here on Tyler and Kaner. And, you know, what it thought about Tennessee and its win-loss projection and the strength of schedule and all that. It is now, if you go and click on the individual matchups and the schedule tab at ESPN, it's giving the percentages for the ESPN matchup predictor coming from the Football Power Index on each of Tennessee's games. Once upon a time, many years ago, an old radio had showed me this bit. It's called Baby Bear's Porridge. Okay. Too hot, too cold, just about right.
3: Careful, they'll come after me on social media again for using that.
1: Let's go game by game here.
3: Careful.
1: ESPN's Football Power Index gives Tennessee a 99.1% chance to beat Furman. That's about right, right?
3: Yeah.
1: Georgia Tech, Tennessee's given a 74.3% chance to win on the road in week two.
3: Mm-hmm.
1: Does that sound about right for you?
3: Sure. I mean, I personally believe it should be lower, but...
1: Where would you have it?
3: I think Tennessee has 65-63% chance to beat Georgia Tech.
1: Okay. Yeah, Riley, chime in here as well. Like, too high, too low, Georgia Tech 74.3% chance is Tennessee's chances given by the Football Power Index.
23: That feels about right to me. Maybe a touch low, but that feels right about where I would put it.
1: I think that's right for me. I think Tennessee's just a better football team. They've got coordinator turnovers and all that, quarterback turnovers. Kennesaw State's 96.2%. Okay, sorry, Jerry Mack. First loss here in terms of the percentages. Tennessee's given just a 24.5% chance to beat Texas at home. I'm not saying Tennessee wins this game, Tyler, but that seems a bit low. At home, Neyland, I know it's a noon game, still going to be checkered Neyland. 24.5% chance at home? That's too low.
3: It's about right.
1: About right.
3: It's about right. Well, I know we're going to go through this schedule by schedule, but there's only two teams on this calendar that I believe aren't on the table for a Tennessee victory this year. Continue. One of them's Texas.
1: Okay. Auburn, a 65.3% chance. I think that's about right. Home game. Tennessee should win that game, but Auburn's got some talent.
3: I'm okay with that.
1: Okay. At Arkansas. Arkansas is not very good. You and I have been well documented in that regard.
3: Spoiler alert.
1: It is a place Tennessee hadn't won in a long time. Hadn't played there in a while.
3: 2001.
1: Yeah. 70, and again, they haven't played there much, but 73.5% chance of victory for Tennessee, as it should.
3: Needs to be higher.
1: Okay, needs to be higher.

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1: 50.6% on the road at South Carolina. Tennessee, just the slightest favorite according to the Football Power Index. That game's going to be tough. South Carolina's got talent.
2: No, it's both Bama and South Carolina coin flip game.
1: I think that percentage is probably about right. The Football Power Index gives Tennessee an 80.8% chance to beat Kentucky. I'd take it up higher. I think Tennessee usually has no issue with the Kentucky Wildcats. At Texas A&M, 28%.
2: Those are the two that don't need to be on the table this year.
1: But again, should it be that low? I mean, I hear you. I'm not picking Tennessee to win that game right now. 28%, I mean, that is a low percentage.
3: I think it will be very tough for Tennessee in November. I'll get it. Now, there can be a lot of people who say, but Faison, by November, he will. Okay. Texas A&M is a very, very tough place to win. South Carolina should have finished the job last year. They had A&M bleeding out. They had the cut guy in the ring with them every round trying to get them to throw the towel in. And good on A&M for not bowing out. I believe when you play Texas this year to open up SEC play and when you go to College Station, those games are not on the table. I think if you want to talk to me about any game of the 12 that does not include a Texas team, I will give you that.
1: Try this one on. Tennessee, a 42.1% chance over LSU.
3: Just right.
1: And then Tennessee's given a 62.4% chance to beat Vanderbilt on but that's Neyland West.
3: Just right.
1: We know how that is. I don't have much issue with this. I do think that the Alabama percentage that the FPI has given Tennessee is way too low. Say I'm sleeping on Alabama. I'm not high on Alabama this year. I know there's talent on that roster, but they've got so many questions, and that's a team that couldn't run the football at all on the road where they've lost two of the last two times they've been in Neyland. I think that 40.9% should be upwards of 50, in my opinion. And then again, the other ones, A&M and Texas, are just, you know, really, really low. Riley, do you have any issues or did anything catch your eye from the Football Power Index and the percentage it gives Tennessee to win games this year?
4: A lot of it's mostly fine. Some you can nitpick some of these. I think Tennessee probably should be a little bit higher against LSU. I think the Texas A&M one's fine. Maybe a little low against Texas. They're somewhere Tennessee would need some help, I think, to beat some of these teams. But because of the specific issues that those teams have, Tennessee should have a slightly better chance just because there's more volatility, I think, now than ever in college football, and that's going to come into play in the SEC. And so I think a lot of these percent chances, it's just so much harder to predict. A lot of these games, my point is a lot of these games should probably be closer to 50 just overall, but top to bottom, this is mostly fine.
1: Yeah, I mean, it's hard to predict in preseason. That's why it's a talking season. Season takes shape. Teams change and all that. You get a clearer picture. Of those percentages, and again, remember the South Carolina percentage, Tennessee was given a 50.6% chance. So if we round up,
3: yeah,
1: based on those percentages, the Football Power Index gives Tennessee an 8-4 record. But if you remember, in the grand scheme of things, its projection for Tennessee is at 7.3 wins, 4.7 losses. So that's about right on cue because that eighth win was that South Carolina game that was literally just by a decimal point favoring the Vols. So we'll see what happens. But again, it's if you like pocket protectors and spreadsheets, that's your Football Power Index, a lot of percentages. And they think Tennessee's going to be, you know, one of those Florida Bowls that, you know, we were talking about earlier, 8-4, 7-5.
3: Will West set to join the program. Thanks to our friends over at Optimize You. If there's anybody who knows a little something about Whitehead Auto Sales, would be my former co-host. He's set to join us that between now and 4 o'clock. Also coming up on the program today, be sure you stay close because let's talk recruiting. Kick off, no huddle. We're going to be joined by Matt Ray from VolQuest. What does the DGG commitment mean for the University of Tennessee? I mean, look, yeah, everybody has had their kind of a excitement. They've had their parties. They've had their own outlook. But Matt Ray, not only what it means for this crowning achievement, but what it means for the future as well. And how about we talk to somebody who knows DGG very, very well? Coming up at 4:15, so a little less than an hour from now, Eric Kimry. The name sounds familiar. He's the head football coach at Baylor. He's going to be joining us here on the program to talk about

0: what he saw from the few short years that DGG has been with the program in Chattanooga and what it could mean for a huge senior year after yesterday's commitment to the University of Tennessee. All that till 7 o'clock, a lot to get into. All that here on Tyler and Kaner, 99.1. 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
3: Volume on 640 eastbound is continuing to improve following a wreck near I-75. They're in the final clearing stages of injury wrecks on Broadway at Adair and North Shore Drive near Ebenezer. Also lining up now, 40 westbound out of town, westbound past Palisipi, and on Kingston Pike through Farragut. 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
20: 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Body weight workouts, when you do them the right way, can be really effective. Strength and conditioning specialist Dana Santis told us, with body weight training, you create progressive overload by changing joint angles, adding instability, or choosing more challenging variations of the same exercise. Two other factors driving progressive overload are time under tension and muscular fatigue. That means the amount of time your muscles are engaged during a movement, the slower the movement, the harder it will be until you reach the point where you can't do another rep with good form. You want to stop before you collapse. Also, remember this, pay attention to your breath. So important. Breathe out when you exert force. I'm Dr. Sanjay Gupta, helping you live a better life.
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2: A flood watch continues for Knox County through 8 p.m. We'll see narrow bands of heavy rain, maybe some thunder through tonight. Any of those bands could produce 1 to 3 inches or more of rainfall. A flood risk will continue for the county south of I-40, especially in the foothills and Smokies on Thursday. Get the latest warnings on the WVLT First Alert weather app. I'm Chief Meteorologist Spencer Denton from the WVLT First Alert Weather Center.
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0: has turned to one location for the last 5+ years for their next vehicle. Find out why it is the Whitehead family. Nick, Andy, even their sweet mother Deb is in-house today. We're in the Alcoa community for the second consecutive show. 151 South Hall Road here. The community, the Tornado Champions community. You can come by and say hello to them. Tyler, Eric Kane, still have not messed up once on the show calling it the different and wrong title of what it used to be. That might be tested, though, with the next guest joining the program. Thursdays, Chris, you laugh, but you know it's true, man. We got a perfect bingo board as we go now. How about we welcome back in the former co-host? How about a man who is, yeah, still with us, looking at his 20th season at the University of Tennessee football program? It's Will West, being brought to you by our friends over at Optimize U. Guillermo, hit us with it. What's going on?
1: What's up, gentlemen? How are we?
0: Well, we're over here looking at the Football Power Index win totals for ESPN, and I think there's some people that are taking exception to my comments that if it has the name Texas in their school, in their team name, they should be on the table. I think it might be tough for Tennessee to win against the Horns, might be tough for them to win in College Station, but the other 10 games, well, I think we could have a discussion. You?
1: I do think that LSU and Bama are going to be difficult, but I hate the position for South Carolina, but I would agree with you. You can A&M, but I think Texas is going to be very difficult that early in the year, but I would agree with you guys. I think there are 10 games that you have at least a 40% chance, 35-40% chance of winning.
2: Based on the Football Power Index and the percentage it gave Tennessee at South Carolina, again, that game comes after Alabama, third Saturday in October, which will obviously be a dogfight you'd expect. 50.6% chance for Tennessee to win that game. It's got to be one of the more important games on the schedule. I don't want to call it a trap game because I think South Carolina at home is tough, but South Carolina's got plenty of talent. But that game is a massively important game for Tennessee in this season.
1: The spot's terrible too, right? Your 8 straight games that you're playing with in a brutal TC schedule. You go there right at the end of that before you get to a bye week. They're on a bye week the week before you play them. That South Carolina game's going to be rough. Now, they upgraded their offensive line. Their defensive pass rush should be back to where more like it was 2 years ago. They finally hired a real offensive coordinator in Columbia in Kendall Briles. That guy's fantastic, and I think he's going to turn Lenora Sellers into a beast.
0: Well, let's do this. We're going to hit a short reset here. Seems like we're having difficulties on your connection on your end as we continue here from Whitehead Auto Sales. I think the one thing that we need to touch on as well, Eric, kind of looking at how this is a breakdown. Remember, this is also the same ESPN Football Power Index that believes that Tennessee has the fourth easiest schedule in the SEC this year. So I understand that some of this stuff is going to ebbs and flows, comes and goes as they go. But right now, when you see these percentages, like remind me right now, how many of these actually has Tennessee as an underdog based on winning percentages? The Alabama game has Tennessee so four. So they have Tennessee right now as an 8-4 team right now.
2: Texas A&M, Alabama, and LSU.
0: Two of those four can be on the table, in my opinion. Mm-hmm. Now, look, this is just my own power index. This is my own formula going on right now. I call it the Tyler's Truth Serum, the TTS. And the TTS right now says that, in my opinion, based on winning percentages, that Tennessee right now is probably a 9-3 program because they're going to win a game they shouldn't, and they're going to trip up as they do every year and lose a game that they shouldn't. But, Will, to your point, South Carolina – that game being held in Columbia, I don't know if it's just because personnel, but for me, partner, it's coming off the Alabama game just ahead of the open date on Halloween. Not only is it location on the actual map, but to me, it's location on the calendar as well of where they fall game 8 of 12.
3: Yeah, no, and again, South Carolina having the bye week before while you're playing Bama, that's brutal, man. So yeah. that is really tough. They have a strong offensive line this year. They've done a really good job of increasing the offensive line help. Every time Kendall Briles gives you two things. The pass protection is going to be good. Your quarterback is going to be good. Your wide receivers are going to be there. So Tennessee's more talented than South Carolina top to bottom. They're not as experienced in some spots as South Carolina. And just the spot on the schedule, I think, Eric, you said it pretty – I mean, I think you're probably right. Classically, you would call that a trap game, even though it's not like Tennessee's going to be overlooking South Carolina. But how exhausted is that team going to be coming off of 7 straight weeks of playing football when South Carolina is going to be refreshed? Josh Heupel is going to have to do one of those Josh Heupel 2024 Texas A&M games where that dude just outcoaches everybody that's on the field with him. He's going to have to do something like that, in my opinion, to feel good about Tennessee beating South Carolina that day.
2: Yeah, again, the bye week for Tennessee comes after that game, to your point, and you get to rest up for Kentucky, who I do think is going to be improved, but again, you'd rather have that bye game coming off, or that bye week coming off the Alabama game. Real quick, do you think the percentage given for Tennessee and Alabama, 40.9% chance that Tennessee's an underdog here, is that too low, or is that just about right?
3: I think it's slightly low. I mean, I would have it about 45-46%. Let's be real. Is that Alabama probably has more talent than Tennessee. They have more experienced talent than Tennessee. But the game's here. Also, you want to tell me one pick can't change that game? Because I watched one pick change that game last year in Tuscaloosa, right? So if you're plus one in the turnover battle, all of a sudden I think you win that game. Or if something happens and that running game is just it just we're at a different place than we expected it to be, even though I think most of us are pretty – we're pretty aggressively predicting that running game to be good this year, but it's just even a little bit better. That's a game changer. By the way, Alabama doesn't know who their quarterback is going to be either. So that is also something that could end up being a game changer. So I think 40 is slightly low. If you said 45, 47, 48, to me, it's almost a coin flip game, but I would say advantage Alabama. But with it being here, that puts Tennessee right in the mix.
4: Yeah, Will West joining us. Thanks to Optimize You. We continue here in Blount County, South Hall Road at Whitehead Auto Sales. Will's thoughts on DGG and just not only how big of a recruitment win for 2027 is it for Josh Heupel and his program, but how big of a recruitment win was it for Josh Heupel in the 6 years he's been here on Rocky Top? He shares his thoughts with us next as we continue. Plus, hey, don't look now, but we're going for five straight riding with Ivins. Things are starting to heat up a little bit. We're not just talking about the temperature outside here at Whitehead Auto Sales in Alcoa. Tyler and Kaner, 99.1. 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
9: You're going to find yourself slowing now, 40 westbound out of town. Both directions between Cedar Bluff and Pellissippi. 40 westbound past Delaval Road and on 40 eastbound past Watt Road and the truck scales. Continuing to line up now on the 129 bypass in Alcoa and long lines on Edgemoor Road.
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20: I read this interesting story the other day, which was written by a colleague of mine, about why so-called, quote, admin nights are the new book club for busy adults. Now, I learned this is a term coined by journalist Chris Collin, who wrote about this life hack in the Wall Street Journal. An admin night is when people come together for a night, a fun night, while holding one another accountable to an assignment. The ones usually considered back burner tasks, the ones that you've been putting off. The person you choose to do an admin night with matters a lot, because that's your accountability partner. That's what one person told us. People love the social aspect because it can bring these boring tasks to light, make them feel more fun, and where you go matters as well. You need to have enough space and hopefully not too many distractions. And again, don't forget to leave some time for fun. I'm Dr. Sanjay Gupta, helping you live a better life.
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5: All right, so let's get back to it. Will West joining us here on the Stanley Pinson and Gates Hotline as we continue. Thank you to our friends over at Optimize You for bringing Guillermo back to the program. This is Whitehead Auto Sales going for their sixth consecutive Dealer of the Year championship. Their awards that they hang here on the shelf, the banners that hang from the showroom. They'd like to add to it, Blount County, and they want to see you today, 151 South Hall Road. Will West, D-G-G. Immediate impact, confetti, champagne, celebration. What does it mean not only for 2027, but what does it mean for Josh Heupel entering year number six and what he's been able to do? This is a kick in the you-know-what when it comes to not only the SEC, but for me, Will West, for anybody who still had a discussion point that started with, I'm not sure Tennessee's in the heavyweight category with Ohio State. I'm not sure Tennessee's in the heavyweight category with Georgia or Michigan when it comes to recruiting. I think that puts that discussion to rest, does it not?
6: Well, I agree. The one thing I want to know is this. Like, is this a sign that Tennessee has an increased budget? That's something I want to know. Or have you taken, because, I mean, it's the NFL now, right? It's pro sports.
5: Yes.
6: Have you taken from your budget allocation and gone there to go somewhere else? That is a big question. To me, also, the most interesting thing, can you keep the kid on campus, right? Can you keep the kid here? That's going to be the other thing because dudes are transferring left and right, right? So we don't really know. The talent is there. Seems like a good kid. Everybody that I know that has been around him says, unbelievable kid. And yes, he is worthy of the five-star. We've talked about this before, Ivins, that right now when you see five-star running back, I don't know how much I believe it, right? But with DGG,
5: right.
6: Everyone I know who's watched this kid play football, they're all like, no, that's closer to Jamal Lewis than Tennessee's had since Jamal Lewis. So how good of a talent is he? How much does a running back change things for a team? I don't know the answer, but what I would want to know is this, and what I'm going to watch for, because I'm reverse Kaner. Like, Kaner knows all the recruiting things. I know literally none of them. I want to know, does this lead to other guys, right? Tennessee moves into the top 25 after getting DGG in the recruiting rankings. Do other guys say, I want to go with him? Does it hurt what you can do in the transfer portal? How long can you keep him here? Those are the big questions. To me, this opens up a new line of interesting questions. I don't think this is, like, do I have any idea how good this kid's going to be? I have no idea if he's going to be that good. Who's the last game-breaking running back that you felt like changed a college football team or program? Jeremiah Love is probably the closest one that we've had, right? So that's going to be an interesting thing to kind of see. To me, what this does is, instead of answering questions, to me it brings up a whole line of even more interesting questions. And the big thing I'm going to be watching is, as this summer goes along and into this fall, who comes with him, right? Jerry Maguire style, who's coming with you?
7: I think maybe that could lend to the transfer portal because it's going to be a smaller class. And honestly, they've got a running back from Westview that's going to pick between Tennessee and another running back between Tennessee and Arkansas next week, Asa Barnes. And I think Tennessee would like to get him. But outside of him, I think the hay's a lot in the barn, you know, for now until they kind of go and try to flip some guys maybe in the fall. But that could lead in the transfer portal for sure and trying to get some more big-time talent. Will, you kind of broached that subject there, but I was going to ask you to kind of go a little bit deeper. Tennessee runs the football so well anyway. Wide splits. I know they changed the offense a little bit. They cut down on the splits. They did some more motion and stuff last year. But Tennessee runs the football so well and has under Josh Heupel. You bring in a five-star running back that's going to play from day one. What's the impact, the immediate impact? I mean, again, we don't know. We got to see him play. But, like, how can he change things for an offense that's run the football pretty well?
6: Look, I mean, the last time we saw something like this with a really good running team was, and I'm not saying Tennessee's where they were. Mark Ingram is at Alabama. Derrick Henry comes in. Derrick Henry plays, you know, does a bunch of like young running back stuff where he tries to bounce everything to the outside, not run everybody, save and has to bench him. He eventually becomes a superstar. Can you keep a guy that's that good here? Can he accept if he screws up and has to have somebody else play? Or are you pot committed? Is it like a quarterback now? When he plays, are you pot committed? I don't know how much a running back changes things for you. How much does it hurt your budget? Or is this the sign that they, because they could land EGG, that they have a larger budget allocation? I expect him to be good, pretty good. But I watched Tennessee be elite and have the SEC player of the year with a 3-star running back. So I don't know how much the extra 2 stars really matters when it comes to how good Tennessee can run. But when I've seen Josh Heupel now at 2 programs, every year they run the football well, right? Like all of them. I'm looking at it saying, well, if he's going to put his allocation into that, I kind of wonder, okay, is that what I say about this? I'm curious, even though that he's going to be elite from Jump Street.
8: Hey, Will West, it sounds like we're about to lose you here, Pud. So before we say goodbye to you, optimize you, my guy. We see the videos through social media. We know the incredible work they've done for you, but I'm sure there are plenty of individuals that are listening across, whether it's locally, terrestrial, or through the app, that go, optimize you. Yes, please, sir.
6: Yeah, look, I mean, I've lost more than 5 inches off my waist. It's been fantastic. 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
8: Will West, we appreciate it, sir. Thank you so much for a few minutes of your time. Tyler, Eric Kane. Tyler and Kane are here on Afternoons. Going to stay with you till 7 o'clock this evening. Countdown continues. Tick-tock, tick-tock. As we've reached 44 days until it's football time in Tennessee. Man, I'm going to be real. I didn't know we were going to take a 4-game winning streak into Thursday. But even last week when I was looking ahead at the calendar, I said, oh, boy. Kaner, listen to the following phrase that's about to come out of my mouth. Oh, boy, man. Thursday, July 23rd, it is going to be slim pickings. There's only going to be 2 games of baseball we can choose between, and there's no WNBA to pick. Yeah, the WNBA is on the All-Star break right now. There's no soccer. There's no hoops. There's nothing. So we had to choose between what game? Either St. Louis, Arizona, or Detroit, Kansas City, to push our winning streak to 5 games. A little column A or a little column B. Riley Halton, play the music.
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8: 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Yeah, we did have to make a decision. It was either going to be former or latter. We decided to go with latter. We're going with the AL Central Showdown tonight between the Kansas City Royals heading to Motown, where they're going to be taking on a Detroit Tigers team hungry to keep themselves in the AL wild card fight. And this focus is more on what Kansas City's doing tonight, not so much of what Detroit's doing tonight. Do you know who Randy Dobnak is? Unless you're a hardcore Royals fan, you don't know who Randy Dobnak is. I'll go ahead and tell you who he is. Randy Dobnak actually was part of the Seattle system, a journeyman pitcher, and a lot of people sat there and go, I need an opportunity to be able to maybe get some innings out of him. Dobnak was rotting away in the Seattle organization. He was shipped over to Kansas City, and he finally got the call up from Omaha. And now what's happening here is you're seeing Kansas City trying to stretch him out. This has been his 3 starts since getting the call from AAA. 4 1/3, an impressive 5 2/3, very nicely done, and 4 innings pitched. So you're telling me tonight this guy fires a lot of bullets to get through innings. And then when he gives you at minimum, at maximum 3 to 5 innings,
5: You're going to then have to turn it over to one of the worst bullpens in the American League, and you're going to ask them to get you 12, 13, 14 outs tonight. Again, Detroit hungry to stay in the race so they can keep Tarek Skubal in their rotation. Tonight, I think not only do we see Detroit get on to this Kansas City righty early, but then I think the handover to what Mr. Melton's going to be able to do. Troy Melton for the Detroit Tigers. This is going to be a multiple run win tonight for the home team, and I think they all get all into Kansas City's bullpen. You ready for five in a row? So am I. As long as the Tigers win by multiple runs tonight, we go home a winner. Riding with Ivins for your July 23rd. Let's go Tigers run line minus 1.5. More from Alcoa on the way next. Tyler and Kaner.
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13: Interstate volume building quickly now. You are lining up 40 westbound to out of town. 40 eastbound past Cedar Bluff, westbound past Pellissippian Level Road, eastbound past Watt Road and the truck scales. And now you're lining up 40 eastbound out across the Holston River Bridge, northbound Broadway up through Fountain City into Hulse Crossroads and on Emory Road at I-75. 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

0: coming up in the next, what do you want to say, 11 minutes?
1: Yep.
0: We're going to get caught up with a man who is going to get David Gabriel George ready for the University of Tennessee. How about his head football coach at Baylor in Chattanooga? Yeah, we're going to get an opportunity to get caught up with Eric Kimry. Eric, his time at South Carolina as the tight ends coach, former quarterback for the University of South Carolina. Now another year where he gets an opportunity to see just how many times does he get to feed the rock to DGG before David makes the trip just about 90 minutes up the road from Chattanooga over to Knoxville. Again, Baylor head coach, that is going to be Eric Kimry coming up talking DGG's commitment to the University of Tennessee. My name is Tyler Ivins. You know him. His name is Eric Kane. Tyler and Kane are from Whitehead Auto Sales, 151 South Hall Road. It's happening here in Blount County. Eric Kane, I think you've noticed the same thing I noticed whenever I pulled up. Inventory. Inventory. And here's the thing. A lot of people, when they say they have inventory, they have a lot of one make and model, and then everything else is just kind of sprinkled in. Kaner, right now, my man, you want to talk about bringing every glove to the ballpark. Versatility, they have plenty of that.
1: I park next to a Jeep Grand Cherokee. I'm staring at an F-150 right now. There is a red Mustang over here to my left. There's a Dodge Ram right here in front of me. I mean, it's, again, inventory, selection, all right here at Whitehead Auto Sales. I have been voted number one in Blount County for not one, not two, not three, not four, not five, but six straight years. That is Whitehead Auto Sales.
0: Eric Kane, I got to ask you, man, if I asked you to set up, kind of start top all the way to the bottom, and I said to you, hey, we need to create a power ranking. And here's the thing. I know there's a difference between a power ranking and there's a difference between a kind of order of finish in the SEC. I got to ask you right now, where do you believe the order of finish will be for the conference media days coming up this week? I mean, look, it's the last day. We already had Arkansas, LSU, Texas, and Mississippi State go today. One's actually wrapping up right now. But the point is, based on the media vote, and I again just did air quotes here at Whitehead Auto Sales for media, how do you believe this plays out whenever the final vote comes out?
1: Yeah, we should hear, I would assume, mid-morning tomorrow. And, of course, we'll hear about the preseason all-SEC teams as well. We'll see if Tennessee has any representation on there. But, yeah, I mean, I think it's going to be one or two teams at the top. I don't think there's really anybody else you can make the case for unless you're just, you know, a homer media pick or whatever. I think it's Georgia or Texas. I've got Georgia. If I had a ballot this year, Georgia would be at the top there. I think Gunnar Stockton's the most underrated quarterback in the Southeastern Conference.
0: Sure.
1: I love the tight end room. They've got some explosion at wide receiver. Defense is always, you know, pretty good there with Kirby, and I don't think this year's going to be any different. So I like Georgia there. And then, if it's Georgia 1, it'll be Texas 2. If it's Texas 1, it'll be Georgia 2. A lot of people, like yourself, believers in Texas this year, that Arch Manning can start and consistently play the way he ended last year.
0: So I'll ask you right now, do you have Georgia or Texas?
1: Georgia 1.
0: Okay, I have Texas 1. Mm-hmm. I'll flip-flop with you. To me, it's that 3-4-5 range.
1: Yeah.
0: Because, to me, I believe the SEC can get for possibly a fifth team into the college football playoff this year. I think this is a very good estimation right now, or at least a guesstimation, on just who those teams could potentially be. So if I said you go Georgia, Texas 1-2, who are those teams that are going to be flirting for a playoff spot?
1: I like A&M. You got to find a way to be a little bit more dynamic offensively, though. Again, you can't have another showing like you did against Miami.
0: Absolutely
1: in the CFP.
0: Not.
1: But top to bottom, love the defense, love the run game. Quarterback can make things happen, and I'm a believer in Mike Elko. I've got A&M 3. I've got Ole Miss 4. Golding's always going to have a defense that can play and can travel. I think it's got the best quarterback running back duo in the entire country. I think they have weapons. I don't think Ole Miss is going to fall off much at all without Lane Kiffin. And then that's where I have Lane Kiffin coming in at 5. On paper, LSU should be great. And I think that they're going to be pretty good. But, man, I got questions. So much newness, new culture, new system, 59 new players. That's why I have LSU coming in at 5, and then Oklahoma would kind of round out that tier for me. I think Oklahoma, this is probably the most talent that Brent Venables has, but that strength of schedule, number 2 in the nation, that's why I'm putting Oklahoma down at number 6.
0: A&M for me at 3, Oklahoma at 4, and LSU at 5. Here's the reason why. I understand Oklahoma goes to Ann Arbor this year, and they've got one of the most difficult schedules in college football this year. I believe strictly in a healthy John Mathier. Brent Venables, I understand you're replacing 3 of your main pieces defensively with them graduating and heading to the National Football League. Look, I understand Brent Venables, there was a lot to kind of not be proud of or not write home about last year because of the struggles by OU. but it just shows you the difference of what a healthy quarterback can do. And a healthy quarterback, to me, I believe Oklahoma reaches the college football playoff this year. I got to believe that LSU spending that kind of money to be able to get $60 million out of a roster in the poorest state in the United States before I believe they actually have that kind of money. So for me, Texas 1, Georgia 2, A&M, Oklahoma, LSU. I believe there is five SEC teams that reach the college football playoff, and I believe those are the five teams that do it.
1: I have Tennessee next, coming in at number 7. Where do you have Tennessee?
0: I have Ole Miss 6, Bama 7. Okay. Tennessee coming in at 8.
1: So I flipped Tennessee and Alabama. I talked about it earlier in the show. And we'll see what happens. Alabama's got talent. Alabama's always got talent. I think Kalen DeBoer is a winner. Okay, but I mean, I just, they got a lot of questions for me. Couldn't run the football at all last year. I think quarterback's going to be okay for them there. They're relying on a lot of transfers and a former five-star on the offensive line. Defensively, they lost a ton of the portal. I think Tennessee gets that game at Neyland, and I'll have Tennessee finishing. I'll have Tennessee 7th, Alabama 8th, but I'll see a lot of those tomorrow. Those two will be flipped, I would imagine.
0: All right, let's get to it. I want to head over to the phone lines because coming up in the next 5 minutes, Baylor High School head coach Eric Kimry is about to join the program. He's going to give us the inside outs about his star running back who yesterday committed to the University of Tennessee. If there's anybody who can give us a little bit of a deeper dive, a peek into the locker room of David Gabriel George, it's probably going to be Coach Kimry himself, and he joins us next from Whitehead Auto Sales. Blount County is where you could find us. Yes, they have the Knoxville location at 7117 Chapman Highway, but they also have an award-winning South Hall Road location here in Blount County. So swing by and say hello to us here today as we'll be in-house up till 7 o'clock. Tyler and Kaner afternoons on the station where the Vols play. 99.1, you're listening to the Esports Animal.
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3: You're still slowing for the eastbound through town, westbound out of town, both directions between Cedar Bluff and Lovell Road, and eastbound past Swat Road and the drug scales. Heading out to work wrecks on Lovell Road at Parkside. We've got one on Edgemore Road at the bridge, and still a couple light cycle delays on Emory Road at I-75.
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0: It was Wednesday in Blount County. How about we come right back around Thursday to Blount County? I like to refer to this area as the community of champions, and why wouldn't it be when we're here in the backyard of Alcoa? Tornadoes looking for another state championship. A lot of people come through here. Blount County, the split, whether it's Maryville, whether it's Alcoa, but it definitely is Whitehead Auto Sales, 151 South Hall Road, with you till 7 o'clock this evening. We carried the announcement live from Baylor yesterday. It was DGG, where a lot of people over the last couple of days, momentum started picking up in the color of orange, leading to the star five-star running back making his way 90 minutes here to Knoxville, Tennessee. And if there's one individual who knows this man inside and out and knows what exactly Josh Heupel and this coaching staff is getting, why don't we talk to a man who he's been around about going into year number three together. How about the head coach over at Baylor in Chattanooga, Eric Kemery, joining the program. Eric, we appreciate a few minutes of your time. We'll just dive right into it. My name is Tyler Ivins alongside my co-host, Eric Kane. I'm going to ask you the low-hanging right out of the gate softball toss question, because everybody does this no matter what market of radio you do an interview in. Hey, coach, when did you know? I mean, I make jokes tongue-in-cheek, but when you look at this guy and you get him on campus his sophomore year, was there a particular play, conversation, moment in a game where you just go, this kid is destined for stardom, this kid has got one of the brightest futures you've had an opportunity to be around? Good afternoon.
16: Hey, yeah, guys. Thank you, Tyler, Eric, for having me on, for sure. I think I first had a clue when I watched his freshman film in Canada. And after about three clips, I kind of just turned the computer down and said, well, I'd love to have this guy. He is different. Kind of reminds me of a Derrick Henry, Reggie Bush hybrid. And so he was just so dominant. But you could see in those first three clips just his speed. You could see him run through guys. You could see his elusiveness. Just all the things that we all see now were there and present for sure. And I think to me, you know, when he got here, we were in pads the first day, you know, after our acclimation, we got into pads and we did an inside period. And we ran a little inside zone to the right, and we had a linebacker named Joel Lowenberg that's at Wake Forest now, a very good player, and he comes through untouched. And he hits David and just kind of slides off of him like you hit a concrete wall. And then David houses the run, and two things happened right then and there. Joel got up and kind of shook his head and looked at us and said, well, coach, that was different. And then Shakai Mills-Knight, who was our starting running back, who was going to Ole Miss, looked at me and said, well, I'm the second best running back on this team. So, yeah, we knew really, really quickly.
1: Yeah, it's a lot of talent, I was going to say. I mean, he's been sharing the backfield with another SEC back, Shakai Mills-Knight. This being David Gabriel George. Coach, again, he does so many things well, and he's got such a high ceiling. Nobody's perfect, right? I mean, what areas does he want to improve on this senior season, obviously in trying to win a whole lot of games down there at Baylor with you guys?
16: I think all of them, and that's just how David's driven. You know, he doesn't see himself as being, you know, extra human, and, you know, he doesn't buy all the hype. He just truly is invested in, you know, the process or the struggle of maximizing his potential. And I think to me that's been the most impressive thing. You know, you see the physical prowess of the guy. You watch him run and all the things that he can do. But what people behind the scenes see that others don't is how driven this young man is. And so he has worked to, you know, improve himself overall as a player. He watches film just as much as anybody on the team. Heck, on the sideline, we go into the tent and he's studying every single play to see how he could be better in real time. You know, he's taken such a disciplined approach to his diet and his training that we can all see what kind of specimen he is. And that's just not by accident. It's not just genetic. Of course, he has superior genetics, but, you know, the guy works out harder than anyone I've ever coached, and he's more disciplined than any 18-year-old I've ever been around. And so when you have all those unbelievably rare, unique talents, you know, kind of converge into one human, you have the special creature that is DDD.
0: Eric, I'm going to ask you a specific question, not to put you on the spot, but what is it about David that it's kind of the uniqueness to him? And this is what I mean by that. He leaves Canada and he comes to Tennessee. From there, he comes from French Canada and he's having to learn English, at least he's trying to expand at least the dialect English-wise. And then you see him just wanting to be a football guy. Most kids, whenever they go on recruitment visits, they soak it all up. It's, I'm at this location. It seems to David, and maybe this is just me talking here, it's always been business for him. It's always been, here's point A, I need to accomplish point A. The uniqueness of David, you're around kids, you're around student athletes, you played the sport, you were in South Carolina, you were successful in that state. It's one thing to say stars, it's one thing to say attributes, but when you've had those private conversations or you've watched David from afar, what is it about it that has stood out that has made him the 18-year-old you were kind of just diving into there?
16: Yeah, I mean, I think it's a combination of all those things I just mentioned, but really it's his mindset. So it's one thing to have a lot of talent, and all of us that are either working in sports or cover sports, you see guys with incredible talent that don't actually maximize their potential.
0: Right.
16: And this is the rare combination where you have a kid that has extreme talent and a completely singular mindset in a good way. And so he's driven to be the best he can be. He doesn't care about the accolades or the trophies or Mr. Football. He just every single day, you know, wants to get up and do the next thing and make himself better. I think somebody interviewed him yesterday and said, what are you going to do now? And he's like, well, we're going to go do dinner, but I need to be in bed by 9 so I can get up and do my stretches and make sure I'm in my do my red light therapy tomorrow. And so, I mean, the guy's just absolutely a professional already. And, you know, and I think the one thing that I try to encourage him in is because, you know, you see him almost like a machine. I don't. I see him as a human being. We have to remember this is an 18-year-old young man.
0: Right.
16: You know, he's a human being with emotions, and he's a very caring person. He's a really good teammate to those around him. He's very humble, but he's hard on himself. He doesn't like making mistakes, you know, and I'll tell you a fun story. His first year here, he fumbled in practice one day, and we're all walking off the field, and at Baylor, we have two fields, you know, that are basically back-to-back end zone to end zone, and David's just jogging around the two fields with a football on each arm, and I just sit in my car, and I'm watching him. He does 4 laps, which is quite the deal, and I grabbed him. I said, David, are you okay? What's going on? He's like, Coach, I don't fumble. So it's just like easy. You don't have to tell this guy anything. The only thing you have to do is pat him on the back and tell him you love him.
1: Baylor head coach Eric Kimry joining the program here. Tyler and Kaner, 99.1 The Sports Animal. Coach, you've coached against Josh Heupel. You've obviously been right down the road. You've obviously been right down the road, and you've developed great athletes who have gone on to play at Tennessee. You know what Tennessee's offense is and what Josh Heupel and Joey Halsey and they're all about. How do you think they can utilize David to the best of his abilities? I mean, the fit offense, he would fit in any offense, don't get me wrong, but what do you like about the fit in this Josh Heupel offense?
16: Well, I think, you know, Josh does a great job of making you defend every square inch of the field, you know. And I think if you can have David in some light boxes and he, you know, he breaks that initial front 7, it's usually game over. And so, you know, with the speed of which they play, you know, I mean, I think Josh has a brilliant offensive mind. His offenses are always super productive and difficult to defend. You know, and I think, of course, David would fit into any offense. But, you know, I'm excited to

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1: Light on his RB1 from day one as an 18, 19-year-old true freshman. And everybody knows about the name. Everybody knows about the number. Everybody knows about the expectations. I mean, we're talking Jamal Lewis. We're talking Adrian Peterson. We're talking Derrick Henry comparisons. Do you believe that DGG is ready for those type of expectations at 18 and 19 years of age, leaving your high school and your athletic department and heading for the Southeastern Conference?
2: Yeah, I think he's ready for them right now. You know, I'll tell you a fun story. You know, Coach Will Muschamp's son came to play for me at Baylor. He played for me at Hammond in Columbia, South Carolina,
1: right
2: before I went to university. And when I went to Baylor, Will, you know, brought Witt here to play. And so Will's been a mainstay at practice a good bit. And last summer, he was just videoing David. You know, this is before David's junior year. And he sent that video straight to – he was videoing him at practice. He sent it straight to Kirby. And he said, this guy would start for Georgia right now.
3: Wow.
2: So he's ready physically. Now, is there going to be an acclimation period? Absolutely. You know, it's college football. The playbook is much denser, and the installs are much quicker. But I'll tell you what, David will absolutely eat, breathe, and live those types of things. And he's already, you know, asking for workouts from Tennessee and doing those workouts. And we're certainly accommodating all those things. So, you know, there'll be a learning curve, but I would imagine that, you know, he will, you know, get through those really quickly.
3: You touched on this a little bit earlier, but last thing I got for you, what was it like watching the announcement and watching him do his thing last night, but also after the announcement was over? And then, correct me if I'm wrong, you guys have morning football practice. How was he at practice this morning? I assume just another day, right? I mean, let's go handle business. Was there any glow from him, smiles from him, from teammates or anything, or was it just, let's get to work?
2: Yeah, no, it was very much a standard practice, that, you know, the day of the announcement and today. But I could see that weight was lifted off of him.
3: Yeah.
2: You know, David's more of an introverted guy, and I think doing media is not something that he super enjoys right now. You know, the thing about David is he's a perfectionist. He's actually a really bright, deep-minded guy. He's a guy that, you know, I could see him studying psychology or doing something academic. But there's a little language barrier still, and I think David puts a lot of pressure on himself to communicate what's in his brain, and he's not quite there yet in English. I think in a year he will be. And so, you know, it causes some anxiety. So I think getting that over with and, you know, all the stuff that's going on in the internet and you know, all the different, you know, trolls and things like that, it can certainly wear on an 18-year-old kid and his family. And so I think that we're on the other side of that now, and hopefully he can just enjoy his senior year with his teammates and we can go on and have a successful year, and then I'm looking forward to watching him in Knoxville.
1: Well, on that note, you just said it right there, Eric. You hope that you have a successful year, and I can tell you here in Knoxville, at least here on this afternoon drive show, we hope that it is a successful year for you and your program in Chattanooga. We look forward to seeing the heights that your program goes. We look forward to having David here in Knoxville, Tennessee. I know everybody here on the flagship station still on a high from yesterday's announcement. We appreciate 10, 15 minutes out of your Thursday. Health and happiness and best of luck to your roster and to your program. We look forward to touching base in the near future.
2: Appreciate you guys. Thanks for having me on.
3: Thanks so much. That was Baylor head coach Eric Kimry. Really, really good stuff there on, of course, David Gabriel George committing to the University of Tennessee. It is Tyler and Kaner live from Whitehead Auto Sales here on this Thursday afternoon. And we got some burning questions to get into here in the next 10 minutes or so. So we'll hit the reset and come back here broadcasting live from Whitehead Auto Sales. This is Tyler and Kaner on 99.1 The Sports Animal.
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5: They're still busy with a couple of wrecks. We've got one on Lovell Road at Parkside and another one on Edgemoor Road at the bridge. You're continuing to line up both directions on Edgemoor Road, now southbound down across the Solway Bridge. And heavy volume continues on the interstate, mainly to the west of town between Cedar Bluff and Lovell Road.
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17: Now seems as good a time as any to remind you, you don't always have to take healthy habits to the extreme. Not only are you unlikely to stick with something that's difficult, even if you can keep it up, it's probably going to be to the detriment of something else. And chances are that something else is more important. So if you're on a quest to improve your health, I promise the basics are going to take you much further. I'm talking about diet, try and be as plant-based as possible, exercise, meaning multiple rounds of cardio and strength training, and sleep. For most people, 7 to 9 hours a night. I'd like to think of these things as sort of a three-legged stool, right? If you're not doing any one of them, it's really hard to keep balanced with the others. The key here is you don't have to strive for perfection. Doing anything is going to be better than nothing. I'm Dr. Sanjay Gupta, helping you live a better life.
18: Mostly cloudy with a passing downpour in the evening. A few showers possible overnight. Lows around 70. On Friday, mostly cloudy with a few downpours, especially south of Knoxville. Temperatures topping out around 83. We'll see more of the same through the weekend. Don't forget, you can check the radar anytime on the WVLT First Alert weather app. I'm Chief Meteorologist Spencer Denton from the WVLT First Alert Weather Center.
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20: Oh, once again, we say thank you, Baylor High School football coach Eric Kemery, for joining the program today. Nice little chit-chat about David Gabriel George, his star prize running back. 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Hi, good Thursday to you. My name's Tyler. His name's Eric. Here on Afternoon Drive, this is just Tyler and Kaner. But as much as we love to be the voices, as much as we love to have our name on the show, let me be the first person to tell you right now, without the individual that we highlight now, this is not possible. And this isn't one of those just butt slaps, thanks for everything you do. I mean every word of that. His name is Riley Haltom. He's back in the Budweiser studios, handsome as ever, here as we make the turn to August. 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
20: 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Hey, Riley Haltom, Thursday afternoon belongs to you, dude. What do you have?
21: The SEC media predicted order of finish will roll out on Friday. Who are you taking as the number one team in the Southeastern Conference?
20: Hook'em horns. This is kind of a run back for me. Remember last year I had Texas beating Oregon to win the national championship, and then I remember that Arch, well, it was his first year. So then I said, you know what? How about we just try to copy and paste? How about we try to overwrite last year's prediction? And we're going to do that as well. Let's try one more time. Swing and a miss. Let's see if we can go yard with Texas. I like the Horns not only to win the SEC, I like the Horns to be the last team standing come January in Las Vegas.
22: Yeah, I'm going to take what I know. That's Georgia. Kirby Smart, that defense is always going to be rushing the passer, playing lockdown. Also, offensively, I think Gunnar Stockton, the most underrated quarterback in the league. Not the best, but the most underrated. They're loaded in the backfield. They're loaded on the offensive line. They've got two tight ends that can always play. Give me the Georgia Bulldogs.
21: Where do you think the media is going to place Tennessee in the preseason poll?
22: So I think Tennessee is going to be placed eighth. I would place them seventh. I think it's going to be Alabama, then Tennessee. I would flip those two. But I think they're going to be behind the grouping, of course, you know, Georgia, Texas, LSU, Ole Miss. I think Oklahoma will be ranked in front of them. I know I'm missing a team or two, but I'll say eighth tomorrow is my expectation for Tennessee.
20: I have Tennessee eighth in my own personal poll, and I believe they'll also vote Tennessee as the snowman. Seven schools ahead of the Volunteers. Reverse order, Bama, Ole Miss, LSU, Oklahoma, A&M, Georgia, Texas. Middle of the road, Tennessee, you get to decide. Pick your poison. Improve, take a step back.
21: ESPN's Football Power Index updated their Tennessee football wins and losses for the season. What percentage chance and game surprised you the most?
20: The one that surprised me the most, I'm going to keep playing this trumpet. I am. It's the Georgia Tech game. I don't care. Georgia Tech is the most important game on the calendar. They have Tennessee just short of three quarters at 75%, 74 and change, if you will. I think Tennessee should be in the high 60s. Again, a lot of these were almost dang near where I thought they would be. Off a hair here or there. But no, I think that they're giving Tennessee a wink bit too much credit for the game in Atlanta. I would take it a little lower than that.
22: Yeah, I mean, preseason-wise, I'm picking Tennessee to beat Alabama. Games at home. I'm sleeping on Alabama a little bit. I'm not high on Alabama. However, I thought the percentage it had Tennessee only a 40.9% chance to win. So clearly, I would have that over 50%. I understand if it's close to a pick 'em because I think Alabama's a good football team. But I thought the 40.9% was way too low in a losing effort from the Football Power Index against Alabama in Neyland Stadium on the third Saturday in October.
21: Arkansas head coach Ryan Silverfield was asked about his aura today at SEC Media Days. Who has the best aura in the Cumulus Knoxville building?
22: Did you hear the response by him, by the way?
20: No.
22: We'll have to get that audio. It was pretty funny. The best aura? A couple names came to mind. Honorable mention. Shout out Bob Yarborough, my guy. But this is easy, Tyler. Halloran Hilton Hill. Talk about vibe. Talk about swag, maybe. Just the coolness factor, Triple H, and that's easy.
20: If you want to talk about energy, an aura where it's infectious, when you're around him or her, it rubs off on you and you instantly get put in a good mood when you're around them. That's easy. It's Nancy Barger of the morning show over at WIVK. She's always smiling. She knows everybody in this town. She's probably helped you or your family in one way, shape, or form. This job isn't easy. We go through a lot of eye-rolling, a lot of struggles and stressful moments behind the scenes. That woman comes walking down the hallway to the corner office where I kick my feet up, and she has a smile on her face. It's hard for me not to immediately get up and high-five her. Nancy, I know your husband's listening right now, and he makes delicious barbecue, so I know he's going to give me some free barbecue for that comment. But it's not just because of the food. It's because I honestly believe that about you.
22: It's because of the food, right?
20: No, I honestly believe that about her.
21: With the addition of five-star running back David Gabriel George yesterday for the Vols, be honest here. Are you more excited for Tennessee's 2027 season than the 2026 season?
22: Be honest.
20: No, I am being 100%. Okay. No, I'm more excited about this season. You want to know why? Because if Faison Brandon can show us that he can make the leap, Faison Brandon, who played how many games last year in North Carolina, but then came back for like the postseason run?
22: Four or five.
20: So if there's anybody who I'm worried about who can make the jump from high school football to college ball, I just asked Eric that question as high school football coach. Faison, I'm looking at you if you make the start in 44 days against Furman. If I see Faison Brandon pass the test, I'm going to be 100% believed that DGG is going to be able to pass the test as well. And I already kind of have the hay in the barn about DGG. So now this year, not only the schedule, but because of the potential of one guy under center.
22: I'm not going to lie to you. I was baiting you with this question. I wrote it. I wanted you to say 2027, and I was going to sit there. You passed my test.
20: Yeah.
22: You can't just simulate football. Like, I don't care if it's going to be good season, bad season, or whatever. You get 12 guaranteed Saturdays a year to watch your favorite team play. Like, if you want to simulate that and wish that away, that's your own prerogative, but that is not the correct answer. So, and again, Tennessee is not going to be bad this year, in my opinion. There's going to be a lot of things that is going to be exciting. And to your point, I'm excited to see if it is a true freshman quarterback and, you know, true freshman wide receiver, all that and more. 2026 is the one I'm looking forward to the most because it's coming up here in 44 days.
20: Hashtag play the zipper.
21: In spite of your very kind comments before the start of Five Burning Questions, Tyler. You did say the Georgia Tech number is too high for Tennessee to win that game. And I think it is the quite opposite. Also, just had a long conversation with Triple H before the start of today's show.
22: There we go.
21: That's a fantastic pick, Kaner. So
22: Thank you.
21: Do have to give it to him today.
22: Thank you. If you had the first pick, would you say Triple H? Or would you stay with Nancy?
20: No, I'd still stay with Nancy. Good I'm also in the neighborhood for a pay raise, so probably Jeff Jarnigan and Kids out of your combo.
22: Hey, Riley, that's, Tyler, you're what, you're going for five, Ron with Ivins? That's four wins in a row for me on Five Burning Questions.
21: It is. So.
0: A bit of a streak.
20: I'm not a guy who does a victory lap that often. I want to be dead wrong about my Georgia Tech prediction, but if that game gets hairy in the fourth quarter, I fully expect messages.
22: Is your argument that people are just overlooking it, that it's not?
20: My argument is I wish it wasn't game two on the calendar with a true freshman quarterback.
22: I think Tennessee will win that game, but I by no means do I think Tennessee's going to go down there and just beat the brakes off of them. I think it's going to be a challenging football game because, again, it's week two, road environment for a young quarterback.
20: Based on the percentages that ESPN's Power Index has,
22: that's what Tennessee
20: they lead me to believe that that's a 10-point win for them. And I don't think that's a 10-point win. Based on social media, which is completely 100% accurate and completely reasonable every day, they believe that's a 2-touchdown-plus win for Tennessee. And what I keep hearing is Buster Faulkner's in Florida. Haynes King isn't coming out of that locker room. True. Yeah, all those things are true. I hear you. But again, 18-year-old where his first game is going to be against an FCS opponent. There are more difficult places to play than Bobby Dodd Stadium on a Power 4 level. Mm-hmm. Yes, you're absolutely right. You still feel comfortable sending him out there?
22: Big first
20: and not
22: test.
20: Expecting there to be some types of ouch, oven hot moment?
22: And I'm sure there will be. But, I mean, Tennessee as a team is just significantly better than Georgia Tech.
20: I'm going for five consecutive riding with Ivan's victories tonight. Eric Kane is going tomorrow for five consecutive Five Burning Questions wins. Did you know here at Whitehead Auto Sales are going for seven consecutive years as Blount County's number one car dealership?
22: See what you did there. That was a job well done. Yeah, 6 years in a row, Whitehead Auto Sales. Inventory is outrageous. Versatility, again, Dodge Ram, F-150. There's a Mustang over here. There's a Jeep Grand Cherokee. I mean, they've got pretty much anything you could possibly want. Blount County's number one for six straight years running. That is Whitehead Auto Sales.
20: All right, a few more things that we need to dive into, including coming up the next couple of minutes. Actually, let's kick off hour number three of the program. We'll go No Huddle and Matt Ray from Fall Quest. Again, Matt Ray taking a deep dive on the recruiting trail. trail. That guy has put lots, and I do mean lots of miles on his odometer, keeping an eye on the map of the next level of talent coming in to Rocky Top. Nick Whitehead, we also have to get to Star Pitch Cut. There is, I'm talking boxes and boxes full of stuff that we need to give to you before we cross over to our Friday. Tyler and Kaner is happening from Whitehead Auto Sales as Andy's pulling up with the next ride for me. Appreciate it, sir. One of the many that he has available here on South Hall Road in Alcoa. 99.1, you're listening to The Sports Animal.
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2: Your heaviest interstate volume is going to be both directions to the west of town between Cedar Bluff and Level Road. But you are beginning to line up now, 640 eastbound ramp to 75 north. Heavy volume on Highway 95, approaching I-40 in Loudoun County. Still lining up southbound across the Solway Bridge, Clinton Highway through Powell, and on Emory Road at I-75. All European cars are serviced and repaired at Cadenza on Alcoa Highway and their new shop on Middlebrook Pike. For all European makes, it's Cadenza, K-A-D-U-N-Z-A. Sherry Bigler, Pete Michaels Traffic.
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17: Even for people who fall asleep easily, staying asleep can be difficult. You wake up, your mind starts to race, you can't turn those thoughts off. Sleep experts say there are a few things you can try. Cognitive shuffling. That's when you choose a random, impersonal, non-emotional word. Then for each letter of that word, think of as many words that begin with each letter as you can before moving on to the next one. It distracts your brain from stress. It also mimics the fragmented thought patterns that usually occur as you drift off to sleep. Sensory grounding is something else. That's when you work through things you can hear, feel, see, smell, or taste. That helps you to be in the moment instead of dwelling on the past or the future. Or just do a mental walkthrough of a place you know well. Familiar but neutral imagery that can calm the brain. I'm Dr. Sanjay Gupta, helping you live a better life.
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20: 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No. Eric Kane, I'm going somewhere with this. Yeah. Eric Kane, I remember we were sitting there negotiating hard contracts, lawyers, people were yelling at each other across just mastodon tooth boardrooms, chairs. It was a wild scene when we were negotiating these contracts. And Kaner looked at me, and he grabbed his contract, covered in snot and blood, and he said, if you make me quit Locked On Balls, I'll punch you in the face. And I said, no, Kaner, God, no, let go of my collar. Eric Kane, during the day, does Locked On Balls. Then he comes in, and then he has to carry us to the finish line doing 3-7 with all the work he does here on Afternoon Drive. You posted your recap of the DGG video. Please go give him a follow. I listen to his stuff daily, the drop-down menu. It's incredible what this guy's been able to do when he left and now he's come home. What was the reaction? Look, I can sit here and just say, oh, good, all you got to do is go on your Facebook wall and see everybody being like, hooray. But what was it from I think what you do via YouTube, what you do via other social media channels is where the fan base really is, the pulse, the heartbeat of where everybody is in 2026 as we make the turn into kind of the new era of what social media is. So, Kaner, it's one thing for me to say, well, my Facebook page tells me one thing, and my algorithm tells me another. What was the recap from the Tennessee fans, the passionate Tennessee fans, once you posted it up over at Locked On and kind of where is it carried over? We're not even 24 hours old from the announcement, and the buzz, you can still feel it here on Rocky Top.
22: Yeah, I mean, excitement, obviously, taking victory laps and pulling up fans from Ohio State's tweets and all that. I mean, golly, there's been so many bad takes. But, again, that's – you get those from every fan base when you lose out on a recruit, but a lot of excitement, and that's kind of where I drew the inspiration. Well, I'm not saying that a lot of the fans I've come into, you know, discussion with or whatever online or in person or just simulating this season going on to the next. I'm not saying that at all, but there's so much talk about 2027. That's why I kind of wrote that five-burning question that way. It's kind of like you're forgetting in a little over 40 days Tennessee's going to be playing this season, but there's just so much to look forward to with the potential of several five-stars on the offensive end, a lot of young offensive and defensive linemen that are going to be that much year older. I think Tennessee certainly can do some things this year, don't get me wrong, but I think Tennessee's going to be a team really, really dangerous on that path in 2027. So that's been a lot of the talk online and certainly on YouTube and all that about David Gabriel George committing to Tennessee. It's been 2 years in the making, and you know, again, you are winning out over some top flight prospects over Ohio State and flipping Kenneth Simon from Alabama, and yeah, you know, a lot of these you're recruiting at a high level, and Josh Heupel's done a really good job, especially with his top targets the last couple of seasons. DGG was that this year, and he got it home.
20: The question that was just asked during Five Burning Questions, the excitement of 27 and kind of the look forward to 44 days from now in 2026. Eric Kane, Tennessee's only returning 58% of their offense compared to 68% defensively. Can one commitment make it tough to get through a whole calendar year? This schedule, look, I think we need to broach the topic. Both of us said we're looking forward to this year, 26, more than we are 27. But to the people out there who heard the question that was read by Riley Halteman, they said, oh, 27. What is it about 27, the anticipation of 27, that makes it just so much juice or so much bait on the end of that hook where you just got to take a nibble of it?
22: So think offensively by itself right now. Okay. And again,
20: notice I said 58% run returning for 26 for a reason.
22: Transfer portal, sure. Yes. NFL draft, sure. But just go with me here. You have a chance to bring back Braylon Staley at wide receiver. Maybe Mike Matthews, depending on what he wants to do. All right. I believe Ethan Davis would have another year of eligibility at tight end if he wanted it. Offensive line, Davis Sanders Jr. would be a junior. you'd have to replace your left guard. Your center, Sam Pendleton, has another year of eligibility. Nick Morrow could also play center. Your right guard, Jesse Perry, is going to be there, you would imagine. Ori Williams, if he wins the job. I think Haslam might be out of eligibility. I think this might be his last year. But nonetheless, Ori Williams, Jesse Perry, whatever, they've got more years of eligibility.
20: Yeah.
22: Deshaun Bishop technically has another year of eligibility. DeJuan Morris has more eligibility. Your quarterback, whoever wins the job, will be a second-year starting quarterback for Tennessee. So you are, on paper, again, loaded with young talent, experience, and a couple of former five-stars.
20: Yeah.
22: And that's just defense, or that's just offense. Defensively, tons of your defensive linemen are going to be another year older. You have so many linebackers that you will still be here, theoretically, if they don't leave via the transfer portal. Again, you can never predict anything that's hard to do in this era because of the portal, but you are supposed to be loaded with talent on both offense and defense and returning production on offense and defense in 2027.
20: Eric Cade, Tyler Ivins, Matt Ray, VolQuest on the recruiting trail. It doesn't stop with DGG, how Tennessee continues to add to the 2027 team and what it looks like as we make that turn now. This is I know August isn't part of the back four. I call that the back four, September through December, last 4 months of the year. But even though you got a big piece to what you're looking to accomplish for the 27 class, the job's never done. And Matt can give us a little bit of a clue in, zooming in with a magnifying glass on who's next on the grocery list for Josh Heupel and his staff. He'll help us kick off No Huddle. And we'll do it next from Whitehead Auto Sales, 151 South Hall Road. Many of you have punched it in the GPS, and many of you have even come and purchased a vehicle from Whitehead Auto Sales as we're seeing a deal completed right now with a drive-out tag about to make its way back to Knoxville. Thank you, sir. We appreciate you stopping by, saying hello to us here. Tyler and Kaner afternoons on the station with the Vols play, 99.1 The Sports Animal.
0: Hey, I'm Ball for Life, Bobby Scott, and we're counting it down. It's just
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2: You are still crawling now, 40 westbound out of town. 40 westbound from Cedar Bluff on out past Level Road. Slowing, 75 northbound through the 40-75 split. And then eastbound on up past the truck scales. And we've got some heavy volume now on North Shore Drive through Rocky Hill and at Kingston Pike. 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
32: 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Tyler Ivins alongside Eric Kane, and we head to the Stanley Fincen and Gates hotline to kick off hour number three of our program. And that's going to be Matt Ray from VolQuest coming up in the next couple of moments. I know Riley Haltom right now working hard to be able to pull off the connection. He's probably on the road. I assume that's what Matt does. He constantly is on the road getting the latest from the University of Tennessee recruiting trail. If you missed earlier programming, man, you need to go check out our on-demand section. That was Baylor High School football coach Eric Kimry joining us back in hour number two. No better person to talk about the product that is David Gabriel George than his high school football coach. This will be the third year that he will have DGG in the backfield. And Kaner, quickly, he already said it, gave us kind of the brief insight on what the last couple of days has been for DGG. You asked him point blank, what was it like today, the day after the commitment? And there was a little bit of relief on his face. There was relief out there that DGG no longer had to make a lot of the we wait decisions. And what he ended up doing was seeing a kid who looked like he was focused and he was ready to kind of put this decision behind him and head towards what the future might be for the University of Tennessee and for the Baylor program.
0: Yeah, for sure. And I mean, again, he's 18 years old, and you know, Coach Camry said that repeatedly, but you have the weight of the world, the expectations are on your shoulders, but also that kind of comes with the territory of being a five-star and crazy fans from the Ohio State side and Tennessee side, Ole Miss side, and all that just coming at you. And then whenever it becomes evident that, hey, he's not going to pick your team, then people get ugly, and it's unfortunate. And he's even retweeted some stuff that, like, you know, crazy Ohio State fans have been DMing him. It's just, it's disgusting. I mean, if you are ever... We say this every year. Don't ever DM a kid. Like, that's just weird, especially about sport, anything. But, I mean, to mad because he didn't pick your school. So, yeah, I mean, it's been weighing on him. And a guy.
32: I'm sorry. Did we just take a moment to highlight the imbeciles that are on the app of Twitter?
0: Yeah.
32: Are you surprised that we're having to actually touch on this topic and address it in 2026?
0: Well, it's just weird. We say it every single year. It's like people still do it. It's just really weird. But no, I mean, it's a guy that just wants to play football and wants to be with his teammates and wants to go win games. And so to be a five-star, it's kind of weird to say this, but he's very unassuming. He's very quiet, doesn't like the spotlight. But that's just kind of who he is. And that's why I think that he really gels so well with Darrell Sims, Tennessee's running backs coach, because Darrell Sims is very much like that. So I think a guy that made his decision yesterday now can just kind of put that aside. He knows where he's going. He knows what his future is all about. He even signed off with a statement saying go Vols yesterday, but now he can focus completely on his Baylor school season and his teammates as well. So looking forward to that, and looking forward to catching up right now with from VolQuest.com, Matt Ray, a guy who, along with Austin Price and everybody over at VolQuest, has covered this recruitment so well, the best, for the last 2 years or so.
4: Matthew!
0: Matt, how was it to finally put that behind you yesterday and being down there and seeing him make that decision in front of all his friends and family?
5: Yeah, it was a really cool moment. A recruitment you know, that I wrote out a story on that we ran earlier today. I've covered for essentially 2 years. Tennessee offered David end of July, going into his sophomore year, and you know, he announced his commitment here just about 9 days short of 2 years, and a recruitment that, for me, as far as some of the more high-profile recruitments that I've covered, I just can't remember one that had this much attention on it. So it's really cool to see him have his moment in front of his friends with his family alongside him, and you know, just kind of see this recruitment come to an end.
32: How much, and we've already highlighted it, Matt, a little bit from yesterday through today, how much did Darrell Sims have in this? How much would you say that? How much would you say that strength and conditioning coach Owens had something to do with this? I mean, it's not just, hey, you have a head coach that's got his elbows hanging over a fence watching you play games on Friday night. It's a total team effort. So when you say Tennessee came out and totally recruited DGG, give us details on just how and the attention to detail Tennessee had.
5: Yeah, I think, you know, when you go back to the initial offer for Tennessee, you're talking about a young man that showed up here from Canada. There's a language barrier there, you know, speaking very broken English at the time. There's still some broken English for him right now as he's continued to adapt to the language and adapt to the culture. And I think you go back to that initial offer, and Tennessee and Darrell Sims did a really nice job in the way that they were able to communicate with David Gabriel George and his family, made him feel comfortable right away. Let him know, hey, we really love your game. We're going to be really keeping an eye on you. We're excited to see where this thing goes. And then from there, for a guy that didn't take a lot of visits overall throughout the process, you're talking about a five-star that took less than 15 total visits leading up to a commitment. I mean, that's just not – I mean, that sounds like a big number, but that's just not a big number probably overall. Every time Tennessee got him to campus, they made him feel comfortable. They made him, you know, just feel like he was wanted and needed, and they overcome some of those things that he could potentially have hesitancy about. And I think, you know, you talk about Darrell Sims, you know, kudos to him. Obviously, Carlos Laughlin at Ohio State did a really nice job of recruiting DGG, was his earliest offer. The family has openly said that, they have a very, very strong relationship there with him. But I think when you look at Darrell Sims, he did a number of things very well in this recruitment. A guy who, personality-wise, definitely meshed with DGG, very reserved. Neither one of those guys are me guys. And I think that that was a big factor for him. And David said it to us in our interviews. He said it yesterday at his commitment. Just the ability for Darrell Sims to sit down and relate to him and allow him to feel like he was overcoming, could overcome anything and teach him was very big for him. So I think you got to give a lot of credit to Darrell Sims.
0: Hey, man, not to turn the page away from DGG, because clearly that's the biggest story in Tennessee football, one of the biggest stories in college football this week, despite SEC Media Days. But you look at this class, we've had many conversations about it. It's not going to be the 31 signee class of last year. Of course, Tennessee went big in the transfer portal volume-wise as well. What's left in this class? Tennessee's got 18 commits, 16 or two of which are specialists. Asa Barnes is going to make his commitment announcement, I think, on Wednesday of next week. Who else in this class should we be paying attention to for Tennessee, or is it more, let's just wait till the fall and see if they can go flip a couple guys?
5: Yeah, I mean, I think at this point you're going to see Asa Barnes make a decision between Arkansas and Tennessee on Wednesday of next week, and then from there it's really going to be where do things go in the fall. Obviously Tennessee is going to keep tabs on several guys. Kenaz Sullivan committed to Maryland. That was a guy Tennessee prioritized at safety. What do things look like for them in late October or November? Who else kind of pops in terms of senior film? So I think once the Asa Barnes decision gets here, that's going to roll us right into fall camp, and then we'll kind of see where things go from there for Tennessee on the recruiting standpoint, from the recruiting front. But, I think it's going to be more fall, see who you get to campus, see where things go after that Asa Barnes decision.
6: Matt Ray, VolQuest. Matt, you didn't need our permission to take a few days to catch your breath, but the coverage you and the team over at VolQuest were able to bring to the table, bang up job, sir. Again, you don't need the praise. Your former cohort would give it to you, but as the new guy here giving
0: no,
6: you
0: I'm
6: a
0: not.
6: Shout
0: I'm
6: out.
0: Not giving him that praise.
6: Okay, fine, I'll do it. Then it's fully 100% coming from Tyler, Matt, so you remember that when the phone and the caller ID pop up in the future.
5: Hey, I appreciate you guys.
6: Out the door, Matt Ray goes. We hit reset, and we take a look at traffic. We're South Hall Road in Alcoa as No Huddle continues. Oh, I'm sorry. Is that Nick Whitehead joining us next?
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2: The list of wrecks is continuing to build. Now they're heading out to work one on 40 westbound at Level Road, and we've got one on Kingston Pike at Cedar Bluff. You are still slowing 40 westbound out of town, lining up both directions between Cedar Bluff and Level Road. Heavy volume still southbound across the Solway Bridge. And now slowing, Alcoa Highway southbound in front of the airport.
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2: Sherry Bigler, Pete Michaels, traffic.
6: So we welcome you back to Whitehead Auto Sales, 151 South Hall Road. High five from the Mrs. Whitehead. Happy birthday. Oh, by the way, Eric, Nick, Eric, have you guys met? Welcome to the new Will West, Nick Whitehead.
0: Just, oh, my God. 10 seconds ago, right? I mean, just right,
6: Lonnie,
0: right here.
6: A little bit of love here. Love your Johnny Knoxville shirt. Tell them how we do things here at Whitehead Auto Sales. We could talk about championships. We could talk about 500 credit scores. But Nick Whitehead, simply saying yes and making big decisions and getting those hurdles accomplished here, it seems like you guys just do the car buying experience a little different.
8: Well, it is a little different, but greatness is all we know.
6: Yeah.
8: It's like landing the DGG, right? That is the talk. Oh, by the way, you should probably thank a little Ovint St. Preux. I heard he was key in this.
6: Really?
8: Haitian connection, if you guys don't know this. Ovince is from Haiti, right?
6: Yes.
8: He's like the Floyd Mayweather down there. Little bird told me he was involved in all of this, getting that big family vibe out there.
6: Camera's
8: for all
6: tied.
8: You Vol fans out there that are real happy about this,
6: yeah.
8: Thank you, Ovince St. Preux. That dude was a big part of this.
6: We talk about 7117 Chapman Highway. You guys have been dominating in Knox County.
8: Mm, love this to dominate.
6: But this is your mothership, man. This is the mothership here in Blount County, and it's 4, 5, 6 times. Eric's new. If we have listeners that are new, talk to us about the pillars. What makes Whitehead Auto Sales so special?
8: Well, unlike Nico, we're not in the transfer portal, right? We've been here 22 years, guys. This is 22 years. We've had a family-owned and operated business. My family works within our business every single day. Me and my brother Andy have basically taken over daily operations, but my mother and father are still involved in our business every single day. So that's a big part of it. It's a family business. That's huge. But the biggest thing is, 6 times dealer of the year. We've been voted 6 times the number one dealership, but not just in Blount County, but in Knox County too. I mean, we have 2 locations we've been serving. The kicker is, though, is, man, we've got over 1,000 reviews, 4.99 dealer ratings. I think they're the highest in the state of Tennessee. If there's a higher one out there, go find it.
9: Yeah.
8: I don't know if that's possible. If you go to Amazon right now and go look, 4.9 is huge, right?
9: I'm buying 4.9 products.
8: You're buying it, especially if there's over 1,000 reviews.
9: Yes.
8: Okay, well, that's what we have right here in the pre-owned car business. And it is so very different. You nailed it on the head. You know a lot of things we do. Maybe the general public doesn't know.
0: Right. I mean, I look around the lot here, and there's so many different types of vehicles. We've been looking at the Jeep Grand Cherokees, that Mustang sitting right over there. We got a Dodge Ram, got a Ford F-150.
9: Luke just put a couple in a car less than 40 minutes ago.
0: Yeah, right in front of our faces. So the versatility is pretty outstanding. But also, you work with all types of people, right? High credit score, low credit score. You're gonna find a way to make it work.
8: Well, it's really cool. We are the Mount Rushmore of the car business, if you didn't know that. We really are. I mean,
9: people are saying.
8: It is said, and it is voted by the Daily Times and the Knoxville News Center. We really are. We are the Mount Rushmore of the car business, and part of it is we've got great inventory. We got over 150 vehicles anywhere from, I mean, we've got some stuff for everybody.
0: Yeah.
8: Financing is so big in our business. I mean, not everybody's walking around with an 800 credit score, correct?
9: Sure.
8: There's people that have issues in life, and that's just part of life. I mean, it's called life for a reason. Mm-hmm. Our guys are so highly trained. The thing that separates us and what he just brought up a minute ago is none of our staff works on commission sales. Our staff is here to serve the public. We are looking for excellence out of every single guy that works for us. When we hire people, we don't literally put out applications. We go and we search for people that we know that would make a good that's what we're after. Somebody
9: addition to your family, man.
8: Man, like, yeah, you got to have the right person sitting in here. So the training is where it all starts. My brother Andy came into the business a long time ago. He was one of the top 1% bankers in the United States for U.S. Bank. He understands banking. We teach and train all of our staff how to do that at a very high level. So when you come in here and meet one of our sales staff, these guys are not just on commission sales. They're not. They don't do commission sales. They're here to serve, but they're extremely talented in what they do, and a lot of that has to do with the training that we provide our staff. I mean, it all starts with the staff coming out, meet and greeting the customer, building rapport with those people, and trying to serve them from the moment that they say, hi, how are you doing, to the time that they close. It's the same guy that they're going to be talking with. We don't have sales managers. We don't have the finance booth. We have one guy you're going to sit with. It's such a unique atmosphere and environment. Multiple dealerships have actually started following our lead, and they're switching over to that.
9: What is it that makes Whitehead Auto Sales special? You just laid it out, but here's the one thing I think people need to know. It's service after the sell. When I see so many vehicles that have got that Whitehead Auto Sales tag on the back of the trunk, on the back of the bumper, some people, whatever it takes to get a sell, are you noticing they're coming back for a second, third, sometimes fourth, fifth car? Because it seems the returning customer rate is through the roof right now as well, Nick.
8: Our repeat business is absolutely massive. We took a chance. I would say somewhere about 10 years ago, we took a chance to change the way we ran our business.
9: Right.
8: And we got so far away from what's normal in this business. We're looking to take care of our customer after the sale, 100%. That's the point, is they're going to come buy more cars.
9: Right.
8: A lot of businesses, they'll say, oh, a month after buying a car, your starter goes out. They'll just kick them to the curb. They don't want to hear it as is. You didn't get a warranty. All that stuff. So, man, we're looking for a way to make somebody happy.
9: Right.
8: And there's a lot of ways that you can try to fix problems, and we're looking for the fix, man. We're not looking for the boot. We want those people to be satisfied. We want them to love what they've purchased from us, and if they have an issue, we're looking for a solution to fixing that issue, because we know that in time they're going to come back, or they're going to tell other people to come see us. And that's what brings in repeat business. I mean, it's all about the customer. It always will be. Without customers, your business is nothing. Mm-hmm. I know. Is that not awesome?
9: I'm looking at your 5-star future stud, son, Cub. Are you ready to go to practice? Yes, sir, me, dude. I'm barely 40. I'm the same age as the jersey you're wearing right now. You want to go take your kid to practice? What's coming up on the Little Reb schedule? What are we doing here? Hey, it's not Little Rebs. Where are you guys at now?
8: We're at the Southerners now. Joey Wenders, by the way, a pinnacle in community. 40 years he's been serving Blount County as a coach. You know, these guys don't get paid, and it's really incredible what they're doing. I don't know if you know this.
9: Tell me.
8: Maryville has the top 2 linebackers in the state of Tennessee right now.
9: Walk me through this.
8: Well, one of them squats almost 700 pounds. He's that freaking feed on him. You guys talk about DG. That's all cute and all. Have you seen this freaking kid, Dax Cole, at Maribel?
9: So what you're trying to say is the backyard is plentiful?
8: Bro, this guy's squatting almost 700 pounds, and he's at FAU commit. But the second greatest linebacker in the state of Tennessee is Will Whitehead. He's raised on Pop-Tarts right now. That's what we're squatting, Pop-Tarts. maybe some cinnamon buns, but we're working our way up to greatness, baby.
32: Cub, good to see you. Nick Whitehead, fist bumps. We do. Always love seeing you. As much as we'd love the opportunity to SBC, we understand that getting the rust knocked off. Wait, for you, Cub, I see your dad's over there seeing you flip tires in January, so there is no rust for you, dude. There is no off season for Cub Whitehead. Nick, you get the last word. What would you like to say to the community if they come to Blount County or they make the trip to South Knoxville Chapman Highway?
8: 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I mean, at the end of the day, what we're doing for people is special. I mean, we've broken a record every single month this year. Yeah. I mean, no kidding. And we say that a lot. Every time you guys show up, we're breaking new records. Well, we are, man. The customer is everything. If you're listening, we'd love to earn your business. We'll give you a hug. If you don't like hugs, we'll give you a high five. If you don't like high fives, we'll give you a fist pump. We'll make it happen.
32: Come see us.
8: I love you guys, by the way. So that's me, brother.
32: That's me and you,
8: oh,
32: man.
8: Oh, my gosh. Yeah. I'm pumped. Will, if you're listening.
32: Notice he said he loves you guys. He looked at me and Chris. You just got a fist bump, and I think you're going to grow into the fraternity.
8: I had no lead-in music.
32: I understand that. Not only that, but
8: broken.
32: I owe you not only lead-in music, but I owe you next time I get to pick up the tab for a little bit of dinner, if you know what I'm saying. You're always feeding me. I'm going to feed you next time.
8: Hey, Blount County, Knox County, you're lucky to have these guys. What a talent we have here. Love you guys. I'm out.
32: Checks
8: I got to go
32: mail.
8: To football practice.
32: Checks in the mail. Bro. Yeah. That's not only is he going to give you great service, but that he's, you know how you think I'm a hype man? Mm. I got Nick on retainer, man. All he does is show
8: it.
32: Up.
8: I love it.
32: There's fireworks. There's music. There are high fives. There are brother. No, we're good, man. Some of us are trying to cut for television. Let's take a look over at traffic. It's coming through the Alcoa community, 151 South Hall Road, Thursdays. 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Thanks to our friends at USS.
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2: You've still got some long lines on the interstate, both directions between Cedar Bluff and Lovell Road. Still lining up, southbound Illinois Avenue out of Oak Ridge, down across the Solway Bridge, northbound Broadway through Fountain City into Hall's Crossroads, and still working wrecks pretty westbound at Lovell Road and Kingston Pike at Cedar Bluff.
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2: Sherry Bigler, Pete Michaels Traffic.
32: He's at it again. Allegedly, he changed his stripes when he got to Ole Miss. Allegedly, he's going to change it again, and he's turning over a whole new leaf. To hear what Lane had to say. Going to the podium, meeting with the media during the scramble outside of day four of SEC Media Days in Tampa. Lane Kiffin, LSU coach, has said that he regrets how he handled the messy exit from Ole Miss. Instead of fighting to coach the Rebels, he should have just left when athletics director of Ole Miss, Keith Carter, told him so. ESPN asked Lane, do you wish that you had a do-over on how you handled your exit from Ole Miss? He said, quote, yeah, I do. But I think that it's a good thing that I look at life the way now. Instead of saying, no, I don't, I was right, I look at things always now like, how could I have done them better? Because it's also easier when you're further removed and there's no emotion involved. Eric Kane, Riley Holtum, this is Lane Kiffin who's looking at life differently now. Eric, yeah, I heard you laugh back there. Eric Kane, Riley Holtum. This is Lane Kiffin, who is listening to his son, and he's going to delete all the apps off of his phone, so he's not going to be on social media.
11: I was going to say, this is the guy that tried to convince everybody that he owned that dog, trying to convince people that he got off social media because his son Knox said it would be good for him. No,
32: that's
11: dude.
32: Juice Kiffin to you.
11: Yeah, you got off social media because you were told to get off social media because you're crazy, and you're a troll, and a little bit's okay. But you just line it up. No, I mean, Lane Kiffin is Lane Kiffin, man.
32: Quote, I wish I would have just gone in and I just would have met with Keith. I wish I just would have made that decision to go. Keith, again, Ole Miss athletic director Keith Carter. Lane continues, hey, I just want to coach the team. And when he said no, I should have said, hey, okay, I appreciate it. I wish I would have moved on. I wish I never would have discussed it again. I wish we could have just put it behind us. Riley Holtum, as I put my hand folded over one another on my heart, here's Lane. Wash, rinse, repeat.
12: Is anybody getting deja vu? Are you getting deja vu? Because I'm getting deja vu.
32: If you're an LSU fan and you're reading this or you saw that quote, you're panicking because you know exactly how your tenure is going to end at LSU without a championship, and you're going to be chasing that man off of a tarmac.
1: Deja vu. It was the same thing and when he got to Ole Miss, and it allegedly Lane's turning a leaf, right? He's finally kind of maturing up a little bit. And then it was scandal and trolling on social media. And then the exit, and it was all the same. It's just, that's what Lane does. That's who he is at this point. I like to think that people have the ability to mature and change throughout the years, but Lane Kiffin has shown us time and time again that he's going to be the boy who cried wolf, and he's going to continue to, you know, signal that, like, nah, you know, I'm actually going to chill out this time. I'm going to be, you know, a more mature version of myself going forward. And then he does the same exact thing. No, I'm not buying it, Lane. I'm done trying to pretend like you're ever going to change. You're going to be who you are, and that's who you are. Just live up to it. Own up to it. Just be yourself, man. We know you're not going to change. It's fine. Everybody is used to it at this point. So just do your thing. You don't have to go through this whole song and dance.

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1: Playoff, I would have turned down that job.
2: This guy's a bigger fraud than I thought he was going to be.
1: First of all, if Florida told you you couldn't do that, you would still be a Florida, okay? Because if not, you would be a Tulane, and well, you know. Lane is just, he's a trip.
2: What turns people into absolute just clowns when they come to the Southeastern Conference? Like, just be yourself. Be yourself. What when they climb those steps and Greg Sankey announces their name, I'd like to introduce you to new Florida head football coach, John Summerall.
1: Also, I watched the introduction. I know you're going somewhere with this.
3: He led Ole Miss to their first 10-win season ever. Now at LSU, ladies and gentlemen, LSU coach Lane Kiffin.
1: Greg Sankey could not find hardly anything to say about Ryan Silverfield this morning.
3: coming in having to replace well over 50 kids via the transfer portal. They hope that he's not the next Chad Morris where he goes winless in conference play.
1: He was like, you know what,
3: this guy's got more money to their basketball and baseball program. God help his soul. This is how Arkansas coach Ryan Silverfield.
1: He was like, you know what this guy's got in common with a couple of Arkansas legends? He's got a daughter, Ryan Silverfield. Yeah. I mean, that's what it was.
2: I'm like, the shortest script.
1: I'm like, what is going on?
2: You know, the people who had to dig that up to give to Sankey so he could cue card it from the podium was like, no, this is what I got. Hey, Greg, no, this is what I got.
1: This is literally it. This is literally it. I mean, I know that John Summerall, you're not a fan of him this week. You know,
2: this week, if he wins football games and proves me wrong, I'll be the first person to come on the air and go, wow, strong jaw guy's getting it done in Gainesville.
1: I don't think Ole Miss is going to fall off. I think Arkansas, I mean, what, like, they tried to get Golish. I mean, there were people reporting that Golish was going.
2: Oh, I thought it was a done deal.
1: Yeah, it was going to Arkansas and all that. And, I mean, that would have been a much, much, much better hire than, I mean, when the people of this program, the fan base is cheering your exit. I mean,
2: yeah.
1: I don't see that happening. Good things happening over there in Fayetteville with this one, but he did okay. I mean, he didn't have a bad performance at SEC Media Day. I just think it's a bad hire.
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6: Today is National Lemon Day. Who has been the sourest individual at SEC Media Days? John Summerall, Pete Golding, or Greg Sankey?
1: I mean, Pete Golding wasn't sour, in my opinion. I mean, he just gave good, thoughtful answers, so he'll be my cut. Probably, I'll probably go Greg Sankey.
3: There you go.
1: Yeah, Greg Sankey's the start.
3: There you go.
1: His response to, well, are your head coaches excited, or are they on board? Well, they're here, aren't they? Yeah, because they're getting paid $12, $11, $9 million.
3: There you go.
1: Start Greg Sankey, bench John Summerall. I think outside of that one clip that everybody has an issue with, I didn't see anything else from him. I'll cut Pete Golding. I thought he was fine. He just gave a really long, detailed answer.
3: That's the correct order. Greg Sankey's the start, Summerall the bench, and I'll cut Pete Golding. I thought this was going to be a snoozer of a Tampa appearance at SEC Media Days. After day one, Tennessee flew under the radar. One little pull-the-grenade comment from Heupel. Tuesday, Wednesday, Thursday. Tuesday was a snooze fest. Wednesday picked up a bit. Thursday turned into a little apology tour. So it was his plan with some highlights here or there. But Kaner's got the right order. Copy and paste.
6: Still their talent. Birthday edition. You got the basketball skills of DeAndre Ayton, the baseball skills of Nomar Garciaparra, or the basketball skills of Gary Payton.
2: How old is Ayton? 29?
6: 28.
2: God, that guy, how's he so young already?
1: Seriously.
2: No, he left after a freshman, so he's been in the league for ages.
1: Nomar!
2: Who, is Nomar the start?
1: No, I'm just...
2: Okay.
1: I haven't seen Nomar Garciaparra's name in a long time.
2: Do you know why his name's Nomar, right?
1: Nomar! No, I don't.
2: Do you really not know the story?
1: Is his mom named him that? I don't know.
2: No, but do you know?
1: I don't know.
2: His dad's name is Ramon. What's Ramon spelled backwards?
1: Wow, I did not know that.
2: Yeah.
1: I'd never heard that.
2: Ramon Garciaparra, the father of Nomar. You start Gary Payton.

0: I'm going to bench DeAndre Ayton. I love Nomar Garciaparra. I loved what he did for the Red Sox in those early 2000s, late 90s. A ball player at shortstop, though, with no... I mean, Nomar had some pop. Used the monster a lot. Notice I said monster, just for you guys
1: the
0: out
1: monster.
0: There.
1: Monster.
0: Meet you at Dunk later.
1: Yeah,
0: I'll cut Ramon's son, Nomar.
1: All you guys out there in East Tennessee. Yeah, monsters. Yeah, that's the right order. I'm gonna start Gary Payton. I'm going to bench DeAndre Ayton. I'm going to cut Nomar. Also, he was hurt so much towards the end of his career. So, I mean, he can stay on the field. So, yeah, it's an easy cut for me.
2: Eliminating the top two quarterbacks, who will be the top signal caller selected in the NFL draft? Is it C.J. Carr from Notre Dame, Lenora Sellers from South Carolina, or Trinidad Chambliss from Ole Miss?
1: I mean, I haven't seen any of the early mock drafts or anything like that, or looked at the rankings or anything. I know you have.
3: What if I said I think there is a wild card who didn't make this list?
1: Who would it be?
3: Drew Mestemaker at Okie State.
1: Yeah, I can see that.
0: Out of this list... I'm going to start Lenore Sellers at South Carolina. I'm going to bench
1: Carr.
0: Oh, I really want to give it to Trinidad, but I think Carr can be a quiet Heisman Trophy favorite.
1: See, I think
0: they don't play anybody. No, they didn't play anybody. I'll bench CJ. No, Kaner, you're right. I'll bench CJ Carr. I'll cut Trinidad.
1: I almost want to start CJ Carr because I think he's going to get so much hype in the pre-draft process for sure. If Lenore's can just literally do anything this year, he's going to be an early round pick. He's going to be one of the first quarterbacks off the third or fourth quarterback off the board. I'll start Sellers, I'll bench Carr, and I'll cut Trinidad as well. Trinidad is a great college quarterback. I don't know how he would play in the NFL.
2: I feel like the top two that are going to be selected are missing here. Dante Moore and
1: It said outside of the top two, right? The question?
2: Oh, it does. All right.
1: Oh,
2: yeah.
1: Oh, there we go.
2: Good work. With SEC Media Days coming to a close today, what's the best host site for the annual event? Nashville, Atlanta, or Hoover?
1: You start Hoover. It's the OG. From a media standpoint, it's the best setup. But also, something just about Hoover screams SEC. There's a Whataburger around every corner. You got the Dave & Buster's over there. You're at the mall. Radio Row extends into the food court. Hoover all day, every day. I will bench... I mean, honestly, I don't care about the other two. I can go to either one of them. I guess I'll bench Atlanta. Pretty good setup. Easy to get to from media perspectives. And then I'll cut Nashville. But I thought Nashville did a fine job the 1 year it was there. And it's obviously going back next year and excited to go.
3: This is tougher than I thought it was going
1: to
3: be.
1: Maybe I just benched Atlanta because I went to like four Braves games last time down there.
0: I don't care. I'm going to say it. I'm going to start Nashville, bench Atlanta, I'll cut Hoover.
1: It's so wrong.
0: I just don't want to drive through Alabama, dude.
1: It's incorrect. Incorrect. I've driven to Hoover so many times covering baseball, going to the SEC tournament, all that just doesn't bother me.
0: Nashville needs to be the location for everything.
2: Oh, the drive to Hoover does suck.
0: It's awful, dude.
2: It's really bad.
1: Yeah, I mean, I'm not saying it's scenic or it's, you know, something I enjoy doing, but it's just second nature to me, I guess. I've done it so much.
2: Wednesday probably showed the best collection of teams at SEC Media Days, with Texas A&M, Alabama, and Ole Miss highlighting the day. Which of those three teams has the best season in 2026? Alabama, A&M, or Ole Miss?
1: Yeah?
0: No, it's just tough because the bench is really hanging me up here.
1: The cut is Alabama.
0: Yes. I'll start A&M, I'll bench Ole Miss, I'll cut Alabama. I just wanted to make sure. It's weird cutting Alabama. It's just weird cutting Alabama.
1: Yeah, I mean, I think Ole Miss and A&M are probably a bit closer than... I think some people would probably flip-flop those. I just think A&M overall is a better team, top to bottom, offensively, defensively. More firepower offensively with the quarterback, running back, best duo in college football. With Ole Miss, I'll start A&M, I'll bench Ole Miss, and I'll cut Alabama. Even though I don't think Alabama's going to be bad, I just... They're not going to be top 3-4 team in the league, in my opinion.
2: What's been the best quote from a head coach this week at SEC Media Days? Is it Will Stein at Kentucky saying, "Me, because of me," when asked why Kentucky will turn things around? Lane Kiffin at LSU saying, "I watched the Hulk Hogan special. We're all going to die." Or Mike Elko at A&M saying, "I show them our trophy case, and it's empty," when asked how to keep motivating his players.
1: I mean... Again, context is everything. The Lane Kiffin one taken out of context. I mean, he was, I forgot what question he was answering, but he was talking about, talking about changing, maturing, two people he thought he'd never die, his father and Hulk Hogan. But like the way he said it, he was like, I watched the Hulk Hogan special. We're all going to die. And then he's like, what? It was kind of funny.
4: Lane just wanted to say anything that would get headlines besides what he did to get out of Ole Miss.
1: My favorite is still Will Stein of the week. I'll start him. Me, because of me, that's why we're going to win. I will bench. I thought Mike Elko's one was pretty good. How do you keep your players motivated or satisfied in the NIL era? Well, tell them to look at our trophy case. There's nothing in there. I'll bench Mike Elko and I'll cut Lane Kiffin.
0: It's not sexy for radio. It's a carbon copy.
1: Lane Kiffin's just so, again, I know everybody has this fatuation. Maybe not Knoxville, but Lane is so cool and everything. Lane on social media is okay. He's annoying. But Lane in person is very awkward. I'm just not a fan of that.
0: Whitehead Auto Sales, 151 South Hall Road here in Alcoa, looking for seven consecutive years as your dealer of the year. 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Okay, let's swing back through. The order of finish is coming up, how we view the medias will come out Friday. Us here, Riley Haltom, you're going to get put to task as well coming up before 7 o'clock. Riley's mom on the text line, if someone shows you who they are, you better believe them. Riley's mom, I could not agree more. If they show you who they are, believe them.
1: Is that really Riley's mom?
0: Do we have her in the system as Riley's mom?
1: Hello, Riley's mom.
0: Yeah.
1: I was not anticipating that.
0: Her name is Riley's mom. We specifically put her in the text line as Riley's mom.
1: Oh, interesting.
0: Not only is she a great addition to the show, not only is her son a great addition to the show, but then there's also characters. I told you, Riley's a famous actor.
1: Well, yeah, I watch this film.
0: Exactly. His dad's a famous actor.
1: Mm-hmm. Yeah,
0: mom's a school teacher. Like they are like the all American family.
1: Riley's
0: mom. Remarkable. Mike says the only reason why I wanted to be in Nashville so I can bait bachelorette parties.
1: Hey, Mike, well done. Also, he wants to pedal on the pedal tavern.
0: Do you know what my favorite thing to do when I go to Nashville
1: is? Do they have those in Nashville? I'm sure they do. What's that?
2: Yes, everywhere.
1: Riley's like, can confirm.
0: Can, in fact, confirm.
1: Can confirm.
0: My favorite thing to do when I go to Nashville is stay on the interstate and drive through to keep heading to my final destination because I don't like stopping in Nashville. People who love Nashville don't live in the state of Tennessee. All my friends who are from are not from Tennessee, from my old stomping grounds, let's just meet Nashville. No. No, I'd rather meet you in Kentucky. I'd rather meet you in Georgia. I'd rather meet you in the Carolinas. Hell, I'll even go to Bama before I go to... Nah, that's not true. Meet me in Nashville before I end up in Birmingham. Tyler and Kaner, Whitehead Auto Sales, Alcoa on South Hall Road, 99.1. 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
6: You're still looking at some heavy volume on the interstate, all the usual places, and still busy with this wreck on 40 westbound at Level Road. Also still working one on Kingston Pike at Cedar Bluff. You're still lining up on Kingston Pike through Farragut, Clinton Highway through Powell, Oak Ridge Highway through Carnes, and John Sevier Highway through the Industrial Park. 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
18: Back in 2019, I made a documentary for HBO called One Nation Under Stress. And what was true then is still true now. Money and financial problems are consistently ranked as the number one cause of stress in the United States. And a brand new study out of the Mayo Clinic found that worrying about money may age the heart even faster than traditional risk factors. Unlike an acute stressor, such as a short-term work deadline or a brief illness, financial strain is often chronic and ongoing. And because money affects so many aspects of daily life, financial stress can be difficult to escape. Even so, financial stress does not mean you're doomed. It just means you need to double down on the things you know are good for heart health: diet, exercise, sleep, and of course, not smoking. I'm Dr. Sanjay Gupta, helping you live a better life.
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24: A flood watch continues for Knox County through 8 p.m. We'll see narrow bands of heavy rain, maybe some thunder through tonight. Any of those bands could produce 1 to 3 inches or more of rainfall. A flood risk will continue for the county south of I-40, especially in the foothills and Smokies on Thursday. Get the latest warnings on the WVLT First Alert Weather app. I'm Chief Meteorologist Spencer Denton from the WVLT First Alert Weather Center.
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0: 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Why don't we jump the gun and just get into it here on Tyler and Kaner, 99.1 The Sports Animal from Whitehead Auto Sales, South Hall Road in Alcoa.
1: Hey, Riley Haltom, can you give us your top five, top six, if you will? Maybe you have six teams making it from the SEC into the college football playoff. It's likely a Texas-Georgia 1-2 step, depending on which direction you go in. And then those next three, possibly four teams, will likely be early in the mix, late in the mix for a college football playoff spot.
2: So I'll give you top seven because that's where it cuts off nice and easy at 9-3. I think Okay. Everyone top seven and up go 9-3. At seven, it's Missouri. At number six, I have Alabama. At number five, the University of Tennessee.
1: Whoa.
2: Yeah. Okay. At number four, I have Oklahoma. That's the last 9-3 team. Then Texas A&M and Texas at 10-2, at 3-2, respectively. And Georgia, number one, at 11-1.
1: So you have Ole Miss at least eighth or lower.
2: Ole Miss is ninth, just below South Carolina. Both of those teams are 8-4 for
1: Where's
2: me.
1: Where's LSU?
2: 10th, 7-5.
1: Wow. I like it, but
2: wow. By the way, it took me a lot to move LSU up to 7-5. There's one other 7-5 team. It's Auburn. I felt like that was a toss-up between picking Auburn or LSU to win that game.
1: So let me ask you this. What about LSU makes you put them down 10th, 11th, whatever?
2: I have been very skeptical of the thought that they're just going to immediately take that jump up to college football playoff contender.
1: Yeah.
2: I have my questions about Sam Leavitt and whether or not he is actually all he is billed to be. And I need to see when you build a roster top to bottom like LSU did in terms of through the transfer portal, doing everything through there with as much turmoil as there was there throughout the offseason. I need to see it work before I feel comfortable picking them in a lot of these big games.
1: I'm with you too. I'm with you on LSU. I'm not with you like putting them like 10th, 11th in the league. But your concerns I think are very valid. Again, 59 newcomers, 40 transfers. It happens with a coaching change. I understand all that, but my goodness, man! Like Sam Leavitt, his injury—I mean, that could like he's fully clear practicing right now or whatever. Like Lane Kiffin said that I think like 2 weeks ago, but that thing could pop back up in October. Like, and if you go down without Sam Leavitt, I mean, what's your answer? I know we brought in like three quarterbacks via the transfer portal, but I don't know, man. I think the defense will be fine. I mean, Baker, I think, is one of the best defensive coordinators in the SEC for sure. But all the newness trying to and all the expectations and the crazy fan base and all it's kind of a perfect storm to where also I mean people are saying national championship or bust in year one. I mean that's just it's not going to happen. So yeah, I think there's a lot to live up to with LSU, but I wouldn't have them that low, would you?
0: No, I'm not there yet. I believe that the number's a little far fetched on what they spent on the roster a bit. Again, I have to actually see and we'll never get the true number, but to say that they're pushing upwards of $50 million for a roster. Plus, let me see what it looks like talent-wise when they get on a football field. LSU comes in at number five for me. That's the cutoff of how many teams make the college football playoff this year. Reverse order, Oklahoma, despite one of the most difficult calendars in football, comes in at number four. I believe in you, Mike Elko. You've got an athletic quarterback, and you've got some nice games at home to be able to help you. I'll give the Aggies the three spot. Georgia two, Texas one. The other small little drips after the five, I'll go Ole Miss six. I'll go Bama, Tennessee, South Carolina 7, 8, 9 with some of the other programs sprinkled in there after that. Kind of doesn't matter how the mix-up is for there. So I have Tennessee as the eighth, ranked eighth. You have Tennessee?
1: Seventh.
0: And Riley, you have them fifth?
2: I do.
1: I think Tennessee is going to be picked probably eighth tomorrow because I think Alabama is going to come in a spot before then. Like, there's a grouping of so Georgia, Texas, 1-2, whatever order you want up at the top. I have Georgia 1, you have Texas 1, Tyler.
0: Correct.
1: I think there's a grouping of A&M, Ole Miss, for the most part, except if your name's Riley. I think there's a grouping of A&M, Ole Miss, LSU, Oklahoma that are kind of that next tier, and you can go a number of different ways. I think the majority of people probably have A&M 3. And then just kind of pick your poison, right? People are high on LSU. People are high on Ole Miss. There are some that's high on Oklahoma. I think this is Brent Venables' best team. But that schedule is no joke. Number two in the country, strength of schedule. And then I think the next tier, if you will, is kind of an Alabama-Tennessee. At least I see it. And I think I think the majority of people have Alabama first and then Tennessee. And then I think that South Carolina, Missouri, Florida is that next little grouping, if you will. A lot of people are going to be high on South Carolina just because they have so much talent. It's just can you put it all together with the heat bearing down on Shane Beamer this year. So I'll be interested to see what happens. You know that in typical years, Vanderbilt would get one or two votes. They'll still get one or two votes, but at least this year they're coming off 10-win season.
0: Correct.
1: But I think the seller, guys, if we can kind of compare the last four or five, I think the seller, my seller is some combination of, well, this is what I have, 16 Arkansas, 15 Vanderbilt, 14 Mississippi State, and 13 Kentucky, though I do think Kentucky's going to be very much improved. Who do you have at the bottom of your standings?
0: Last team is Arkansas, as it should be on everybody's list, but if you're telling me bottom standings,
1: yeah,
0: Florida 12, Kentucky 13, Mississippi State 14, Vandy and Arkansas okay. rounded out.
1: So we have the 16. Last three. Riley, what do you got for your bottom dwellers?
2: I told you my top 11 earlier, so I'll just do the rest of them here. Okay. Vandy at 12, Florida at 13, Kentucky at 14, Mississippi State at 15, and Arkansas bringing up the rear.
1: You have Vanderbilt at 12?
2: I do.
1: Okay, why?
2: I think they do you have enough talent there still left over, particularly on the defensive side of the ball.
1: I like the running back Cedric Alexander. He's good.
2: Yes,
1: he's a good player.
2: And Cedric Alexander, especially after what I saw in Neyland Stadium last year, was impressed with what they have there. So I think they'll be able to figure enough out in Nashville to go even 6-6. But I think they end up like 3-6 in the SEC.
1: I had Florida at 11. Tyler, you had Florida at
0: 12.
1: 12. And Riley, you said you had Florida at 12?
2: 13.
1: 13. Some people are going to have Florida tomorrow on their ballot. Some people are going to have Florida 8 or 9. I'm not. I mean, Florida has no excuse to not have talent on the roster. There's talent on that roster. They got two wide receivers that are good. They got two linebackers that are good. They arguably have one of the top running backs in the country, one of the top running backs in the SEC as well. But collectively, I don't think that the roster is where it needs to be. And it's a shame because the Florida roster should never be in that state. I think Florida's easily back half of the SEC, but there will be some that will vote them, 7, 8, 9 range, in my opinion.
0: We're here at Whitehead Auto Sales, 151 South Hall Road. 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
1: Yeah, I mean, we've been talking about it all day long, staring at a Ford F-150, a Dodge Ram in front of me, a Mustang over here to my left, a Jeep Grand Cherokee. We got a Volkswagen over here. 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Andy and Nick, they kind of run the show here. King Roberts, the father, Sweet Deb, the mother. 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
0: Yeah, I can't stress enough the family atmosphere that they have here, even their kids, their son and their daughter, with Will and Lottie running around here. 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We need two callers right now. The Big Kahuna Wing Labor Day Festival will be here before you know it. 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Right now, if your callers number one and two, we'll take those first two to spin the wheel and play the Sports Fix at 6.
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17: A better life with Dr. Sanjay Gupta.
18: As a parent, when you send your kid off to school in the morning, you know that they're going to be learning, they're going to be spending time with their friends. But new study out of UCSF found adolescents are spending an average of 70 minutes of their school day on their phones. Now, some kids will say they need their phones to help with schoolwork, but this study found that they were spending the vast majority of their screen time on TikTok, Instagram, and Snapchat. Not really apps that you're going to be turning to for homework help. Now, the study's lead author said, don't blame kids for using their phones at school. Teach them how to resist them. Focus on what they'd get by putting them aside rather than what you're taking away. Explain how phones could hurt their academic performance, and also remind them of this. Nothing takes the place of real face-to-face friendships. I'm Dr. Sanjay Gupta, helping you live a better life.
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14: Boys and girls, it is officially straight up and down 6 o'clock. 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My name is Tyler Ivins, Eric Kane.
15: I know you said that once Nick had already left.
14: Tyler and Kane. No, he knows I respect everybody here in the Blunt County area. I was born a mile and a half down the road at Blunt Memorial Hospital. I give respect to my folks here in Blunt County. And all that gave me the opportunity to build up towards what we're playing today, which is Who Am I? For those of you who need a little bit of the reminder, maybe you're new to a co-host of this show and you need to know how the rules are for this game, I'd be more than happy to share those with you. Who Am I? We are going to give you up to 5 clues on a sports coach, athlete, or figure. Whoever can get the clues completed and guess who their athlete is in the shortest clues fed to them, it's going to be going home winner of the Big Kahuna Wing Labor Day Festival tickets. 2 to be exact. That's going to be happening at both sides of World's Fair Park coming up 45 days from now on Sunday, September 6th.
21: Wings, live entertainment,
14: yes,
21: activities for the kiddos, and the most comprehensive musical fireworks show around. You don't want to miss it. It's where Tyler and I bonded a long time ago. It is the Big Kahuna Labor Day Festival. 2 tickets to our winner here today.
14: And those 2 callers would be who, Riley Haltom?
22: You got Micah and Casey.
14: Let's get Micah in here first. What's up, Micah? Tyler and Kaner, who do you want to get your clues from today?
23: I don't know. Let's go with Tyler.
14: Micah, my subject today is on this day in history. So something happened July 23rd in recent memory. Clue number 1.
23: All right.
14: Born July 6, 2000 in Salisbury, North Carolina. I'm 26 years of age.
23: No idea.
14: I was the ACC Athlete of the Year, Rookie of the Year, and Player of the Year in 2019.
23: In 2019?
14: Correct.
23: Right before COVID?
14: Right.
23: I still have no idea.
14: Clue number 3, it was on this day in 2019 that I signed the richest multi-year sponsorship deal with Nike after I went number 1 overall in the 2019 NFL draft.
23: NFL.
14: NBA draft. Oh, I'm sorry. I misspoke. NBA draft. I'm so sorry.
23: Okay.
14: NBA draft. I said it.
23: Is it Zion?
14: Clue number 4, I blew out my Nike shoe coincidentally against UNC that led to the Nike stock dropping over $1 billion. Clue number 5, I currently play for the New Orleans Pelicans in the NBA. It is Zion Williamson in 3.
23: Yeah,
14: you got
23: all
14: it in 3.
23: I don't feel bad about this.
14: No, dude, it was actually a tough one. I purposely put the history part clue as number 3 so we could make that cross together. Let me make sure I repeat that stat so it's clear. Some people are going to be like, oh, LeBron, oh, MJ. It was on this day in 2019 I signed the richest multi-year sponsorship deal for a rookie with Nike shoes after being selected number 1 by the Pelicans. 3. Micah, you're one step closer to scoring tickets to the Big Kahuna Wings Labor Day Festival. Casey, Eric Kane, 3's a tie. Anything short, you're going home a winner.
21: Hey, Casey, first of all, let's get this. Second of all, good thing for you, my clues apparently are super easy. So 3 to tie, 2 to win. Are you ready?
14: No. Can I pause you real quick?
21: What's up?
14: Casey, I'm sorry. He gave me his clues before we actually went live. This might be actually his toughest game that he's put together in the 9 shows we've done this. So
5: I think it's pretty easy.
14: I hate it for you. I got it. I mean, that doesn't say anything. I got it immediately, but maybe for you, dude, on the radio. All go right. Ahead. Have confidence in yourself.
5: Are you ready?
6: I think I'm terrible at this game. Look good.
5: All right. Clue number one. I was born. Remember, they start off super tough. They get super easy, but we got to get 2 to win, 3 to tie. Clue number one. I was born on March 31st. Oh, the category. I should say that first. SEC head coaches. SEC head football coaches. Clue number one. I was born on March 31st, 1977. The guy was going to see Star Wars when it first came out.
6: 1977. Let's go, Josh Heupel.
5: That's not Josh Heupel, but that's how you do it. Continue to throw out guesses, especially here for clue number two, because we got to have it here to win it. I was a long snapper in college.
14: Ooh.
6: A long snapper in college. God, Clark Lee.
5: It's not good Clark guess. Lee, but again, good guess. Keep doing that for the tie, all right? I think you can get it here for the tie. Prior to becoming a head coach, I was a recruiting coordinator, a special teams coordinator, as well as a tight ends coach.
14: Casey, you know who it is.
6: Kentucky coach, I can't think of his name.
7: It's not Will Stein.
5: It's not Will Stein.
6: Not Will Stein.
5: But
14: give him the
5: clue number four.
7: This
5: I was
7: golden ticket.
5: You would have got it here. I was a graduate assistant at Tennessee for 2 seasons under Philip Fulmer. You know who it is now. And then the clue number five was my dad was a legendary college football coach at Virginia Tech.
14: Why did you make that clue number five? You should have said, I'm a scumbag who cussed at the women's soccer team being honored during a game.
5: Or my seat is the hottest in the SEC right now. Shane Beamer was my answer, so that means Micah.
9: I like battling with the local media in Columbia because I hired Dal Loggins.
14: I'll say this about the South Carolina fan base. Most likely to get kicked out of a bar, South Carolina fans. They want to start everything. Everybody. Congratulations to Micah. He's going to be heading to the Big Kahuna Wings Labor Day Festival. That coming up on Sunday, September 6th, one day after Tennessee opens up their season against Furman. We have 2 more pairs to hand out. We wanted to hold them back for Friday, 1 extra pair, because we got something special we want to do for you guys coming up tomorrow on the program. That tomorrow, that's Tyler and Kaner. Ooh, let's play quick word association, all right?
5: All right.
14: I'll start with the first one. Most likely to get way too intoxicated in a public forum like a restaurant or a bar ahead of game day.
5: Are we talking SEC fan base?
14: SEC okay. Only, yeah. I know the quick answer would be LSU, not necessarily true. I'll say South Carolina. Go.
5: I mean, pick your poison. I was going to say probably Florida.
14: No. I said most likely to be intoxicated in a group restaurant setting, not most likely to wear jean shorts and make meth and be the most uneducated fan base in the SEC.
5: Keep going. This is fun.
14: Okay. Most likely to help you jump off your car if they caught you on the side of the road with a bad battery. That's easy. So I guess you could say nice. kindest fan base.
5: Missouri?
14: Of course, because the only thing they have left is to be kind. It's Missouri.
5: Okay, I was going to say. Okay. Everything else, I'm like, I don't think they would.
14: Okay. Most likely to be set in a horror movie setting. Campus/fan base. If you were at this city in this SEC town, you would likely be the star of a horror movie. This is easy. This is super easy.
5: Put the pressure on me. Let's go
14: Mississippi State. Starkville.
5: I was going to say Mississippi State. I was just in Starkville. There was nothing scary about it.
14: Mississippi State.
5: Scary that there's not a lot to do there.
14: Fan base that gets a bad rap but actually is kind. Cool. Awesome.
5: Ole Miss.
14: Or your experience.
5: Ole Miss.
14: Really? Ole Miss fans get bad raps? For me, LSU. I've never met a bad LSU fan. How dare you?
5: My one trip down there was fine. They were good.
14: Go ahead. It's not LSU?
16: That was not my experience, my one trip down to LSU.
14: Oh, dude. Did you have a sign that said kick me on your back?
5: Hold on. Did you go 2022?
16: 22.
5: Another situation where Riley and I were in the same place. We didn't hang out.
16: That's crazy. Okay.
14: Now, in fairness, Tennessee was handing them their lunch. And I mean, come on.
16: Also, yeah, they were happy o'clock. About that.
5: It was 11 a.m. local kickoff. I mean, that was the biggest break for Tennessee.
14: All right, I got one for you.
5: All right.
14: most likely to tell you about the past more than the present?
21: 98?
14: I mean, you could say Tennessee.
21: You could say Tennessee.
14: I don't think it's fair, but there's another program. No, no, it's completely fair. And I said SEC, so don't hit me with Nebraska either.
21: You could absolutely say Tennessee. Nebraska is perfect for this.
14: I always make the Bruce Springsteen Glory Days joke. What program in the SEC tells you more about their past than their present?
21: Just running through the Rolodex here.
14: It's easy.
21: What?
14: Florida.
21: Yeah, I mean, I guess you're right.
22: I was going to say Auburn.
21: Well, I mean, Auburn won a natty in 2012, 2011.
22: Yeah, I guess
21: that's 2010.
22: Yeah.
21: One of those years.
22: Yeah. What counts as history?
21: I mean, Florida.
14: Make your own definition.
21: Florida in other sports has been very successful. They won a national championship in a long time, yeah.
14: School/fan base you feel the sorriest for?
21: I mean, still Vanderbilt. But there's not a lot in that fan base, though. So maybe I should reconsider. Honestly, Missouri.
14: Missouri could also fit that
21: because
14: bill,
21: they don't belong here.
14: Yeah,
21: they don't belong here.
14: Well, that kind of answers my next question. Okay, you ready for this?
21: Yeah.
14: Well, we'll just say it's Vanderbilt because I want to apply only one.
21: Okay.
14: If I removed Missouri, who's the SEC fan base / college that needs to be exiled from the conference?
21: Oklahoma doesn't belong here. I think Texas has a better case than Oklahoma. Oklahoma just, in my mind, and I know Texas won many, many titles there.
14: It might be Oklahoma.
21: But, I mean, just screams Big 12. I mean,
22: it's
21: just
22: Arkansas.
14: No, it's not. Arkansas.
22: It's Arkansas.
21: No,
22: Arkansas.
21: I could be so wrong here, so please tell me when I'm wrong, Tyler. Wasn't Arkansas an original member?
14: No.
21: No? Okay.
14: Yeah.
21: No. Tulane was.
14: So was Sewanee, but
21: so was Sewanee.
14: Yeah, but
21: so was Georgia Tech.
14: Yeah.
21: Here's one non-SEC, but what non-SEC?
14: I think it was 1990, if I remember correctly.
21: 90.
14: Yeah, that's what I thought.
21: Well, I was way off there. What non-SEC team would you like to see in the
14: non-SEC
21: for football purposes only?
14: Just football?
21: Yeah. Not necessarily that they bring a lot.
14: All right.
21: To
14: no, no, no. I'll play this game with you. I'll play this game with you if I could, because the answer is Missouri. I know what you asked. The answer is if I could sub a school.
21: Okay, yeah.
14: I'd get rid of Missouri for, God, it's one of two schools.
22: This is easy.
14: It really isn't that easy, though.
22: It's pretty easy.
14: No, it's not, because then there's the stupid rules about, well, they already have more than one SEC school, and the original state member wouldn't care, or they would get upset.
21: No, who cares? Just do whatever you want.
14: Okay.
21: Sub Missouri for which team?
14: Okay, this is easy for me.
21: Okay.
14: And you're not going to like it, because you're going to think this is the answer I have for everything. I'd bring Georgia Tech back.
21: Okay, a lot of people would. Riley, you said this is easy.
22: Do you?
14: I'd bring Georgia Tech back.
22: No. Get them out of the ACC.
21: No.
22: Get them out of the ACC. I want Miami.
21: I was going to say, again, I'm not saying they're
14: going to. You told me right now I could sub Missouri for Miami. I'd do it in a heartbeat.
22: That's what
21: this
22: I'm saying.
21: This team is bringing nothing to the table, but the fan base would be awesome, would fit right in. I've said it for years, West Virginia.
14: Here's the problem with West Virginia. It just
21: takes forever to drive there.
14: You know, you have to fly into Pittsburgh to get there, right?
21: Oh, yeah, I can imagine.
14: You have to fly into Pittsburgh, and then you got, it's not a bad drive, but it's a drive.
21: I think I've been all over the country. I think I've been to West Virginia twice. I was a kid. And it's
14: you ever been to Morgantown?
21: No, I've
14: had to be there three times. It's actually not bad. It's got a bad rap.
21: But it seems like an awesome college town. Seems like an awesome college town.
14: I love Morgantown.
21: Yeah. I also think Virginia Tech deserves some love in this conversation.
14: Here's my problem with Virginia Tech. I feel like that they the whole time would be like, you got to bring our little brother with us. Well, Virginia would argue they're not little brother. The reason why I didn't say UNC, and you're going to take exception to this, I feel like if I'm like, hey, UNC, you want to come to the SEC, Duke would be pulling on the back of their shirt being like, Mom said I have to come to the PG-13 movie too. And if I called Virginia Tech and I'm like, hey, Hokies, do you guys want a Virginia, would be tugging on their back sleeve and be like, hey, can we come to the movie too?
21: See, I think they would leave Duke behind, not even care.
14: Oh, I don't think that's the case.
21: UNC,
22: for basketball.
21: From an athletic department standpoint as a whole, UNC has so much more to offer than Duke.
14: Oh, I disagree.
22: Duke's been better at basketball and football.
14: You know who we haven't talked about, but Kentucky would throw a fit.
21: Louisville. Oh yeah. I don't want Louisville though.
14: Louisville, do you want to come with us to go watch The Odyssey in 4D? I hear the chairs shake in the movie theater. Kentucky be like, they're not allowed to come.
21: We can all agree though. Like, I don't dislike OU and Texas being in the conference because again, Texas.
14: That's what I'm talking about.
21: Forever,
14: OU 100% had to come with Texas.
21: But like Missouri just still. I know it's been 12, 13, 14 years. It's been a long time. Missouri still just doesn't feel like it's part of the A&M.
14: A&M Missouri came in 12.
21: Yeah. They came in together, and I just it's still weird every time I think of Missouri as a Southeastern Conference school.
14: Tara Kane, Tyler Ivins. You got to hear what ESPN, how their formula has Tennessee's win-loss record broke down as we sit here on July 23rd. With new information comes new opinions. The formula changes based on results. At this moment in time, ESPN's Football Power Index has Tennessee winning how many games? We'll tell you next. Here, Whitehead Auto Sales in Alcoa, 99.1. 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
21: 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All right, so the SEC Media Day, the preseason media ballot, is going to come out sometime tomorrow. I'll call it late morning, usually around 10 or 11 or whatever. And we'll see where Tennessee is preseason picked by the media. We've been going around the table here today. Riley, Tyler Robbins, Eric Kane, giving our opinions on where we think Tennessee will be ranked by the media and kind of throwing out our 1 through 16 projections. Let's take it a step further here. The preseason All-SEC teams will also be released by the media tomorrow. I got to be honest with you. I don't remember, Riley, if there's two teams, if there's three teams. I remember when I used to cover SEC Media Days, they were like, we need three preseason teams. And I'm like, buddy, I couldn't tell you the, you know, seven or eight other cornerbacks from around the league. Like, it was just a bit much. But I think there's some obvious choices. I think Braylon Staley will get some love on offense, whether it's second or third team. I think Deshaun Bishop, clearly Deshaun finishes the second team All-SEC back last year. I think he'll get some love. I don't know if he'll be first team, but he'll get some love. I could see David Sanders as a name. I could see Wendell Moy getting some love on the offensive line. Am I forgetting anybody offensively that could receive some love? And remember, again, it's preseason. Everybody has, I think Phil still does four teams like a preseason All-SEC. Am I forgetting anybody that could be mentioned? Maybe Mike Matthews. What do you say, Riley?
22: I don't think we end up seeing Mike Matthews scratch one of these teams, but did you say Deshaun Bishop? Deshaun Bishop, obviously. Yeah, I think he has, depending on how deep they go in terms of running backs, I think he has a chance to be on the first team offense. But outside of that, it's like, yeah, Wendell Moy and maybe David Sanders scrapes on there for the first team.
21: Yeah, I would be surprised if David Sanders is on the first team tomorrow, but it wouldn't shock me if he's on the second team. Wendell Moy, again, he's a name that nobody really talks about enough, but he's just an offensive lineman that just goes about his business, and he's got a lot of respect around the league. If he honestly pops up as a first teamer, that wouldn't shock me. He's an old guy. I'll be intrigued. I forgot how they do this. Again, like, we'll see tomorrow when it comes out, but like, do they have two running back spots? Do they have an all-purpose slot on the first team as well? Because the preview I'm looking at right now, I believe it is, yeah, it's Athlon. It's got, like, Jaden Ball as first-team all-purpose back. Deshaun is a little bit down in the pecking order because Jaden Ball is going to be up there. Ahmad Hardy is going to be up there. How do voters perceive him? Because, of course, he had the just senseless injury this offseason, and kind of when's he going to be able to be back full speed? Kiwan Lacy is going to be up there. But Deshaun will get his love for sure. If we went on defense, actually on special teams, I think – maybe not first team, but I think Jackson Ross will probably be a second team punter, if I had to guess.
22: Could be. Yeah. I feel like with specialists, a lot of times it is just going to end up being whoever has the most representation in terms of local media at SEC Media Days is who the specialists are going to be.
21: No doubt. And remember, too, again, Tennessee's day was Monday, and all the Tennessee local media that went – probably headed back, you know, and there wasn't much local media again because it's in Tampa, but there are some people there with Tennessee ties. But to your point, yeah, your team goes, you go back, and then a lot of times you don't vote because you forget or whatever, it's not that important to you. Defensively, I could see Arion Carter getting some votes. I could see
22: I think you can see both linebackers.
21: Amari Campbell?
22: I think Amari Campbell has a case there.
21: Not to say that newcomers can't receive preseason recognition, because they absolutely can. Will enough voters who are in Tampa this week think of Amari Campbell as an SEC linebacker? I don't know. I mean,
22: it's a good point.
21: Yeah. But clearly the resume, to your point, I mean, he was a tackle machine as a freshman at Carolina. He had over 80 tackles last year with Jim Knowles at Penn State. I think it's deserving. Honestly, Jeremiah Thielander is a name. I'm not saying he'll get on this, but Edwin Spillman led Tennessee in tackles last year. I don't know if he'll get any votes on that, but defense is kind of tricky because
22: Ty Redmond.
21: Oh, yeah. I mean, I was working my way back. Yeah, Ty Redmond. Because Ty Bremen's a name, and he's the young name, but he started 12 of the 13 games last year, and he got so much better as the year went along. Ty Bremen's a guy that I expect to see on one of these teams for sure. Anybody else defensively that I'm forgetting? Like, on the Amari Campbell plane, like, T.J. Metcalf is a guy that I'm super high on, if you haven't determined that by nine shows in. Yeah. I'm super high on T.J. Metcalf, but will, like, enough SEC voters know that he's even in the league right now? I don't know. Who else am I forgetting on defense, if anybody?
22: Did you say Xavier Gilliam?
21: I did not, and here's why. Like, he had a great spring at Tennessee.
22: Yeah.
21: But, like, he's got no stats to back up anything, like, so far in his career. He played some... You know, again, he didn't have many sacks, didn't have many TFLs. Like, I think this is the year where if all goes well, it's his breakout year. But the way we're talking about him after spring ball, you'd assume that he's up in that category. But, you know, so much of this is, like, going on past production. He just, and that's the same with Chaz Coleman. I know Chaz Coleman's no longer part of things anymore, but and Chaz Coleman ain't done nothing in college either. But, like, it goes off past production.
22: That's a good point. Yeah, there's a lot of projection when it comes to the names that Tennessee might get on there, specifically on the defensive side, and doesn't help that a lot of your established

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2: 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Top 100 transfer from ESPN. It's a pretty good one. I didn't mention there. So we'll see what happens. That'll come out tomorrow from Tampa as SEC Media Days have officially wrapped here today. SEC predicted order of finish and SEC All-Conference coming out tomorrow, and we'll talk about it right here on Tyler and Kaner. Tomorrow, but today we're broadcasting live from Whitehead Auto. We got Love or Leave It coming up next right here on Tyler and Kaner, 99.1, the sports animal.
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14: Even for people who fall asleep easily, staying asleep can be difficult. You wake up, your mind starts to race, you can't turn those thoughts off. Sleep experts say there are a few things you can try. Cognitive shuffling. That's when you choose a random, impersonal, non-emotional word. Then for each letter of that word, think of as many words that begin with each letter as you can before moving on to the next one. It distracts your brain from stress. It also mimics the fragmented thought patterns that usually occur as you drift off to sleep. Sensory grounding is something else. That's when you work through things you can hear, feel, see, smell, or taste. That helps you to be in the moment instead of dwelling on the past or the future. Or just do a mental walkthrough of a place you know well. Familiar but neutral imagery that can calm the brain. I'm Dr. Sanjay Gupta, helping you live a better life.
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1: Mostly cloudy with a passing downpour in the evening. A few showers possible overnight. Lows around 70. On Friday, mostly cloudy with a few downpours, especially south of Knoxville. Temperatures topping out around 83. We'll see more of the same through the weekend. Don't forget, you can check the radar anytime on the WVLT First Alert weather app. I'm Chief Meteorologist Spencer Denton from the WVLT First Alert Weather Center.
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3: How about a couple of notes from the National Football League? Two rookies to highlight. Welcome you back, Tyler and Kaner. 30 play with, love it or leave it in the next 3 minutes. First overall pick, quarterback Fernando Mendoza has signed his rookie contract with the Raiders. Team announced this Thursday morning. Mendoza, 4 years, $57.2 million, fully guaranteed with a fifth-year option. 15 getting paid as Fernando likely to start the year. I shouldn't say likely.
4: No, I think the plan's to start Kirk, right?
3: That's where I was going. Fernando along, to start the year behind Kirk.
4: Oh, the depth chart. Yeah, yeah.
3: And then I paused myself for a second, and I was like, well, no. Some people. Yeah, you'll learn, co-host.
4: I apologize.
3: You'll learn, co-host. How about something we're all passionate over? The Baltimore Ravens have announced that they have waived for Diego Pavia. Riley, go hot. Kaner, Diego Pavia, truth or Tyler Ivins, a spoken third term. Look, I told y'all he would be great when he got to the SEC. By no means did I ever tell y'all he was going to be a success story in the National Football League. Anybody here shocked by this news that he was cut by the Baltimore Ravens?
4: No, I mean, I'm not shocked.
3: I mean, shocked? Come on, he didn't even practice squad this sucker?
4: I mean, you know, I'm sure he'll get an opportunity with somebody else is what it is. I mean, I'm like you. I mean, he was a dynamic college football player. He was exciting, honestly. He was good for college football. I know it stings and sucks because he played at Vanderbilt. I get it, but same sense. I mean, he's never... That game ain't translating to the National Football League, so I'm not shocked.
5: He's tiny. No, he's not making it in the league.
3: Thank you, Riley.
6: He's a widow man.
3: Thank you, Riley. Riley, tell us how you really feel. Continue.
5: It's just not how it works. There's a certain size you got to be successful. And you saw how talented Bryce Young was, but you know what? He got to the league and struggled because of his size. And now that he's bulked up a little bit, gotten adjusted to it, he started to find some success. But, I mean, Diego Pavia is smaller than Bryce Young. So, no, Diego Pavia was never going to have much success, specifically with not even just from the fact that he is that size. He's also nowhere near the talent that Bryce Young was coming
4: out. I was going to say, too, from a mechanical standpoint, too. I mean, Bryce Young's a quarterback. Diego Pavia is just a ball player. And there's a difference, right? You can get a lot of wins in a college game, but you got to be a quarterback to play at the next level.
3: Will Diego Pavia latch on somewhere, or is his future in the spring leagues of the UFL, XFL, USF, XFL?
4: His future is definitely not the National Football League. I mean, he'll play somewhere, and he'll make a little bit of money and ball out. I could see him going to another training camp and all that, getting an opportunity.
3: Ooh. Canadian Football League?
4: Yeah.
3: Even Johnny Manziel got a – look, Johnny Manziel was a former first-rounder. I get it.
4: If I was a CFL franchise or if I was, you know, whatever – if I was a CFL franchise, I would do anything I can to get Diego. That'd be awesome.
3: I'd be the only one in Knoxville, Tennessee, wearing a Canadian Football League Diego Pavia jersey. And I love his story, dude. I don't like the man he became when he started running with Theo Vaughn and, coincidentally, Johnny Manziel. But I'm interested to find out where Diego Pavia's career takes him. Hopefully he distanced himself from his family a little bit more than he did whenever he was dragging them along during the Vanderbilt days. Okay, love it or leave it time from Whitehead Auto Sales. Tyler and Kaner.
7: It is caught. There's two sides to every question. Love it or leave it on 99.1 The Sports Animal.
3: Riley Halton's back in the Budweiser studios. TikTok in the final minutes of your Thursday program.
8: Taking the stage for the first time as LSU's coach, Lane Kiffin filibustered for over 16 minutes in hopes to avoid questions about leaving Ole Miss to join the Tigers program. Love it or leave it. Lane's predictable approach 2 days in Tampa.
4: Sorry about that. I respect it. For anybody who doesn't want to answer questions for whatever reason, you have one strategy. That is to get up there and talk and talk and go slow and go slow and go talk. So his effort, I respect it. It was smart. From a content perspective, no, there was like four or five questions available to ask, which was kind of a bummer. But I do love the strategy because he executed it flawlessly.
3: What is it with LSU coaches that don't want to answer questions? The compliance department waits for the phone to ring. I love that he went up there and tried to find a way to face the music. I bet he got back on the jet, leaving Tampa for LSU, and said, I killed that. I crushed that. But what he did after he left the podium, saying he really, really apologizes for how he handled things when going back and forth with Ole Miss about coaching the games, even though he was leaving. I'm not believing that. I'm not even going to waste my time even talking about it, even though we talked about it for 7 minutes today. You won't get another second out of me. We know who Lane Kiffin is. As Riley's mom, because that's her government name, Riley's mom said, when somebody shows you who they are, believe them.
5: Sticking with Lane, he told the media during his morning scramble that he's deleted all social media apps off his phone after being challenged by his son Knox. Love it or leave it, Lane trained staying dark on social media all season long.
3: When somebody shows you who they are, believe them. Next. No chance in hell. Easiest bet. Riding with Ivins has been changed today from Tigers run line to him re-downloading Twitter, Instagram, posting blondes between the ages of 22 and 27 by end of September.
4: For the season, I can actually see it.
3: No, hell, there's no chance.
4: Also, the question should have been,
3: if they win in Oxford, when they go back for the SEC opener, that guy will have some dumb thing like, we'll always miss this place. And I'll have like the scoreboard in the background of what the score is. No chance. Kaner, zero chance.
4: The question, or the prompt should have been read, love it or leave it, his reasoning for going dark on social media, because he is so full of bad word. Ain't no... No, dude, you're a liar. It's not my son challenged me. Shut up, dude. No, that's not what happened.
3: I don't believe you.
4: I do not believe you. Okay, so love it or leave it.
5: What are the odds it's on his phone right now? What are the odds he is scrolling the reaction to what he said right now?
3: Yeah. You know what I believe he did? I'll tell you what he did. I bet you, and I'm only an iPhone user, so sorry, Android users, if you're like, that's not how it works. There were times where I would hold down the app and it starts shaking so you can move it off your screen.
4: Yeah.
3: And I would move it 7-8 pages to the back and put it in a separate folder. And it's like, okay, it's there by itself. I did a thing where I was off social media for like 3 days to see if I could do it. And I did it. And I didn't delete the ads. I just moved them to the page. There's no chance Lane deleted them. I'll give him credit and say he moved them to like a back page so he couldn't easily assess. So they weren't easily accessible. That cat's on him right now on the Wi-Fi on the jet flying back.
5: SEC Media Days is officially over from Tampa, Florida, with all eyes now set on fall camp kicking off in 2 weeks. Love it or leave it, this is a successful 4-day event for the conference.
4: Yeah, I mean, it is, because it is what it is. It's not what it used to be. It's all you want, the SEC logo up on the television screen all day long. You want people coming in talking about how great your conference is. You want to hear from coaches and players. They don't necessarily say anything. Again, there's not a whole lot of spice to it. There's been a couple of nice little quotes here this week. Josh Heupel having one of them. But for what it is, yeah, it's a success, right? Sure. I mean, it gets me 1 week closer to the start of fall camp, so I love it.
3: Yeah, I mean, if it's a success, if you wanted to see that Lane Kiffin's still a scumbag and that Florida hired the wrong coach.
4: Were you on the Florida hired the wrong coach before this week?
3: I wasn't sure. I was indecisive.
4: Okay.
3: I was very indecisive about it. But now I'm 100% on the wrong guy. They'll be doing this again in 29.
4: Tom Crean went out and like got all over on Twitter, and he quote-tweeted and said, of course I was joking.
3: No. That was the SID. That was the SID telling Jen Summerall, hey, make my life easier. Who else said something that was ridiculous? Good on Pete Golding. Good on Josh Heupel. Good on
4: Will Stein. I'm going to say
3: Will Stein. Yeah.
4: Will Stein.
3: So I would say it minorly accomplished what it was looking to do, sure.
5: 10 months after injuring his leg against the Jets, Tyreek Hill still has no power in his recovering left leg, putting his 2026 in jeopardy. Love it or leave it, currently a free agent, Cheetah playing football this season.
3: Love it. That cat will sign a deal around September with the Chiefs. He will continue to rehab. He will be activated in like week 7. And he'll still finish top 10 in touchdown receptions this year. Hey, all you fantasy guys wanting to know, when do I draft Tyreek?
6: late teens, 12, 13th round stash and dash.
4: I'm going to love this.
6: This cat's playing this year. Get it, cat, cheetah.
4: He's absolutely going to play this year, but I don't know if he's going to latch on in September. I see it being a little later. October, maybe November.
6: He's already picked his team.
4: But he's 100% going to sign. He will play this year, and he'll be there for that playoff run.
6: Mm-hmm. Oh, so that means he has to be with a team that would be in playoff contention.
4: Yes.
6: Gee, I wonder who that's going to be.
4: A little cold out there in December, January.
5: Today is National Vanilla Ice Cream Day. Love it or leave it, you have an SEC program that you would describe as vanilla.
4: Vanderbilt? Last year, they were not so vanilla. Last couple of years, they've not been so vanilla. But a team that is pretty unassuming, a team that gets no headlines, a team that is never thought of when you're trying to be excitable about anything. For the most part, I understand last couple of years have been fun with Diego Pavia for Vanderbilt people and college football fans. But I would say Vanderbilt, probably vanilla. Also, I would leave vanilla for the most of my life. Vanilla's actually pretty good.
6: Vanilla's delicious.
4: It's very Josh Ward to me to say vanilla's actually pretty good, but I will say Vanderbilt.
6: The answer is South Carolina.
4: So here's I love it, Vanderbilt.
6: The answer is South Carolina. Here's why.
9: You could try to do different flavors of vanilla, like vanilla bean, or what kind of coloring you put into it, or what kind of finish it has. But no matter what you do, no matter how much you invest into it, no matter what you give it, at the end of the day, if vanilla is still going to come through, South Carolina will always just be vanilla. They say, hey, you can add some sprinkles, we'll get a little crazy outside the box. At the end of the day, you are still going to be a 6-8 win program, and that's what you will always be. You're there when we need you the most. We need you to upset a Big Ten team, to shut them up. You're there for us. You need your coach to say something stupid so we can click on it on social media. You're always there for us. You need us to look like you're going to pull off the upset of the year, only to go back to being vanilla. You're South Carolina, and you'll never not be anything but that. You're South Carolina. 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You can drive home no matter what your credit is. I'm telling you right now, there are a lot of people who have slow credit. They've had bad luck. They are just looking for recent bankruptcy to be an issue that keeps them from getting their car. Mm-mm, not with Whitehead. They want to get you behind one of their many vehicles. South Knoxville, that is Chapman Highway. Also here, South Hall Road in Alcoa. 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That is at Whitehead Auto Sales. We come back, we say goodbye. Oh, look. Rick Sankey's on the podium with Paul Feinbaum talking about how awesome things are in the SEC. 99.1, The Sports Animal.
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3: What a show.
4: Yeah.
3: It's like walking out of TBA after a concert just pulled through, if I may say so myself. That's a little, nice little pat on the back, yeah. Whitehead Auto Sales, where a 500 credit score can get you by the wheel of your next vehicle. Oh, you guys had a big show? Yes, we did. Listener out there joining us on 99.1. It all started with Will West. Yes, the former cohort joined us here, thanks to Optimize You. His thoughts on not only ESPN's Football Power Index, but also what Optimize You can do for you. And DGG, let's just say that a lot of people got very excited, probably ready to run through a wall. Speaking of DGG, how about his high school football coach from
4: Baylor? Fantastic interview.
3: Eric Kimry joined the program earlier today. And the Baylor head football coach gave us a little bit of a clue and a peek behind the corner of what the locker room is going to look like, not only for the University of Tennessee, but what kind of special talent they're getting out of David Gabriel George.
4: If you're listening right now and you missed that interview, I say we play it tomorrow. It was so good.
3: I don't disagree with that.
4: It was really good.
3: You're going to hear from the Baylor head football coach coming up again that Friday. You can get it now if you want to go on demand, but Friday back here on Tyler and Kaner. Matt Ray, VolQuest, we talked recruiting. Where does Tennessee go now after adding a gem to the crown of the 2027 class? Anything you missed today, including Lane Kiffin, the soft-hearted, everything's going to be okay, I promise I've learned my ways guy. Chris, you laugh, dude. You know he's going to try to pull that Academy Award-winning BS on somebody else down in LSU, and those fans are going to gobble it up faster than a hot bowl of gumbo.
4: David Gabriel George committed to Tennessee yesterday, the five-star running back.
3: Just sidestepped that. He's professional. He's smart. He's professional.
4: Someone's got to attempt
3: to be,
4: right?
3: He's professional.
4: I asked Matt Ray this. Again, you can check it out on the podcast feed. What's next for Tennessee football and recruiting? Again, it's a smaller class. Asa Barnes, running back from Martin, Westview High School. He is going to pick between Tennessee and Arkansas. He's like Tennessee for the entire process. He's really not even the DGG saga didn't even affect him, right? And so Tennessee could add him. I think everybody, you know, likes where Tennessee is in that one. But, I mean, again, outside of that, I think the hay's pretty much in the barn outside of getting into the fall, maybe flipping some guys and whatnot. Somebody asked this earlier in the show. I think it was Will, actually. DGG, could that have an effect on the transfer portal this winter? I mean, you know, we'll have to see. People want to come play with some talent, and you know, getting a top 10 rated overall player, five-star plus, That's talent right there for Josh Heupel.
0: That's an interesting recall that I think people know. They just sometimes forget to bring that to the discussion. That, oh man, DGG is going to just fill a spot on the roster. There's no way I can go there. I mean, if I'm going to get paid and I'm going to win.
4: And Tennessee
0: is a positive wrinkle, if you will.
4: Yeah, Tennessee's also proven, like, you, especially early in the season,
0: right?
4: You play multiple. I mean, anyway, you have to play multiple. Even the year that Dylan Sampson ran forever, I mean, Deshaun Bishop had 450, 500 yards that year. Like, you're still going to have multiple backs. But, yeah, I mean, again, you just...
3: I just can't wait for Bishop to run for 1,000 again this year and make this offseason so difficult.
4: It's a good problem to have, though.
3: Oh, it's a great problem to have. It's a great problem to have, man. And I just...
4: Because I think there'd be something, too. His goal is to go to the National Football League, and, of course, especially the running back position, like, tread on them tires. Like, if you can go, go. But a chance to maybe be the all-time leading rusher from a kid from Carnes, walk on to workhorse.
0: Sailor.
4: I've done three radio hits since you said that last week, and I've said it in every single one of them. Walk on to workhorse.
9: Walk on to workhorse.
4: That's really good one, Kate. Thanks. Came up with it myself.
0: It's all yours, dude. Take it. It's all yours, man. You can have it.
3: Oh, Chris Bernard, I can't say this enough, dude. I know there are a lot of people that say, man, my offensive line, man, what they did defensively.
4: There's a lot of people that say, Chris Bernard, who?
3: I'm going to tell you right now.
4: Leave him, right? We're like, no, we love him.
3: If you don't like the way the broadcast is, call Chris Bernard. If you love the way the broadcast is, call Chris Bernard. That's Eric Kane, Riley Haltom, thank you. We'll be back with you tomorrow. Where we're going to be, bet you can find it on social media. Yeah, we actually have to change the URL, because the URL is the old show, and I can't say it because then it'll go down as a mark on the page that I've said the old show.
4: Yeah, I'm the only one here that said the old show's name, yet my name's in the new show. How's
3: that
4: work?
3: He has 9 shows under his belt, and he doesn't even believe his name's on the show.
4: Still not fired, I think.
3: His wife and kid are waiting for him, so we have to get him out of here right now. Hey, Nick Whitehead, Andy Whitehead, to the Whitehead family, thank you. Thank you to you, not only just to your location here on South Hall Road in Alcoa, but thank you to the location, Chapman Highway, South Knoxville. 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
12: Now seems as good a time as any to remind you, you don't always have to take healthy habits to the extreme. Not only are you unlikely to stick with something that's difficult, even if you can keep it up, it's probably going to be to the detriment of something else. And chances are that something else is more important. So if you're on a quest to improve your health, I promise the basics are going to take you much further. I'm talking about diet, try and be as plant-based as possible, exercise, meaning multiple rounds of cardio and strength training, and sleep. For most people, 7 to 9 hours a night. I'd like to think of these things as sort of a three-legged stool, right? If you're not doing any one of them, it's really hard to keep balanced with the others. The key here is you don't have to strive for perfection. Doing anything is going to be better than nothing. I'm Dr. Sanjay Gupta, helping you live a better life.
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1: College football's right around the corner. SEC Media Day is going on right now. Lane Kiffin talked at the podium for quite some time this afternoon. We have Big Ten Media Day coming up in next week? 2 weeks?
2: Yeah, so next week Wednesday, Thursday, Friday, as I think is how this is going to work. So they're saving Indiana for last. That's I think Iowa's first because that's the big one everyone cares about, obviously.
1: Yep.
2: And then I think they're saving Indiana for the show. So I get yelled at. I got yelled at by
1: Indiana.
2: Are you going
1: to be there, Pete?
2: Yeah. I'll go. I don't know why, though. I like going just to go. But like every question is not is talk about, and every answer is work hard. And it's like there's, it's all sorts of contrived sort of things. Like this week at SEC Media Days, John Summerall was joking. The Florida head coach was joking with the thing is going to throw the podium at one of the guys who media members whose phone wasn't silenced. And of course, everyone's like, this guy's a jerk. This guy, look at him being all fake tough guy. And John Summerall comes like on X and he's like, guys, I was joking. Like that's what media days are at this point. But yes, I will be down there for most of it. And, it's always kind of interesting because they're trying to find, some way to pump up the season. But this is the big one. I mean, the thing about the SEC media days were that everyone's talking about, hey, look at us. We're great. The SEC is awesome. Meanwhile, the Big Ten just comes in. It's like, no, we make more money than you. We're better than you. We're winning more games than you. So it'll be interesting to see this.
1: I went through to a string of Big Ten media days back in the day when I was working in PR, and I had to get like all sorts of content for the conference social media channels. So like you're asking the players like those rapid fire questions that are just so dumb and the players don't want to do it. Like favorite movie, favorite song, all that stuff. Like that's what media days are, is getting all
2: Now they do. Now that's the weird thing is that now if you have
1: all
2: to,
1: the kids
2: because
1: like that.
2: Of course, because they want to get on TikTok. They want to have,
1: Instagram. Pre-TikTok.
2: This is pre-TikTok,
1: pre-Instagram. Instagram stories was just starting and all that stuff. Yep. Instagram carousel, like posting more than one picture. So, yeah, I guess that probably is the thing to do with
2: it
1: TikTok.
2: It is because they want to be branding. They at this point, you want your NIL branding. You want to be out there. You want to be a big thing on TikTok or Instagram, on social media, because that's where you make your money doing this sort of stuff, not necessarily playing football, but it all kind of ties together, which my other big beef, and I got yelled at for this by the whole world of Indiana contingent who now, they rule the world. So they have become automatically, hey, this is our world and you're just living in it type of stuff. They're not bringing Josh Hoover. So he's the starting quarterback. He's been around for, I think this literally is his sixth year in college football. And I also think he was at Big 12 Media Days last year. He's the former TCU quarterback. Mm-hmm. He's the whole story because the entire football season hinges on can Josh Hoover be close to as good as Fernando Mendoza? Because if he is, all of a sudden Indiana doesn't skip a beat and look out again because this team actually got a little more talented this season. But they're not bringing them. They're bringing their linemen, which are very good, but like you can only ask offensive tackles so many questions. It's just so, and Kurt Cignetti's being Kurt Cignetti. And, of course, Indiana and their fan base is like, well, these are our representatives too. It's like, yes, but these are, how dare you media types get like, yes, it's media days. Like we're trying to make stuff happen here for you, and we can't do that unless you're giving us the guys we actually want to talk to. So I've said it's always you got to bring us at least one quarterback from your team because that's who everyone wants to talk to, and a star player, and then you can bring your the guy who's got the 4.5 GPA and cures cancer and all that kind of stuff to come along too.
1: You need some star power there. You need some star power, some position player star power versus, a lineman type of star power. But if you're talking, okay, Indiana, Pete, and the star power at Indiana, outside of the offensive line guys that are going to be at Media Day, who's the star power that's going to bring Indiana back to the promised land, assuming Hoover is someone who really pans out and has a good season for Indiana?
2: You'd think I would know this. I don't think he's coming, but Nick Marsh, he is the wide receiver from Michigan State, who was their main playmaker, one of their top guys in the portal that they got. They lost some killers last year. Elijah Surratt, I was just a huge fan of his. They get back enough talent to be okay, but they do need that explosion on the outside again. And that's what Nick Marsh is going to bring to this, because he is that guy. You need the ball in his hands as much as possible. And what's going to be interesting about this Indiana team overall is that they bring back a lot of guys. They don't have Fernando. He was kind of the one who made it all go, obviously. He had one of the greatest seasons ever for a college quarterback. But you have a lot of guys who are going to have played a lot of football. So by the time they played 16 games last season. So if they get good again, and let's say they get to at least 10 wins and they get to the college football playoff, that's going to be over 30 games in a span of what, like 15 months that they're going to have played, or 16 yeah. months? I mean, that's just a lot of college football for these guys. They're going to wear down. And the thing about this Indiana team is their depth is thin, as good as they've been. They've recruited really well, so their near future is going to be great. Signe was able to get pretty much anybody he really wanted to through the portal, but they didn't need too much to fill in a lot of these gaps. So if you're Indiana and you're going to repeat here, you got to keep everyone healthy, because last year that was one of the keys to their season, is pretty much all their starters stayed in one piece. It was insane. They had like nine starters played all 16 games on offense, like eight on defense with a few little blips here and there. But they stayed crazy healthy last year. You can't expect that to happen again.
1: Assuming they stay healthy, which you're right, that is, I mean, extremely hard. The schedule, Big Ten, starting out for Indiana, fairly easy, right? Northwestern. And that's at home. They don't get to go to the nice Ryan Field.
2: Have you seen it yet?
1: I haven't. I've only seen like what's on social media.
2: It's pretty awesome. I don't know why they did this. It's a lot of money to drop on a really sweet stadium that, okay, so just that the opposing team can have a nice place to get hot dogs and stuff. I mean, like, there's just not
1: it's
2: that,
1: really nice.
2: It's real. I mean, it's an NFL caliber stadium. I mean, yeah. they're trying to make it like, so it's yeah,
1: like lounge chairs essentially for the stadium seats. My in-laws have season tickets because my father-in-law went to Northwestern and he's had season tickets to Northwestern football for essentially ever. And he goes and they lose and he still goes and he loves it. And they lose some more, but so he got to tour the stadium. And like some of the seats are like almost like recliners. It's crazy.
2: It is crazy. And I guess that's what you do. Like, you know, Northwestern, if you have the money, I mean, I don't know, I'd rather spend it on your linebacking corps, but like, all right. It's
1: right.
2: But it's going to be beautiful. It's the most, you know, it's the best football stadium in Illinois. So I kind of like the thing about by the lake. It was beautiful there. But so that's going to be a thing as well. But I'm sorry, I derailed you on this. You were going somewhere.
1: No, you're good.
2: Indiana here. Well, that's what, to go to Indiana. So start off also not exactly extending themselves. North Texas, Howard, Western Kentucky. real good stuff there, Indiana. There's your preseason for the Hoosiers here to get up to speed with all these new guys. And like you said, then it's Northwestern at Rutgers at Nebraska. They're 6-0 going before Ohio State comes to town.
1: Exactly. And so that gives them a chance with Hoover to kind of get their feet wet in some early games. And I mean, that's the case for all, you know, Power Four conference teams for the most part. I mean, I know Texas plays early on in the season.
2: Texas gets Ohio State. Yeah.
1: Michigan, they always schedule tough in the first week. Michigan, Oklahoma, like there are some of that, but for the most part, most teams just, you know, the bye games, the gimme ones, the cupcakes to kind of get things rolling. But then Indiana has Ohio State at home, and then they go to the Big House for Michigan. That 2-game stretch is kind of going to make or break whether or not they're could make the Big Ten championship, be in the college football playoff. I suppose they can still be in the playoff as a 2-loss Big Ten.
2: Yeah, and that's actually better, you know, and that's and now keep going with that. And then three of their last four games, so they only leave Bloomington, Indiana once from October 24th on, and that's, but that trip's to Washington. That is a landmine of a game where, you know, good luck. That is a good, good Washington team. But again, if you're Indiana and you're going to win the national championship, again, it got lost in the fog of the season because this always kind of happens. It's like we talked about this in the first hour. They got pushed by Iowa. They almost lost to Penn State. Remember, they needed that miracle late drive to get by, you know, a plucky but just okay Penn State team. And, you know, they needed a missed field goal by Ohio State to pretty much get by in the Big Ten championship. And again, like I said in the first hour, old Carson Beck puts just like little 8 inches or more under loft under that last pass. Miami probably wins a national championship. So it takes a lot of things to go right to get to 16-0. With that said, obviously they were awesome. We did the article on this. It was the best season in the history of college football because of what they had to go through. And yeah, it's actually better to go 10-2 and miss out on the Big Ten championship, because then instead of playing like an Ohio State or a USC or a Penn State or someone nasty that week, you get time off and you get a college football playoff home game against a Tulane or someone like that. And so in fact, you're Indiana, you'd rather take that deal, but you're missing Illinois, who's dangerous. You're missing Iowa.
1: Most dangerous.
2: Most dangerous. They miss Oregon. They miss Penn State. Those are some pretty big teams to lose. And like we said before, Ohio State's a home game. USC's a home game. So that's a pretty favorable schedule in a modern Big Ten world where, okay, 10 games, it should be that. Their over-unders at 10.5. So you're assuming there's going to be a blip somewhere. If it's not Ohio State, if they beat Ohio State, then they're not losing two other games. So this is a tough one if you like win totals to kind of bank on that. But it's always asking too much to ask anybody to win 11 games or more. But this might be one of those ones that you might want to work. You might want to think about a little bit.
1: I mean, it feels like it would be too good to be true for Indiana to repeat what they did last year or even, you know, go 11-1, just because that's extremely hard to do. And Indiana is not sneaking up on anyone this year. I mean, well, last year, who thought Indiana was going to be 16-0?
2: They were 20th in the original, you know, rankings and stuff. But like, and it gets lost that they only lost one regular season game in Cignetti's first season. And that was one of the, we talked a little bit before about SEC Media Days and what was the, you know, was coming out SEC Media Days. No one thinks that this is for real with Indiana. You talk to anybody in the SEC and they're like, oh, you know, that's just Indiana, whatever. No, this isn't going away. I mean, they reload. They've got the biggest living alumni. By the way, I've always shocked by this. Like, they've got the biggest living alumni base in America of any school. Like, Indiana graduates just apparently don't die. So it's by a lot, actually. So the money's no object. They've got the will. They've got the fire. They got the coaching staff. They're getting the players coming in. They might not win the national championship this year, but should make a third straight college football playoff. This is not just some cutesy story that's just going to be like, okay, well, that was fun. Okay, you know, now let's all move on. And I think that was the problem with the SEC media days, is it wasn't that Alabama lost in the Rose Bowl. It's they lost to Indiana, and that offended their sensibilities to lose to a team like that. That, well, we can't lose to Indiana. Well, yeah, you can, because they're good. Cignetti's still there. They still have the talent. He's still the best talent evaluator in the business. So this year, you're still going to see people doing things. And Indiana can still do the nobody believes in this thing because nobody does believe in them, and they just might do it again.
1: Well, also, Alabama fans are offended by absolutely everything unless they're winning a national championship. Like, Alabama fans are the most spoiled fans. And I guess for good reason, because with the run with Nick Saban,
2: Indiana fans right now.
1: What did you say?
2: Right now. So are Indiana fans right now. They yell at you for anything. You can't say anything negative against Indiana ever. Yes, but you're right. But yeah, I like Alabama fans though. They're institutionalized crazy because they've been that good for so long.
1: Well, you're going to be hosting with PJ Glasser, who is an Alabama alum, tomorrow night. So you guys can talk all about the Tide for hours, Pete.
2: Oh, man. I last year, I might hopefully get to do it again. That's the most fun gig, talking to the Red Elephants Club. They fly you down there and you get to speak to everyone. They fall asleep on you, but they're the nicest people ever. And everyone calls me dear and, you know, they feed me.
1: What is it's the great. Red Elephants Club?
2: It is their booster club, one of their booster clubs. And every once in a while they get, you know, actually it's really funny because like you see who spoke at the Red Elephants Club and it's like Lane Kiffin and Kirk Herbstreit and like me, really? Like
1: and Pete Futek. Like, what do you talk to him about? Just the state of college football?
2: Pretty much I tell them everything's going to be just fine and not to worry because actually you hear about these, you know, I'm the bad luck, bad jinx. I think I've talked to them. I think I've gone there three times and each of the three times the week after they had some like historically strange loss.
1: So you're no longer invited back.
2: I'm no longer invited back. They like me down there because I always tell them nice things about Alabama. So, and they are really, they're the nicest people ever. It's just, everyone's fun. They're all crazy fans. And it's just, that's fun.
1: That's Alabama for you.
2: It is.
1: Alabama football.
2: You're saying I'm in for that tomorrow night, basically, is Alabama.
1: Yes, talk. You are.
2: I'll give them my Red Elephants Club speech tomorrow night then.
1: Yeah, get that one fired up on the prompter. Pete, where does Indiana rank amongst the Big Ten? Are we going Ohio State, Oregon, Indiana? Are we going Oregon, Ohio State, Indiana? Are they even third?
2: The fact that you're actually – it's still crazy, though, the fact you're clumping them in and you're kind of doing it the right way where, okay, so you're in the top three. Good enough. I mean, like, it doesn't really matter. And actually, Indiana got – nobody made a thing of this. Indiana got hosed last year. They won the Big Ten championship. They got the number one seed. But because Miami ended up winning, then Indiana had to play the higher seed and Ohio State got the lower seed. So it didn't turn out to be right. Workout like this because Miami kept going. So it's actually better not to win the Big Ten championship. But you're right. Ohio State's offense is just unfair. Their defense is completely reloading, but it's Ohio State. It'll be just fine. But like that offense is ridiculously good. It is all NFL talent all across the board and no one's stopping it. Oregon's get great. I mean, you want to talk about a quarterback room. Not only do you have Dante Moore, who should be a New York Jet right now, Dylan Mayola, who's the Nebraska starting quarterback, who's coming back, coming into this mix. And then they're just loaded up and down the board. And then Indiana's right there. So it's those three in the Big Ten. And then there is a big drop off after that. Now you're talking the USC's of the world. You are talking Michigan. There's just a clear cut divide there where maybe a USC can get to 10-2. I think Washington's good enough to get close. And then it's just a drop from there because there are so many teams now in the Big Ten. It is hard to stand out from the pack.
1: USC, are they not in that mix at all? Like, how many years can Lincoln Riley continue to kind of be just hovering around the top end of the Big Ten? Because you're right, it is. There's way too many teams in the Big Ten. There's way more than 10 teams.
2: There's 18 teams and in the 10.
1: It is. Big Ten. Yeah. It is super top heavy, and then there's some decent teams, and then it's just the cellar dwellers.
2: Iowa, yeah. Yes. Well, but that's the thing. Like, I'm sorry. But who's your cellar dweller? I mean, that's UCLA just went.
1: I was going to say UCLA.
2: Well, but here's the thing, and we'll get to them in a moment. Getting back to USC. Is USC, they are good enough, but they're kind of in the same mode as like a Tennessee of the SEC, where USC is, 9-3 good. That's not good enough. You got to get to 10 wins to get into the college football playoff because the college football playoff committee is a bunch of record rankers and it really is all about 10-2. So if you are USC, okay, you start with San Jose State, Fresno State, and Louisiana. Okay, you're 3-0. And then you go to Rutgers. They host Oregon. They host Oregon. They host Ohio State. So that's two big teams in LA that's going to kind of make or break their season. But they got to go to Penn State. They got to go to Indiana. And I think Wisconsin's going to be a little better.
1: A little bit better.
2: They're
1: which isn't saying a whole lot.
2: Yeah, they're going to be more, a lot more dangerous. So if you're looking at a USC and you got a win total of 8-5, okay, where are the four losses? All right, well, or let's even say Oregon and Indiana. Let's throw Penn State in there and, you know, give them one more and you're still probably all right eventually. But this is a team that it should win 9 games. It's got enough on offense and it's got a nasty enough defense. But like you said, if you're the USC head coach, get to the college football playoff at least.
1: Jordan Maiva threw for almost 4,000 yards, 24 touchdowns, 10 interceptions last year. Like, those are pretty good numbers. He's got the arm talent. He's got, I mean, he's proven he can be a good quarterback in college football. What do you expect to see from him this year? Like, yeah, is there another step for him to take?
2: He's got to be even better because they also were just absolutely loaded at wide receiver last year. You got a Mekhi Lemon. You've got so much talent with that group. It's just, and now Jaden Maiva is just really got to take his game up a few notches. He was great at UNLV. He was the right pick for the transfer portal. But if you remember, you know, think about the recent history of Lincoln Riley quarterbacks. I mean, it's been okay, but at least recently. But before, you know, the last couple of years, you had Caleb Williams. You had Jalen Hurts. You had Kyler Murray, you know, Baker Mayfield. You had these elite of the elite quarterbacks. And now that it's kind of slipped off just a little bit, and Maiva's just good enough where he can be right up there. But now he's got to be that Lincoln Riley caliber Heisman, you know, quarterback type of guy with this offense, with a shifting wide receiving core, which is really young but really good. And it's always been the defense under Riley where it's been okay, not good enough. But your USC, you're supposed to be up there with the Ohio States and, you know, the Oregons of the world. You're supposed to be one of those teams that's mentioned in the national title hunt every year. And right now they're just missing just that little extra gear.
1: I want to know what's going to happen, what extra gear Penn State will have this year. We're going to have to take a quick break, Pete. Rocco Becht, a new quarterback coming into the Big Ten from Ohio State with Matt Campbell, going over to Penn State. James Franklin era is over. We're going to find out what Pete thinks of the Nittany Lions coming into this season. More Big Ten talk coming your way. 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

0: The game goes live. 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
1: Pete Futek, Kate Constable here with you on BetMGM Tonight. We're going to talk to Clay Harbor, former NFL player, a little later on in the show. About a half hour from now, he will join us.
2: We talk tight ends with him. Do you think that can we go in his wheelhouse here? You know, little out of out of his wheelhouse and talk about tight ends with Clay Harbor.
1: You know, I think Clay would be okay talking about tight ends. He knows a thing or two about them.
2: Yeah,
1: he enjoys talking tight ends. Yeah, I mean, I would prefer to get his thoughts on like the offensive line, something like that. That would be a curveball for Clay.
2: I think he knows his stuff. He's an NFL guy. He knows it better than
1: for sure. Pete, you know your stuff. You run the website, you publisher, owner of College Football News. You're cranking out articles all hours of the day and night. How many have you written this previewing this season?
2: I just got finished with all the 138th last night. So it's as close as I can get to the feeling of the last day of school. Okay, over. So now it's like my summer begins, and I'm actually later this year than I normally am. Usually there's busy doing other stuff, work stuff throughout the off season. But 130, Indiana went up last night. We're good. So now it's all the fun stuff we get to write. So all the, predictions and bowl projections, and everything like this. So I have all 138 teams, which I love equally, of course, swimming through my head at once. So it's all garbled at this point, but it's boohoo. Not exactly breaking rocks here.
1: I mean, that's pretty impressive though. 138. I don't know how you keep everything straight when you're doing 138 teams, especially with the transfer portal.
2: Yeah.
1: It just keeps it all in the brain. Yeah.
2: Well, it's quite seriously though, in the publishing business, like it used to be all magazines. You know, obviously be excited about the preseason magazines come out.
1: Yeah.
2: It doesn't work now because it's obsolete because of the transfer portal, because by the time you got to print these things in, February, March. And by that time you have no idea what's going to happen in training. You have no idea

0: does depth charts anymore, because everyone's afraid that, you know, if they put the second you put out a depth chart, that means everyone's vulturing in on your backups and saying, hey, you know, yeah, come over and, you know, come here. So it is a more interesting, difficult world now to do. But no, the transfer portal though makes it fun. You know, it gives everyone a chance. It gives, you know, from forgetting the fact that these are supposed to be college students and, you know, going to class and things, which, you know, gets lost. If you are a fan of a team, all of a sudden, you know, it's unfettered free agency and you need linebackers, go get linebackers. So it's and everyone has a quarterback now. So it is a far more interesting world than it was, say, 10 years ago.
1: Okay, so if we're talking transfer portal and quarterbacks, Rocco Becht going over to Penn State, former Iowa State quarterback, and Matt Campbell, former Iowa State head coach, takes over for James Franklin there. Penn State has been amongst the top of the Big Ten for a very long time. It's just Franklin could never win the big game, and that was the big knock on him. But for the most part, like, he would give you 10, 11 wins every year. It would just, he just couldn't get over, he couldn't beat Ohio State. He couldn't win those big games. Is Matt Campbell the answer for being able to win the big games, or is it going to be still like the fan base at Penn State? How much of a leash are they going to give Matt Campbell?
0: So, you know, who's really, really, you know, good at winning the big games? Nobody. That's why they're the big games. Like, it's hard to beat Ohio State. Nobody beat, you know, Ryan Day's got like an 87% winning percentage for a reason. It's because no one beats them. And so, like, look, yeah, James Franklin didn't win the super gigantic big game always. The dude got to the college football playoff final four 2 years ago, and he got totally memory and came within a bad Drew Aller throw of possibly getting by Notre Dame and playing for the national championship. So, like, he went from that to having a bad couple weeks and whacked. You know, so it's crazy how quickly they were ready to get rid of him. And I think he's going to be amazing at Virginia Tech. That was a great hire for the Hokies. And now, okay, you know, Matt Campbell, the thing about Matt Campbell, though, is you didn't exactly win the big games at Iowa State. I mean, you know, getting by your Hawkeyes every once in a while does not necessarily count as winning the big giant ones. Iowa State still has gone, I believe, I might get the year wrong, 1 year off or so, but like, I think it's like 1952 in the Borderland Conference, or the Border Conference, was the last time Iowa State won a outright conference championship. I mean, it's insane that this program has had this struggle as much as it did. And he was good. You know, he's a very, very good head coach. But like you said, if you're Matt Campbell now, you've got to be great. Now, I think in this one window here, this could be really interesting, because he's doing the modern era thing where when you hire a coach from a place, you get the coach and his top players. And they're bringing, like, what is it, 25 or 30, something insane, Iowa State player top players over with him. So you already had a great base of talent there at Penn State in place. A lot of the guys stuck around, and now you're on top of that, a Rocco Becht, who's really good quarterback. You know, Carson Hansen is really strong running back for Iowa State. So you're getting all those good parts on top of the foundation you already have. That's pretty good Penn State team coming back here.
1: Well, I also think it's a huge positive that the coach and quarterback know each other. Like, coming over from the same place, the 25 other transfers. Like, this, it's not your typical, you know, big time James Franklin type head coach gets fired. You bring over a new head coach and, you know, a quarterback that they don't know the system. Everything's brand new. You're implementing all new stuff throughout the offseason, and then they have to all gel together week one. Like, this is basically half of Iowa State's team coming over. So in that aspect, I think they should be able to have some continuity a little bit more than other teams in those similar situations would be.
0: And the other key is depth. And that's the other part of the transfer portal side of things that kind of gets lost. Is everyone gets, you know, caught up in who's the big quarterback, who's the big splashy guy they just brought in. And really it's about who else, you know, can fill in the gaps, who is ready to go. at a moment's notice. And that's, and sometimes if you can pay these guys enough and get the right guys, then all of a sudden you're not just bringing over Iowa State's best players. You're also bringing up the guys who, you know, kind of know the system enough where they can step in. So they did bring over a couple of redshirt freshmen who are going to build up in the system, who know the system, who know, like you said, know exactly how this is going to work and make and it better work right away for him, because that's exactly what Matt Campbell was being hired to do. So, and then you look at their schedule this year, and we talked about this before, and it's, I think you're nuts not to have this type of non-conference schedule, but Penn State, I mean, Marshall at Temple, Buffalo, that's pretty soft. You're not really doing your fans a solid here on this. And then you start out the Big Ten season hosting Wisconsin, who didn't go to a bowl game last year, at Northwestern. And then you're hosting USC, which is dangerous, but that's still a home game for you. At Michigan, we can talk about Michigan in a minute. I'm not sold that they're the be-all, end-all here. Week off, Purdue. So all of a sudden, if you're Matt Campbell and it's November, you could be 7-0, 8-0 before the finishing kick comes in. You don't play Indiana. You don't play Ohio State. You don't play your Iowa Hawkeyes, and you know, which is obviously great. So if you're missing Indiana, Ohio State, and Oregon, anything less than 10-2 in a college football playoff appearance for Penn State's not going to do.
1: Yeah, that is a pretty soft schedule.
0: Yeah.
1: Especially up front.
0: So where do you lose?
1: Even maybe in conference play up front.
0: Even if you lose at Michigan, and even if you lose at Washington, you still go 10, because your finishing kick is Purdue at Washington, Minnesota, Rutgers at Maryland. That's a lot of teams that if you're college football playoff good, you should kind of roll through that. Maybe, again, I think you lose at Washington. I'm scared for Washington, for Indiana too. That is a team to watch out for. But again, the whole point of Matt Campbell is to take this program places that James Franklin did it. And again, James Franklin took this program to the college football playoff Final Four. Now they did get the kids table games of Boise State, to get there. But still, if you're finishing the college football playoff semifinals, you're doing something right.
1: So Penn State, the last week of the season, they play Maryland. Pete, I read there was a headline today as I was, you know, just scrolling through sports news and stuff that said Maryland's offense is going to be one that you're going to have to watch out for this season. I'm not going to lie, I didn't dive into the article.
0: Yes.
1: So I'm not, Malik Washington, the quarterback over at Maryland, I kind of thought to myself, rolled my eyes, like, really? Maryland's offense is one that we really need to be scared of in the Big Ten this year? Is that facts or fiction?
0: Yeah. You have to worry about the Maryland offense. You do not have to worry about the Maryland defense. So
1: as it's been for the last year, Maryland's defense.
0: A little while here. They are loaded. And Malik Washington is really good. Keeping him around was a key thing. And, you know, that's the thing about the Mike Locksley era is he can recruit. He's got a good starting 11 there on offense. But, man, getting the guys on defense just to hold up has just been tough. And they were good early on last year. And then it all fell apart fast. And, you know, Maryland was pretty good for a while. It was a solid bowl team. And that's really where Maryland's got to be set at, is just get to a bowl game this season. And that's not going to be easy for them. I mean, this is one of those teams that the one miss here or there, and there goes, you know, your bowl shot. And because there might be 5-7, you know, for them to go to UConn, I think they'll win that one, but they also have to go to, they also deal with Virginia Tech, that James Franklin team. It's going to be a problem. Yeah. So that's kind of tough. They got to go to Nebraska, got to go to Ohio State. The rest of the schedule is not that bad. This should be a team that if they don't go at least 6-6, then yeah, I think there's probably a coaching change there next year.
1: I mean, that's Maryland. I just remember them being a team last year. It's like you just bet the over because they're going to give up a ton of points. And their offense has been okay, where they're going to score a little too. So you get a little bit of both. But either way, it's just a high-scoring game. It's you bet the over on Maryland football games.
0: Well, they're fun. And so, and that's the thing. I mean, if you're playing at UCLA at home to start season, so they get UCLA, Rutgers, Illinois, Wisconsin, and Penn State at home. So they get a bunch of teams that didn't make a bowl game last year. And those are a bunch of, if you're Maryland, you've got to think, okay, we have a week off before playing Illinois. You got to win that one. And after that, they go to Purdue. So there's a stretch there. Rutgers, where Illinois is going to be tough, Purdue, Wisconsin. That's a lot of teams that you've got to at least think if you're going to have a decent season, you got to win a couple of those games. And like you said, that their offense is going to be dangerous. But again, the defense is going to give a lot of points.
1: They don't have Michigan on the schedule. That's a team we haven't talked about yet. We're going to take a quick break. We're going to talk about Michigan, what we can expect from Bryce Underwood, and then power rank the top teams in the Big Ten. Pete, that's coming up next. This is Pete Putek, Kate Constable, Westwood One Sports, BetMGM Tonight.
2: Patriots training camp opens tomorrow. A.J. Brown arrives with enormous expectations. Can the star wideout be the missing piece for Drake May and the defending AFC champions? Westwood One Sports.
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1: We're going to put a bow on the Big Ten football conversation before we turn our attention to some NFL and talk to Clay Harbor about 15 minutes from now. NFL veteran, he's going to join the show, and we will talk NFL with him. But we got to finish up this college football and this Big Ten conversation. And the one team, Pete, that we have not discussed really much at all yet is Michigan. You have Bryce Underwood coming back under center. If he takes a step forward, you've got a pretty dang good quarterback on your hands. But I think with the bigger thing here is you have a new head coach in Kyle Whittingham coming over from Utah. And all he did at Utah, it felt like was win games. Won 10 games last year, quite a few 10 win seasons. And his teams were always great in the trenches. So that's kind of similar with Michigan. Their offensive line, their defensive line have always been very good. They run the ball really well. Is this style of play with Kyle Whittingham going to change how we see Michigan this year or what they look like?
2: Yeah, it's going to be fascinating because we spent the whole last thing we're talking about, you know, James Franklin not winning the big one. As good as Kyle Whittingham has been, and remember, this is Utah. This was not, you know, a traditional powerhouse until last 15, you know, ish years or so. But they haven't won a college football playoff level game for like 20 years. They had 1 year where I believe they won the Fiesta Bowl or one of the big bowls. Sugar
1: Bowl.
2: And Alabama. And so, but that's it. I mean, they haven't won a bowl game in like 10 years. I mean, they got to a bunch of Rose Bowls, but they just lost them. For years, Utah was one of those programs that always won its bowl games, but they never really won the big giant bowl games. So now you got Whittingham, who I believe is going to turn 67 as the season is. The guy's in great shape and, you know, can probably coach another 10 years without a problem. But he's not he's really sort of a steady hire because after the Sharon Moore era and the Jim Harbaugh era, which, you know, were both in their own separate ways, not defined necessarily by scandal, but certainly had a big part of it. You do have a guy in Whittingham who's going to come in and be just steady the ship a little bit more. You know, no nonsense guy. He's, you know, good guy, good coach, all that sort of thing. And so that's what you're going for first at a program that's undergoing a whole lot of changes. Now on the field, though, he's got to just tweak this just enough to get them to 10 wins again. And the problem is his main number one job was to keep Bryce Underwood around, to keep all the good players at Michigan as much as he could. He didn't bring over a ton of Utah players. Like we talked before about Matt Campbell and how he brought over half of Iowa State to play for Penn State. Well, that wasn't Whittingham here. He brought a couple of good parts here and there, but not enough to make them appreciably better to the point of being up there with the Ohio States, Indiana's, and Oregon's of the world.
1: But all Michigan cares about is beating Ohio State, right?
2: Always. Yeah. Well, they've done They have done that.
1: I mean, outside of last year, it was Michigan for a while that kind of took over that rivalry.
2: Exactly. And Ohio State did win the rivalry last year, and they got whacked early on in the college football playoffs. So, you know, whatever. So it's obviously the rivalry is what matters. And, of course, beating Ohio State will be mean a lot. But problem is that game's in Columbus this year. And to get to the college football playoff, as we're going to keep saying this over and over again, you know, the college football playoff committee only is going to take pretty much teams that go 10-2 from power conferences. If you 9-3, that seems to be the marker. Unless something crazy happens, it's hard for a 9-win team to get in. And if you're Michigan, that means you got to beat Oklahoma at home. That's week 2 against a loaded Sooner team that's really, really good. Because if you lose that game, you still have to go to Oregon. You still have to go to Ohio State. You still have to host Indiana and Penn State. That's in Iowa, which, you know, jokey, but that's still a dangerous game for Michigan. So it's going to be hard to get to 10 wins if you don't win that Oklahoma game early on.
1: I mean, I think there's a world in which Michigan could go 8-4. Like that wouldn't be totally out of the question.
2: Oklahoma, you lose to Oklahoma, Oregon, Ohio State, Indiana. Yeah.
1: Yeah. That has to be one of the more difficult schedules in the Big Ten.
2: It's not easy. I mean, it's, you know, especially considering you're going on the road to play two of the three toughest teams in the conference. They do miss USC and they do miss Washington, which is dangerous. But like you said, if the teams you're missing are Illinois, Maryland, Nebraska, Northwestern, Purdue, and Wisconsin, that you'd kind of like to play those teams rather than having to deal with some of these other ones. So that's why the BetMGM win total on them is eight and a half wins, because you're saying that you've got to get to obviously nine wins, and that's not really going to be what Kyle Whittingham might be. That's what they're banking on, though, is that he's just good enough to be good right away. But again, they didn't do a ton through the portal to make them appreciably better. And this is not a hire that you're going to have for the next 10 years. This is not one of those shot for the stars guys where you could see if you're taking a younger guy like Matt Campbell, or even if they took a James Franklin, which they weren't going to do, or if they went crazy and went after Lane Kiffin, which they totally should have done, but would have never done in 100 years. So with Whittingham, it's like, all right, we're going to keep this kind of safe and boring, and hopefully we come close, and God willing, we get to 10 wins and see what we can do in the college football playoff.
1: Pete, we have like a minute. We're up against the break here, but I want to get the Pete Futek top five teams in the Big Ten this season in order. One being obviously the top.
2: Ohio State is the best team going because that offense is just ridiculous. The defense, it needs to replace just about everyone, but it will be good enough in this week. Oregon is out to like two, sheepishly put them at two. They are good enough. That is the team that's got to learn how to win the really big game. The crazy part about Oregon is the last 3 years, I want to say, they have not lost to a team that didn't play in the national championships. So you're talking like losing to Indiana twice last year, losing to Ohio State the year before, losing to a Washington twice. You know, so they only have lost the super big games. And now they're even more talented, and they've got a guy who should have been the number two pick in the draft this year. Third best team out there going is Indiana, although they could probably easily be number two. They've got a lot of guys they got to replace. The fourth, I really like what Washington's bringing this year. I think this team they've been able to keep Damon Williams around. Very strong player. USC would be my number five team in there. With Penn State having a better record than the team will be, Penn State probably goes to the college football playoff. They're a fringy top five, and Michigan up right around there as well.
1: All right, there you have it. Big Ten preview with the man himself, Pete Futek. Pete's sticking with us. I said that as if you're jumping off the line here. You're still with us.
2: Oh, I'm here. You're not kicking me. I'm three more hours of this. You got a lot of meat on your way.
1: Who is coming up next, though? Clay Harbor is going to join us, and we'll talk a little NFL with the former NFL veteran himself. That is next. Clay Harbor coming up right here on BetMGM tonight.

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22: 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He's Pete Futek.